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9: Welcome on into the 8 o'clock hour. Chris Thomas tonight. We are hanging out with you live from Branch House Tavern in Flowery Branch. Come on by, get a nice cold Mick Ultra as well as some great eats here as well. We'll be out all World Cup summer long here as we celebrate the game's biggest stage globally. I mean, really. It is the world's biggest international sporting event. It got kicked off this afternoon with Mexico sealing a 2-0 win. And the U.S. men's national team will get things kicked off tomorrow night at 9 o'clock. But right now, we got to switch gears, head out to the Sweet James Accident Attorneys Hotline on Chris Thomas tonight. Welcome in our good buddy Pete Hoffman, host on our sister station WFAN in New York. Pete, originally I was going to have you on to talk about the Mets series coming up, and we'll get to that with the Braves here. But my goodness, what was your reaction? One of the best NBA Finals games, quite frankly, Pete, that we've ever seen last night.
10: Chris, I don't know what happened, man. Like, I was watching the game, and then all of a sudden halftime comes, and we all kind of quit. And you know what? This is just the Knicks, though, man. This is not the first time they've done this. I mean, you go back to that Cleveland series where, you know, game one, they chipped away in the fourth quarter. They were down by 20 points, and they came back to win that game. This is just more shocking because it's the finals. It's the Spurs. Everyone said that they had an easy ride. But I got to be honest with you. I still was pulling my hair out. I was bugging because you see Fox with an easy layup or an easy two. OG with a block, which they now call a foul, but what doesn't make a difference because the time has passed to make the call. And then you got Alvarado, who almost at the backcourt violation. He doesn't. But they let time go off the clock, and I'm sitting there going, this is going to be the worst out-coach match within 10 seconds left in this game. Mike Brown's going to screw it up, not call a timeout in time. They're going to make a bad play. The Jalen Brunson shot, I thought, was a chuck. I know he had not a bad look, but it wasn't a great look either. And then when you see OG tip it in, chills right now. Chills, bro.
9: When you look at the state of that franchise, and obviously you weren't around in 1973 when they won their last final, what has this meant in that city to the generation of fans who all grew up watching the team come up short year after year?
10: Yeah, so this is so huge for so many different reasons. Obviously, like, I'm late 80s, early 90s Knicks. You know the 94, 99 runs that they had, but again, they fell short. And this has been a long down.

0: period of New York Knicks basketball, up until about 2019, when you say Julius Randle came to town, because even the Mellow Knicks, there was a lot of hype behind them, but there wasn't really, they weren't successful. You know, they didn't win series. Carmelo won nothing. You know, when Stoudemire was here with the D'Antoni system and all that stuff, yeah, there was some exciting basketball being played in the regular season, but nothing successful whatsoever. So this felt like, oh, man, this day is never going to come. Just to be successful and have, like, a team that was continuously making the playoffs. And the fact that, like, you know, last year, They got knocked out by Indiana, and you felt like that was maybe the best opportunity for them to win, but then all these injuries and all this stuff that took place. But the regular season didn't seem easy for them. You know, whether Halliburton was out, and it felt like this was an easy path, you felt like the Detroit Pistons were the team to beat. And you just look at this team and you go, we never expected this type of run. Because this type of team, the 13-game winning streak, we didn't see that all season long. I knew it was there. I knew something was there. But we didn't witness that. The epic run they put us on, it has been unbelievable. One that I don't believe anybody can relate to. Even like the 73 team. I think this may be the best team ever put together in a New York Knicks uniform.
1: Yeah, and it's going to be quite a scene if they are able to finish this one off. All right, Pete, we know you cover the Mets daily. You have the podcast with your partner, Evan Roberts, the Rico Bronya. This is, I would imagine, one of the toughest, if not the toughest, seasons that you guys have had to chronicle day in and day out. What type of Mets team are the Braves facing when they head to Flushing on Friday?
0: I mean, Chris, I don't have to, this is not going to shock you here. It's an awful team. They're terrible. They're one of the worst teams in baseball. Like, it doesn't make a difference. Like, they won, like, 7 out of 10 games. They had a nice little stretch of wins, 7 out of 10 games. They're still, like, 15 and a half behind the Braves. They're one of the worst teams offensively. They can't score. They can't pitch. Supposedly, according to the analytics, they're a great defensive team. But there's some games that I look at and go, I would much rather have Pete Alonso at first base. I'd much rather have Jeff McNeil play in second base. I'd much rather have Brandon Nimmo in left field. You know, it is a cluster you-know-what in Citi Field right now. And I'm sorry, but, like, I've heard some people say, oh, you just got to chip away. What about the 2024 Mets? They came back and they went on that magical run. There is no OMG. There's no Jose Iglesias. There's no Grimace. There's no Hakatua. There's nothing. This team is what they are. Francisco Lindor can come back. They're still not going to go on a run.
1: Okay, so I've heard a lot of the blame being placed at the shoulders of the GM, who, from what I understand, Pete, was supposed to be the next prodigy, you know, the Mets' own version of Brian Cashman, so to speak. What happened?
0: What happened? I mean, for the smartest man in the room, he made the worst decisions. And listen, we could all sit there and agree they spent a ton of money, right? So that's the first thing. You know, we could sit there and say, oh, he's a small market guy. He doesn't know how to spend money. They spent a ton of money. But, like, I mean, you go back to last year with the Frankie Montas experiment, that was dumb. This year, he was hell-bent on a bunch of guys that we all knew were going to be part of this team. Like, Devin Williams was an obvious choice to be on this Mets team. We knew that Luis Robert Jr. was going to get traded to the Mets. We knew that he was going to go for Freddy Peralta. Those guys have all failed. Freddy Peralta is this term now, I don't know if you've heard it at all, but we have it all the time because we have pitchers that at best go 5 and fly, which is go 5 innings, see you later. They probably give up 3 or 4 innings, 3 or 4 runs in a game, which is not good enough when you don't have a strong bullpen and other starting pitchers that can go deep in games. But here's the other thing. When you do try to push Freddy Peralta, the guy that's looking for a huge contract, who was the big ace that they brought into this team, when he goes 6 innings, it turns into ass. It's 6 and ass. We can't It's not good. He gave up six runs the other day in six innings.

0: just not a good enough pitcher, and that's the guy that David Stearns relied upon to fix this rotation. You talk about a team that last year their offense wasn't the biggest problem, though they went dead at times, it wasn't the biggest problem, and they turned the core, which rightfully so or not, we all disagree or whatever, they turned the core upside down and didn't do anything to the pitching staff. And right now we have a bunch of openers who are terrible, whether it's, you know, Austin Warren, Brazaban, when Tobias Myers goes in there, they're trying to outsmart everybody. But the problem is, it doesn't make a difference if you're an opener, a starter, a closer. They're all terrible. And it's just, I can't complain enough about this team.
1: Well, yeah, I mean, when you have World Series expectations and you're 15 games out of the division on June 10th, I would imagine so. We're talking to our buddy Pete Hoffman, host on our sister station, WFAN. It's Chris Thomas tonight, live with you until 10 o'clock. Okay, so let's talk about the ownership, because here in Atlanta, Pete, the thing is that the Braves spend, but they don't spend quite enough to be in a World Series conversation every single year, which we feel they should be. As you mentioned, Steve Cohen, there's no short of spending. It's just the money's not being spent the right way. But is that translating to frustration with the fan base towards the owner?
0: I got to be honest, I'm not frustrated with Steve Cohen. I'm frustrated with things he says. I'm frustrated with Steve Cohen when he calls out people for being like, hey, you know, we opened up a ton of tickets to the game, I forget what day it was, early in the season, and there just wasn't a lot of people there. Very disappointing. Well, the product is disappointing. And I don't put the product on Steve Cohen. Steve Cohen has done the one thing that, hey, maybe he learned his lesson from James Dolan. James Dolan has stayed out of the Knicks. James Dolan has not really put his two stamps on the Knicks at all this past year. He let the owner, the management, do what they got to do. Steve Cohen has allowed David Stearns to make all the moves he wanted. The one thing I will give David Stearns credit for, and it's not great, is that he turned the New York Mets into a team he wanted to build. He was going all out analytical. He wanted to get rid of the Pete Alonzos. He wanted to get rid of the Nimmos. Totally fine. He went a certain specific way of how he wanted to see a team, and he did it in an offseason. You went from 2024, that was a team that was, you know, a couple wins away from a World Series run. They lost to the Dodgers in the NLCS. And the next year they missed the playoffs. It's like, oh, we got to blow everything up. Steve Cohen allowed him to do it. He said, go do what you got to do. And he did. And so I can't blame Steve Cohen for any of this. It's really just David Stearns is the problem right now.
1: How, before I let you go, how would you compare a Knicks championship or a Mets championship? I know obviously most of the city roots for the Knicks, but it's coming on a long time for the Mets as well. What do you think those two would stack up as?
0: All right, I mean, listen, and I get it. Right now, I think the Knicks are, they're fiending for it more. It's like the Rangers in '94. You know, 50-something years, takes forever to get back to the finals. You have an opportunity. I think it's a big deal for the Knicks. I think they definitely own the city right now. Everyone's a Knicks fan. It's the one sport in basketball where, even though we have nine teams in the area, really, no, who the hell is a Nets fan? Nobody's a Brooklyn
1: right.
0: fan. No, even Nets fans aren't even Nets fans. It's just that when people listen, Barclays does a great job. They a lot of fans go there, but it's other fan bases. Other people travel to Brooklyn, so it's really Knicks fans. And the Knicks are taking over right now. I know for me personally speaking, a Met World Series would be more important. But it's not about me. It's about the city. We just need something, because no offense, dude, but like, I'm tired of other cities and other towns winning championships. Like, New York's got to get back on the map. We have some of the best teams around, the Yankees, you know, some of the most classic teams around, and we can't get back to the playoffs in half of these leagues. We can't win championships. We haven't won a championship since 2012. I mean, that's embarrassing. We should be embarrassed right now of our product. So the Knicks winning would mean so much to the area.

0: It's undescribable.
1: Yeah, and just one win away from doing just that. Hoff, really appreciate it, man. Continued success with all the stuff you're doing on The Fan, and we'll be listening to our sister station on the Odyssey app. Thanks again.
0: Hey, Chris, listen, let me tell you something. Don't be surprised when this weekend is finished and you guys have swept us by like 20 to nothing.
1: Well, you know what? It's interesting, Pete. The Braves are actually on their first little swoon here of the season, so you might be getting us at the right time. We shall see. That is our good buddy there, Pete Hoffman from WFAN in New York, dishing on the NBA Finals. And the Braves are heading to New York for a weekend series versus the Mets, who, yes, are 15 games behind the Braves in the NL East right now. You can't make it up. When it rains, it pours for the poor old Metsies. All right, when we get back, let's take a listen to some of these cuts from last night. We just talked about it. This game was absolutely bonkers. We'll let you hear from the hero, OG, from Mike Brown. And what did Wemby have to say after that crazy game four last night? We'll talk some more NBA Finals. We'll get back into a Falcons conversation as well. World Cup underway. A ton more to get to. Chris Thomas, Turtle, live with you until 10 o'clock from Branch House Tavern in Flowery Branch on 92.9 The Game.
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0: coming up after me at 10 o'clock to 11 to bring you all the latest action from the day. Tomorrow, though, we're switching things up a little bit. Jason will be on from 6 to 8, and I'll be on from 8 to 11. So a special two-hour edition of Atlanta Soccer Tonight tomorrow right here on 92.9 The Game. We'll get back into a Falcons conversation coming up a little bit later. I want to know, we posed this to the early audience starting in the 6 o'clock hour, but my late-night folks here, who is your breakout candidate for the Falcons in 2026? We're going to take some calls next segment, so get ready to call in 404-726-0929. Why am I asking? Well, you know the deal. It's list season, and there's another list, and the Falcons actually made this list. How about that? There was breakout candidates listed for 2026, and our guy, Xavier Watts, made the list. And the write-up was that the Falcons, again, I joked around when I've read this the first time. It's like, wow, the Falcons actually make a positive list for once. And then here's the first two sentences of the write-up. The Falcons have an underwhelming quarterback competition between Michael Penix and Tua Tagovailoa on their hands. And there's a chance the awesome trio of Bijan Robinson, Drake London, and Kyle Pitts are held back again by their surroundings. Like, really, even when you're trying to give the Falcons a compliment, you can't help but a backhanded slap right on the cheek talking about the state of the offense. But they continue. But on the defensive side of things, Watts is one of the few intriguing young talents. The 2025 third-round pick notched 5 interceptions, made 92 tackles, and defended 11 passes, finishing 4th in the Defensive Rookie of the Year voting. So what do you guys think? Who's your candidate for breakout star for the Falcons in 2026? I actually think Xavier Watts, he shouldn't even be on this list. He's too good. Again, I read you those numbers. He had 92 tackles, 11 passes defended, and 5 picks as a rookie last year playing alongside Jesse Bates. So I actually think that at the end of the day, Xavier Watts might have played himself off this list, but I mean, they still decided to put him on it, so it is what it is if you want to pick Watts. But my pick for this list is going to be Zachariah Branch. I think Zachariah Branch, as a wide receiver and a returner, is going to have a massive contribution to the Falcons' offense and special teams in 2026. So I think it's going to be Zachariah Branch. The pundits think it's going to be Xavier Watts. Who do you think? Could it be Jalen Walker? Could it be Braylon Trice? Could it be somebody like a Mason Smith that you traded Ruka Rororo for? There's a lot of guys that could be on this list next season. Could it be a Billy Bowman once he gets back from injury? Who's the guy that's intriguing to you that's going to be the breakout candidate for the Falcons in 2026? We'll take your calls coming up in just about 5 minutes here on 92.9 The Game. So call in and Oren will get you squared away. Right now, let's hear some of the sights and sounds from this game last night. I mean, listen, even though I'm from New York originally, I admit fully, I was not a Knicks fan growing up. They were bad. The Nets were actually better than the Knicks when I was growing up. They made the finals twice with Richard Jefferson and company out there leading the way, and the Knicks didn't do anything. You know, I was too young, really, for 94 and 2000. I was, right about 8, 9 years old. So even at that time, I was, just becoming a fully formed sports fan. And I just never bonded with the Knicks the way I bonded with some of the other teams locally where I was growing up in New York. So even though I don't have a skin in the game, really, it was just an awesome game last night. 29 points down. I mean, it's literally unheard of. It's the biggest comeback in NBA Finals history, what the Knicks were able to do last night. So let's start, Oren, with the go-ahead tip-in that will be remembered in NBA Finals history from OG Anunoby.
1: For Jalen Brunson, allow him to operate at the top, 1-on-1.
2: Brunson gets it, fires up a three. Shot no good, the tip, it's gone! It's gone! It's gone! With 1.2 remaining, Knicks take the lead. OG Anunoby, and it's 107-106.
0: It was just it was bedlam at the Garden, thanks to ESPN and ABC for the call with Mike Breen, Tim Legler, and Richard Jefferson on the call. It was just a jaw-dropping moment. Just if you're a sports fan, you don't have to have a rooting interest in the finals. Again, I could care less who wins this one. I just love good basketball. And this guy, Wemby, is the real deal. although he did have two missed free throws late in this one that

0: could have turned the tide for the Spurs, but the Knicks keep fighting. We saw it here in Atlanta with the way that they were able to come back, change up the game plan, and really give it to the Hawks in the final couple of games of the series. But this team went on a 13-game winning streak after that and has seemingly been unstoppable. They've been, you know, just on this magic carpet ride, including that game-winning tip-in shot from OG last night. This was OG on the court talking to Lisa Salters after the game.
1: I think it's crashing the glass and second chance opportunities. So I just try to make a play.
2: OG, how did this happen? You guys were down 29. How did this happen?
1: We're resilient. You know, we never give up. You know, it's a game of runs. They went on a run early. We knew we were going to go on our own run, so we just stayed with it, kept pushing.
0: He is so calm, cool, and collected, man. If I made a shot like that, I would have been screaming like a banshee at the top of my lungs. I would have been, you know, you couldn't have told me nothing. But OG was just sitting there calm, cool, and collected. And here's him after the game during the press conference, asked about his winner as well.
3: Oh, yeah, I mean, the shot went up. I was free. There was no one boxing me out. So I just went in there for a tip dunk and ended up just tipping it in.
0: I mean, you literally make the biggest shot in New York Knicks franchise history, and you sound like, you know, you just come out woken up from anesthesia. I mean, that's essentially what OG Anunoby sounded like after making one of the most historic shots, if not the historic shot in franchise history. But that's the type of player that you need. That's the type of guy with the slow heartbeat that you need leading the way when Brunson doesn't have it. And let's be honest, Brunson had a good game last night, but he has not been his usual dynamic self. Cats disappeared at times, so guys like Josh Hart and OG Anunoby stepping up big. Their head coach, Mike Brown, was also praising the shot.
4: Unbelievable. You know, tip, how he had to control it and tip it in from. I mean, like I said, you know, that has to be the most iconic shot in the history of New York basketball. I mean, I'm not you guys. You guys know better than me. But it was just unbelievable.
0: Yeah, it was. And, you know, Mike Brown deserves a lot of credit, man. This guy had a really tough task coming in to lead this Knicks team that got right on the precipice of the finals under Tom Thibodeau, and they were winning year in and year out ever since they acquired Jalen Brunson. And they brought him in and said, you need to be part of the missing piece. And he, in his first year, is one game away from doing something that the Knicks franchise hasn't done since 1973, which is crazy. Absolutely crazy. Oren, let's hear from Victor Wembanyama before we get out of here. A couple from him. He started off by saying that they clearly were not the hungrier team on the floor last night.
5: I think it began before that. Can't really explain it right now. I don't know. I think it's just, I mean, execution, greediness, some sort. We clearly weren't the most hungry in the second half.
0: Yeah, I mean, you put up, what, 74 points in the first half, a historic run, and then you put up, what, 30 combined in the second half? I mean, my goodness, talk about an epic collapse. Oren, I'm sure you've seen all this stuff today about what's happened here in Atlanta with the Super Bowl. I honestly, for me, that was just an immediate scroll past. Like, that is so, like, reaching and just meme culture, and I don't want to see that or hear that. One has absolutely
6: nothing
0: to do with
6: it. All,
0: no, one has absolutely nothing to do with the other. It's just amateurish and stupid to even bring that up just to try to make some dumb point to get clicks. Like, I didn't even engage with it. Anytime I saw some, like, as I was scrolling last night after the game, I saw somebody put, like, the Falcons logo with the Spurs colors on. I was like, Get out of here with that. That's just a bunch of nonsense. I don't even want to hear from that. Victor Wembanyama also was talking about how the rest of the series could shake out.
5: What's going through my mind right now, I think it's going to go one of two ways. And a bad one and a good one. And I know the bad one would be giving up. The good one would be getting stronger through this, getting more together. And I know this is what we're going to do.
0: Yeah, I mean, listen, what else is he going to say? He's down 3-1. He's been really good, but at the end of the day, you know, you can't make boneheaded plays, and that's what the Spurs did at the end of the game. All right, this is funny. One more before we get out of here. Charles Barkley, our buddy Chuck, did not hold back on the Spurs after the game.
7: We saw the dumbest basketball team in the history of civilization.
8: Oh, wow.
7: We saw they had a 25-point lead, took eight straight threes. Like, they thought to get, like, that was some of the most mismanaged, stupid basketball. Hey, when you blow a 29-point

0: other team has to help you. The San Antonio Spurs help the New York Knicks win this game by doing some of the stupid-ass stuff I've ever seen on a basketball court.
1: Congratulations to the Knicks for coming back, but Chuck, yeah, no, I agree with you.
2: Yeah, and Shaq chiming in there at the end. It was. I mean, how do you let a 29-point lead evaporate? It's almost impossible. Like, you almost have to try to give that away. And with the boneheaded execution in the final couple of minutes of the game, I think the Spurs are just showing you that they're not. They have the talent, but they're not quite ready yet to be that dominant team. All right, when we get back, let's take some phone calls from my late-night crowd here. 404-726-0929. Who is your breakout candidate for the Falcons in 2026? Again, if you missed it, why am I asking? Well, list season strikes again. There was a list put out of potential breakout candidates for the NFL in 2026. Our guy Xavier Watts made the list. Safety. I don't even know if he deserves it because I think he might be past that point already. He had a really good season. 92 tackles, 5 picks, and 11 passes defended. That might be a slight on him because I think he might be there already. But what do you guys think? My pick, Zachariah Branch. I think he's going to be dynamic as a receiver and a returner. But what about a guy like Jalen Walker? What about a guy like Mason Smith? Does Brandon

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0: 929 on who is going to be the breakout candidate in 2026 after Xavier Watts was selected in a list of NFL teams and who could be their breakout candidate. I want to hear yours. I see Anthony on hold. We'll get to you in just a second. But the Falcons have a situation brewing here because it was announced earlier today that Storm Norton's going to be out for the season. And that creates a really dicey situation at right tackle for the Falcons. And it creates a dicey situation for a couple of different reasons, and we'll get into that in just a minute here. But let's see what Anthony thinks. Anthony, who is your breakout candidate for the Falcons this year?
1: I'll make a quick comment on the game, and then I had a Falcons comment to make as well.
0: Just real quick.
1: On the game. Man, I'm not sure if I'm Spurs ownership or upper management, I'm not sure if I want Mitch Johnson as my coach. And I'm serious, man. This Porsche may be too important to let him drive it. You know, Wimby's a special talent. I mean, the guy really is. He's a superstar player. And it's rumored that they're trying to get Giannis there. I just don't know if this guy, and I'm not just talking about last night. That was ridiculous last night. You got some good high school coaches in the Atlanta area that could have brought that home, man. I mean, that was just ridiculous.
0: Well, who do you think? You think they should go after Jason Kidd? Who do you think they should go after?
1: Jason Kidd would be much better. He's a point guard. He would understand that clock management at that point. Yeah, he'd have brought that home. But I just think this guy, I've been in game one and two, if you look at him, I just don't see it. I just don't see it. And had it been a team like the Lakers, some of these blue guards, Lakers, Philly, Boston, he'd be clipped for that. That's embarrassing. I mean, their fan base would be wanting him gone. But that's neither here nor there. But not to piss you off, man, I did think of the Falcons when I saw it. Seriously, I was like, damn, this reminded me of the Falcons in Houston with the Patriots. I mean, it did. Yeah, I mean, it really did. The collapse, just the way it happened. Because

0: If they win that game, it's 2-2. Game 7 is in San Antonio. You got a good shot at stealing a championship. You really do. Both teams wouldn't have won at home. So you'd have to maybe kind of give a slight edge to the Spurs. But this coach just sits there and does nothing. Just shoot threes. It's okay. It's like they're at Ralph McGill Park. That was ridiculous, man. Seriously. That was ridiculous. And he comes on to Popovich? God. But listen,
1: Pop wasn't supposed to give up the reins yet. That's the thing. He was forced to because of his health. So this guy wasn't supposed to be the coach yet. You know what I mean?
0: Well, here's the thing. He was there under Pop. He was there in the system every day. He saw how Pop had doing things. And if he wasn't supposed to be the guy, why are they giving the keys?
1: He was supposed to be the guy. He's just not. He's clearly not ready yet. Anthony. It's one thing to see it. It's another thing to do it with the bright lights shining and that crowd at Madison Square Garden rocking, then? and you trying to make the right decision.
0: In a few years, you're going to have to pay Wimby a mint. We're talking about like $350, up close to $400 mil. Yeah. I will not trust this guy with that. And then if you get Giannis next year, you can't give that to this guy. You cannot. I mean, he's just not ready.
1: It sounds like Giannis is going to Miami, so I don't think they're going to have to worry about
0: that. I've heard that too. I think they got the inside track. But that was ridiculous, man. That just was a bad look. Like, how do you come back? Like, even if he's there next year, no lead is safe. That's in the back of your mind. Man, I think we got to get 50 to really put a team away. You know, that's just beyond ridiculous. But listen, with the Falcons, man, you're not going to like this, but I'm a lifelong Steelers fan, and I was so happy when I saw the Falcons on that schedule for game one. We got a team coming in Pittsburgh that's got more answers, more questions and answers than we do. And I think we'll blow this team out.
1: Well, I don't know about a blowout, but if you remember, I can't say I blame you, Anthony, and thanks for the call, because the Steelers kicked off the season with the Falcons in the first year, Kirk Cousins, and they won with 6 field goals. I mean, do we remember that, Falcons Nation, unfortunately, right? I mean, the Falcons lost that game with Chris Boswell being the only weapon for the Steelers. He was 6-for-6 from field goals. They scored 18 points, and they lost. The Falcons did to the Steelers. So now they have Aaron Rodgers at quarterback. I mean, we'll see. But the thing is, though, Anthony, the Falcons' secondary is their strength. So I don't know if, you know, Aaron Rodgers is going to be, or if he even can at this point, if he's going to be trying to throw up bombs to DK Metcalf. I don't know if that's really going to be the strategy. They might have to try to have him dink and dunk, like, and try to replicate, ironically enough, what Tua Tagovailoa did last season against the Falcons. So, all right, if you want to weigh in, 404-726-0929 is the number to get involved. If you want to weigh in on the finals, that's perfectly fine with me as well. That was an epic, epic game last night. All right, let's talk about this injury situation, because Storm Norton is out for the year, and this is a really big deal. But you're probably saying, Turtle, it's a backup offensive line. Well, let's sit tight on that for a second. Have we seen Juwan Taylor yet? Yeah. I'll wait. We have not. Have we gotten an update on Juwan Taylor? Yeah. I'll wait. We don't know what's going on with this dude. We think he's fine. You would think that if there was an issue, they would have done their due diligence and it would have been revealed before, you know, at this point, this late into the off season. But I don't know. Until we hear, we haven't seen hide nor hair of this dude yet. So what version of Juwan Taylor are we going to get? I hope it's 100%. That's what everybody's fingers are crossed for. But today, they have to go out and they have to make a move. So they trade with the Kansas City Chiefs, ironically enough, again, because you essentially are now left a little naked at the right tackle position. You have Michael Jarrell. You have Juwan Taylor compromised. So you have to go out and you have to make a move. And I'm just not entirely sure what the state of this right tackle scene is right now for the Falcons. Because let's make no mistake about it. It's really important. And that cannot be overstated. It's really important. Wanya Morris is the guy that they named the replacement for Storm Norton.

They trade for him a late-round pick. They get a late-round pick back. He started 16 games during his time with the Chiefs, but this is not good. And it's particularly not good because both your quarterbacks are left-handed. Not just one. It's not just Penix anymore. Two is left-handed as well. And I know that the modernization of football, you know, everybody wants to make everything, you know, sort of fluid and amorphous. Right tackle is the blind side for a left-handed quarterback. We don't have to, you know, try to not call a spade here. It is absolutely the blind side for a left-handed quarterback. So now there's all this uncertainty at the right tackle position. And you have a quarterback competition coming up. And that's going to help decide a large majority of what happens with your season this year. And you want to make sure that in practice, in these scrimmages with the Colts that are coming up, in preseason games, which I think we all recognize at this point are really important for the starters to get reps, despite what former coach Raheem Morris may think, these guys are going to need to play. And he's going to need, whoever he, meaning Penix and or Tua, is going to need to be properly protected. Not only from the obvious standpoint, which is health, because that's duh, but from a competition standpoint. Are you going to be able to get an accurate read on these guys if Wanya Morris is in or Michael Jarrell is in at right tackle for the Falcons? I think that's a hard thing to argue. Those are below replacement level players. I mean, they just are. It's no slight on them. There's delineations on rosters for a reason. There's a first string, a second string, and a third string. And Juwan Taylor is clearly a first-string option, and the other options are not. So if Juwan Taylor can't go or something happens with him, you had that faith that Storm Norton was a high-level replacement tackle, swing man, who could be a borderline starter. And now we're not going to see him for the second straight season. And it's going to have a really big impact on what the Falcons do on offense in 2026. You got to be able to trust your backups. And yeah, there's a chance that Wanya Morris, Michael Jarrell could, if needed, if pressed into duty, they could be fine. But I don't want ifs at this point with the Falcons. I don't want ifs when you're trying to break this 8-year playoff drought. I don't want to see that. So when you get to a point where you're looking at the state of the offensive line and you find out today that Storm Norton's out for the season, that's not nothing. That's not just saying, oh, it's a backup offensive lineman. We can shrug it off and I'll worry about that tomorrow. No, this is a today problem for the Atlanta Falcons. This is a 2026 problem for the Atlanta Falcons. You're going to need to address this situation more likely than not. Not now, because, listen, guys like Wanya Morris are the type of guys that are out there. But definitely in the draft next year. Definitely. I think it was almost a definite before this happened. But now? Because you're not only looking for a potential starter if Juwan Taylor doesn't work out, you're also looking for a potential backup. Listen, we like the kid out of Ohio State that was drafted in the 7th round. We liked Jack Nelson, who was drafted last year. These guys are not starting caliber offensive linemen. They're just not. And when you take a blow and... Because it's like a double-edged sword, right? It cuts you in both ways at this point. You don't know what's going on with Juwan Taylor. Matthew Bergeron has the comments yesterday about, you know, he's out right now. We don't know if it's a stub toe or what. Like, we have no idea. It could be anything because we haven't gotten an update yet. Hopefully we get one next week. Because after that, there's going to be a break. So I don't know if we will get it. If we don't get one next week, I don't know if we will get one for a while. So it'll just be... unfortunately left up for us to speculate on. But the hope is that you get an update and that you're able to make the most out of this situation. And you know, here's the good news, Falcons fans. You got one of the best offensive line coaches, not just right now, but of all time, with Bill Callahan. So he can get his hands on these guys, on Jarrell, on Wanya Morris, on Juwan Taylor, and hopefully have that trio ready to go by the time the season starts. But for right now, listen, again, it's the same thing like with the Braves. We're not panicking. By the way, the game tonight has been postponed due to weather. I just see Oren gave me that update. Oren, do we know? I'm loading up the tweet here. Let's see if we can get it. It will be.

0: be made up on Thursday, August 20th, a 1 o'clock Central Time start. So the game against the White Sox. So, Oren, question for you before we go to break.
1: Yes.
0: Did the Braves get swept?
1: No, it's TBD, like this game.
0: That's interesting, right? Yeah.
1: So, I mean, they did lose the series, but they didn't get swept.
0: Okay. All right, that's how we'll look at it. All right, 404-726-0929. They have not been swept still this season, I swear. Dang it. All right, when we get back, Jason Longshore. I cut up some of what I thought was some of the highlights from our interview the other day, since it is the eve that the World Cup is underway. The next match gets started in about an hour. We'll get a preview of the U.S. men's national team and his thoughts overall on the tournament. We'll play some cuts from our boy, Jason Longshore, who's coming up after me at 10 o'clock here on 92.9 The Game.
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10: 4th and final hour of the program. Chris Thomas Turtle hanging out live.

0: here as well. It's been a great show. We've talked some World Cup. We talked some Falcons. We talked some Braves. We're going to get into some sound here in a second from our buddy Jason Longshore. A little preview before the U.S. men's national team starts its match tomorrow night at 9 o'clock. I'll be on the air for that one to give you all the latest news and notes from our boys in red, white, and blue. The big news of the day is that Storm Norton is out for the year. Falcons swing tackle set to miss his second straight season with a right ankle injury, and the status of Juwan Taylor. We don't really know what's going on with him. So we went out and made a move, signed a backup from Kansas City, as well as Michael Jarrell on the roster as well. So a lot of uncertainty going on at the right tackle position for the Atlanta Falcons, and we know just how important that position is because we got two lefty quarterbacks in the backfield. Braves and White Sox have been postponed. They'll make that up in August. So I joked around with Oren before the break. Does that count as a sweep for the White Sox? And we determined no. No, it does not. So we can still say that the Braves have not been swept so far this season. All right, let's hear from Jason Longshore. Let's get ready. We had one match today. Mexico started off the proceedings of the World Cup with a nice 2-0 victory, a nice tidy winner there for Mexico, who's going to be a strong team in this year's tournament. Again, the U.S. men's national team will kick off tomorrow starting at 9 o'clock. The first thing that I talked with Jason Longshore about was, ironically, just how crazy it is that the World Cup is finally here.
1: It's kind of surreal, honestly. I mean, I've done a week plus. I think I've done eight straight days of radio in some form or fashion, YouTube as well. We did some live shows over the weekend. We've seen the U.S. men's national team train down in Fayetteville firsthand. I mean, it's been a crazy ride just to now, and the games haven't even started yet. It's kind of hard to quantify, honestly, because when this got announced, you know, you're like, oh, this is amazing, this is cool. But you don't know what it's going to feel like because we've never had anything like this. And even as big as the Olympics was in 1996, and that was huge. And I was in college at that time, and I had grown up here and saw all the changes that have come from that. This is a whole different level.

0: just everything. I mean, whether it's walking through South Downtown and seeing all the developments that are happening there that, you know, aren't purely because of the World Cup, but are being kickstarted because of the World Cup, and it's a race to get places open, to see it in Centennial Yards, to see the roads right now, roads actually getting fixed. It's crazy. It's just a wild ride to get to that first kickoff on Thursday at 3 o'clock.
1: Yeah, and it was, again, a really nice win for Mexico to get the tournament started. And now, you know, we'll have another match starting at 10 o'clock with Korea and Chechnya. And then starting this weekend, we go full bore with this thing. And we'll have matches on, you know, basically through the next month. And we're going to be your home for all things World Cup. It's right here on 92.9 The Game, not only on the radio, but on locale. I'll be out several times throughout the next couple of weeks, along with all of your favorite shows on the station right here on 92.9 The Game. How about the expectations for the U.S. men's national team? What does Jason think?
0: You know, the more that I've seen them play, the more I kind of am reinforced with everything that I've said to you for, I feel like, 2 years, where this team's good. This is a good team. This is, a top 20 team. 16th in the world is where they're ranked, according to FIFA. That feels really accurate, and I think you saw the difference in these two games that they played over this past week or so. You beat Senegal, who is the number 15 team in the world, right there with you. You beat them. You were better on the day, took care of business, beat a team that you were even with. In the fall, you saw this team beat teams that they were better than, not by huge margins, teams that are in the tournament, but teams that are ranked behind the U.S. I don't think they have quite as much talent. Germany is better than the U.S. on paper in terms of the just overall amount of talent. It's a better team. They won. I thought the U.S. outplayed Germany for, I'd say, maybe 30 to 40 minutes of the 60 that the starters played. After that, you had a ton of substitutions and the game got kind of disjointed. But through the first 60, you give up a bad goal off a set piece. And those are the kind of mistakes that can ruin you in a tournament. But you responded well. And you have one of the best goals ever scored in a U.S. men's national team shirt from Anthony Robinson. And it's 1-1 at the break. And you played pretty well against a team, again, that is more talented and is a better team. The U.S. is what we thought they were. And you go into this group stage and you're playing three teams that you're better than, not by huge margins, but three teams that you can beat all three. Now, it's tough to go 3 out of 3 in a tournament where things happen, injuries, red cards, crazy moments, momentum swings. But you should absolutely feel good about this team getting out of the group and going into the knockout round.
1: And that's going to be really important. I think it's important for the U.S. to go out there and make a statement and say that, you know, we're actually making the type of, even if you want to call it, incremental improvement that has been needed from the U.S. men's national team for a long time now. We know that the U.S. women's team has been one of the staples of the global game in their side of holding up the bracket for a long time now. And the U.S. men's national team has just been trailing far, far behind. So that's good to hear from Jason Longshore that he feels like the U.S. has a real chance to make it to the group of 16. How about who should be favored in this one? Jason shares his thoughts.
0: I thought there was a clear-cut, at least top tier, but it's been fascinating with these pre-tournament friendlies because everybody that is in, that I thought was in that top tier, and we're talking Spain, France, England, Argentina, all of them have flaws. None of them come in as an overwhelming favorite. I think Argentina's your defending champions. They're getting old, and they've got a lot of injuries that are going to go down to the wire on what that team's actually able to look like at the start of the tournament. Now, they have a really comfortable group. They should be able to navigate that, and you hope to get some of those key players at 100% for the big games in the knockout round. France, they lost the home match to Côte d'Ivoire. That was their send-off match. They lose to Ivory Coast. That's a problem. And there's a lot of weird whispers and things about –

0: issues with the French team, issues with Kylian Mbappe. There's also concerns about his health. Okay, France, I had kind of come into this thinking that what we saw in March from them, they're the best team. They've got some injury issues like everybody, and they've got these just little concerns about how together this group is. Spain, it's sounding much better about Lamine Yamal. It looks like he's going to be able to play a part in the two games here in Atlanta to start the tournament. That was not a guarantee a month ago. I don't know how much of a role he's going to play. I think Spain will be fine. I think they'll get out of the group stage. But you always worry when you have who I think is your best player, I think your most important player in terms of breaking games open, when they're not 100% to start the tournament. Because you always worry that they can get to 100% before the tournament's over. And you just never can guarantee that because they're you know playing catch-up. England has not looked great, honestly, since last fall. I mean, this is a team that lost to Japan in March. They drew at home with Uruguay. They beat New Zealand on the weekend in Tampa, but only 1-0. And New Zealand got beat 4-0 by Haiti. So what is this England team? Those are your top four. And I just gave you something that concerns me about them getting to the final, let alone winning it. So I think they are a little bit ahead of the rest, but I feel like the gap from the top four to the rest of the top 10 is more narrow than I thought it was coming into this month.
1: So basically, if you get a wide open tournament, I think that bodes well for viewership and interest because it's not like, you know, essentially you're waiting for the Chiefs in the NFL or the Dodgers in baseball to just win it all. I think you can draw a lot of interest from a lot of different nations, including us here in the U.S. So I think that's a good analysis, obviously, and good breakdown of what's going on from Jason about who should be favorited. What about a couple of rising stars this tournament? Who should we be on the lookout for?
0: Lamine Yamal is the one for me. I think he has all the potential to be the best player in the world really soon. I mean, he's still a teenager. It's crazy to see the amount of confidence he plays with, the quality that he plays with. He's played in big games for Barcelona. It feels effortless for him. Kylian Mbappe is another one of these players that's fascinating because he could very well, by the end of the summer, be the all-time leading goal scorer in World Cup history at 27 years old. If he's not now, he will be before his career's over. He's got at least one more World Cup in him, probably two. Messi could break that record this tournament. It's possible if he scores four, he would pass Miroslav Klose. I think those are the two guys that you look at coming in. Harry Kane as well, not really a super new face, but somebody who will be absolutely asked to carry the load for this England team that I think offensively is not what you hoped they would be. Guys like Cole Palmer and Phil Foden didn't have good years at the club level, and they're not here. They didn't get picked. So Harry Kane's going to have a lot to do on his own. You look at the Spanish midfield, too, and I think if Spain goes as far as I think they're capable, and I thought up until the Lamine Yamal injury and the March window where France was a monster, I thought Spain would be the team that would come in and win this. Yamal's injury concerns me, but if they do, the young midfield, pretty young midfield, with Pedri and Gavi, more Barcelona guys, they're going to end up being a big part of the story. They have so many players from that Barcelona school that it's innate that they know what each other's going to do. The chemistry is already built in, and I think Spain has so much of that coming into it that if those young guys can handle the big moments, because, I mean, even with Lamine Yamal and Pedri and Gavi winning La Ligas and winning big games for Barcelona and European competition, a World Cup's different. You know, when you hear that national anthem before a semifinal or a final, it's just a whole different feel. And they have been there at the Euros, but not at the World Cup. So can they handle it? Can they get through that? They have the capability of doing it, but they have to do it first.
1: Yeah, I mean, at the end of the day, what it's going to come down to is expectations versus reality. as it does for all

0: sporting events, right? When it comes to guys that meet the moment on the world's biggest stage, these guys become legends for their countries. And we've seen it time and time again, but it doesn't always happen, right? You rise and you fall in these tournaments, and guys like Messi and Ronaldo and Mbappe have stood the test of time, but there's also been other groups that have come so close but haven't been able to capture the world's biggest trophy. And we'll see if the guys that Jason Longshore mentioned, who among them will rise to the top. One more before we get out of here. Who are a couple more of the dark horse candidates that we should be on the lookout in this tournament?
1: Ecuador is the one that I'm really high on, because when you look at the way that these games will go, in my opinion, I think the heat in a lot of venues is going to affect matches. I think the climate, you get into some situations like Mexico City where altitude will come into play. You're going to have teams that hit really heavy legs late in the games. And I think this is going to be the World Cup that has the most goals in the final 10 minutes that separate teams. It might not always be a goal that wins a game, for example, but when we start talking about seeding in terms of winning the group or coming in second, or being a third place team and being one of the eight best to get to the knockout round, every goal is going to matter. And I think that's something that's a little unique to this tournament. So teams that can run late and have the legs to do it, Ecuador is one of them. They're one of these teams that I think the South American teams can deal with the climate easier. They're not going to be as affected as some of the European teams. They'll be able to handle those moments, and the style of play that they have with their coach, Sebastian Becasese, they press, and they press for 90 minutes all over the field. And you're going to catch a team late in a game that is going to be on tired legs, and they're going to make a mistake. Ecuador can punish them. I think Japan, for similar reasons, is another one that maybe a little bit less of a dark horse, but those are two teams that you wouldn't have in the top eight. And I think both are capable of making it to the quarterfinals.
0: Really good stuff there. Some highlights from my interview with Jason Longshore earlier this week as we get set for the tournament to get really underway. Again, if you missed it, one match already in the books with Mexico earning a 2-0 victory. U.S. men's national team gets underway right about this time tomorrow, 24 hours from now. And I'll be on the air to recap all of it for you here on 92.9 The Game. All right, when we get back, let's talk some dogs. Jeremy Johnson of Dogs HQ stops by the program. Is this Sorsby thing finally over, or is it going to haunt the SEC, the Big 10, the Big 12, and college football all season? We'll discuss next on 92.9 The Game.

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11: That's right. We are live from Branch House Tavern in Flowery Branch. It's Chris Thomas Turtle with you until 10 o'clock tonight. We are getting the World Cup festivities underway. Mexico with a 2-0 win to kick off the tournament, and Korea and Chechnya getting underway. First kick there will be at roughly 10 o'clock, maybe a few minutes after that. And then the U.S. men's national team, they get underway tomorrow. Kickoff will be at 9 o'clock, and I'll be with you live and in living color for that one all throughout the match, and you can get all your updates here on 92.9 The Game. All right, let's switch gears here for a second. Head out to the Sweet James Accident Attorneys Hotline. Welcome in our good buddy Jeremy Johnson of Dogs HQ. Going to talk all things dogs and SEC here. Jeremy, let's start with the news that is rocking the college football landscape. Were you surprised at how strong that both Georgia and the SEC has come out against Brendan Sorsby and Texas Tech?
12: No. I think, you know, Josh Brooks and Jerry Moorhead have been very – you know, outspoken and loud about, you know, trying to make sure that this current college football has its guardrails. And this is just another instance in where they're going to, you know, make sure that their stance is known. I mean, if you expected anybody to react this way, I would have expected that those two men to be the first two that, you know, kind of stood up and say, hey, this is not going to be okay. And this is not something that at the University of Georgia that is going to be, you know, supportive. So I was not shocked at all.
11: How surprised are you that the ruling came down the way it did in the first place? And this is something that is unprecedented. We've never seen somebody allowed to do what Sorsby did and then be eligible to remain playing football.
12: I mean, part of me wish I could say I would be surprised, just because I'm trying to hope that, you know, this thing isn't as, you know, NFL-ified as I thought it was. But it definitely did not surprise me that, hey, they went to a little court in Texas and said, hey, can you make sure that this guy plays? Because we spent a lot of money for him to come here and play quarterback for us, and we don't want to lose that money, because that's what this is ultimately boils down to. This is about playing football and him being good at football, because if he was a tight end or he was a backup quarterback or a guy that, you know, was a walk-on, I think he actually would legitimately have gotten help. But this is not about that young man getting help with whatever addiction he's dealing with. I think it's kind of sad that that's where they went with it. Hey, let's make sure this is his mental health is taken care of. Okay, well, if that is the case, then let's do that. Like, let's let's have him sit for a year and get his mind right and go to the next phase.

0: of his life to make sure he's going to be okay, you know, battling whatever addiction that he is battling, because that should be the priority. But he was in the facility for 2 weeks, and all right, can we get you to play now? Like, that's kind of where it was, and that's the priority.
1: Yeah, you're right about that. How much, if at all, further do you expect like the Big Ten or the SEC or even the Big 12 to continue to push the matter, or do you think it's kind of settled at this point?
0: I mean, I don't know what legally they can do, like, today. I mean, he's only a guy that'll be there 1 year, but, I mean, if you want to, I think it's a lot of let's make a statement, but I don't know if there's anything that they can really do, like, as far as, like, if there's some games on the books with, you know, schools in the SEC or whatever, you know, I don't know that it'll go to a place where, you know, Texas Tech is ruled. Well, no one's going to play Texas Tech this year. I don't know if we'll get there, but, I mean, could we come to a place where the NCAA steps in and says, hey, well, you're now ineligible for any bowl games this year. But that would even be a little weird because the infractions didn't happen at Texas Tech. They happened at Indiana and at Cincinnati. So you would have to punish those programs. He hadn't done anything wrong technically at Texas Tech yet, but just the whole situation is just a mess, and it's kind of a byproduct of what this whole college football is right now.
1: Yeah, that's really well said, Jeremy. All right, so as we get underway here with the summer, give me a couple of guys. We'll start on offense that Georgia fans should be on the lookout for that may be poised for a breakout season.
0: You know, I think the running back room is going to be really interesting. I know we've seen Nate Frazier have some big moments. He's played well at times, and he had almost 1,000 yards last year, and he kind of was banged up a little bit. I think this is the year that Nate Frazier becomes a household name. I think he's going to get plenty of opportunities, and I think that, he'll be able to showcase, hey, you know, I'm the complete running back and have an opportunity to go and have a breakout year and go be a high draft pick at some point. I do think the other running back is also in a similar boat. Chauncey Bowens is a guy that, you know, he showed flashes last year of brilliance. I mean, I think Georgia's running back tandem is not getting the credit that I think it should, just with how talented both of those players are. You know, they're going to be able to work together, and I do think there will be a time this year, and it won't be as one-sided as it may have kind of felt in some cases this last year. And then you got Dante Dowdle in there as well. But those two in particular are really, you know, guys that I want to, you know, kind of see how they go. And then, on, you know, out there at the receiver position, I want to know what Talon Taylor is. He's a five-star. You know, he played a little bit last year, and I think he's going to be a guy that's going to – either he's going to make some plays and we're going to have – you know, we're going to see what he is, or we're going to have to try to figure out how to get him there, because it's like, you know, that's a really talented football player that, you know, Georgia expects a lot out of.
1: Do you expect, based off of what you just said, are we going to run the ball a little bit more here? Do you think Gunner's going to have – a little bit of the pressure taken off of them because of the stable of running backs, or you feel like it'll be more split?
0: I think it'll be a balanced attack. I think it'll be a lot like it was last year. I don't think, you know, I think their receiving core it's young, but there are some really talented football players. So they're going to get their shots, especially with how the season starts. You know, you got Tennessee Tech and Western Kentucky those first 2 weeks. I mean, it wouldn't surprise me that they come out and just throw the football around and see who can make plays. You know, obviously the tight end room is really deep. You know, there's Elias Williams, there's Lawson Lucky still around. This freshman that, you know, is going to be out there, Caden Prothrow. You got Jaden Riddell that flashed a little bit in the GDA game. So there's options and there's weapons. I think you have to kind of narrow it down to kind of see who actually can be counted upon. And I think you're going to learn that early in the season for Georgia, because I think they're going to give those guys opportunities to make plays. And the run game will be the run game. Like I just said, both of those guys are very talented, and I think they're going to get their opportunities too. But you want, if you're Georgia, you have an eye toward trying to have those guys fresh for December and January and a potential run there. So you don't want to run those guys into the ground early in the year, but they're going to get their opportunities. And, you know, I think there's going to be Gunnar Stockton being an experienced quarterback also helps with, you know, just putting it out there and let him kind of throw it around a little bit.
1: Talking all things Dogs and SEC with our good buddy Jeremy Johnson. Make sure you check out his great work at Dogs HQ. Has there been any chatter either from Kirby and his staff or around the SEC about the state of the conference championship game. We know that it's certainly in flux with the potential move to 24, and even where it is now, you know, it could be on the way out like the Dodo Bird, because for the SEC, it

0: still mean something, but I think, Jeremy, we're realizing for a lot of the other smaller conferences throughout the country, it may be kind of a bygone thing.
1: Yeah, I'm really interested to see kind of how, you know, what he has to say about it, you know, in the SEC media days next month, because I think you start to look at the 9-game schedule, that makes it hard to kind of justify, well, okay, now if you make the SEC championship game, you will have had to play 10 SEC games to get to the college football playoff. And, you know, we heard it a lot last year, just how he considered how physical those games were, and that, you know, it adds losses to the conference, but then also it's a very physical game, so you lose guys in those games. And, you know, Alabama was very beat up toward the end of last year. Even in that game against Georgia, they were not the same Alabama team that showed up in Athens, just because of how decimated by injuries they were. But that's just a part of it, playing college football in the SEC. And, I mean, I know the Big Ten has its, you know, stake that, hey, this is a good conference too, and it is a very good conference, but I just don't know if there's the consistent grind of it that there is in the SEC, just with how people, you know, play the game and just how many good teams there are. But I think that's kind of, you know, I'm interested to see what the actual, you know, narrative will be from Kirby Smart, you know, about that, because I think he really cares about the game, but I also think that there's, you know, some common sense that's starting to kind of come into play here, that, like you said, it's just like, okay, it doesn't make sense to keep doing it if you're going to have a 24-16-team playoff, because it's just not feasible time-wise or, you know, from a physicality standpoint.
0: So when it comes to, you mentioned the 9 games, I mean, listen, a lot of people have said for a while now it's time for the SEC to get with the program in terms of playing that extra conference game, but do you think that's ultimately going to have a big to-do in terms of the rankings even this year? Is it going to be something that could help an SEC team, you know, with their strength of schedule, or do you think it's ultimately going to be kind of status quo?
1: No, I think absolutely it'll be the, hey, okay, if you take a loss in October, well, I mean, you have an opportunity to go play your way back into the college football playoff, because 9 times out of 10, the guys you're going to have to pass are going to be on your schedule. So that's the good thing about this for SEC teams, is that, hey, you may not look like you want to look in September, but, you know, you start playing good football late October, November, you got a chance to go settle this thing on the field against opponents that, you know, the committee will have a chance to say, well, these are the guys that are all bunched up here. Well, we just saw these guys play, and we kind of have a common opponent, you know, aspect to it, to where you can get evaluated and get put into these positions where you can be ranked fairly at the end of the season. But, you know, it's definitely going to be a tough haul for everybody. I think the days of seeing teams just running through it 13-0 out of the SEC are gone. Like, I don't know. Like, you're going to have a really special group. And if they do, like, they're going to be so tired and beaten up by the time they get to the playoff. Like, how can you expect that team to then go win 3 games to go win the national championship? It's tough.
0: No, it definitely is. And speaking of which, we obviously take preseason rankings with a grain of salt, but Jeremy, I'm seeing a lot more 5 and 6 for Georgia in terms of their preseason ranking than I am closer to 1 or 2. Is that fair?
1: I mean, I guess if you count how last year finished, you know, that team that lost in the Sugar Bowl, you know, it's kind of where they finished last year, I guess, if you kind of rank them, re-rack them like that. But I don't know. This team brings back a lot of talent, and I've seen them in a person. I've seen a lot of these guys since they were in high school. They look different. They've developed physically, and it's a very hungry group of people. And I don't think they like the way the last 2 years ended. I would probably lean toward them being higher towards number 1 or 2, but hey, that's just another opportunity for them to have something to be mad about, and you know, go and attack the offseason and attack, you know, the early part of the season, because that, I don't know. Like you said, grain of salt with that, but it's definitely a really good Georgia football team.
0: Before I let you go, over the last couple of years, have you noticed any sort of change in demeanor, in speech, in philosophy from Kirby as he and every other coach in NCAAF try to navigate all these rule changes?
1: No. I mean, Kirby Smart is still Kirby Smart. I talked to a recruit the other day, and I think his quote was telling. He kind of said that, you know, Georgia's not really going to change their standard for any one player.

0: regardless of class, regardless of rank, regardless of position, they are who they are, and the recruit really appreciated that. It doesn't work for everyone. I mean, everyone needs to, you know, be talked to and coached a certain way, but if you're going to be going into Georgia, you know what you're getting into, because he holds nothing back on those practice fields, and that's just what it is. Georgia's upfront about what it is, and it's probably one of the most honest programs in America when you start to try to figure out what you're getting into when you get there. And, you know, Kirby Smart is, I mean, at his core, he's still a football player that just happens to coach football. So I think that's what a lot of people see, and I think that's really kind of, you know, how he carries himself.
1: Real quick, I forgot to ask you, what do we know about the younger Nussmeier?
0: So, yeah, he's a really good young prospect. He has he's a left-handed. He's not like his brother. He's left-handed, but he's a big guy, strong arm. He's very technically sound. He's got good ball placement. He's got an opportunity to, you know, he may not be ready day one, but he's got an opportunity to sit around a couple of years and kind of learn. And you look at Georgia's room right now, there's guys there that will battle for that position next year. But, you know, college football today means the loser of those battles won't necessarily be there. So this is a guy that you walk in, you bring him in the room, and, you know, he's a steady hand. He's a guy that's been, his dad's, I think he's the offensive coordinator with the Saints or a quarterback coach with the Saints right now. So he's got a lot of high-level football in his mind. He's made of the right stuff mentally, had a couple chances to talk to him. Very good person, very good, well-put-together young man that is, you know, definitely what you look for in, you know, what they ask for out of the quarterback position.
1: So you're telling me there's a chance Ryan Puglisi waits patiently for like 5 years and then Nussmeier comes in and steals the job from him?
0: No, I wouldn't say that. I think you're talking about a guy that's like, you know, hey, I'll sit here behind whoever's the next quarterback and develops and waits his turn. Kind of like Ryan Puglisi or Ryan Montgomery or any of these guys, Hezekiah Millender. All these guys are going to be having an opportunity to go win that job next year. It's not going to be given to any one guy, and I think, you know, we saw that this spring. It was definitely a competition, and there are some guys that are knocking on the door for sure.
1: Jeremy, great stuff. Appreciate you as always. We'll chat soon.
0: Absolutely. Thank you for having me.
1: Great stuff there from our buddy Jeremy Johnson of Dogs HQ. All right, when we get back, Oren, somebody told me I'm making too big a deal out of this. What am I making too big out of a deal of? I'll tell you to close up shop when we get back. Chris Thomas tonight, 92.9 The Game.
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3: 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Hoda Kotb reached out, Oprah, George Stephanopoulos. So I said no. I was booked on the Deitch Podcast before the Taylor Swift phenomenon. 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
17: Back with you here on 92.9 The Game, Chris Thomas Turtle. One more segment for you here. Been a great and fun show. Hanging out up in Flowery.

Branch at the Branch House Tavern. Been really, really fun. Thanks to all the crew here. Everyone's been great, and we had some fun with our friends at Michelob Ultra with some giveaways and some activations. So really good start to the World Cup proceedings here on 92.9 The Game, and we'll be bringing you all the action that you need all tournament long. Now, I got to say something to close up shop here. One of our regulars hits me up on Twitter. His name is Josh, and his name on Twitter I can't read because it's inappropriate, but Josh, yeah, you know who you are. He hits me up and says, C. Thomas Radio, which is where you can give me a follow on Twitter and talk all things Atlanta sports. The last time you saw Storm Norton, Arthur Smith was still the head coach. You're definitely making this a bigger deal than it is. Josh, with all due respect, my guy, no, I'm not. This is a big deal because it's not just about Storm Norton. It's about the guys that you bring in to replace him, and it's also about your starter in Juwan Taylor. Don't look over the fact that Juwan Taylor has not been seen or heard from essentially yet for the Atlanta Falcons. So when you look at the state of this right tackle position, which is also really important because it's the blind side for either quarterback, you can't sit here and tell me this is not a potentially big deal. Is it the end of the world? No, but it is important. This is the blind side. This is who is going to be protecting Tua and Penix, either one of them or both of their behinds. And to say that that's not important or that that doesn't matter, of course it matters. Why do you think Michael Penix had happy feet last year? Part of it, Elijah Wilkinson. He really broke down towards the end of the year. He started off strong, filling in for Caleb McGarry, but by the time the season ended and by the time the season got to the point where the Falcons were eliminated from the playoffs, he wasn't playing well. And if you don't trust your right tackle and you don't trust your offensive line in general, you're going to have happy feet. And that's going to screw up everything else. And when you're having a quarterback competition and you're trying to figure out mechanics and you're trying to figure out footwork and you're trying to figure out arm angles and you're trying to figure out what makes this quarterback go, being able to trust your blind side is really important. We know Jake's been a stalwart on the left side for a long time. But this right side is taking on a whole new level of importance because you have guys that are facing a lefty quarterback. And that's not really the case in most of the NFL. The Falcons are in a very unique situation here. There's not a lot of lefty quarterbacks in the NFL. So the Atlanta Falcons are in a position now where they're going to need to do their homework. And they're going to need to do some serious due diligence over the coming weeks, and months to sort out this right tackle room and to be able to make the best decision for the team about who should start, who should get reps, and who needs to be the backup. Because that job just got open. And it got open in a hurry because Storm Norton's out for the year. And I don't care if you hadn't seen him in a while, he's still really important to this team. He was penciled in to be the blind side protector, the backup. And if you don't have a good backup offensive line, what do you have? This league is predicated on a couple of things: protecting the passer and rushing the passer. So what are you looking at if you're the Atlanta Falcons? You're looking at now a compromised potential of the right side of your offensive line. And I can't sit here and pretend that's not a big deal. It is a big deal. There's no alarm bells going off yet because we haven't seen it. Juwan Taylor could be fine for week one. Hope he is. Hope he's ready to go. We have no idea. Not yet. Hopefully he's ready to go. Michael Jarrell, maybe he's really good. Maybe he can come in and be fine. Maybe the guy we picked up from Kansas City today, he can be fine. But we don't know. And my whole point is to Josh and everybody else that may be saying, well, why are you making this a big deal? That's the last place, almost literally, you want to have an unknown. Yeah, we can put up with, defensive line. Is it going to be Mason Smith? Is it going to be Brandon Dorlus? Is it going to be Jalen Walker who's going to step up? Oh, that's fine. But we

we believe at least one of, if not a couple of those pieces will get it done. You're talking about protecting your quarterback's blind side in an open quarterback competition that's probably going to involve playing in the preseason? To me, that's important. And to lose the guy that was penciled in if something went wrong is not a small thing. That's something that needs to be taken under consideration, and I know it will be at Flowery Branch. I know they're going to do their due diligence on it, but I'm just not comfortable sitting up here and saying, after finding out the news today about Storm Norton, to act like it doesn't matter, or to act like, they'll be fine. They played last year without him. Well, last year wasn't great. Elijah Wilkinson was not great last year. He started off strong, and he really faded towards the end of the season last year, and you understood why he's a backup and has been a backup for his entire career. These guys are good for a pinch. They're not good for 17 games, and that's what needs to be understood. All right, that'll do it for this edition of Chris Thomas Tonight. Thanks to Big O back at the studio for holding it down. Thanks to everybody who came out, Gordon, Bubby, the engineer, the production staff, our crew here at Branch House Tavern. Thanks to all the servers and the bartenders. Everybody did a great job. Now, coming up tomorrow, I'll be out as well for the game. U.S. Men's National Team getting their essentially World Cup underway. I mean, this is it. Are they going to be good enough to make the round of 16 like Jason Longshore predicted that they might? I hope so. There's a lot of question marks on this team. We know the big dog, Christian Pulisic. But what about the guys behind him? What about the guys that are going to be backing him up? What about goal? Who is going to play goalkeeper, and how is he going to do? There's a lot of questions for this U.S. squad, but they should be in a pretty good spot. All right, I'm with you guys tomorrow, 8 to 11. Mark that in your calendars, a little special show right here. Chris Thomas Tonight, 92.9 The Game.

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2: Let's kick it. The World Cup has gotten underway. We have one game in the books, and we've got match number two kicking off from Guadalajara right now with South Korea and Czechia. We'll be talking about that as we go. Thanks for hanging out with me on 92.9 The Game and the Odyssey app tonight. We will be carrying this over to the 92.9 The Game YouTube channel after we sign off here just before 11 o'clock. So right about halftime of South Korea and Czechia. And we'll see how that one goes. We'll keep you up to date. Madison Cruz will join in here shortly to talk about the U.S. men's national team tomorrow and all the chaos that is coming from that. But this is a Thursday. And y'all know how Thursdays go around here. It is the intersection, and the summer, we get the Flintstones meets the Jetsons, the intersection meets Atlanta Soccer Tonight. What's up, Noel?
3: Yeah, this is Boy Meets World goes to Florida, and everybody else follows. For some reason, Michelle Tanner's there, and so is Urkel, and it's a four-hour extravaganza. Well, right now we got one, but we're doing this every Thursday, pretty much all summer, me and Jason hanging out and talking some football. We are kicking it. Yes, we are. And Jason, I went downstairs on the lawn today.
2: Mm-hmm.
3: In between doing digital content all day, you know, slaving in the digital content basement. And emerged outside to go grab a snack and looked up on the big screen, and I was like, oh, there are things happening. And there were people watching. Matter of fact, I just left the Dream Game, and guess what I saw on my way in the door?
2: What?
3: I saw a Mexico jersey.
2: Everywhere today.
3: Yeah, man.
2: Everywhere today. We went down to become official media for the World Cup today, myself and our photographer with soccer down here, Sophia Cupertino. And we were leaving the downtown corridor, World Congress Center area, kind of as the fan festival was getting underway. I think they might have just opened the gates. We heard what we think was Joe Fryhofer yelling loudly on a microphone, hyping the crowd up. I know Kevin Egan was there as well today. That place was packed. Centennial Olympic Park, some of the videos coming out of that were awesome after Mexico's goals.
3: Mm.
2: I was at the Brewhouse Cafe,
3: hey,
2: and it was full. It's good to know people who own the place and can save you a seat at the bar. That's always good.
3: Was the rooftop open? Does Brewcap, do they have a rooftop?
2: No.
3: Okay,
2: they do not. They're opening the South Downtown location, it looks like Monday, just in time for the Spain match. That's going to be
3: a
2: hangout.
3: I cannot wait for the Spain match.
2: That's coming. That's coming Saturday. Like, or it's coming Monday. Like, look, this is the thing, and this was what was really cool today. And Sophia and I were talking about it as we were kind of consuming all of this, because it's been coming and we've known it's been coming, and you've seen the banners go up, and we knew that Big Boy was going to be rocking downtown Decatur tonight, which he, I believe, has just finished up here recently, Decatur Watch Fest. We knew that was coming. We knew Fan Festival was coming. We know the games are coming. It started to really feel real for me these last couple of days when you start to get into, okay, pregame press conferences and coach speak. And, you know, the usual cliches. You start to get that, and it's like, okay, game's coming up around the corner. But today, downtown, like driving into downtown and seeing Adidas big digital signs with Edson Alvarez and the Mexico jersey on it, and then followed up by a Nike one with the U.S. men's national team on it.
3: Yeah, man, Adidas and Nike are all over the place today.
2: It's crazy. But it was really cool at both Brewhouse and then in the downtown area before Fan Festival really got rolling to see so many Mexico fans. And it was a day for Mexico. It was the third World Cup opening match at the Estadio Azteca, Mexico City Stadium. We know what it is. Well, it's not even the Estadio Azteca anymore, actually. It's the Estadio Banorte, but it's the Estadio Azteca. It's a legendary place. And it was a legendary place today. Mexico was good. I mean, I don't think there's a ton to dig into from a super tactical perspective here. South Africa came in and I thought played a little scared. I thought they were a little too defensive. They sat a couple of their attacking players that I like and I wanted to see. Mexico gets their goal somewhat early.

0: Julian Quiñones, naturalized Colombian attacker who plays in Saudi Arabia, who was, I thought, Mexico's best player today. He was great. They get their goal, and then they had that moment in the first half late where it happens all the time when you score early and you're dealing in Mexico City with altitude, you're dealing with not so great air at times, a little bit of the smog that affects you. And it's just, it's tough. You get those moments in the game where everything slows down. South Africa could have found a way back into it. They just weren't brave enough. And then things got really weird when you get a red card on a denial of an obvious goal scoring opportunity. Absolutely a red card, correct call, easy one. It's a free kick outside the box, didn't convert to anything, but red card for South Africa. Then it's even harder for them to deal with. Mexico gets their second goal, a great header from Raul Jimenez. And then the thing gets really weird because you get a VAR situation and a second red card for South Africa that I can go either way. And this is a weird one in, I think, all of our sports. When we start to dig into these situations where you see somebody kind of swing at a player, but they don't maybe make as much contact. I was completely fine with the referee in this case giving the red card. I don't want to give players credit for having bad aim when they try to hit somebody. You know, like, he tried to hit him. Give him the red card. You don't get credit for having bad aim. I'm good with that suspension.
1: Yeah, you committed the action whether you land or not.
0: Yeah, that's a red card. And then Mexico gets a red card late when it's 2-0 and they're up, and it was a completely unnecessary tackle, and it's denial of an obvious goal-scoring opportunity again, and it's the right call. I think you have to make that one, and it's a red card, and Mexico is going to lose one of their center backs, their captain, Cesar Montes. He's going to miss the second match. That's again, unnecessary in that moment. And I think what's weird in this tournament that is going to be fascinating to follow, and when we keep an eye on Czechia and South Korea, it's 7th minute, no score, because this is the same group. I think when you get into these situations, Mexico with the win, you're already thinking more results, and you're thinking about winning the group because of what it could mean for Mexico if they do. They get to stay at home in Mexico City for the round of 32, and if they win that, the round of 16. That is a massive opportunity for them if they win the group. So it's all about result. Goal differential doesn't really matter. You win all your games by one goal, you're going to be fine. You're going to win the group. They didn't need to commit that red card. But when you talk about South Africa, and you talk about, I think, Czechia and maybe South Korea, although they should be the second team in this group, you start to talk about that third, fourth place situation, because third place teams will get through 8 of 12 of them. And I think goal differential starts to factor in. And South Africa, with 2 red cards, the unnecessary swing and miss, the first one that was just a dumb foul, and now you're going to miss 2 players and you've got to find points. A 2-goal loss isn't going to break you completely, but now you need to score some goals. And I completely and utterly disagree with Hugo Broos, the manager from South Africa. He didn't argue about the calls. He said the second one, his player was fouled first, which has nothing to do with the red card. He swung on the dude. It's a red card. Stop. He also said that his team played well at times. That's not all that true. And it's frustrating because he's the kind of manager that's an old school manager who will go into this game. And when you start with that line of 5 in the way that they did and you sit some attacking players, you show your hand. You're going to go in and sit back and defend. And he did, and it wasn't good enough. And Mexico ended up finding a way. South Africa created like 3 chances. Mexico created 13. It's a pretty strong
1: that's kind of clear.
0: For Mexico. Yeah, they were more on the front foot. They went for it, and they got it. That's what you want to see in these situations, especially from a home team. The other thing that's been cool as the South Korea game gets going. So South Korea is based in Guadalajara during this tournament. I think all 3 of their games are in Guadalajara. And the Korean media and a large contingent of Korean fans have started to hang out in Guadalajara for a little while leading up to this. I've been seeing the videos. We talk about my crazy TikTok algorithm because it's got to be the weirdest one you can possibly find because it will have a lot of soccer, a lot of music, but the soccer goes into a lot of different places. I got kind of tied into a lot of the Mexican soccer stuff ahead of the first game.
1: I was about to say, right on time.
0: Yeah, but

0: the Mexicans have discovered the Koreans. And now with the Koreans hanging out in Guadalajara for so long, you've got Korean fans popping up at Lucha Libre. You've got Korean fans popping up in like restaurants in Guadalajara. And then they start playing Gangnam Style and everybody loses their minds.
1: That's a lot of crossover.
0: That's the stuff that's cool about this though. And everybody's having a good time. There was at the Estadio Azteca, there was a Korean fan there and a bunch of Mexican fans like, They go up to him. They're hugging him. They start throwing him up in the air. I mean, it was a party and everybody was welcome. It was really cool to see all these videos out of Mexico. And I can't wait till those teams play because they're going to play in this group stage. It's going to be a fun game.
1: I am looking because I ran into an international fan that is already here in the city. And they have been posting their good old time here.
0: There's a few and who are on that train. They're trying to get Twitter famous.
1: And they seem to be liking their stay. They've already found Helen, Georgia.
0: Yep. So I think you found the German fan.
1: I think so. Freddie's
0: been talked about on radio stations all over the Southeast. Freddie discovered Ella Langley, and we were talking about Songs of the Summer last week. Freddie is all on board with Ella Langley, and knew nothing about Ella Langley before this trip. Freddie and quite a few others have discovered Bucky's.
1: Okay, yeah.
0: So,
1: that's on brand.
0: Yeah, Waffle House has been discovered.
1: Yeah, I saw Waffle House.
0: It's cool. And look, we're going to get some of this coming up this week where you get Spain and you get Cabo Verde coming on Monday for a noon kickoff. It's going to be fascinating.
1: Yeah.
0: The videos as well of Lamine Yamal at Walmart in Fort Oglethorpe. It's like, what? Okay.
1: So random. Maybe he was looking for Pokemon cards.
0: I mean, maybe. Maybe he's trying to find these Panini stickers.
1: Hey, listen.
0: I got Lamine Yamal. I can't get a Lionel Messi sticker, though. It's really frustrating. Cannot get the Lionel Messi.
1: Yeah, I'm definitely tuned in and all locked in to seeing on what Lamine Yamal has going on this season. I even looked up Spain tickets. I politely closed the box right after, but I even looked up Spain tickets for Monday.
0: Yeah, I mean, you might want to look last minute on Monday morning because you might find a deal because that's what it's sounding like is going to happen this time.
1: I plan on like running out of here saying, Mike, I got tickets, and like just running out of here and heading on downtown.
0: It's fully acceptable.
1: If that happens. So we'll see.
0: Fully acceptable. I'll give you a hall pass. It's research for Atlanta Soccer tonight. Come on.
1: Exactly. Research. And if I don't get my research in there, then I will definitely experience some of these new open container districts as well.
0: Like
1: some
0: South
1: of these new
0: downtown.
1: Bars.
0: Yes.
1: Yeah.
0: That's what I'm talking about. South Downtown is going to be fun. El Tesoro is open in South Downtown. Broad Street Barbecue is close, and Brew House is close, and they're all right there next to the park in South Downtown. It's going to be a lot of fun. Centennial Yards, the Irish Exit is opening up, I think, this weekend, for sure by Monday. Cosm is open. I saw videos from a friend of the show, Reggie Chapman, of Channel 11. At Cosm,
1: watching
0: the Mexico game.
1: Yeah,
0: that was wild.
1: Joe showed me some pictures, and then I saw what they were looking at the Mexico game. It looks absolutely insane in Cosm.
0: There are so many different ways to consume this World Cup. Get out and have fun. Tomorrow, I think there are hundreds of events and parties and what have you for USA and Paraguay. We're going to break down some of the things you need to know about these two matches. Coming up, USA Paraguay coming up. Madison Cruz going to join us on the other side of the break on 92.9 The Game and the Odyssey app.

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0: TGIF crossover episode. I guess this is like Full House and Family Matters and Boy Meets World all at once, because it's SDH and AST and Intersection with Madison Cruz joining the chaos. What's up, Maddie?
1: I liked the Boy Meets World reference. That was nice.
0: You got to give Noelle credit on that one. She teed it up in the last segment.
1: I like that. That was a good pick, Noelle. But no, doing great. I mean, listen, I think I've exhausted the heat a little bit today, being outside for most of it. But you know what? I wouldn't have it any other way. It was a fun day, especially, you know, kicking off of the World Cup.
0: Okay, now this is your first time on a Intersection Thursday. So the second segment of Intersection always starts with a random music question.
2: Indeed.
1: Ooh,
0: so are y'all ready?
2: Of course.
1: I'm ready.
0: All right, the U.S. men's national team plays tomorrow. What pro USA song would you want them to walk out to if you got to be the DJ?
2: Huh.
0: What's the U.S. walkout song tomorrow in your book?
2: We can use any song, or it has to be a USA-related song?
0: I mean, it could be any song. Typically, you'd go USA, but it doesn't have to.
2: Okay, I'll stick with the theme. Give me James Brown, Living in America.
0: That's
2: I'm taking it every time. I'm taking it every time.
0: Yeah, that's a good one. That's one that I used to always play when we would do pregame stuff for U.S. games. Yeah, that was always in the playlist.

0: Yeah, I like that. I mean, the two that came to mind, I mean, I feel like going back from, like, the women's USA hockey from the Winter Olympics, you know, Freebird.
1: Nice, yeah.
2: That can work.
1: I'm always going to go for some Skinner.
2: I'm kind of in that realm with my pick, but go ahead.
0: Yeah, or I would also say if you want to keep the Atlanta feel, maybe we go We Ready.
2: Yeah, that's always good. I have no problem with that before a game. That's completely fine. Mine would be, and I think it's kind of an underrated, like, USA song, We're an American Band by Grand Funk Railroad.
0: Oh.
2: It's just a fun song, and it works really well. Like, it's one you don't necessarily think of. Because everybody goes Born in the USA, which isn't really that pro-USA of a song.
1: It's not.
2: And people kind of miss the lyrics. So, you know, it's fun, but it's not really that kind of a song. There's some others that people kind of throw in there that don't work. We're an American Band is a fun one.
1: That does sound fun, actually.
2: I have no problem with it. They came out to We're an American Band roaring in SoFi Stadium or Los Angeles Stadium or whatever they're going to call it tomorrow. Inglewood Stadium, maybe. I don't know. It's going to be quite the experience tomorrow. U.S. Men's National Team in Paraguay. We will be live from 6 to 8 on AST. Here on the station at Mazzy's in Duluth. And then Chris Thomas is going to get his first U.S. Men's National Team experience in public with a World Cup match that he's going to be, I think he's thinking he's going to do a normal show during that. That ain't happening. That is not happening. It's going to be chaos. What are you looking forward to about tomorrow night, Maddie?
0: Oh, I mean, I think you're kicking things off. I mean, especially for the U.S., I mean, it's home soil. I think for us, and I think that has to be on the forefront of the mind, I think, heading into this matchup. I also think it's going to be a really cool marker, I think, especially for how the USA and the performance we will see. I think these last two friendlies we saw from them leading into the World Cup, you saw really good performances, I think, from this side. And going up against Paraguay, I mean, this is a side you saw pretty recently, and it ended with a little bit of fireworks, a little bit. But I do like that, you know, you're getting this matchup too early on. I think it's going to be, I think this match could spell a little bit of chaos, just a little bit.
2: Yeah, I mean, it's, when these teams played in the friendly back in the fall, you had a pull apart, not brawl, but you had some tempers flaring towards the end of that. And I think that was one of the things that have helped bring this U.S. team together. They, in the training sessions that we had a chance to see down in Fayetteville before they went to Chicago, this team feels very together. And I think that's something that Mauricio Pochettino has done a really good job of, which is building the culture that makes this team work. You had a chance to see them in Chicago firsthand. It was a good performance from the starting group for the first 60 minutes before a whole bunch of subs. It was 1-1 before the starters went out. I thought in that 60 minutes, the U.S. was the better team. What did you think, or what are your takeaways, really, from that game against Germany last week?
0: No, I mean, I completely agree with you. I think that the U.S. Played a really – I think they brought the game to Germany. I think when you look at this moment and you look at those in that match in particular, you're going to look at it and you're going to say, oh, you know, it was a 2-1 loss. And, you know, I think the bigger takeaway is that, I mean, this is a team that can respond to adversity. I feel like so many times when we talk about the U.S. men's national team, there's been moments where it kind of feels like when they have a moment like that where it doesn't go their way, maybe it kind of falls a little bit, but we didn't see that. I think you saw a team that fought back even when Germany had the 2-1 lead. We didn't see this team, you know, put their heads down, you know, shoulders, you know, sunk a little bit. It was, all right, let's get back to business. Let's keep it going. And you didn't see that fight let up. And I think when you talk about this team in particular, this is a team that I think can really match a lot of these guys, especially with the intensity that they can bring onto the field. And it's what I saw against Germany. And I mean, it was electric, especially it being in Chicago. I love the atmosphere that you brought. And I love the energy you saw from all these guys. I thought they were really solid performances. Obviously, I think you have question marks, especially defensively, which is something I didn't think I would say, especially coming out of the March window that we got the chance to see here in Atlanta in particular. I'm curious to see what the lineup looks like tomorrow. I mean, you have ideas that maybe you possibly get Chris Richards back, which that would be huge. But I don't know. I think

0: after what you saw against Chicago, though, I really like I like the momentum that this team is taking heading into this matchup tomorrow.
1: Yeah, I think you've got to figure out the back line for sure. Chris Richards, do you want him to be as fit as he can be? And if that means maybe coming off the bench in game one to be better off in game two and game three, you got to weigh that balance. It's a really tricky one for Pochettino and how he balances that. Let me give you a quick What's on Tap brought to you by Michelob Ultra, the official beer sponsor of FIFA World Cup 26. What's on Tap is a very busy weekend. Tomorrow, it starts with 3 o'clock, Canada and Bosnia and Herzegovina, the second of the host countries getting on the field. Canada is going to have a big performance against Bosnia and Herzegovina to get what Mexico did. And Mexico's kind of set the tone. The U.S. has got to equalize and level that. Play that same level, have that same intensity. That's tomorrow night, 9 o'clock. But Saturday is when we really get rolling. Qatar and Switzerland at 3 o'clock, Brazil, Morocco at 6 o'clock, Haiti, Scotland at 9 o'clock, and Australia and Turkey at midnight. Midnight. Woo. A whole day of Saturday World Cup madness. I can't wait.
0: I love it.
1: I cannot wait. That Brazil, Morocco game is going to be nuts. Haiti, Scotland will be another level of nuts. It's these first games are key. I mean, we saw it today, and I thought you had a raucous crowd at the Estadio Azteca, obviously, Maddie, but Raul Jimenez getting that goal in the really give them the cushion. They get the early goal from Quiñones. That's the kind of, I think, performance that the U.S. is looking for tomorrow. Get an early goal, and more than anything, get the crowd really into the game.
0: I think even just hearing, a lot of commentators talk about this matchup tomorrow, and I do think especially with the matchup against Paraguay, it's an opportunity to show the fans and get them backing you up, I think, in the tournament. And you're going to have so many watch parties. I mean, I know at least from me and you talking, Jason, you know, SDH as well, around the corner from almost everywhere here in the state. We are all literally in so many different locations tomorrow. And I mean, I think it shows the far stretch of, you know, how the growth of soccer has been here specifically in Georgia. I mean, this match is an opportunity, I think, to really get the entire country backing you, and showing, you know, what this team can do in the World Cup. And I'm excited for it. I think with what you saw today, I think especially, at Mexico City Stadium for Mexico in that matchup, you saw the crowd. I mean, it was electric over there. And I mean, even the crowd in Canton today, I mean, a lot of Mexico jerseys there. It was loud. It was packed there too. I mean, it was a fun watch party getting the chance to see that, especially in the opening match of the World Cup too. It was awesome. And you're looking for that tomorrow, especially for the U.S. You want to leave the fans with something, especially leaving through the rest of this group stage, because listen, Paraguay is, I think it's an even matchup. I think it's going to be a battle. It's going to be chaos. The matchup that you're looking ahead to is then Australia. The one that you really don't want to get caught in a situation of, okay, we have to win this game, is that last matchup against Turkey. You do not want to be caught in that situation, because Turkey is a team I don't want to mess with.
1: It's similar to the Copa America in 2024, where we had this conversation about game three with Uruguay. You did not want everything to come down to that game. And it did, because of the loss to Panama here in Atlanta, the red card from Tim Weah. Everything did come down to that game, and you weren't able to beat a team that reached the semifinals of that tournament. Turkey is not quite to that level, in my opinion, but you don't want to go into game three needing something. This team went through that in 2022, and they found it in Christian Pulisic's goal to beat Iran. You wanted to start well. And I think you're up against two teams that you have beaten recently, and you should go in with a lot of confidence against. It's just now about delivering, and it's about having that intensity level that Pochettino looks for as long as you can possibly have it in both halves. And remember, you get the kind of, you can call it a TV timeout, you can call it a hydration break, and call it whatever. People are very bent out of shape about it, and I don't really like the idea of going to commercials during it, but that's a whole nother topic. I think it's an opportunity, though, that will help.

help a team like the U.S. that wants to play with a lot of intensity, because they'll get that break in the middle of the half. It's go hard for 22 minutes. Then you're going to be able to catch your breath. Then go hard for another 22 minutes. Then you're going to get to catch your breath at halftime. I think that could really help the U.S. in this. All right, we're going to take a break. We're going to come back. It's going to be a modified 3-4-3, and it's all going to be focused on the U.S. men's national team tomorrow. Some of the things to keep in mind as we start to build to the United States men's national team and their debut in the 2026 World Cup tomorrow night against Paraguay. We'll talk about that on the other side of the break on Atlanta Soccer Tonight on 92.9 The Game and the Odyssey app.

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10: There we go. Cowbell included. 3-4-3 on AST. I'm Jason Longshore. Noel White hanging out. Madison Cruz hanging out. We'll continue the party over on YouTube for the second half of South Korea and Czechia. No score, but it's starting to heat up a little bit. South Korea has had a couple of close calls here. I have two very important World Cup updates for you two that we have not had a chance to discuss yet. There was a very large flight coming over from Scotland of fans getting ready for the game tomorrow, and they drank the plane out of beer. The pilot had to announce that they were out of beer and everybody had to switch to wine.
11: That is the best thing I've ever heard.
10: That was on the news in Boston today. And the other one is with her appearance in the World Cup opening ceremony. Shakira has now appeared in more World Cups than her ex-husband, Gerard Piquet.
12: Wow. Just saying. Isn't that lovely?
10: Just saying. She has one of the best diss tracks of all time. If you haven't seen that, go get the English translation of it. And it was really like a diss track. Like, it was just kind of a one-off in the studio, and she let it rip on Gerard Piqué. It's very impressive. I didn't think Shakira had that in her. All right, it's the 3-4-3, and this is a little modified as we get ready for USA and Paraguay. I've got some questions for Madison, and we'll see where this goes. So the first three is going to be three essential players to success for the United States tomorrow night. And I'll let you have first pick.
11: Yeah, for me, it's a player that me and you have talked about a lot, Jason. It's Alex Freeman. Mm-hmm. I think, especially with the way that Mauricio Pochettino has this team playing, I mean, we modify it, we talk about it when we talk about different formations in any game that we do, Jason. I mean, call it a five in the back, call it three, whatever you want to do. Alex Freeman is essential in that back line. I think not only what he does, I think, first of all, for him being so young as a player and the awareness that he has and being able to just read the game and how he plays it, he doesn't play it like that. He plays it like he's been doing this for years. I mean, it is incredible. I think especially in that back line with the way everything is set up, it creates so much more room for Sergio Dest to work in that right side, and I think it opens up so much space there. And so does Alex. Alex can also step up and get involved, and it allows for that rotation, it allows for that fluidity, especially for the attack for this U.S. side, and I think he's pivotal. And I think if he's having a good game and he's getting things going, which, I mean, Alex Freeman has been incredible in these last couple of games, I think the U.S. has a really, really solid chance.
10: You mentioned one of my players, Sergio Dest. I think getting high up the field and running at players in 1v1 situations, he's the best that the U.S. has in that. He can break down a team in Paraguay who I think is going to sit back deep. I really think winning 1v1 duels is going to be a key to this. And Dest,

0: with Freeman supporting him is going to be key on that right side. The last one, I'm going to go a little bit off the board and say Ricardo Pepi. I don't know if he'll start, but I think Ricardo Pepi could end up being the super sub kind of role for the U.S. Mm-hmm. I think you almost split the forward position with Valer and Balogun playing 60 and Pepi playing, you know, 30, and you might do it at the hydration break, so you might play 67 and then 23. But I think Pepi is really well suited to that role, and I think Balogun can wear teams down with his movement, and Pepi can take full advantage of it. And just the way that Paraguay plays, I think they're going to sit back deep, and it might be one of those that needs some late energy to crack it open. I think Ricardo Pepi could be huge off the bench. All right, the four in the 3-4-3, things that we want to see from this team on the field. I mean, it can be really any different kind of way to describe this. The one that I'll start with is that right side, and it kind of builds off of what we've talked about with Alex Freeman at right center back and Sergiño Dest at the right wing back spot. I want to see this team with the ball high up the field so Dest and Freeman can be a problem for Paraguay, because if they do what I'm expecting, which would be a line of five or a 4-5-1, really getting nine guys deep behind the ball, the movement, the 1v1s is going to be key, but I think the extra player getting forward, and Freeman and Dest have had a really good relationship where at times Dest has cut inside and Freeman has stayed wide. At times it's been the other way around. Freeman reads the game really well and makes the opposite movement. So, and it's unpredictable. I think those two on that right side, especially getting them high up the field to where they almost turn into wingers and midfielders, that's going to be key for this U.S. team tomorrow. What about you, Maddie?
1: Yeah, for what I want to see tomorrow, and this goes back to, again, as anyone who knows me and how I talk about the game and things that I really like to hone in on, I really like talking especially about back lines and how important they are, I think, especially in this case. I think for the U.S., it's kind of a question mark. I mean, if you can get Chris Richards back, if Chris Richards is back and he is playing in this matchup against Paraguay, or even if not, I think having him back is huge. So for me, especially in that back line, Paraguay is a team that it might sit back a little bit, but when they get the opportunity to attack, they can hurt you. And I think for the U.S., you got to make sure that you're staying strong. You got to make sure that you're watching those movements. In that matchup against Germany, that second goal was conceded kind of in a moment where you lost a little bit of that concentration. It did come from a kind of shift change as well. Yeah. But I think you've got to stay focused, because one of those moments can come back and hurt you. So I think that back line especially, got to make sure that you're staying strong. Got to make sure that you're on at all times, especially against a team like Paraguay.
0: Yeah, I'll kind of build on that with my last two. I think one is set pieces, and you go back to that first goal against Germany. You can't lose people on set pieces, and you get into a tournament like this, and you play 270 minutes, and you have to be good enough to play 90 more. Set pieces are the thing that can eliminate you. If you have that moment like we saw early on against Germany, and you fall behind, and you're running uphill after that. Now, they responded really well, but in tournament play, one goal can get you into the next round or it can send you home. So being locked in on set pieces, being organized on set pieces is going to be key. And the other one, I think, kind of builds off of what you were talking about a little bit with the back line. I'll take it into the midfield. Paraguay is a really good team in transition. They're going to sit back, and when they get Miguel Almiron, who we know very well, when they get him out on the run, on the break, they're difficult to deal with. They're going to be a handful. So Tyler Adams, and I think both Malik Tillman and Weston McKennie, and maybe one of them at a time, they're going to have to be locked in those transition moments, and they're going to have to be smart in committing fouls and breaking up the play. That needs to happen. I think the other element that we saw in that game back in the fall with the pushing and shoving at the end, you can get Paraguay to run hot here. And if they're getting more focused on tactical fouls from Adams and from McKennie and from Tillman, and maybe rotating who commits the tactical foul so you don't get into persistent infringement issues and look at yellow cards, if you do that, Paraguay might get more hung up on the get back and the receipt,

0: than actually doing what they need to do. I think you can get under their skin a little bit. And they're going to be missing Julio and Ciso, their best attacker. It's all there for the U.S. They've got to get the job done. They have a huge opportunity to start this tournament with momentum against a team they've beaten in the last 12 months. And we'll see if they can pull it off. Let's get into the last three of the 3-4-3. Pretty consistent on this one. Things that make us smile about this game that we love so much. It can be about the tournament. It can be about today. It can be about tomorrow. It can be about anything you want, because there are a lot of options in this category. You go first, Madison.
1: For me, it has to be everything that I got the chance to witness today, I think, in Canton. You know, I woke up this morning already, like, with a smile on my face. I think just, you know, I had turned on the TV, and the first thing that was on was Argentina versus France, the final back in 2022.
0: The best match I've ever seen in my life.
1: Ever watched. So that was a great way to start the day and get things going. But no, that, and then even just getting to Canton and, you know, having the opportunity to experience everything that was going on at the Mill at Etowah was awesome. I mean, it was a huge crowd, huge show of support. It was so fun getting to interact with some of the young fans, getting the chance to chat with so many people, getting the chance to do our live show with SDH. Just, I think, being around people, you know, talking about the game and just really enjoying it and, like, sitting in it and sitting in the moment too of, you know, we're all going to be in Atlanta. We're all going to see everything going on there, but also seeing the amount of watch parties, the amount of reach that this World Cup's going to have, not only in Atlanta, but also in other cities here in Georgia too. I think that made me really excited. I think especially looking ahead to the rest of the tournament.
0: Noel, this is like the opposite of darts. This is like something we're happy about.
2: I know, right? You know? Positivity.
0: Yeah, that's what we try to do on AST.
2: I like it.
0: What are you happy about with this tournament being in town and starting now?
2: There's just so much to do this summer. If you're a casual, this is probably your window to really, really get in and experience, you know, the excitement around it and which teams that you want to follow, like, from now until. Like, this is America's shot to gain soccer fans, not just here but internationally, including myself. And I am looking forward to Monday, because, you know, I've been all about Lamine Yamal. I want to see it for myself.
0: Have you been looking at the American Eagle ads that he's been in? He's been doing the American Eagle. He's an American Eagle spokesperson.
2: Wow, I would never
0: thought that. Which blows my mind. Lamine Yamal, I think he's the first soccer spokesperson that American Eagle's ever had.
2: Nice.
0: Yeah.
2: Shout out to him.
0: He's moving up in the world. For me, things that have made me smile, I will just talk about the day today. I mean, actually getting a World Cup media credential is pretty insane now that I sit here and think about it. Then seeing the opening of FanFest and hearing the opening of FanFest, maybe the best way to put it, seeing the stadium all decked out in its World Cup covers. They did an amazing job with just the branding around this. The look, the feel, the colors, it all feels really vibrant. The landscaping all over the World Congress Center was amazing. They had a bush that was multicolored. It looked like one of the soccer balls. Just unbelievable, like, attention to detail. Very cool. And then the Brewhouse Cafe, which has been Atlanta's soccer living room since 1997, getting there early. I mean, getting there before the opening ceremony started, and it was pretty full, and then it got more full. It got maybe a little too full, but it was huge, and it was packed, and everybody was loud and going crazy, and I think there was one South African fan in the building, and it was not a good day for that one South African fan. It was a very good day for Mexico. Not really much of a day yet for South Korea and Czechia. It's scoreless at halftime. We are going to move over to the 92.9 The Game YouTube page for some stoppage time. If you would like to join us and talk more soccer, if you got questions, we'll answer them. We'll go deeper into the U.S. game. Maddie, you joining us on the YouTube?
1: Oh, let's do it. Why not?
0: All right. Maddie's in. Noelle's in. We'll be on there in just a couple of minutes. And we'll be talking a little more soccer. But for the radio audience, tomorrow, 6 to 8 live at Mazzy's in Duluth. I'll be there. Chris Thomas following me. We'll get you ready for the U.S. men's national team and Paraguay in the World Cup opener for the home team. Until then, adios, everybody.

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They hit publish, meaning they put thought into this. They hit publish on a roundtable discussion of some of their highest, most important people at the university to give us the lowdown, the skinny, on what is going on with Brendan Swarzy. I have some audio that I'm going to play for you, but I will spoil it. It sucked, dude. It was atrocious. It was the worst possible way they could have handled a scenario like this. The fact that anybody in that building thought it would be intelligent for five dudes to sit at a round table in some press conference room or some silly conference room in their big massive buildings that they built up on that stadium and in that campus in Lubbock. The fact that they thought that was going to make this scenario any better is legitimately baffling. I cannot think of a team, a program that has handled PR for something that should be so easy. This should not be nearly as difficult as they are making it out to be. And yet they continually make the wrong decision and the wrong decision. Brendan Swarzy shouldn't be playing. This isn't news. Everybody should be in agreement with that. The guy gambled on games that he was a part of. That's the ultimate no-no in this thing. Regardless of how you feel about sports gambling, legal or otherwise, players involved in the game cannot bet on them. It creates a very, very big, lopsided, competitive disadvantage. Are they throwing games? It's just this massive can of worms that no league, NCAA, professional or otherwise, wants to deal with. It's the golden rule of things that you cannot do, and he did it. And instead of the university being like, you know what, he did this, we're not going to stand by this, we understand the implications of this, instead of taking the smart approach, they are looking at us, the people that are intelligent, people that are smart, we have brains. They are looking at us and being like, you guys have this entire story wrong. How dare you? How dare us try and jump on a kid and his mental health? The audacity of us. Because we see through that this is not just a mental health thing. Is addiction real? Of course it is. And anybody that wants to downplay the severity of addiction, I don't got time for you. But this isn't about that. It has never been about them actually wanting to heal Brendan Swarzy. It has been entirely about the fact that they gave a quarterback $5 million and they desperately want him to play football for them. And they've taken every step necessary to get a judge out of retirement, the only dude potentially in the country that's going to come out of retirement to grant this kid an injunction so he can play. They're going to write letters. They're going to get attorney generals from the state of Texas. I mean, it feels like it's Texas versus everybody because they got dollars in their pocket in Lubbock and they are using them, baby. They ain't afraid to use them, and then they turn around and look at us as if we are the ones that are intolerant and don't understand the severity of what addiction is. I sat and watched this 20-minute press conference. There are multiple not even press conference, a roundtable. There are multiple things that stood out to me. The first is that there are jump cuts in the 21 minutes. They put together 21 minutes of a round table, and they had to edit it out, which means one of two things. First and foremost, it means they couldn't do it in one take, which that in itself is embarrassing because you have the five most important people at the university in regards to this situation. You have the five most important people right there, and you couldn't get it done. So that's one option. The second option is that they said something that actually incriminated them, and they had to go back and snip around it and say, "Hep, whoop. This doesn't benefit the agenda that we are trying to push to free Brendan Swarzy, so we need to make the adjustment." It's an embarrassing look, and the fact that they again hit publish on this is actually baffling to me. I'm Denton Day. I'm sitting in for Josh Graham on a Westwood One Sports Night. Bruce Feldman is going to join us in a little under 2 hours. Get his thoughts on this. He covers college football for Fox Sports. He covers college football for The Athletic. But the roundtable that I'm discussing that was released by Texas Tech involved the school president, Lauren Chevenek,
the athletic director, Kirby Hokut,

0: the associate athletic director, Grant Stovall, and the coach, Joey McGuire. And all of them spoke on Brendan Swoersby, and they spoke on why Brendan Swoersby is playing. And they took this noble approach of, look at the great thing that we are doing for a young person. It almost felt like they wanted us to celebrate them. And here's what I mean by that. I want you to hear first from the president. This is the president of Texas Tech explaining why they are making the decision they are making and allowing Brendan Swoersby to play.
1: Well, I think everybody should realize that first and foremost, our decisions in this matter have been guided by a conviction we have at Texas Tech, and that is we stand by and we support our students. Now, Brendan made a mistake. We acknowledge that, and mistakes have consequences. At the same time, here's a young man with a dream and a vision to pursue a career, and we felt not to have the opportunity to pursue that career, given the circumstances and the evolving changes in this world that these athletes face, was unfair and unjust. So we are attending, first of all, to his medically diagnosed condition, and we are prepared to support him as he pursues that career that he's spent his whole life working toward. That's what we do at Texas Tech. And as a parent and a leader in higher ed, I would ask that you look beyond the athletics issue in here and look to the individual who has been the center of this whole matter.
0: Trust me, we're looking at the individual that has been the center of this matter, the guy that made a mistake, or really like 2,000 mistakes, because he was constantly gambling on games, including games that he was theoretically a part of. He was a part of rosters in games that he was gambling on. The biggest no-no of this entire thing. Major League Baseball spent years effectively thinking that Pete Rose was dead because he gambled on games. But in 2026, we are supposed to feel better about Brendan Swoersby doing it because he's a, quote, young man. He's 22, by the way. 22 years old. I don't know if that's necessarily young. A young man, so to speak. It's not like he's 17 years old doing something idiotic, although he did gamble when he was 17 years old, which is another illegal thing to do. Not that anybody's counting at the moment, but suggesting that this is just like a silly little mistake. He's 22 years old. I mean, yeah, the frontal lobe isn't fully developed, but most of us who are 22 years old are in the workforce. You're probably done with college. Maybe you didn't even go to college. You're like years into the workforce. We are not gifted these luxuries that Texas Tech is affording to Brendan Swoersby. But they want us to look past all of that. I mean, look at how great they are doing with allowing Brendan Swoersby to live his dream. He's living his dream. I could not care less about that. And they sat up here thinking that that was going to be like this great massive point. Oh my God, we are like, what are they, Make-A-Wish over here? Oh, well, he's living his dream that he gets to play football in the Big 12. I mean, thank God he does. We'll put aside the gambling thing, and we'll just focus on the mental health. And again, we are not disavowing anything that is in relation to the mental health. We understand the significance of what addiction is. You know what I also wouldn't do, though? If I was just a smart person, or if I was a doctor. I'm not a doctor, but if I was a doctor and I was helping a guy that was battling addiction, I would not say, hey, good job battling addiction. Why don't you go right back to the place? Right back to the belly of the beast that has really fueled the issue here. Go right back to the sport that you were gambling on. And then what's the worst that's going to happen, right? Just go right back to the belly of the beast. And you're thinking, well, Denton, what did they say about that? Trust me, they said something about it. This is the associate athletic director, Grant Stovall, answering that question as to why Brendan Swoersby has been allowed back at Texas Tech.
2: So kind of speaking to that, though, Grant, answer when people say, hey, the worst thing you can do is put this guy back in a situation that got him in this situation in the first place. How would you counter that?
3: I think it's a great question, and I think that's something that we'll continue to monitor as the summer progresses and into the season. But I also think, as President Skouvenek alluded to, This is his career. This is something that he's worked for all of his life. And I think putting him back in an environment with his teammates and his peers that support him and are going to hold him accountable

0: I think is also the best thing for him. So, I think it's something we'll monitor, but also think it's an environment that truly supports his long-term well-being.
1: So we're back to this career thing. Like we can't afford this 22-year-old to lose his career. Yes, mistakes have consequences, and those consequences are missing very winnable games for Texas Tech, Abilene Christian, and Oregon State. I mean, that's consequence. Not losing the career for doing something that you should not have been doing. And something that it's not just in fine print. It's in big, bold print. Teams across the country yearly have meetings, have conversations. You cannot wager on games. It's the one we can get you out of anything else. Literally anything else. If you are on a football team that is Division I, you can do anything except this one thing. And he not only did that one thing, but he did it continually. And we're just supposed to look past that because he's a young dude that made a mistake, and mistakes have consequences that we are also stopping the consequences from happening. Because Abilene Christian doesn't stand a chance, with respect. Oregon State doesn't stand a chance. That's not a consequence. He ain't getting paid by the game. That's not a consequence. Having him ready so you get to start Big 12 play, that's not a consequence. And they're going to sit up there and tell us that that's what it is. It gets better. Joey McGuire, who generally speaking is pretty likable across college football, which is something we will circle back to because there's another element to this before the round table bit that I thought might have been a little bit worse. But Joey McGuire is the head coach of Texas Tech. He was asked about Brendan Swoersby and some of the issues in this roundtable about midway through. Here's what he said.
2: I think sometimes we forget exactly what we're talking about. It's not necessarily that he placed a bet on something. What we're talking about is this young man has an addiction.
1: No, it is quite literally that he placed a bet on something. Full stop. End right there. The reason that the college football world and the reason that now outside of the college football world is scared, is worried, is angry about the Brendan Swoersby situation is not because a guy has a mental health issue. There are hundreds of dudes on every single roster in college football. There are a lot of guys that have mental health issues. There are a lot of guys that have seen a lot of things that they need to talk to people about on a frequent basis to overcome these things. There's so many different backgrounds on a college football team. It's not about the fact that the kid has a mental health issue. So many dudes across this sport, across college campuses, have mental health issues. The reason is because he quite literally placed a bet. And for the coach to sit up there, this was the breaking point for me. I knew the round table was going to be idiotic because there's never been a good one of those. Never in the history of this. When you're trying to do PR cleanup, there's never been a, let's get all of our people together in a round table and just hope that it works. That's never been a thing. But this was the breaking point because it is a fundamental, it's like they are looking to us and lying to our face. I don't like being gaslit. I'm being gaslit by Texas Tech because they keep trying to spin this as if we are attacking the kid for the mental health. It's never been about that. It won't ever be about that. We're attacking him because we understand as sports fans the repercussions of a guy that is involved in the game gambling on the game. There is no world where that is ever going to be something that you should be comfortable with. There's no world where that is ever going to be something that I'm going to be comfortable with. I love World Wrestling Entertainment, All Elite Wrestling. I'm a big pro wrestling fan. Football isn't pro wrestling. The results in pro wrestling are oftentimes decided way ahead of time, before performers even go out to the ring. They know exactly how it's going to pan out. They know what the finish is going to be. They know what the story of that match is going to be. I don't want my NFL or my college football or any sport for that matter to be that. It's like a joke on social media that everything is professional wrestling. And I love that joke. I don't need that to be reality. And we are getting way too close, tiptoeing, not even tiptoeing. We're like Deion Sanders strutting to the line where we are pushing that. Because if you allow a kid to play

0: a known history of gambling on games, then everything is okay. Because for the longest time, that's been the one thing. You can't get away with this. You can do anything else. You can't get away with this because it threatens the integrity of what we have going on, and in turn is going to cost a lot of people a lot of money. And Texas Tech does not care. They're going to claim that they care about the kid, and maybe they do. I don't know their personal relationships with him. It would be unfair for me to sit up here and say that everyone in that room doesn't care about the kid. I would point out that he hasn't been on campus very long, so those relationships that he's built with the people in that video are very, very, we'll say, new, right? I don't know that I necessarily think you can be best friends in like 4 months. I don't think you can have this deep, meaningful relationship in 4 months. Now, there might be some stuff that goes back to recruiting because this college football world is a very small circle. But I'm not going to say that no one in that room cares about him. But I'm absolutely going to say that they just want to win football games. It's always been about that. They'll fall back on the mental health side of things to almost, again, gaslight us, to put a little bit of pressure, maybe get a little bit of sympathy moving in the direction. But it has always been that they want him to play football for their program. And I can point to one person that is behind a majority of this wrongdoing, and I'll share exactly who that person is when we get back. It's Denton Day sitting in for Josh Graham on a Westwood One Sports Night. 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
1: 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So I said no. I was booked on the Deitch Podcast before the Taylor Swift phenomenon. 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
2: On Wednesday, and he was talking about the situation that Texas Tech has found themselves in with Brendan Swordsby now being public enemy 1, 2, 3, 4, and 5. And he had a very unique perspective on it that I had to laugh at. This is what he told Dan Dockich on Wednesday.
3: It's because the college football world doesn't think that Texas Tech should be as good as we are. You know, we've been a disruptor, just like Indiana has. And so we're a target. And we have been even before any of this started. Now, if this had happened at LSU, you know, people would say, it's LSU. You know, they're always going to kind of do what they do, and, you know, they're going to keep playing. But it happened at Texas Tech, and, you know, people don't want to compete with this. Of course, ADs and that in the Big 12 are saying crazy things and, you know, saying they don't want to play us. Well, they don't want to play us because they know he's good.
2: Yes. Thank you. That is why we are in the situation that we are in. It is simply because that everybody is scared of Texas Tech. God forbid they get to the second round of the college football playoff. God forbid they score a point in the first round of the college football playoff. The rest of the country is shaking in their boots. I don't like it when we see fake tough programs. And Texas Tech, the way they have been behaving is a fake tough program. He mentioned LSU. I guess he is not familiar with what transpired in the late stages of the college football season when LSU poached a coach from a college football playoff team and became public enemy number one. In fact, LSU was going to walk into the 2026 college football season as the most polarizing team because of Lane Kiffin. That is not going to be the case any longer. Texas Tech has fully cemented themselves as the most polarizing, villainous team in college football because they can't get it out of their thick skull that having a guy that openly wagered on games is a bad idea. And they're going to gaslight everybody to think that it's more of a mental health crisis than a very cut and dry, you can't do this crisis. But they're going to say that it's actually the college football world not wanting Texas Tech to be successful. Little man syndrome is what we are watching unfold, but we're watching it unfold with a guy that has really deep pockets. And that's the worst kind of little man syndrome. Because they can spend their way to places that make them feel relevant. I find it hilarious that he, of all people, is the one that is on this crusade because he is also a part of the crusade that is the Save College Sports Act. It's a bipartisan bill and a bipartisan focus that is going on right now in Congress in a way to save college football. In a way to make sure that the Big Ten and the SEC, among other things, cannot break away and form a super league. But at the same time, when he's doing that, this Cody Campbell character, he's also trying to make sure that Texas Tech is viewed highly enough to when that does happen, because a super league is going to come in some way, shape, or form soon. When that does happen, Texas Tech gets picked up. So he's doing everything and nothing all at once. I don't like that. I don't like when you do everything and nothing all at once. I would also point out, they are learning the big difference and really what it means. I watched a Stuart Scott documentary years ago, right? I love Stuart Scott. If you grew up on ESPN when it was ESPN, you loved Stuart Scott. And there was a really interesting line in the documentary. And I wish I remember who said it. I think it might have been Steve Levy. But when referring to Stuart Scott, I feel like this is

a nice comparison to Texas Tech. They're the opposite, but it's a nice comparison to Texas Tech. Stuart Scott didn't mind being watched. Everybody wants to be seen. Everybody wants to be acknowledged when you have something going on, but there's a big difference in being acknowledged and being watched. And right now, Texas Tech is being watched. In 2025, they were being acknowledged. They were this new team on the block. They were having success. Everybody was a fan of Texas Tech. People wanted to see Texas Tech succeed. As much as they're going to tell you that we didn't, we did. It's very easy to be in that position. Well, when you're a big dog in the yard, you're going to get watched. And that comes with this. When you have a problem, everyone is going to be ready to burn you at the stake. Ask how Michigan did it when they had the Spygate situation going on, the Connor Stallion-gate situation going on. They were the topic of conversation every single week during the season. There were real games being played, and we cared more about the Connor Stallions and him just randomly showing up on sidelines of games that Michigan didn't need to scout that intensely, of him just randomly showing up. That coverage was during the meat of the season. Texas Tech is getting the brunt of it now because there's nothing going on, and they're running and crying to everybody who will take it and pointing out to us and saying that we are actually the bad guys in this scenario. As small man syndrome, how can you think of yourself as a top-tier team in this sport and you can't get criticized? LSU didn't do a roundtable when they poached Lane Kiffin. It just comes with the territory, man. Hey, we're a big program. We're a big dog in a small yard. We're going to take your guy, and you're not going to do anything about it. We're not going to sit there and post a 21-minute sad cry. We're not going to post 80,000 statements and have lawyers and attorney generals come to our defense and threaten the conference that we're in. We're not going to do any of that. Hell, look at the ACC. Clemson and Florida State are trying to get out of the ACC so they can join either the SEC or the Big Ten. They sued the conference to get out of a grant of rights television deal that lasts into the 2030s. Didn't necessarily go great for them, but they tried it. You know what they didn't do? There was no roundtable. There was no, please look at us, please help us, we need good public relations. There was none of that. They had a goal, they went for the goal, and they lived with the results of the goal. You can't be a big program if your quarterback can't take some criticism, especially when it is something as polarizing as this is. If you're going to really look at this as a mental health crisis, what exactly makes it a mental health crisis? What exactly is the issue? Because the root of the issue is continually being dodged. 21 minutes they sat at a round table. They dodged it the entire time to the point where the head coach said it's not about him placing a wager when that's literally the only thing that it's about. If he had an addiction of any other kind, you're looking at it and saying, hey, you could probably work around this. And there are people that you could go and talk to. Instead, we're being lied to. And we're being made to be the ones that are stupid. And I mentioned the attorney general, and I mentioned some legal stuff that went on. The attorney general in Texas is a guy by the name of, and last name is Paxton. And he's a very famous individual, Ken Paxton. He's a very famous individual in Texas because a couple years ago he was impeached, and the impeachment was because there was some money being utilized improperly. Funny, right? That would never happen in a college athletics standpoint, right? He survived impeachment, but he survived impeachment exactly the way that you think he survived in impeachment. All the people on his side of the aisle said he didn't do it, and all the people on the other side of the aisle said that he did do it, and he survived. Well, now he is stepping into the chat, and he's threatening the Big 12 with massive amounts of legal litigation because earlier this week, teams in the Big 12, their athletic directors were rightfully pissed at what has taken place. They were very, very upset. A lot of F-bombs, a lot of swear words that we can't say here on radio. All of them directed to Texas Tech with several athletic directors going so far as to say we don't want to play them. Well, now this Paxton guy is saying that if you do that, we're going to sue the life out of you. And it's going to cost
the conference.

0: and all of the teams, upwards of $200 million, which is totally something you do when you're on the right side of history, right? Threatening to sue if people do not want to play a guy that actively gambles on games, because the insinuation is that he could then be throwing games. And I would point out once again, I don't know that you have to go the 6 degrees of Kevin Bacon, or how deep in the 6 degrees of Kevin Bacon, or in this case, Cody Campbell, to link these two individuals together. Similarly, I don't think you have to go very far in the 6 degrees of Cody Campbell to link him with the judge that came out of retirement that lives 300 miles away from Lubbock, Texas, which is something that Texas Tech has told us multiple times, which that's not an indictment of you being guilty, just willingly bringing that up. Him coming out of retirement was just pure coincidence because he cared about the kid and the mental health, right? It's not because he knows a guy that's very tight with the program who happens to have millions on millions of dollars. That's not why. It's because he cares about the mental health of the young man who's 22 years old and had multiple opportunities to play really good quality football and was okay at Cincinnati. He was not worth the $5 million that Texas Tech has given him to come play football for them. I'm so far into this rabbit hole that I almost wonder if the reason that Texas Tech is going as hard as they are about Brendan Scoresby is because they can't get out of the contract. They can't get out of the money that they decided they wanted to give him, the $5 million, that's the rumored amount. They can't get out of the way of that, so they desperately need him to play, or else they're just giving a kid $5 million to not play football for them. It gets better, by the way, because then the lawyers for Brendan Scoresby, they put out a statement. And here's my favorite line. This is my favorite line of the entire thing. I wish I could make this up. This is from a letter from the legal team of Brendan Scoresby. Jeffrey Kessler, who's Scoresby's attorney, sent this letter to the Big 12, and it says, quote, "A boycott of Texas Tech or of Mr. Scoresby would be a per se violation of antitrust laws and expose the Big 12 and each of its boycotting members to substantial liability. There is no defense to a per se unlawful boycott of this type. And Mr. Scoresby," this is the best part, "and Mr. Scoresby will hold the Big 12 and its members fully accountable for their actions. So mistakes have consequences, not for him, but he is willing to hold the Big 12. He's going to hold them accountable." What a joke this has become. This is making the Big 12 look like the biggest loser in the entire world. I mean, they're on the verge of Pac-12-dom right now, which is becoming extinct. Because there's not going to be a lot of teams in this conference that want to stick around for this. It's embarrassing. And it keeps getting worse. What's not embarrassing is Carolina Hurricanes. They're dominant. Josh Graham at the game. He normally hosts in this chair on a Thursday night. Instead, he is in Raleigh at the game. He joins us next to break down the Canes' win and going up 3-2 in the series. It's Westwood One Sports Night with Denton Day. Don't go anywhere.
1: The Knicks are one win away from their first NBA title in over 50 years. New York can taste it. Up 3-1 in the series. Can they finish the job? Game 5 is in San Antonio. Saturday night, Westwood One Sports.
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15: Game starts, though. Where are you a nervous

0: watcher. We never really talked about what it's like when you watch sports. Are you a nervous watcher? Like, how are you?
1: When it comes to the Canes, yeah, a little bit nervous, especially when Vegas scores on its first shot. And that's exactly what happened tonight. They get a power play and they have a tremendous opportunity to cash it home. But Carolina, they have a sense when they get to their game, it's you just have confidence that they're going to break through, that they're going to figure some things out, because they stifle you. You don't get a lot of shots on goal. And Brandon Bussey, who got his second straight playoff start tonight, he had to make some big saves in order to keep Carolina ahead. It's likely going to be him on Sunday night. It's good to have two goalies that you feel good about. Vegas certainly can't say that right now. Carter Hart has allowed 4 goals in all 5 of these Stanley Cup games. John Tortorella kind of chew up a reporter after the game. Shout out to Johnny Lazarus when he was asked about whether or not he considered going to Adin Hill, who hasn't played in these playoffs, said that was the stupidest questions he's ever been asked. But Carter Hart hasn't been great, and it was a quick turnaround. You didn't get a travel day with the cross-country travel from Tuesday to Thursday. Some of it's Carolina, but there are some goals that Carter Hart wish he would have back too. Carolina, once it got cruising, kind of like a cobra, what snake, a rattlesnake, kind of just smothered Vegas and made it very difficult for them.
0: I was going to say, how do they have so much success against him? Because we've seen Carter Hart play really well throughout the course of this playoff run. As you mentioned, he's been their only guy, right? Tortorella's, you know, basically MFing reporters, being like, don't ask me about the other guy. Well, how do they get to a point where Carolina is consistently getting pucks past him?
1: It's partly Carolina's system. Let's start there. They put a lot of pucks on goal, and they do a really good job of creating traffic. Like, really, the only goal you might take issue with that Hart allowed was Andrei Svechnikov's first. And that's a really consequential one, because it put Carolina ahead, but it also awoke one of Carolina's best scorers. Sebastian Aho and Andrei Svechnikov are Carolina's 2 best scorers. You wouldn't know it from watching them this entire playoffs, because they've been quiet and Carolina has found a way to advance despite having their best players being just that. So it's kind of a scary spot for Vegas to have both Svechnikov and Aho find the score sheet tonight, combining for 3 goals, and it happened right as Carolina's on the doorstep of winning the Stanley.
0: So, obviously, Tortorella not happy after the game. I imagine that Rob Brendamore was significantly more happy and significantly more thrilled. How are they balancing the emotion of this? I mean, they're one game away from doing something that they have not done in over 20 years, and that's something that obviously he was a part of as well. How are they balancing the emotions?
1: I think this is where experience really matters, D-Day. And where you look at Carolina's 8-year stretch, this is where it pays dividends. Carolina has made the playoffs 8 straight years and won a series 8 straight seasons, something we haven't seen a team do in the NHL in over 30 years. And that's led to some heartbreaking situations, because they had to advance to the Cup final during that stretch until what we're seeing here. They had a few Eastern Conference Finals losses, 3 actually, before advancing past Montreal in 5 games. And Carolina, it's built a lot of familiarity for these types of understanding how precious these games are and not taking it for granted, number one. But number two, how to feel in big moments and how and just understanding the value of every shift and every period and every shot and every – there's value in it when you've been unable to knock down that door for such a long period of time. And I can't, in talking about experience, I can't go any further without pointing straight to Carolina's captain, Jordan Staal, who broke a record in game 1, scoring a goal to become the player with the long

0: longest stretch in between Stanley Cup final goals. At the age of 20, 17 years ago, Jordan Staal scored in a Stanley Cup final for the Pittsburgh Penguins, and they ended up winning the Stanley Cup. His name's on the cup. Then, 17 years later, he scores in game one. And going into this series, he only had two goals in the first three series. The 37-year-old Staal scored again tonight to give him goals in every single game in this cup final, six in all. The captain's really showing up and making a case for not only being the first one to hold the cup, the captain does that in hockey, but also maybe having his name on the Conn Smythe trophy, which goes to the playoff MVP as well.
1: What does he mean to this city?
0: Jordan Staal is an interesting case study because his brother was the best player on the 2006 Stanley Cup champion Hurricanes. Eric Staal has his number retired shortly in front of where I'm sitting right now. No more than maybe 100 feet is a banner, number 12, hanging in the rafters, his brother. And when Jordan arrived in Raleigh, his brother was the captain, and things weren't going well. Prior to this stretch of Carolina making the playoffs in eight straight postseasons, like I mentioned, they missed the playoffs nine consecutive years. So Jordan Staal was a part of that. He got to see things when they were at their lowest, when the most popular national talking points surrounding the Hurricanes were, does hockey even work in the South? Is this team going to be relocated to Quebec? Is this going to be the Atlanta Thrashers going to Winnipeg? That was the popular conversation surrounding the Hurricanes. And Jordan Staal went through that and then has been central to this run, the captain of this team that has now become a juggernaut in the sport. And when he gets to the cup final for the first time as a Carolina Hurricane, he's doing something his brother didn't do, scoring in every single game and scoring in a way that he hasn't scored really at any other point in his career. It's a fabulous story.
1: Josh Graham is with us here on Westwood One Sports Night. Denton Day, ironically, sitting in for Josh Graham. So they're up 3-2. Do we get a game seven? Would you prefer a game seven to hoist the cup at home?
0: No. Finish it Sunday night.
1: you don't want any pressure. You don't want none of that.
0: No. Finish this thing on Sunday night. Even though, looking at this credential that's in front of me here, it says that we're good for game seven if there is a game seven here. So there, I view it as a win-win, Denton Day. I believe in transparency on shows such as this one. I am a lifelong, diehard Carolina Hurricanes fan, and I would like to see them win in game six, and I'll be happy if they win in game six. But if they don't, I will be in the building next Wednesday night, and then hopefully having live reports such as this when it's you, me, and Linnell together, and I might even be on the ice talking to you at that time.
1: I'm going to say, I would want you to at least experience, one, the energy of a game seven, but then also to experience what it's like to be out there on the ice after a Carolina Hurricanes victory. He's Josh Graham, and he told me he's going to stick around for a little bit. So we're going to get back to Josh Graham. He's going to enjoy some gummy worms, it looks like, from Raleigh. So he's going to enjoy that. When we get back, we're going to get Josh's take on the biggest story of the day and what it means in the world of college football. Brennan Swordsby is going to play, at least as of right now, in 2026. And every opportunity Texas Tech has to do something intelligent with the situation, they laugh in the face of that. So what does Josh think about the Brennan Swordsby situation? Can it be undone? We answer those questions when we get back. It's Westwood One Sports Night with Denton Day.
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0: why perhaps the SEC might be the best fit for them in the future, because it just means more in Texas, and it just means more at Texas Tech specifically, to the point where they're not going to care that a quarterback who bet on his team and bet hundreds of times, in fact, thousands of times on college sport, when every college athlete knows that that is the biggest no-no that you can commit. There is no good defense. Texas Tech is trotting out every defense you possibly can. We saw Joe McGuire say, didn't murder anybody. It's not like he beat somebody. And we saw Cody Campbell say, the only reason anybody cares is because they're threatened by Texas Tech.
1: Ooh, yeah.
0: So threatened by a Big 12 school that, I mean, when's the last time a Big 12 school won a national championship? They don't sniff title.
2: Oh, when's the last time Texas Tech scored a point in the college football playoff? They haven't done that either.
0: Yes, and this year was the first time they were relevant since Michael Crabtree was tiptoeing the sideline against Texas 20 years ago. But this, it's all absurd. It's absurd from Cody Campbell. It's absurd from Kirby Hokut. They know it. That's why they're trying all these different defenses that are out there. Since it involves betting, I'll hope that our friends at DraftKings have something up that says over under on Brendan Sorsby pass attempts this year, 0.5 attempts. I'd bet the under on that.
2: I don't think that he's going to play. And I think that eventually an adult in the room is going to step up. But I don't know who that is, because I would have thought if there was a proper adult in the room that was going to stop it, I honestly thought it was going to be someone in that video. I thought it was going to be Kirby Hokut, or really I thought it was going to be Joey McGuire, because until today, I feel like he's always been a relatively likable figure in the world of college football. Maybe the casual fan isn't really familiar with Texas Tech's head coach, but if you're like deep into the weeds of college football, you look at Joey McGuire and say, this is a nice dude. This is a likable dude. There's a lot of evil head coaches, it feels like, right? He's not like a Lane Kiffin. He didn't leave anybody in the midst of a college football playoff run. And then for him to sit up there and say in the video, it's not that he placed a bet, it's that he has a mental health issue. Like, no, bro, it's literally because you placed a bet. Like, that's the whole reason we're here.
0: It is. And not again, none of the arguments fit. And it is going to make Texas Tech public enemy number one in college football D-Day. Just imagine some of these environments that they go into this next year. Actually, second thought on that. Are there Big 12 environments that are going to be super ruckus on Texas Tech's schedule? I don't think they go to BYU this year. Obviously, Norman and Austin aren't available options, and they don't really play anybody, and they're out of conference. So don't quite have Texas Tech's schedule in front of me, but I don't think there are these very scary, dare I say, SEC-like environments that are going to be too hard on the Red Raiders.
2: Yes. Here are their road games. I'll give you the non-conference road games, too, because these are important.
0: Corvallis?
2: At Oregon State. Ooh. At Colorado. At Ooh. Cincinnati. Cincinnati might be the one because of the Swordsbeat thing. And if you want to get Conspiracy Josh into the fray, they might have been the ones that plugged this story, which doesn't make them a hero, by the way, because the thought is that they knew about this and they didn't do anything about it. So they're not the good guys here, but that could be a little bit raucous. And then they end, or their two of their final three games at Oklahoma State, at Baylor.
0: Yeah. Nippert Stadium's the place. Historic Nippert Stadium is the way they prefer to have that place referred to. By the way, Josh Graham was credentialed for the Stanley Cup final. Conspiracy Josh was denied entry here.
2: They rejected? They weren't into it?
0: Yeah. I think it was something to do with metal detectors and tinfoil. I don't know.
2: Does tinfoil set off a metal detector?
0: Great question.
2: I've never tried.
0: I lean on Ben Strober for such things, letting me know whether or not tinfoil sets off metal detectors. Can you, like, wear it in an airport? I have an Ask Conspiracy, Josh.

0: I haven't asked. Josh Graham with us, Denton Day sitting in on Westwood One Sports Night. 310-840-4910, 310-840-4910. So you don't think that he's going to play. I don't think that he is going to play. When do you think we know that?
1: Well, I think by the time talking season begins, and we are about a month away from conference media days, and I would think that we want an answer one way or another by the time we get there. Is it going to be Congress helping answer that question? I have my doubts. Is it going to be the Big 12 all ganging up on Texas Tech? That seems like a more likely option of the bunch, but I'll lean on smarter people to tell me which scenario is more likely, such as a Bruce Feldman or maybe even Nicole Auerbach, both of whom are going to be guests on the show in the next 24 or so hours.
0: I would love it if he is still around come media day, because traditionally teams send quarterbacks. Not all the times. You know, there's some that dodge it a little bit. I would guess that Texas Tech would dodge that, but traditionally you send the quarterback because you send the face of the team. That would be, I mean, you want to talk about the biggest outpouring of media that Texas Tech has ever had at a press conference. It's not going to get bigger than that one.
1: And that's saying something, because they used to have Mike Leach as their coach.
0: I love Mike Leach. I have so many. My one of my favorite stories ever is a Mike Leach story.
1: Tell me.
0: So Mike Leach was between jobs. He was working at Sirius on what was then, I think it was ESPNU radio. No, actually, I think it might have been Sports Nation Radio. They've had a number of changes. It's now College Sports Radio. This is before I got there, but so this is a secondhand story. But he was living in Key West. Mike Leach very famously lived in Key West, loves Pirates, right? This is his whole thing. At the time, SiriusXM had very lengthy breaks. We're talking like six, seven minutes worth of breaks, right? So Mike Leach is hosting a show on Sirius, and what one of the producers would tell me was that routinely during breaks, he would take his headphones off and he would jump into his pool and he would swim during breaks, but he would not swim with clothes on. So Mike Leach is naked swimming during breaks. This was like way, way pre 2020. So Zoom wasn't a thing. So there was no video element to that. So no one sees him, but they know he's without clothes. And they told me one day a delivery driver showed up and they went to the back gate where Mike Leach was swimming in the nude. And they didn't know that he was swimming in the nude. So they went to talk to Mike Leach and Mike Leach didn't have clothes on. And wow. All of this transpired during a radio break.
1: This is why college football is the best. You don't have personalities like that in the pro game, because those types of personalities seem to get phased out pretty quickly. But this does remind me, do you realize how amazing that Texas Tech football staff was in 2007, the last time they were relevant?
0: Loaded.
1: Do you remember who was on that staff? I got the list.
0: I do not remember the full list of names on the staff, but I think... Cliff Kingsbury was not a quarterback by then, was he? Or he was in the
1: Cliff
0: NFL by then.
1: Was, I think, a GA at that point.
0: He was a GA, so he had just ended with the New England Patriots.
1: Yes. So Mike Leach is your head coach.
0: Mm-hmm.
1: Their offensive coordinator had just left. Who's TCU's coach? Head coach,
0: Patterson?
1: Great offensive mind. Say it again. No. Who is the coach now that just led them to the title game a few years ago?
0: Sonny Dykes.
1: Thank you. So Sonny Dykes leaves. He was the OC. Replaced by Dana Holgorsen.
0: Pretty good.
1: Assistant head coach was Ruffin McNeil, soon to be the head coach at my alma mater, East Carolina. Robert Anai was the offensive line coach. Lincoln Riley was in his first year as the wide receivers coach.
0: That's a pretty good group of offensive guys. That's why they put up 1,000 points a game.
1: Yes, that was a pretty good...

0: coaching staff that they had, and they did score quite a bit of points that season. That would be a team that maybe perhaps Cody Campbell would be right to say teams are afraid to face and might be one of the best teams in the country.
1: How do you think we would be handling this if LSU made this mistake?
0: The same way. I argue it would be
1: magnified like tenfold, because LSU is a much bigger program, and we would be looking, they were already public enemy number one, but could you imagine if they stole Lane Kiffin and then they had a quarterback who was gambling? Like, they would be, it would be open season on them for weeks at a time.
0: We haven't even talked about the news that dropped in the last 2 days regarding LSU, that NC State is now essentially suing or investigating whether or not LSU violated terms of Will Wade's contract and trying to lure him from Raleigh to LSU. I just feel it's appropriate to bring that up because I am sitting in the home of the NC State basketball program. It's only right that I bring that up because David Thompson's jersey is hanging right in front of me here. And to my left, I see Jim Valvano up in the rafters. Some great names here. Tommy
1: was Burleson. Dave Doran there tonight?
0: Dave Doran was in the building tonight.
1: There you go.
0: So it's not him. He was on the siren when they lost the game. And it seems that that's been righted. So all is well for Dave Doran going into year 14.
1: What does a Celebrity Row look like at a Carolina Hurricanes game versus what we saw at like the New York Knicks game?
0: Okay. Glad you asked. Great question. Got a lot of former Carolina Hurricanes players that are in the house. Mike Commodore was a beloved player who had a red afro. This is what you aspire to, Ben Strober. This is what you should aspire to. All redheads should. Frankly, myself. A fro, and he had a robe, like a bathrobe on when he sounded his siren. You had Grant Williams, Charlotte Hornet, that was sitting in the front row. Jonathan Stewart has been at pretty much all these games. He's become a diehard Carolina Hurricanes fan. So also, Kane super fan, and maybe the only other national media member that is a Hurricane fan, Jeff Goodman, in the house tonight as well.
1: So you guys were loaded then. No Bill Belichick this time?
0: No, but Dave Doran was in the house. Oh, wait. The entire Norwegian World Cup soccer team was in the building. Apparently, they're staying in a resort in Greensboro about an hour and a half away. So you had stars in the house in that regard.
1: Oh, God. They couldn't wait to get out of this American heat. They're like, oh, let's go to the ice box. This is much more like the weather that we're accustomed to in our neck of the woods. Oh, my God, the way these Europeans are handling the heat in America has been hilarious to me. I'm not even like the biggest soccer guy in the world, but holy smokes.
0: Yeah, I didn't recognize him at first, and some of my soccer snobs in the media shamed me a little bit for it. I didn't recognize Erling Haaland, who is apparently one of the best players in the world.
1: I would recognize him as a soccer player. I don't know. I wouldn't pick his name out. He's the dude with the hair.
0: Yeah, well, nah, he had it cut. And he also was dressed like a frat bro circa 2009, where Sperry's. He had like a medium polo shirt and like some khaki pants on, like was going out. It almost looked like a Hurley shirt, bro. I think you have to say bro, anytime you refer to a Hurley shirt. I think it's required.
1: I think that is required. Josh, appreciate it, my friend. Great to hear from you. Enjoy the drive home. It's a long one, but you're celebratory, right? And your team's one-way win from winning the Stanley Cup. So appreciate it, my friend. We'll talk tomorrow.
0: No doubt. This was fun. Go Canes.
1: That is Josh Graham live from game number 5 of the Stanley Cup final, where his Hurricanes went up 3-2. They're now 1-1 away from hoisting the Stanley Cup trophy for the first time in over 20 years. Bruce Feldman covers college football for Fox and The Athletic. He's going to join us in 20 minutes, but I want to play more from what the Texas Tech brass said about their decision-making to allow Brendan Swoersby to play. We'll

0: do that when we get back. We'll take some of your phone calls as well. How do you feel about college football based off of this? 310-840-4910, 310-840-4910. It's Denton Day sitting in for Josh Graham on Westwood One Sports Night. 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

0: 310-308-4049-10. Bruce Feldman joins in 20 minutes. Before we get there, we do have a little bit of breaking news in the NHL. So he hasn't left yet. Josh Graham is still with us. He's here. What's the latest that you got?
1: John Tortorella just threw this in right at the end of his comments, apparently. For full disclosure, I was there for the start of his comments, and then I left to join you guys. He just casually dropped that one of his top six forwards, William Karlsson, who got banged up tonight, not going to return for the rest of the Stanley Cup final. So, Vegas loses tonight. They have to win on Sunday, and one of their best forwards is not going to be available Sunday, not going to be available for next Wednesday as well. He didn't say it with absolutism, not an absolute thing, but it said when coaches say, hey, this guy's not going to be able to go, and we're talking about hockey here, odds are this is going to be one of those injuries we learn about a week later, and you're like, ooh.
0: That's grotesque. Yeah, I wouldn't have done anything with that either. That does mean good things, though, hopefully, for your Hurricanes as they look to not even give them an option for a game number 7. Just end this thing in 6. Josh, enjoy the drive home, and hopefully you are celebrating on Sunday.
1: Gummy worms. Gummy worms, Canes in 6, and I'll be listening.
0: That is Josh Graham and his gummy worms. I'm Denton Day. I'm sitting in for Josh Graham on a Westwood One Sports Night. We're taking some of your calls. 310-840-4910, 310-840-4910. Do you want to weigh in on Brendan Scoresby, this debacle PR nightmare? Texas Tech wants him to play despite the fact that he gambled on games that involved a team that he was on. This was back when he was playing at Indiana. They want him to gamble. What do you feel about this situation? Let's go to Alan in Bama. Alan, what's going on? You're on Westwood One Sports Night.
2: Good afternoon. Thanks for taking my call. Enjoy the show. Anyhow, so to address your question that you posed, first of all, you know, obviously he broke the rules. He shouldn't be playing. And I heard their little press conference about other rule breakers who weren't punished. And you brought up the question, the scenario earlier, if this was LSU, what would it look like? Well, you know, I don't put anything past Lane Kiffin, but there's a little bit of difference. And what I'm going to say is because, you know, when Nate, coach, head basketball coach of Alabama, Nate, win at all cost Oates, decides he wants to bring Charles Bediako in after he's been on the pro, the SEC commissioner himself stepped in with an affidavit saying he should not be playing. And so that in itself is a little bit different than, and I think in your big, whatever the conference is, this guy's playing in Big 12 or whatever, I don't know, now the conference has changed so much, should probably step up and say, look, he ain't playing. And that's about it. Thanks for taking my call. Have a good evening, gentlemen.
0: I'm glad you brought that up. I was going to get there, so I'm glad you brought that up. That is a great example. You know, Brett Yormark took over the Big 12 a few years ago, and I think largely he's done okay. He was in a very tough spot because he took over the Big 12 in an era where Texas and Oklahoma were leaving, and that is not easy because those were the giants of the conference. And what did he do? He basically

0: robbed the big the Pac-12. He's like, hey, you guys are dying. I'm going to take some of your schools so we can get 16. We're going to bring some schools up as well. He's done a good job structuring the conference in an era without Oklahoma and Texas. But there is a massive discrepancy between the SEC and the Big Ten and clearly everybody else, because you're 100% right. When the SEC teams were bringing in guys that were that had played professional basketball, which is something that personally I didn't really I was not as upset about that, certainly nearly not as much as I am about the Swordsby stuff. But Greg Sankey said, we are not going to do this. Hey, like I'm stepping out. And we very rarely see conference commissioners go against the teams in their conference, because you would think he would kind of be willy-nilly with it and say, well, yeah, if it's going to help my conference and give us an advantage in the long term, in the postseason, in the college, in the NCAA tournament, in that instance, then I'm absolutely going to do it. And I thought he did the opposite. I'm waiting for Brett Yormark to do that. I don't know how much the Attorney General can actually punish the Big 12 conference. I think it's a very cut and dry thing here. If you have the proper rules in place, you have a player that gambled. We don't allow that. And that is what it is. And they have this bylaw, it's bylaw 3.6, where the athletic directors and the members of the conference can come together with a vote for an instance like this and make a ruling. That's what the Attorney General in specific is afraid of in the state of Texas, is that happening. But it can happen. And that's something that everybody has agreed to within the conference. And they put it together for a specific reason. It's very fun to put those together when there is no reason. When you are then the reason, you realize, hey, this rule is maybe not what we had hoped that it was. But I think that's a great point by Alan. Let's go to Emily. Emily is in San Diego, wants to talk about Brendan Swordsby. Emily, you're on Westwood One Sports Night. What's going on?
1: Hi, D-Day. Great show. I'm very upset with the topic that I've come to listen to you about. It seems like it's quite involved, but they're actually not taking any light for the fact that this guy is just a plain, you know, cheater. He keeps cheating. He's not mentally ill. He is someone who has no regard for the rules, and my take on mental illness is very, very high. There's a lot of people in this world who are mentally disabled, mentally handicapped, and to make light that this kid is mentally disabled, unable to make his own correct decisions is just a horrible plight that somebody needs to get on board with this and knock that right out of the yeah. baseball field with this guy, because that's not it. He needs to be chastised with, you know, he's a Pete Rose is what he is. He's a blooming Pete Rose.
0: Yeah, Emily, I appreciate the call, and I pick up what you are putting down with your comments there. Here is what I am going. This is going to happen if Brendan Swordsby plays. So I need everybody to be prepared for this. If Brendan Swordsby plays in 2026, at some point, a coach is going to get in front of a microphone, and they're going to praise his decision-making at quarterback. It's going to happen. Is going to happen. And I don't take light of mental illness. Life comes at you fast. And it comes from a lot of different directions. And there are some things that are going to happen in your life that are really going to mess you up. I think it's important that you handle those in the way that you see best for yourself moving forward, right? That is a true, and that should be viewed as a true statement. I don't know that there are many mental health counselors that would take on a guy like Brendan Swordsby, who has the issue that he does, and is largely an issue because of who he is. There are a lot of dudes and men and women across the country that have similar things to Brendan Swordsby. I mean, legal

0: gambling has its benefits, it has its pros, and it has its cons. Its pros are that we can kind of weed these sorts of things out, because he did not go about it the smartest of way, and it's very easy to trace back as to the bets and to catch guys. So like that is a pro of legal gambling. The obvious downside is that if you have a cell phone, you can get into some sort of app. If you have anything that connects to the internet, it could be like a watch. You got an Apple Watch, you can probably place a bet from the damn thing. I have a Garmin. I can't do it from a Garmin. But if you have an Apple Watch, you can place a bet from that damn thing. The access to the gambling is a dangerous, dangerous thing. But this story is because he plays on the team. This story is because he is the quarterback. And I don't know that anyone cares if he's not. I don't think it's that big of a deal. I don't know how much he's actually sitting there and gambling if he is not. When you have this competitive mindset that you have to if you're going to be a successful college athlete, it does feel like that's a very easy way to then stumble into the kind of gambling that he was partaking in, because there is a thrill in winning, even if you're not putting down a lot of money. I don't bet very often. I don't bet a lot of money. I get wheezy when I bet more than $10. We're living broke over here. But it's the thrill of winning the wager that keeps you coming back. That's clearly what I think he has. But it's a story because he plays on the team. They care about it because he plays on the team. They're going so hard because he plays on the team. Now, they did admit in this roundtable, Texas Tech did a roundtable today that they posted on social media. And they had a guy by the name of Grant Stovall, who is the associate athletic director. And he is, they dubbed him as a guy that kind of helps with these scenarios, these situations. He helps with the benefit of the student athletes. He shed a little bit of light on one of the ways that Texas Tech is going to help Brendan Sorsby and some of the measures that they are taking. This is what he said.
1: In place to ensure compliance with his treatment plan. This was all part of his condition to return to our football program. So this was a well thought out and comprehensive plan that includes ongoing outpatient clinical care, individual and group treatment and therapy. We've set him up with a network of mentors across the country that have similar issues that he can speak with as needed. We've put a custodian of his personal finances in place. We've put monitoring software on his technology devices that ensures that he cannot place bets through that, as well as monitor any activity that he has on those technology devices. And then we also have routine compliance checks that will take place over the course of the next few months to make sure that he's following these orders.
0: All right. So they got someone that's monitoring his finances. They put things on his phone so he cannot gamble. Okay. I'll trust them there. Not really, but I will trust that's exactly what you need for a guy that has a gambling problem. We're just going to put all these checks and balances. We're going to treat him like he's in kindergarten. We're going to treat him like he's in elementary school. And he can't watch a PG-13 movie. We're going to have parental controls on it. And he'll have no way of getting around that. Despite the fact that at one point he was gambling through other people in this whole debacle, he'll have no way of getting around that. We'll see, man. I don't know that I necessarily trust what's going on here, because I don't know that they seem to know what is fully going on. They just want him to play. They got him a lot of money, and they think he's a really good quarterback. They want him to play, and they want to be viewed as one of the big dogs in college football, whereas right now they're not. They made it to the college football playoff, but you don't look at them the same way that you look at like an Indiana. You don't look at them the same way you look at like an LSU or an Alabama or all of these teams that are perennially relevant in the sport. They just desperately want that, and they feel like Brendan Sorsby is their meal ticket to get there. That's what this is about. I'm Denton Day. I'm sitting in for Josh Graham. When we get back, Bruce Feldman's one of the leading voices of college football. He covers it for Fox Sports and The Athletic. He joins us on the other side. Get his thoughts on Brendan Sorsby, and will he actually play in 2026? It's next on Westwood One Sports Night.
2: The Knicks are one win away from their first NBA title in over 50 years. New York can taste it. Up 3-1.

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1: The U.S. Treasury quietly released its official financial report for 2025. It appears by its own numbers, the U.S. government seems insolvent. It's reported that the Treasury shows about $6 trillion in assets and over $47 trillion in liabilities. Add it all up, and it looks like the U.S. owes more than $130 trillion it doesn't have. 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

0: Today on Twitter, the biggest story of the day has been the Brendan Swoersby, will he play, will he not play? Texas Tech had a roundtable that they posted on social media with the most important people on campus discussing why they should not be questioned about their integrity and why this is the best thing for Brendan Swoersby. Joining us now on the phones is one of the leading voices of college football. Bruce Feldman covers it for Fox and The Athletic, and he's with us now on Westwood One Sports Night. Bruce, we appreciate you making some time for us late at night here. What was your thought when you watched this 21-minute roundtable discussion from Texas Tech earlier this evening?
1: You know, I had a couple of different things that popped into my mind. The first one was like, man, they are, you know, kind of like adding to this narrative in whatever way, because it's easy to for people to poke holes and mock it and make fun of it and do the, you know, like they protest too much kind of thing. But I think for a lot of folks, I think that was as much to their fan base and to their own audience, maybe, and just trying to like give them a reason to go, okay, I know that everybody's taking shots at us. Here's our rationale behind it. I don't, you know, I think so much of the outrage for this, and this story has been almost a week long. I mean, it's kicked in at the beginning of the week, Monday morning, and it's here we are almost at the end of the week. And I think so much of it was like such a curveball, because no one had ever expected anything like this of what the retired judge in Texas had ruled in with that injunction, because it was like not just an athlete who had gambled a lot, and he gambled on his own team, and it was for a lot of money over pretty extensive period of time. And every case of anything remotely like this, the college, NCAA and colleges, that's been the end of their career, you know? And so the fact that it's not in the way this injunction was written, that the NCAA couldn't say, yeah, even though he's ineligible, if you play an ineligible player, because you're saying you can play him, if you're playing an ineligible player, you can, you know, those games would be forfeited. And they were blocking the NCAA to have any basically jurisdiction over a player in this. So I think, you know, everybody around college football and college athletics, unless you were a Texas Tech person, was kind of just bewildered by all this. And that's kind of where it is right now.

0: I think. And, you know, it's obviously in the Big 12's hands with the leadership of the Big 12 to see A, what they want to do, and B, what they think they're able to do. Because obviously Texas Tech has made it known, you know, in the last 48 hours that they're prepared to sue, and the Attorney General of Texas is prepared to do that. And it just is, it's a huge mess for the Big 12. And I don't know what's going to be. And I don't know if anybody really has a great sense, because you come away from this going, okay, you know, what's going to be. I think everyone feels like no matter what is said in that video, he's going to, if Texas Tech is going to play him that third game of the year against Houston, who's a good opponent, and it's a big step up from the two opponents that he's not going to be able to play against.
1: Bruce Feldman is with us here on Westwood One Sports Tonight. Denton Day sitting in for Josh Graham. Yeah, there's been this narrative, Bruce, of, well, what if this happened at like a place like an LSU? And that was from the mouth of their super donor, Cody Campbell. How do you think the SEC or the Big Ten would be handling a situation like this compared to what we've seen the Big 12 do so far?
0: It's a good question. I mean, I think that I don't think this was a case, as much as Cody Campbell seems to be framing it as, oh my God, this is a school that people are, you know, are okay if some blue blood or some team that has been a traditional powerhouse is acting this way, but they do not want an upstart to come in and do this. I truly believe that if this was any program in major college football on anybody's radar, that this doesn't happen, or this is like, this won't happen, just because there are plenty of athletes who, you know, honestly, the quarterback at Iowa State, whose career basically was ended, or some of the other athletes at Iowa when that gambling investigation happened, they were lower profile than certainly players at, you know, at A, this is not just any player. This is the player who's getting the most money of all the guys they've spent money on for Texas Tech, especially this off season. We're talking about guys probably making around $5 million. So it's not like the 38th guy on the roster, right? Texas Tech had a really good year last year. They spent a fortune, especially for their D-line. And they won the Big 12, and they made the playoff for the first time. But the one area they didn't choose to upgrade was they had an experienced quarterback who's a solid player. They rode with him, and they got shut out in the playoff, in their one playoff game against Oregon. I'm not saying, you know, that was all on Baron Morton, but he threw two picks and, you know, had another turnover with a fumble. And they deemed that they had to get better at quarterback. And they spent, you know, a lot of money to do that. And so I think to just to frame it that way, it's like that's a big hypothetical one way or the other. You know, I mean, Cody Campbell has put himself out there everywhere, you know, with the commercials and with Congress and with all this other stuff. He did an op-ed the day in the USA Today the day after that. And I don't think that's helped tamp down any of the heat coming Texas Tech's way. I think if anything, it's, you know, he's added to it a lot. And I don't know if that's a strategy or just somebody who feels compelled now that, you know, he's on their board in a very powerful position. And he's, you know, a billionaire who's thrown his money around to help Texas Tech elevate. But I think that also adds to all this. And, you know, some of the tweeting at you know, about Georgia and some of their, you know, it's been a kind of a crazy week with all of this.
1: Yeah, he's really liked the spotlight on him. Bruce Feldman with us here on Westwood One Sports. And I got two more for you, Bruce. And this is something that I've just kind of been spitballing. But they obviously really wanted a quarterback this offseason. They paid him a substantial amount of money. Do you think that they might have gotten desperate in the approach to where even if he doesn't play because of this, they're still on the hook for the money, which could be leading to why they're so aggressive in making him and wanting him to play?
0: I don't think it's that. I really don't, because again, it's not my money, but Cody Campbell's a billionaire. Whether he's only has to pay him $2 million for the, you know, whatever it is for the off season, or he's got to pay him, you know, four or more coming up.

0: I don't think it's framed as such as that. I think there's like, hey, this is the guy we've targeted. It's a guy a lot of other schools that I talked to felt like he was the top most talented quarterback who was in the portal this offseason. And that was it. What's kind of interesting as a subplot to this is, you know, the backup, Will Hammond, who was the backup last year, was a really talented recruit for Texas Tech and played very well in a tough spot when Baron Morton got hurt at Utah. Tough place to play, and Will Hammond played really well. He was a little up and down after that when he played, and then he got injured, and, you know, we'll see if he's back for the opener. It sounds like he should be close to ready for that, but, I mean, there's a lot of people, including myself, who wonder, is Will Hammond actually going to be the better option for them? You know, and I did this story midweek after talking to a lot of people who have scouted Brendan Sorsby. Some guys were from that the same program he was at. A lot of, you know, these are all either coaches or personnel people. And yes, Sorsby's talented. He's got a strong arm. He's pretty accurate. He makes a lot of off-platform throws. He's athletic, and he's a willing runner. But there's other question marks about, like, the intangibles piece. And those question marks these guys had were long before the gambling stuff came out. And they pointed to, like, the struggles he has in November. One personnel director told me, is like, you know, I've watched every game he's played the last 2 years. He's 0-8 in November games. That's not an insignificant detail. And this guy said, you know, the only time I've ever seen of all the games he's played where I was like, oh, he's the best dude on the field, was actually the game they played against Texas Tech. And now, and this person brought this up, you have all this scrutiny he's going to be dealing with. You know, how is he going to handle this? Is he going to be better all of a sudden now because of this? Is he going to elevate? Because there's going to be way more scrutiny and a target on his back now, if he, in fact, he does play, than there was before he was at Cincinnati. And I think that's a complicated thing, you know, and some of the issues you mentioned in the 21-minute video tonight. One of the things that, you know, is in my, you know, comes to mind when you watch that is they're talking about, you know, his emotional well-being and the things he's going through. Him being in the middle of this kind of storm playing football at this you know, I'm curious how that fits into all this about worrying about his well-being, because it's, again, he's going to be the quarterback in the face of this. Like, go back like a decade ago or whatever. Remember when Johnny Manziel, after winning the Heisman, you know, served a suspension, came back, and like Johnny certainly embraced some of all that drama and all the, you know, criticism and everything else. I think it's a lot when you become the face of something like this. It's one thing for people to go Texas Tech, you know, are they going to embrace being the villain? It's another thing when, like, this quarterback, you know, who I feel like almost no one's ever heard him speak. I remember him being at Big 12 Media Days last year, but it wasn't like he was one of the lower profile quarterbacks because he was at Cincinnati. And now all of a sudden, he's this guy who everybody's been talking about for like 96 hours straight.
1: Yeah. Bruce, really appreciate the time, and this has been some great insight. Thanks for making some time for us. Hope to do it again soon.
0: My pleasure. Thanks for having me.
1: That is Bruce Feldman helping us make a little bit of sense of what's going on with Brendan Sorsby. We still got a little bit more on this because what the president said really left me scratching my head. I'll play that audio for you when we get back. I'm Denton Day. It's Westwood One Sports Night. Don't go anywhere.
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least a 21-minute roundtable, they being Texas Tech, as a way to get ahead of the story, if you can even call it that. I don't know that anyone who has ever released a 21-minute roundtable on social media should ever be looked at as the good guy or the people that are on the right side of history with any particular topic. I don't care what the topic is. That's what Texas Tech decided to do. This entire process for them has been a PR nightmare. They need to be honest. They just want their kid to play. This is not this overarching, you know, conversation about mental health. In fact, I don't think they fully understand the tree that they are barking.

0: the two things. I think they just, hey, we spent $5 million on a quarterback that we feel like gives us the best opportunity to win a championship. We are going to do everything in our power to make sure that even with the gambling stuff, that he can play. Because 99 times out of 100, and he is the one at this point, but 99 times out of 100, if you ever get caught gambling as a college athlete, your career is over. And they've taken the approach of, no, he's worked really hard for this career, as if anyone else who got popped for this did not work hard. But he has worked really hard for this career, so we need to make it work. In reality, they have a guy that has $1 billion in this Cody Campbell individual who is very well connected with the politicians in Texas, who is now using his connections to get them to threaten the Big 12 and to threaten everybody else. This is not good guys coming together for the sake of a guy who is hurting and in need. This is bad guys using money and power to get what they want in the form of football. And that's a disgusting thing. It's not new. It's not the first time. It's not the last time something like this is going to happen. But it is an outwardly disgusting thing, and they can't get enough of it. And I'm watching this roundtable, and it's the worst thing that I've seen, because they completely dodge and miss the point. And I don't even know that they fully knew what they were supposed to be doing here. But every time there was an opportunity for them to like do the right thing, it felt like they decided, no, we are not going to do the right thing. And there were jump cuts in this 21 minutes, which means there were edits. And if there were edits, it either wasn't one take, or somebody said something in the one take that did not align with the narrative that they were attempting to project, and they had to snip-snap that thing out of there. That's the first thing I noticed, because a jump cut happened like 90 seconds in. They had just started introducing everybody, and then boom, there's a jump cut. I'm like, how did you mess up already? You're like, you're not even a full like 4 minutes into this thing. It was, I mean, I have to go back and look. It was probably like 60 seconds, because the introductions weren't that long. They're like jump cutting 60 seconds into this thing. You've already screwed up and a minute in, it's unbelievable. That just kind of is how I would describe this situation in a nutshell. Anytime they have an opportunity to do something correctly, they do not. One of the guys that was a part of this roundtable was the president of the University of Texas Tech. And he said many a things that I was conflicted with, but the biggest one was the ease that the student athlete has to gambling. This is Texas Tech's president addressing how easy it is for student athletes to gamble.
1: Circumstances in their individual case, you see things differently. Now, we did ask the NCAA to consider modifying or changing their policies when we wrote that letter welcoming him back. But I think we have to recognize that the rules in place now were made long before there were millions of young people walking around with a legal gambling apparatus in their pocket, and that our consideration today needs to take into account the fact of medically diagnosed conditions and the circumstances in which they live. And so I'm very proud to be sitting here with these colleagues supporting Brendan, but that support goes way beyond this room.
0: Texas Tech, to their credit, does do a very good job on campus in handling addiction. So I will not undercut the work that they do there. What he just said is idiotic. And it's almost offensive to the intelligence of you, of me, of the people that they were trying, whatever their target audience was. It's offensive to their target audience. The rules of gambling were not put into place because you couldn't do it and you had to go to great lengths to do it. The rules of gambling were put into place prior to everybody having the apps on their phone as a way to ensure that you were not throwing games. It's not because they thought you were going to get your kneecaps taken out. They don't care about your kneecaps. They wanted to protect their rear end. That's always what this has been about. If you wanted to fly to Vegas or Atlantic City or the Bahamas, wherever you could get a hold of a bookie, they didn't really care if you were doing that. They just didn't want it to fall back on them, because the worst thing that you can do as a sporting league, or in this case a sport in itself that's governed by many different leagues, is that you cannot have the integrity of the

game questioned because you have people betting on the games that are participating in the games. How many compilations have you seen on social media of Terry Rozier bad plays after we found out that he was gambling on games? Of Jontay Porter bad plays when we found out that he was gambling on games? College football does not want that. That is the crux of the issue. It's not about the ease of gambling. Obviously, the ease of gambling factors into the predicament for Swarsby himself, but they don't really care about that. That's not really the problem. The problem is you have a quarterback who touches the football more than anyone, and he gambled on games of the teams that he was a part of. This is before he was at Texas Tech. This was mainly when he was at Indiana, but he was a member of the Indiana Hoosiers, and he was gambling on games that they were playing in. It's the biggest no-no in the sport. I laughed at this idea that he was going to not play for Texas Tech and then go to the supplemental draft. What would Roger Goodell do to a kid like this? Ask yourself that question. What would he do to that kid? He wouldn't be playing in the NFL. Swarsby is not walking into the supplemental draft after having gambled on his teams in college, and then Roger Goodell was just going to be like, well, he went to a 35-day treatment. Clearly the issue is resolved. He should be welcomed into the belly of the beast. You can take care of guys who have gambling addictions. That is not an easy thing, but is a thing that everyone in every college is capable of. They are capable of doing that. But you don't thrust them back into the exact situation that got them in trouble in the first place. If you have an addiction for anything else, if you have an alcohol addiction and you go and you get help and you find somebody that they align with your core values, they communicate well to you, and they get you off the juice, that person is not going to end that relationship, right? Let's say you go to a 2-week treatment, a 3-week treatment, whatever it is. They're not ending that 3-week treatment by hugging you and being like, oh, hey, by the way, the bar down the road has a great deal on Mondays. They're telling you to stay away from that thing. And it's the thing that made you sick, or at least really played a big factor in the sickness. Or just go back there. You know, you spend 3 weeks. What's the worst that's going to happen? Well, the worst that's going to happen is that you're going to fall again. And Brendan Swarsby is in that position right now. The problem is not that he gambled as much as he did. The problem is that he had a direct influence on some of the outlooks, on some of the outcomes of the game. Even if he wasn't suited up and playing in some of these games for Indiana, he had a direct impact on the games themselves. And that is the problem. That's what the league cannot have, the league being the Big 12. That's what most of these athletic directors in the Big 12 who have been MFing Texas Tech left, right, and center since they found out that he was granted the injunction earlier this week, they are afraid of that. You cannot allow or even think of welcoming the behavior of you can wager on your own games. Because even if you're wagering on winning, you can still impact the way that the game is played. Because let's be honest, you're not just wagering on the money line. If you're a really good college football team, the money line doesn't make you any money. If he is going to be as good as he thinks he is at Texas Tech, they're going to be money line favorites, and it's going to be like minus 450 or a lot lower, or in this case higher, which is going to net you a whole lot of nothing. You ain't making nothing on a minus 450 line. But if you play the point spread, that's minus 110 in some cases. Maybe it's minus 115. That's a lot better of a value to the gambler. And this is where the things come into play. So if you take the approach of, well, what if you just bet on your team to have all the success? It still finds a way to corrupt the outcome of the game. You cannot have, and you should not have, anyone that is a part of the game knowing the lines. Like, I don't want coaches knowing the lines. I don't care how many coaches you have on the staff. They shouldn't know anything about gambling. The idea that, well, it's everywhere, so what? That's not a reasonable excuse. Oh, well, the apps are everywhere. Or, oh, I see commercials all of the time. Who cares? You're an adult. So the idea that because, well, they have the phone in the pocket and therefore the rules need to be amended, they do not. The rules were made whether you had access to the

gambling or not, because it's never been about that. I'm Denton Day. I'm sitting in for Josh Graham on Westwood One Sports Night. You can tweet me at the Denton Day. Take some of your phone calls at 310-840-4910. 310-840-4910. That's a talk and a text line. If you want to weigh in on the Brendan Swordsby conversation, maybe you feel like that this skews your view of college football. I got a tweet from Soldier of God. He says, Denton Day, speaking on the Swordsby college football gambling mental health thing, I'm all for him playing for the simple fact that he's an NFL caliber prospect, and I 100% with the whole argument of him potentially hurting himself for the loss of money in his future by not letting him play, and all the people like you, that being me, or anyone else trying to hold up this righteousness of don't gamble, then you also need to weigh the Mutombo finger at these leagues in bed with the books and the mafia. No, we do not. The gambling is for the casual person. I don't think it's, I don't think there should be this massive, I don't think it's the biggest hurdle in the world to think that there's one thing that you cannot do. There's literally one thing, and this is the one thing. You cannot do this. We will be lenient with anything else. You want to drink? Drink. You want to go smoke weed? Go smoke weed. All of the leagues are lenient with that sort of stuff now. They understand it. This is the one thing that you cannot do. And the idea that everyone is just going to fall because they see gambling commercials, one, I don't think these guys watch a lot of television anyway. But the idea that they should now be allowed to gamble, they should not. That's literally the entire point of this. And just because he's somewhat good doesn't mean he should be absolved of any of the consequences. And losing out games against Abilene Christian and Oregon State is not a consequence. You're going to smoke those teams. You could be playing quarterback, and you're going to smoke those teams. You're so much better than they are. That is not a consequence. Stripping a guy of consequence because you think you could play in the NFL, and really what you want is to be able to say that you had a guy, another quarterback, that played in the NFL. If you've ever walked into a facility of a college team, they have a wall of guys that played in the NFL. He made the mistake. He made the decision, and he made it thousands of times. This was, like, if this was a one-time thing, if Brendan Swordsby made one singular bet, that is a mistake. That's a mistake. Hey, he made one. He shouldn't have done it. We have a lot of conversations about this, which programs do. Every single year, there are conversations before the season starts. Hey, you can't do this one thing. You can do all these other things. You cannot do this one thing. They bring in professionals. They bring in legal people. They say, hey, you cannot. It's big meetings. You can't do this one thing. He did the one thing. But because he's good, I'm supposed to, like, that's supposed to be a get-out-of-jail-free card. You're already a football player on campus in college. You're getting millions of dollars. You can do anything you want on campus. There are literally no rules for dudes on campus if you are the quarterback. But because he's good, we're supposed to be like, oh, it's fine? Because I can gamble, like, I'm supposed to be the bad guy in this scenario? No, I'm not falling for that silly propaganda. I think that's a silly way of looking at things. I think it lacks a little bit of critical thought. It's the one thing you cannot do. It's the, like, one thing. And he did it. And he did it thousands of times. And he now questions the integrity of the game. That's the whole thing here. You can keep tweeting at me at the Denton Day. You can text me, 310-840-4910. You can jump in on the phones, 310-840-4910. I have never been the sky is falling in college football with name, image, and likeness. Never been that. It's capitalism. If the colleges can have capitalism, why should the players not be able to? I've never really been the sky is falling with the transfer portal. I'd make adjustments, but I've never been the sky is falling with the transfer portal because coaches can leave too. It's not like the worst thing in the world. You just learn some new names and mix and match them with some new colors. Like, as a fan, it's not the most difficult thing in the world. This is the one thing where I'm like, if you can just allow guys to gamble and there's no consequences, then what are the rules here? And then there are none, and then it just becomes the Wild Wild West. And I like Wild West movies. I don't know that I want the NFL or college football to be the Wild Wild West, because again, Roger Goodell
look, man, the

0: attorney general in Texas ain't stepping to Roger Goodell. He could step to Brett Yormark. He ain't stepping to Roger Goodell. So if you're getting the thought of, well, I'm going to wager on games in college, and then you have NFL dreams, like, what is Swordsby going to do? Oh, he's good. He has NFL dreams. You think they're going to let him in there and do the same thing, do the same bit? Oh, well, we're not going to allocate. You're an adult. We're not going to allocate somebody to watch over you. You're an adult. You can't do this one thing. Anyway, he is not going to like that I now have to do a gambling read. When we get back, though, I do want to talk a little bit about the NBA Finals. We'll take some of your calls if you got them at 310-840-4910. I do want to talk about the NBA Finals. Mitch Johnson seems to think that there is still a chance for San Antonio. I think he's full of it, and I'll tell you why that is when we get back. I'm Denton Day, sitting in for Josh Graham on Westwood One Sports Night. 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
1: 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In 2 minutes, you'll hear something Mitch Johnson said about why San Antonio still has a chance. And you'll hear why I don't believe him. But first, let's get to the phones. 310-840-4910. Tony is in Montreal, wants to weigh in on the big topic of Brendan Scoresby. Tony, what's going on?
2: How you doing? I appreciate you taking the call. I'm ambivalent on this thing because, you know, the entire professional sports leagues, everything from boxing to NFL to NHL, Major League Baseball, is based on betting. Everything is betting. It's in the billions of dollars. But the problem is, okay, many of these athletes have problems. If you look at Josh Hamilton, he was an amazing athlete, drafted one. He had some issues. He had a car accident, got involved with drugs, alcohol, and he had to have someone in the dugout with him pretty much all his entire career. You mentioned also, what are we going to do with this quarterback? Are we going to have someone waiting over him the entire time? I think that may be an issue. I don't know if it is. I mean, these schools have lots of money. But the thing is, the gentleman is addicted. He's as addicted to gambling as Josh was addicted to drugs and alcohol. And we as a society have to look at whether or not these players that are getting, like you mentioned, when he's on campus, he's the big man. He's getting maybe $1 million, $2 million. Like Shador Sanders was making like something like $6 million a year playing for Colorado. So what happens is that the legal issue for me is that someone filed a prohibition or a certiorari or a mandamus allowing him to play on the basis of his medical condition. And there is history of this. And, you know, the hypocrisy of this, Denton, is that Pete Rose, okay, bet on certain sports. He said he never bet on baseball, but I'm not really sure about the facts of all that. But at the end, when he died, they allowed him to enter into the Hall of Fame, even though he was a gambler. So, you know, the whole thing is hypocritical because these young kids, they're under a lot of pressure. And look, I don't gamble, right? Maybe you don't gamble either, but that doesn't mean the system isn't putting him in a situation. And you just said it.

0: If he gambled 1,000 times, don't you think one of his teammates or one of his coaches should have known this? I played NCAA sports. My coach was on every one of those players. He knew a lot about what was going on. He had his spies in the team, and they used to report back. The captains and the assistants in hockey will report back to Mickey Goulet. So I don't understand. Like, is that, this doesn't seem like it's a mystery. This guy must have been doing this for a long time. A lot of people let it go. I think it's hypocritical to not let him play. I think he needs help. He certainly needs a lot of help. If he's a great athlete, I know nothing about him. He should be able to play just like Josh was able to play and had an incredible 8-year stint in the major leagues. And he Josh Hamilton, I think, is the example of a player that had a lot of problems, that was a superstar athlete, but he had mental issues. And that's the thing, Denton. We're supposed to be a society that understands mental health. We understand when a guy gets hurt in football or in baseball, a shoulder, an elbow, Tommy John. But when a person has a mental issue, we're hypocritical in society. That's my take.
1: I appreciate it, Tony. There's a lot to unpack there. Here's what I will say. You said you don't gamble. I do gamble, but not as much as I once did. I worked at a gambling show before I took this job, and the show was great. The people on the show were great, but the idea of doing a daily gambling show was incredibly taxing. It's just not the best way of looking and watching sports. I didn't fall in love with sports. There are people that do fall in love with sports because of the gambling aspect of it. I was not that, and it just became so unbelievably kind of boring to just always think about gambling. So I do feel for Brennan Swordsby in that instance. If the addiction is the way that Texas Tech is suggesting that it is, and I have no reason to believe that it's not, that's a very boring way and a very yucky way to look at sports. There's so much other joy to be found than did I cash the money line? Or did I hit my point spread, my prop bet, my parlay? There's so many other good things about sports that made us fall in love with it. It's just the one thing that you can't do as a guy that plays sports. It's the one thing, because it then compromises the integrity of the sport. Even if you are always betting on your team to win, if you're always betting on your team to win, what happens the one week when you don't? Right? It just becomes this thing that gets really, really out of control really, really quickly. I'm Denton Day. I'm sitting in for Josh Graham here on Westwood One Sports Night. I want to shift focus here. We've talked a lot about Brennan Swordsby, so I'm going to shift my focus a little bit here to the NBA Finals. Knicks pull off an incredible comeback yesterday in game number 4. They're on the verge of winning this thing. They're up 3-1, and I've seen this statistic all day. 37-1. Teams that are down, or teams that are up 3-1. We obviously know the one. It was the 2016 Golden State Warriors. Blew it to the Cleveland Cavaliers. Well, Mitch Johnson said after the game that he still feels like there is an opportunity for San Antonio. Here's the coach of the Spurs effectively saying that his team isn't done yet.
2: This is new territory for everybody in terms of what just happened. I just wonder, like, what are you drawing from what you've been, this team's been around the last couple of years to kind of get them back to an equilibrium where they can try to put this by the side and get ready for game 5.
3: Yeah, I think, again, we have 2 days to put everything we have into that game. And that's the only game that matters. And, you know, by no means am I not acknowledging the Knicks and what they've done and give them credit for playing good basketball, but we feel like we've decided the outcome of all 4 games.
1: We feel like we've decided the outcome of all 4 games. And on one hand, I think that is accurate. They have. They blew a 29-point lead. They won game number 3. Yay. And then the ending of game number 2, you have the terrible pass. Bounces off of the back of Castle. Leads to a Jalen Brunson steal, foul, free throw. Make the free throw, win by 1, up 2-0. You have been the decider of the games. I think that's an accurate way of looking at it. Here is my problem that I run into. I don't really trust them to

do anything about it. So while on one hand you point out that we have actually been the decider, we have almost, that's a very polite way of saying we've been giving the game away. We've been giving the games away. What have you showed me over the last four games to think that there is going to be anything that is different moving forward? Because now you have to rattle off three in a row if you're going to come back and win this thing. And because I've seen this 37-1 number, and because that Cleveland Cavaliers team pulled off what was then unthinkable a decade ago, when they've been doing a lot of celebration about 10 years from that, and Richard Jefferson's been doing a lot of podcasts with like Kevin Love and Iman Shumpert and a bunch of dudes, Tristan Thompson, that were on that 2016 Cavaliers team. I look back on that, not fondly, because I wanted the Warriors to win. I was never a massive fan of that Cavaliers team, and Steph Curry's been one of my favorite players for a very long time. But I look back at that, and there are a couple of very, very important things that I would point out that was in the favor of Cleveland that are not in the favor of San Antonio if they do want to get back in this series. First and foremost, there was an event that was outside of the control of Cleveland that did benefit them, and that was Draymond Green getting tossed and then suspended for game number five. Would they have won if Draymond Green was playing Cleveland? I don't know. You don't know. But I know definitively not having Draymond Green, who that was prime Draymond Green in 2016, was a massive factor that allowed Cleveland to have a little bit of breathing room. Now, they still had to go win Game 6 and Game 7, in which Draymond Green did play. But the ejection and suspension of Draymond Green gave them just a little bit of something to swing the momentum. But then here's the thing that Cleveland had that San Antonio right now doesn't. Well, it's two things. It was LeBron James. It was Kyrie Irving. You know, if you wanted to do a side-by-side, you could maybe say that, well, Victor Wembanyama is the straw that stirs the drink in a way that LeBron was for Cleveland. So they have a superstar, right? If you want to say that, that's fair. Is Wembanyama LeBron in 2016? Not even remotely close. But if you want to say that there's a superstar on one team, there's a superstar on the other team, that's a comparison that I would allow. It's very clear that San Antonio does not have what Kyrie Irving was to Cleveland in 2016. Very clear. There is no closer in San Antonio. And that has been their Achilles heel for all of this. Every loss that they have had in the NBA Finals, you can point exactly to the fact that they do not have somebody that they trust to close a basketball game out. Whereas when Cleveland did it in 2016, if you gave the ball to Kyrie, final 2 minutes of the game, that's a bucket. And you feel great about that. He has one of the best shots that nobody talks about in the grill of Steph Curry to win the NBA Finals. Kyrie is the closer of all closers. San Antonio has De'Aaron Fox, who has been the butt of every single joke over the last 24 hours. And they have Victor Wembanyama, who in the clutch, as it currently stands, he's just tall. That's about all that he has going on for him in the final 4 minutes of basketball games. He's just tall as hell. Offensively, not a lot going on there. Not a lot of offensive moves. The bag isn't deep. The shooting is fine. It's not great. The physicality is less than fine, so certainly not great. He's getting bodied in there by Karl Anthony Towns and Mitchell Robinson. He's not finishing at the rim the way that he was against Oklahoma City. The version of Victor Wembanyama that we saw against Oklahoma City, I think, might have a chance at coming back from down 3-1. The version that we have seen in the NBA Finals, I don't trust that dude at all. I just don't. There's been nothing to suggest that he has whatever it is to make this level of history. And there's nothing to suggest that anybody else on the Spurs has that, has enough of whatever that is to make it work. I mean, San Antonio has been giving games away because mentally they are not all the way mature in late game scenarios. In every single game, they've led by double digits. Led by 14 in game number one, lost by double digits. Led by 14 in game number two, lost by one. Led by 12 in

0: game number 3-1, hey-o. And then they led by 29 in game 4 and lost the game. They can't finish because they don't have a closer. They don't have somebody that they can say, hey, with 30 seconds left, we need a bucket. Because if they did, they would have won last night. They had so many opportunities to put a stop to whatever was going on with New York, and they could not do it. And that's been kind of hard to watch because I've thought of Victor Wembanyama very highly in this postseason. And I wanted to see him succeed. And I wanted to see him get his first championship. There's a very unique set of pressures on him that most people do not have. I wanted to see him do something that we do not see happen very frequently. And that's win a championship at such a young age when you are clearly the guy that is the superstar. We got JoJo in the comments saying he's 22, all greats faced adversity to secure that ring. And I agree with that, JoJo. But with Victor Wembanyama, it was always a little different because there was real hope that he was going, or that he could be, the greatest of all time. And the reality, I hate GOAT conversations, admittedly, but the reality is, if you lose in the NBA Finals, it almost disqualifies you because the one thing that Jordan has over everybody is 6-0. So all of the other greats, he mentions Kobe and LeBron and Jordan and all these dudes, their adversity came where we weren't really holding it over their head. Nobody, I don't give a damn about your second round record, you know what I mean? We care about your NBA Finals record. Oh, you aren't the best in the world in the beginning of your career in round number one? Well, if you win a lot of championships, it's fine. So it was always about that. It's ring culture. It's the worst thing that we do in the sport, admittedly. Like, I'm aware of those things while also recognizing that if Wembanyama was ever going to be considered the greatest of all time, which I would like to see somebody be and challenge Jordan eventually, you have to go unbeaten in the NBA Finals. But more so than anything, if you do lose in the NBA Finals, you got to be damn good in the losses. And he hasn't been damn good in the losses. Like, even when Kobe was losing to, in that 08 series against Boston, Kobe was still playing really, really well. It was kind of everybody else where they were maybe slacking a little bit. But he was playing really, really well. Wemby, for what he was in the series against Oklahoma City, we just haven't seen that. Maybe the egg to the back of the head is going to be the thing that wakes him up. For those that did not see, somebody in New York was throwing eggs at Victor Wembanyama, which I'm glad that eggs are not valuable currency anymore, because could you imagine doing that like a year and a half ago when eggs were like $8 a carton? That'd be terrible. But they were throwing eggs at Victor Wembanyama, and I think he got hit in the back of the head with one of them as well. He no-sold it, which is the proper way of doing things. There's nothing you can really do about it. It's like a one-person thing, unless guys are traveling to San Antonio with bunches of eggs to throw at the Spurs. There are a bunch of Knicks fans that are traveling. You're going to see Timothy Chalamet there, Ben Stiller. Don't know if Taylor Swift is going to be there. Might be busy. I don't know that she is a traveling Knicks fan the way that those other guys are. Fat Joe probably going to be out there with his chains. Mike Brown wants to see his chains out there. I don't know. If you think that Victor Wembanyama and the Spurs have an opportunity to come back, 3108-404-4910, 3108-404-4910, I just think, like, the series is over. It's 3-1, and the Knicks are the better basketball team right now. It's demoralizing to blow a 29-point lead in a game that you feel like you had won. I don't know how you recover from that. We'll take some of your phone calls when we get back. It's D-Day in D.C. sitting in for Josh Graham on What's the One Sports.
1: The Knicks are one win away from their first NBA title in over 50 years. New York can taste it. Up 3-1 in the series. Can they finish the job? Game 5 is in San Antonio. Saturday night, Westwood One Sports.
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1: Hi, this is Leanne Womack. 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So if you have the chance to sit it out or dance, I hope you dance.
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1: At the Denton Day on Twitter, our talking text line 310-840-4910, 310-840-4910. Do you feel like San Antonio still has a shot? Their coach says that they've been the one that's deciding all of these games. They're down 3-1. I think they're cooked. Maybe you feel differently. You can let me know, 310-840-4910. Let's go to Bert. Bert is in Baltimore, wants to jump in on the conversation. Bert, what's up, my friend? How are you?
2: Hey, what's going on, D-Day? How you doing?
1: I'm doing good, man.
2: Yeah, I thought that was funny. I was waiting for your punchline on that one. Yeah, Mitch Johnson, they have been the decider of each of the four outcomes. They've decided to lose in three or four of them.
1: Yeah, and in terrific fashion in at least two of them. You know, the 10-point loss is whatever, but the bouncing off the back and then the blowing the 29-point to where Taylor Swift is dancing.
2: That's almost as good as the analytical 2 out of 3 from Cleveland, right? So, hey, I want to make one comment about my definition of GOAT, and it ties into something you said. And then I have an honest question for you that made me pick up the phone. I'll just hang up and listen. So you were talking about Kyrie a couple minutes ago. And, you know, you're also talking about Jordan and how, you know, if you lose one, and since everyone says he was 6-0, nobody really could ever beat him if they don't go undefeated in the finals. I don't necessarily agree with that. Hypothetically, if Wemby were to go on and win, you know, 11 championships and the only one he lost was this year, and, you know, his stats are through the roof, you'd make an awfully strong argument. But my definition, my personal definition, because I didn't see Oscar Robertson play, I never watched Will play except on documentaries, is what I saw with my own eyes, who would win if they played one-on-one at a playground pickup. And you mentioned Kyrie. You said that guy was a closer's closer. In the last 2 minutes of the game, that guy was a bucket, I believe, was your quote verbatim. And that's how I define who the best basketball player is, or in my mind, who of all time. If they squared off 1-on-5, everybody in the gym knows you're going to shoot. You're not passing the ball no matter what. You're going to take the shot, and you're going to make it. And that's why I put Jordan at the top. I put Kobe and, Larry Bird right behind them for what I've seen in my 50 years of watching basketball. But with that said, the question I have for you, you said you were hoping that you're what, early or mid-30s, right?
1: Early, yeah.
2: So you said you were hoping that Wemby, I don't know if you said or someone else, but you were hoping that Wemby could overtake Jordan as the greatest of all time. I was just curious. God knows Linnell is, but I was just curious why. And I'll hang up and listen.
1: Yeah, that's a great question. I also have don't let me forget, but I do have something about the Kyrie thing, because there's an interesting thing there. It really comes down to, I want to see greatness. You know, like, I was the same way when the New England Patriots were squaring off against the Giants when they were unbeaten. I want to see history. I was rooting massively for the Patriots. A part of that was also because the Giants are in the NFC East, and I was a massive Redskins fan, now a massive Commanders fan, so I didn't want to see the Giants win the Super Bowl. But I love the idea of seeing history. When LeBron passed Kareem all time in points, I want to see that. You know, these are the moments. I think actually that's a great question, Bert. I don't know that you intended to do this, but it is a great question given the topics of conversation that had dominated the show today. I

0: fell in love with this wild, wacky world for the moments. And I want to see those moments, right? So the idea of somebody coming up to challenge Michael Jordan, it means that we are in a face of dominance or an era of dominance that we haven't really seen since the 90s. And I prefer LeBron James. I really like watching LeBron play basketball. I haven't always been that way, but I like watching LeBron play basketball, and he has dominated the era to a certain extent. I mean, playing in as many finals in a row as he did is something that you certainly can't sneeze at, but he never won all of those, right? You had the Warriors, and they were built to beat LeBron. There's a bunch of, like, we can get into the nuances of it, but the idea of seeing somebody dominate the way that Michael dominated the 90s, we just haven't seen that yet. So as someone that was born in 95, and I'm not going to sit here and lie to you and be like, yeah, I was watching Jordan in 96 at 1 year old. That's not how I was moving at the time. I just want to be able to see somebody come up, rise through the ranks, and reach that level of, hey, this could be one of the greatest of all time. It goes more, it kind of expands outside of basketball, too. This is for most. I love watching Shohei Ohtani pitch for that reason, because I think he could be one of the greatest. I love watching Mahomes play, because I feel like he could be one of the greatest. So I hope that answers the question. I like seeing people rise to the occasion of greatness, because not everybody can. Greatness is something that I do feel like everyone can achieve, but not everybody does achieve. And I like seeing the guys that do achieve that. And then,
1: no, I it's an awesome answer, and I appreciate it. It's actually really helpful, because I'm always wondering why is it this is something we've never seen, or the greatest we've ever seen. I'm like, you guys are 30. What do you know?
0: Yeah, exactly. And I don't know a lot, but I do. So you mentioned you mentioned Kyrie. I'll let you go here, bro, but you mentioned Kyrie. Kyrie Irving is he's a wizard with the basketball. He is also the reason why NBA All-Star Weekend is like never going to reach its heights. There's always been this talk, this conversation of like, what happens if instead of an All-Star game, we just do a one-on-one tournament? And the reason that you will never see a one-on-one tournament is not exclusively directly at Kyrie Irving, but it is because of people like Kyrie Irving, because there are so many good players that are not in a chance in hell going to put themselves in a position in front of a national audience to play a guy like Kyrie Irving one-on-one. He might be, pound for pound, one of the best one-on-one players that the game has ever seen, because he is a wizard with the basketball, his handles are incredible, and his finishing at the rim is unlike anything that we've ever seen from a guard. So, like, a guy like him is explicitly why you don't see that. I mean, could you imagine a guy like, God rest his soul, or not God rest his soul, but God love him, like Giannis trying to guard Kyrie? Oh my God, he'd be in a blender. And the guys don't want to become memes like that. So that's always been like my favorite Kyrie thing, is that he's so good that he is like the direct reason as to why we don't get a one-on-one tournament, because guys are just like, no, we are not subjecting ourselves to that. I mean, the guy was Uncle Drew, for crying out loud. I saw like some silly meme about Uncle Drew this week, by the way, that made me feel really old, as like somebody predicting that Kyrie Irving was going to be Uncle Drew before the movie came out, and they were like losing their mind as if the movie wasn't based off of a Pepsi commercial in like 2011. I felt like that needed to educate people who maybe didn't know about that. But I like watching Kyrie Irving play basketball, and I can't wait till he's healthy again. I'm Denton Day. I'm sitting in for Josh Graham. We revisit our top story, the Brennan Scoresby and Texas Tech debacle, next.
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0: talking text line, 310-804-4910. A variety of different topics. We've talked about greatness in sports. We've talked about the NBA Finals. We talked a lot about Brendan Swordsby. We'll circle back to the Texas Tech side of things and where they go from here. I'll let you hear some of the audio from their roundtable that they posted on social media. But your calls are always welcome at 310-804-4910. That's where we find Andre in Jackson. He wants to jump in here. Andre, what's going on, man? How are you?
1: It's going good, man. What about you?
0: I'm doing good, man. I'm doing good. Can't complain.
1: Hey, we already know. Don't go to the game tomorrow because San Antonio is going to win by 15 to 20 points. The NBA don't want that. They don't want New York to win in San Antonio, man.
0: I was about to say, that's actually not the craziest idea, because it's going to be if they go back to game six and it's in New York, I mean, if you thought Celebrity Row was crazy at game number four, those tickets are going to be insane if the Knicks could win the championship there.
1: Well, I tell you what, Trump already announced he's going to game six.
0: If it's a game six
1: in New York, Trump said he's going to the game, so get ready, buddy.
0: Well, yeah, thankfully, I ain't got to get ready. Andre, I appreciate it, because you ain't going to catch my ass there. Right now, it's $10,000 to get in, and that's obviously because they're out 3-1. If you get a game six, the assumption is that they are going to be playing for a championship. And I don't really celebrate these ticket prices, because $10,000 for a ticket to a singular basketball game is legitimately ludicrous. However,

Taylor Swift was like two seats away from Nas at a basketball game, because those are two people that I never thought would intersect in the world. And the fact that they kind of maybe sort of did is something that is really, really funny to me. Looking at our text line, you see sort of the dichotomy in how people feel about the series. At 10:35 p.m. West Coast time. This is in West Coast is where I read the texts at. And we had one person say, Denton, the Spurs Nation is disgusted with the inexcusable Game 4 loss. They handed New York the title, barring a miraculous 3-0 rally. Shaking my damn head. They are the biggest chokers in NBA history. They should be up 3-1. And then the next texter, who texted 5 minutes after that, said the Spurs are going to pull a 2016 Cleveland Cavaliers. They're going to win this thing in seven. So you have one guy who is a Spurs fan and is just disgusted with his team's performance. And then you have another person who maybe they are also a Spurs fan, couldn't tell. But they say they are going to win this thing in seven. This is fun, man. This is sports. This is what we love to do here. I'm Denton Day, sitting in for Josh Graham on a Thursday, now Friday, of Westwood One Sports Night. At the Denton Day is where you can find me on Twitter. Our biggest story of the day has been the increasing nightmare of public relations for Texas Tech and the way that they have handled the Brendan Scoresby gambling injunction saga, if you will. They plan on playing him in 2026, despite the fact that he had gambled over thousands of times as a college athlete, which is a no-no. And even worse, he gambled on games that he was technically a part of because he was on the roster at Indiana, which is even worse than worse. You can't do that. It questions the integrity of the game. It's insider trading in real time. It's something that the NCAA does not want to have characterized when it comes to discussing their product. Texas Tech doesn't seem to care. Texas Tech paid $5 million, that's the rumor number, to acquire Brendan Scoresby from Cincinnati in the transfer portal, and they want an ROI. If you're going to spend $5 million, I better get something back in return for that bad boy, right? They want a championship. They want money to be brought into their program. They want money to be brought into their pockets. The people that signed the check for Brendan Scoresby, they want him to play. And things have gotten really out of control in the last 24 hours. You've had the Texas Attorney General threaten to cost the Big 12 $200 million if they wanted to boycott anything related to Texas Tech and Brendan Scoresby. You had the legal team of Brendan Scoresby put out a statement in which they said if the Big 12 does anything to neglect Texas Tech or Brendan Scoresby, then Mr. Scoresby will hold the conference accountable. They didn't say Texas Tech. They said Brendan Scoresby, the quarterback at Texas Tech, will hold the Big 12 accountable if the members of the conference say they don't want to play him because he has a gambling addiction that could then question the integrity of the game. That's a real thing that happened. It's on the internet. It now lives forever. His legal team said that he is going to hold a conference accountable. He hasn't even played for Texas Tech yet. You know, he played in Cincinnati, who they were in the conference, but that's about all. And he's going to hold the conference massively accountable. I'll believe that one when I see it. The Attorney General might have something because there's some political power there, even though I don't think that they're going to cost the Big 12 $200 million. That just doesn't seem legitimate to me. But Scoresby holding the conference accountable, I can't fathom what that would look like. All of that, though, happened before the roundtable. So the roundtable was published at little after 10 p.m. Eastern time. So less than an hour before we started our show. So I had to, like, you know, cram through this thing. I listen on 1.5, 1.75 speed anyway, so I got through it pretty quick. And some of the things that were said in this thing were legitimately baffling. It was all of the most important people at Texas Tech, the president, the associate athletic director, the main athletic director, and the head coach of the football team. And they sat around a table, hence the name, roundtable. They sat around a table in a conference room in the building, and they attempted to share their side of the story. And that is like the worst thing that you could do, because your side of the story misses a lot of things. You're trying to set a narrative, is effectively what they were doing,
And they did not do the greatest job.

0: of doing that if you ask me, but I'm going to ask you how you feel about that. And in order to do so, you got to hear from some of this. So I want to first start with the president of Texas Tech. He was the first one really to talk in the roundtable. Lawrence Chevanec is the president of the university. Here's what he said about Brendan Swersby and about why Texas Tech wanted him to play this year.
1: Well, I think everybody should realize that first and foremost, our decisions in this matter have been guided by a conviction we have at Texas Tech, and that is we stand by and we support our students. Now, Brendan made a mistake. We acknowledge that. And mistakes have consequences. At the same time, here is a young man with a dream and a vision to pursue a career, and we felt not to have the opportunity to pursue that career, given the circumstances and the evolving changes in this world that these athletes face, was unfair and unjust. So we are attending, first of all, to his medically diagnosed condition, and we are prepared to support him as he pursues that career that he's spent his whole life working toward. That's what we do at Texas Tech. And as a parent and a leader in higher ed, I would ask that you look beyond the athletics issue in here and look to the individual who has been the center of this whole matter.
0: Yeah, you guys put him at the center of this. I'm not feeling bad because he is the center of this massive storm when you guys put him at the center of the massive storm. And it's also impossible to look past the athletics of this, because the athletics of this is why it's a story. There's a lot of people that have gambling addictions. That doesn't make it good. It doesn't make it right. But the only reason this is a story is because he's the one guy that can't have that addiction. It'd be one thing if it's roulette. It's not roulette. It's sports gambling. It was wager on games that he was a part of. You can't look past the athletic side of the story. That is the story. They're effectively asking, hey, don't look at the actual story. Just look at how good we are about handling people that are in need. And they're like, celebrate that. We can celebrate. Texas Tech, to their credit, does have a really good program on their campus. And it's kind of one of the things that they're known for in handling these sorts of circumstances. That is something that deserves to be celebrated. But you can't look past the athletics part of this, because that is the entire story. It's a quarterback that's relatively well known because of the jump to Texas Tech. I would say that people still knew him at Cincinnati, but when you are arguably the prize of the transfer portal, you become a little bit more well-known. And when you get $5 million, you become a little bit more well-known. The athletics is the story here. So to say that it wasn't was a one of many comments that were made during this thing that left you scratching your head. It felt much more like a puff piece for the university to pat themselves on the back. Look at how good we do with certain things. Ignore the fact that there are some big rules that are being broken. Look at how good we do. We're helping a guy live his dream. We're like Make-A-Wish over here. He's worked so hard. Yeah, he made a mistake like 9,000 times. It was the same mistake like 9,000 times, and he knew he couldn't do it, and he still did it, but he's worked so hard to play football at this level, and therefore he should still be allowed to do so. There are consequences, but we are eliminating the consequences, because you got to miss me with any idea that missing Abilene Christian and Oregon State is a consequence for a guy that was jeopardizing the integrity of the game because he wanted to place some bets on it. The associate athletic director was next up at the plate. Here's what he said about Brendan Swersby being a part of the program.
2: So kind of speaking to that, though, Grant, answer when people say, hey, the worst thing you can do is put this guy back in a situation that got him in this situation in the first place. How would you counter that?
3: I think it's a great question, and I think that's something that we'll continue to monitor as the summer progresses and into the season. But I also think, as President Skuvenek alluded to, this is his career. This is something that he's worked for all of his life. And I think putting him back in an environment with his teammates and his peers that support him and are going to hold him accountable, I think is also the best thing for him. So, I think it's something we'll monitor, but also think it's an environment that truly supports his long-term well-being.
0: The more that I listen to them talk about this, it almost feels like they're trying to position him as

0: as the victim, which maybe in the grandiose scheme of things, those that deal with addiction are victims. But in this instance, I don't feel like it's proper to label him as the victim. He needs to be with the roster. That's going to be what's best for him in his career. He can't give up on his career. His career would be stolen from him if he was punished more excessively than he is being punished now by only missing the two games at the beginning of the season that are non-conference games that you're basically paying these opponents to kick their teeth in. That's a consequence. Anything more than that is excessive. It's unjust, as the president said. I can't get behind this. I feel like I'm being gaslit. Either I'm being gaslit or they're dumb and they don't understand the gravity of the scenario, the gravity of the situation. They're just so concerned with him and making sure that he is eligible to play. And they're just so concerned with making sure that their bases are covered in allowing him to play. I'd just be scratching my head at this. I mean, I don't understand how they have arrived at this level of thought, outside of the fact that they are so stuck in their own orbit, they can't see the bigger picture. They are quite literally missing the forest for the trees, and that's an embarrassing thing because I kind of wanted the program to be good this year. I liked Texas Tech in 2025. If you liked college football, you liked them in 2025. I want new blood. Parity is a great thing in college athletics, specifically college football. I don't want to just see Alabama win all the time or Georgia win all the time. I want to see the new. Indiana is great because they were the new. I want teams that maybe have a history of winning that haven't won in a while jump back into the fray. LSU a couple of years ago with Burrow. I'd love to see Florida come back, right? Like, we want to see the teams that are not the constants all of the time. How quickly did you get bored with like your Alabama and your Clemson matchups in the national championship when it felt like they matched up every single year? Pretty quickly is the answer to that. So the idea that we don't want to see Texas Tech have success is something that I cannot get behind, but it feels like in listening to them at the roundtable, they feel like they're the victim and that everybody is out to get them. I don't feel that way. I feel like this is the consequences of their actions. I feel like if they really cared about the mental health of Brendan Scoresby, they wouldn't position him as the obvious villain number one of the sport. Texas Tech has far surpassed what LSU was, because LSU was going to be the biggest enemy, the biggest villain of the sport, because they took a coach from a playoff team. And that coach was already polarizing. Lane Kiffin already came with a subset of expectations and thoughts about him, and then you steal him from a college football playoff team, and it was nasty in the process. They were going to be public enemy number one, and Texas Tech, while claiming that they care about the mental health of the athlete, is now positioning the athlete to be public enemy number one. And astonishingly, they don't seem to understand why that is. They don't necessarily seem to connect the dots on how that conclusion is becoming a reality, and that jeopardizes the mental health. I don't know how he's going to deal with this. I don't know how anybody would deal with it. Thankfully, the Big 12 doesn't have a lot of raucous fan bases. Thankfully, Texas Tech's schedule, all things considered, is pretty easy in the conference. There's not a lot of great teams in the Big 12, but if there are, they aren't playing them. And if they are playing them, they're playing them at home, not on the road. They're not going to a crazy environment. You're still going to hear chirping at the quarterback. There's still going to be some signs that make light of his situation, but you put him in that position, it's entirely possible that he could heal and never play football again, especially if playing football is one of the main reasons that got him to a place of being sick the way that he is and the way that they are telling us that he is. Because I cannot stress this enough. In a 21-minute roundtable, the entire thing could be summed up. If you wanted a too-long-didn't-read, a TLDR, the entire thing could be summed up in saying, Brendan Scoresby is really mentally ill. He has a really big bad addiction. That's like the entirety of the thing. Look at how mentally ill he is. And that doesn't help the guy that is dealing with the situation. Their coach weighed in on this as well. This is Joey McGuire. Honestly, he said the thing that baffled me the most. This is Joey McGuire weighing in on Brendan Scoresby.
1: I think some

0: Sometimes we forget exactly what we're talking about. It's not necessarily that he placed a bet on something. What we're talking about is this young man has an addiction.
1: No, quite literally, it's that he placed a bet on something. Like that. That is the thing. It is the fact that he placed a bet. There are a lot of dudes that have addictions. In fact, for such a long time, athletics fueled the addiction with prescription pain medication and getting guys hooked on opioids because of it. Like, there's been a very, very long time where athletics has been way more detrimental than it has been beneficial in the eyes of addiction. It's not about the addiction. It's about the fact that he jeopardized the integrity of the game by placing wagers on it. And it's as simple as that. You can take all of the precautions necessary to do your best to make sure that he doesn't, but what happens if he does it again? How many chances is he going to get? Because they have not given me any reason to believe that they would only give him this chance. And that's the alarming part of it, because if he does it again and it becomes a repetition and a cycle, are you guys then in a position to where you're not going to allow it to happen? Because you would easily point out and say it's already been a cycle. And you put him in an outpatient thing or an inpatient thing for like 30 days. You're not healing the entire thing in 30 days. So what happens when he stumbles? Are you going to give the resources necessary, but then you going to accept the consequences? Because if he happens to do it again, and we all know he has a problem with it, and you sat up here and preached about how good you are at solving the problem, and then you don't solve the problem, are you then going to suffer the consequences? Because you're taking the consequences away from him. You're not allowing him to suffer anything. I would argue that maybe football is not the place where he needs to be right now if this is as serious as they are saying that it is. Throwing him right into the belly of the beast again does not exactly tell me that they care massively about what is happening with Brendan Swordsby. You want to jump in here? 310-840-4910, 310-840-4910. Bruce is in Los Angeles, wants to hang out here. Bruce, what's up, man?
2: Hey, D-Day, how you doing?
1: I'm doing well.
2: Good. Yeah, I just wanted to comment on the Texas Tech quarterback. I just tuned in at the top of the hour. I was busy, but I didn't hear about this story until your summary of it. So I don't know everything about it, but I can tell you this, that I don't think this Texas Tech quarterback would be wise to sue his team, the conference, or the NCAA, because there's a concept in law called malice. Malice means that you deliberately injure somebody. And that's very difficult to prove, so they probably wouldn't be able to counter-sue him on that. But there's a second concept called reckless disregard, which means when you partake in a certain behavior, you should have known it was going to injure another party. By making bets on his own team, which you mentioned that he had done, this is, in my opinion, definitely reckless disregard, in that he should have known it was going to injure his team, his conference, and the NCAA. So he'd be wise to stay away from the courts, because I think he'd get creamed in the courts.
1: I'm going to be interested, Bruce. I appreciate the call. I'm going to be interested to see what happens when it goes to the courts, because I'm expecting that it will go to the courts. I mean, they got the injunction very quickly. You got a judge that came out of retirement for no reason, right? That just, he just, out of the goodness of his heart, he just came out of there. No, he came out because he got paid. Because he had connections. This is becoming very political, and it's never fun when things get political, but it's like really not fun when the political way that this is coming about is using power and money and influence to get everything that you want, and having a reckless disregard for everybody else and everything else in the process. And that's how I would describe what Texas Tech is doing. Maybe not so much the people in the video and the round table, but the boosters that are getting a judge to come out of retirement to get an injunction, and to do so in a way that basically tells the NCAA to take a hike if they ever want to punish him. Being able to do that is a very nice flex, but it's not a good thing to have. It's just not. It kills the sport. If the sport if you're holding on to the idea of the sport being something that you develop young men, ripping their consequences away because you paid $5 million for them, that's a really tough 1-2 combo to have. And I say that because Cody Campbell is the mega booster who is largely behind a lot of this for Brennan Swartzby, but he has also been a pretty big advocate for this Protect College Athletics bill that is trying to revert college athletics to an extent back to what it was when he was playing at Texas

0: tech, which is theoretically not a lot of money being spent. And college football being about developing young men and learning that there are consequences to the actions. So, like, which one is it? Which one is it? Because he's doing everything right now. And if you're doing everything, you're doing nothing. And that's a problem. I'm Denton Day at The Denton Day on Twitter. We'll continue to take a few more of your calls. The phone lines are open, 310-840-4910. That's our talk and text line. We're on YouTube as well. You can jump in with us. Hit us up in the chat. It's been an active chat. Read some of those as we get back. Don't go anywhere. It's Westwood One Sports Night.
1: Someone call Peyton Manning. 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
0: Promises to one's community.
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1: At the Denton Day on Twitter. 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Spent a lot of time talking about Brennan Swarsby and the debacle that this has become for Texas Tech, a PR nightmare of sorts. We got some people weighing in on our chat on YouTube. You can find us on YouTube, Westwood One Sports Night. We're on the road to 2,000 subscribers, so go subscribe to us over there. John says, I just watched a video of five Tech fans around a table at a car dealership posted a give their take on Swarsby until I realized that it was the brass and the leadership at Tech. This program is done. This was embarrassing. I mean, I saw the meme of kind of what he was referring to, where it's like kids sitting around a table discussing the most basic things about the NBA. And that's kind of what this was. But the only difference is it was important people. They were just saying a whole lot of nothing, at least nothing substantive, at least nothing that was going to really actually impact Brennan Swarsby. If anything, it was just a reach around. They were giving themselves the old reach around about, look how good we are with mental health around here. And again, like, that's a positive thing. You should want to be good about that, but I don't really believe that they have the long-term best idea of Brennan Swarsby in their thoughts. If they really cared about his mental health, they're not going to position him to where he is going to get skewered for this for the rest of his college football, potentially NFL career. I mean, what happens when he gets to a microphone for the first time? Has anybody thought about that? You're giving us the whole rundown of his mental illness and battling addiction and all these things. Well, when he gets to a microphone, you could say, hey, we're not answering questions about that. But man, when I get a live microphone in my hand, if I'm a reporter, I'm going to ask. I'm going to put the pressure on you. Are you going to play PR defense for this dude for forever? Eventually, he's going to have to be the guy that answers to these sorts of things. Media day for the Big 12 is in less than a month. I don't anticipate that he's going to be there, but traditionally you send a quarterback there. Can he answer questions about that? I don't know that he can. I don't know that you want him to answer questions about that. R. Willie says that it sounds like Bill Clinton addressing the Monica Lewinsky situation. I did not gamble on those games, but we know that he did gamble on those games. It's an odd situation at Texas Tech, and they have done everything in their power to make it way worse than it is, which, in a sense, is hilarious. Lester is in California, wants to weigh in on Brennan Swarsby. Lester, what's up, man? You're on Westwood One Sports with Denton Day.
2: Hey, thanks for taking the call. Chime in. I mentioned, I think everybody else sees this when it comes to, you know, Texas Tech and some backdoor political shenanigans going on here, power play. It's pretty sad. And it's pretty ridiculous. I mean, this also will probably set a precedent, I would think, for other athletes that are caught gambling or having gambling issues like this going forward in other conferences or for other college football teams. So it's kind of a bad precedent that could be set. And also for the kid, I mean, what's going on here? I mean, he could be a target for other loan sharks, mobsters, other people that are caught up in the game.

0: gambling shenanigans and shadiness going on here. So he could be a potential target to be taken advantage of in the future. So it's just pretty ridiculous. And I think the NCAA needs to keep on fighting this, no matter how powerful somebody seems to be within Texas Tech or the state of Texas or within that judge within the judicial system within the state of Texas, you know. So anyhow, thanks.
1: Yeah, that's a great point that you made that I had not really considered. You really are just kind of making him a pig for slaughter for a loan shark or for someone. The types of individuals that got in bed with various NBA players, right? Malik Beasley, Terry Rozier, Jonte Porter. Those are the famous ones. Those are the most noteworthy ones. But these people do exist. And if this guy has the addiction the way that Texas Tech has been telling us that he does, and it's a serious medical condition, and it was not just a guy that was being silly with a gambling app. If they're going to play those cards, you kind of are offering him up, being like, hey, he has something that you might be able to take advantage of. Why don't you come and take advantage of that? You know where he's going to be every weekend because you have his schedule. So that's a very, very difficult position to be. I had not thought of that. Justin asks, what are your thoughts on Hoka saying Texas Tech can lead the national conversation on gambling? No. You want to talk about first impressions. I have known about Kirby Hoka. Obviously, I work in college athletics. I cover college football, and I have for a number of years. So I'm very familiar with him. After watching today, I'm good. I am good. I don't need anybody in that room being the leading voice on anything in relation to gambling. Good. I'm done. They're done. They should never really talk about it again. They don't seem to grasp the gravity of the situation. They strike me as a program right now of they got caught hand in the cookie jar, but they don't want to be punished. Mom has told you, don't do that, and then you did that. And now you're trying to play it off as if you didn't do that or if what you did is not nearly as big of a deal. Said, don't color on my walls. Well, you colored with blue, but your wall was blue. So is it really that bad? You can tell the difference because you put crayon on the wall, but at least it's still this, like, it's a childish way of acting right now as a program. If they are the leading voice on gambling, this is just going to become pro wrestling, because everything is going to be predetermined. The fix is going to be in on everything because guys are going to be wanting to compete for more money. They're already getting paid a lot of money, but then I could double my money in some instances. I could triple my money if I place this wager and I have a direct ability to make that thing cash. It's like the guy that played the prediction market, which is the worst sentence that I could say out loud. But it's like the guy that played the prediction market of, is there going to be a streaker at the Super Bowl? And then he said yes. And then he jumped over and decided to be the streaker. Like, it's not that funny when you do it in the Super Bowl. It's even worse if you did it in the Super Bowl as a quarterback. You know what I mean? Like, if you have a direct impact and it's insider trading in real time, you are the one deciding that in the game, and you're throwing the game. I don't need Texas Tech to be the leading conversationalist in anything in relation to gambling. They cannot do that at a high enough level. Justin also asked, why can't they just send Hammond, the backup quarterback, instead of Swordsby? They could. Oftentimes, if teams don't send quarterbacks, so generally what happens at media days, if you're not sending a quarterback, you're playing up the idea of a quarterback competition, and you want to keep your cards close to the vest. So if you have two guys that are competing for the position, if you send one to media day, that coaches can often feel like they're tipping their hand a little bit. Whether they are or not is irrelevant, but they feel like they are, especially if it is something like media day where everyone is going to be there. So if they don't send Swordsby, odds are they'll just send like a running back, a wide receiver, and a defensive player, or like two defensive players and a tackle, an offensive tackle, or something like that. So they

0: it would just send other players. It's not abnormal, but the consensus, especially if you're a good team, and Texas Tech in this entire process has been trying to position themselves as, like, we are the leader in the Big 12, and we are a top dog in the sport and all these different things. If you are a top dog in the sport and you paid $5 million for the quarterback, the consensus is that you would send the quarterback. They're not going to. They're not going to let that dude talk in front of an open mic until, I mean, if he went through 3-4 weeks of therapy for the gambling addiction, he's going to need another 3-4 weeks of media training before he gets in front of a live mic, because you are going to get asked questions. And, like, the Lubbock media, respectfully, they're not the ones that you're worried about. Like, the guy that runs a Texas Tech blog, you're not worried necessarily about him. It's when the big fish come in, your ESPNs, your Westwood Ones, your CBSs, whoever, it's when they come in and they're like, what is going on with you? What happened? Give us the story. And he's going to get peppered with a bunch of questions. He needs to be prepared to answer those questions. 310-840-4910, 310-840-4910. That is the number to get in touch with us. It's our talk and our text line, so you can reach us via text as well if the phones are not your thing. At The Denton Day on Twitter is where you can reach me as well. Real quickly, before we put the show to bed, I did stumble across a report that is said LeBron James could seriously consider joining the Golden State Warriors, and that got me happy. That made me giddy on the inside. I mean, why the hell not, man? The report said that he is curious about joining Golden State. Let's rock and roll. I mean, watching Steph and LeBron at the Olympics was so much fun. I'd absolutely sign up for more of that. Not 82 games, let's be honest. Those dudes are not playing 82 games in 2026 and 27, especially if this is going to be LeBron's final year. At 41 going on 42, he's not playing 82 games. But if we get like 55 games from LeBron and Steph in a playoff run, I'm all for that. I just want to see these two guys play together for real, for real. They went from bitter rivalries to friends. And I do think they could potentially compete for a championship, right? Like last year after OKC won, it felt like they were just going to be a dynasty that rolls over everybody for forever. Now, the Knicks are a very fun team to watch this year in the NBA, but it's not like they're an all-time great. So like going into 2026, the 26-27 season, at least as of right now, it doesn't feel like there's a lot of great teams. There's a lot of openings. Maybe some of that depends on where Giannis falls, which that has become like the most annoying story. He's going to go to the Heat. He's going to go to the Celtics. He's going to potentially go to the Warriors. Like, Giannis is going to go everywhere, but he's also going to go nowhere, but he is also going to go somewhere. And the back and forth and the flipping and the flopping, oh my God. Like, if he really wanted to go to Miami and Miami had a trade package, just send his ass to Miami. Miami's involved in these conversations all the time, and they have a startlingly low record when it comes to actually landing dudes in these conversations. I need the Giannis trade to happen as soon as possible, because I am done with all of like the nonsense that surrounds Giannis throughout this entire process, some of which is brought on by him. Some of it is just the games and the media, the media games that are played in this kind of story. But God, it is exhausting for him to constantly be in these sorts of conversations. I'm Denton Day. When we get back, we put the show to bed. Our guy Ben Strober, who's producing the program, will help us do so. Don't go anywhere. It's Westwood One Sports Night.
1: The Knicks are one win away from their first NBA title in over 50 years. New York can taste it. Up 3-1 in the series. Can they finish the job? Game 5 is in San Antonio. Saturday night, Westwood One Sports.
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0: Westwood One Sports presents Denton Day.
1: I just saw maybe the funniest picture. It's my worlds colliding. Danhausen posted up with Scott Van Pelt. That's a collaboration that I did not know that I needed in my life. But I could very much use a Danhausen cameo on SportsCenter with Scott Van Pelt after the New York Knicks win the NBA Finals, whether that be in game number 5 or in game number 6. Game number 6 would probably be a little bit better, because then you could be in Madison Square Garden. But that's just a hilarious photo to see. We'll get to putting the show to bed in just a second, but we'll take one final call. The text line remains open, but Michael is in Calgary. Mike, your final call of the night, my friend. How are you?
2: I'm doing well. How are you this evening?
1: I'm doing good.
2: Good. The comment I wanted to make was, assuming this young man, gets back in the game and recovers from some of his issues and his successful college and professional career, the speculation about every single game that he plays in is going to be, I think, absolutely unrelenting. And I always thought the Achilles heel in team sports betting was the prop bets, and you just can't escape from that. You know, how many passes do you throw? How many yards do you run? How many times do you target a particular receiver? And I think it's going to be a never-ending source of criticism and speculation. You may remember the NFL game midway through the season. I can't remember who the parties were, but one team was obviously going to lose the game and was trailing by, 10, 12 points or something. And they kicked a field goal with about 20 seconds left. Yeah. And everybody just went crazy that he, just a lot of people missed.
1: Yeah, he knew the woods.
2: Your colleague earlier in the evening was saying, he thought this was, it's not so much you're betting you're going to win, but it's the money's made on the money line and the spreads and the prop bets. And
1: dangerous.
2: I hope he recovers from his. I really hope he recovers from his issues and goes on and has a successful life and career. But I don't think this is ever going to go away.
1: No, it never will. I mean, the first time he throws a bad interception, it's going to go nuclear. I mean, the kid can't be on social media anymore. And, God forbid he throws one in November when it really matters. He's 0-8 in November at Cincinnati when he was playing a Big 12 schedule. When he starts to lose, it's a problem. If he wins, it doesn't really matter. I do expect him to be a part of the roster. I just don't think this is going anywhere. If you asked me this yesterday, I would have said differently, but this round table thing, they are going to run this into the ground. There's too much invested in him to think otherwise. All right, let's put this show to bed. To do so, we welcome on Ben Strober.

0: Trevor, please play the satisfying music.
1: How many people do you think would predict the Knicks to win the NBA Finals this year before it started then?
0: Not many. Not many. I thought it was a lock.
1: Before the season started, I think it was even kind of bold, I would say. I think a lot of people knew it was like, if the Knicks were going to win the East, this year would be the one to do it. Well, somebody back in 2020, got the name right here, Evan, who went to Smithtown High School in New York, wrote down in his yearbook, Knicks win 2026 NBA Finals in 6 games.
0: That's like Simpsons level of predicting the future. I mean, that dude wishes he had a little bit of the Brendan Swordsby in him. Could you imagine predicting that and placing a wager on that? I mean, that would pay off not even tenfold, probably 20, 30-fold at that point. That is kind of crazy that you do something like that. Maybe I should do that. How does one get the powers where they can predict something like that? Because I have some things that I would like to use it on if I could. I have a couple of teams that I feel like are deserving to have that power bestowed upon them if I could.
1: He didn't even do it as a prediction. He just said he wanted to use the yearbook to make a bold declaration about his beloved Knicks, who concedes were terrible at the time.
0: If it was 2020, they were terrible. I mean, if it was anything other than before they got Jalen Brunson, they were pretty terrible. I mean, the Melo years were fun, but it's not like they were awesome, right? So, like, they've been pretty brutal for 20-some-odd years. I didn't have yearbook quotes. Did you have yearbook quotes? They didn't allow us to have yearbook quotes. We didn't get superlatives or quotes. Which is probably the best.
1: I honestly don't remember if I had one. You want to hear something really interesting about this? His parents were mad at him for not using his, like, quote, to spotlight his school achievements, including being a member of the Honor Society.
0: Of course.
1: And having a really high GPA. Instead, he put Knicks in 6, 2026.
0: Like, oh my God, you didn't have a quote from Henry David Thoreau. That's actually my parents put that. I didn't get like a senior quote, but my parents got a senior quote for me. They like bought out space, and it was some like Henry David Thoreau quote. I would have quoted Lil Wayne. So maybe
1: you got to hear this. So I don't remember if I even had my senior year was really weird because most of it was online due to COVID. The year before. There was this one guy in my class, and in his yearbook picture, his quote was, "Don't be OC making out in the hallways."
0: Hey, more power to him. More power.
1: I think I could find a picture of it somewhere, but that was somebody's real quote. I don't remember if I had one or not.
0: Yeah, we weren't given those. God, it would have been so much fun. It would have been so reckless. But it would have been so much fun. The recklessness is why they didn't give that to us. Update from around the world of sports. We talked about the NHL Stanley Cup. Canes up 3-2, going to Vegas with the potential to win it all for the first time in over 20 years. Team USA is going to be in action today in the World Cup. Excited about that one. Mexico beat South Africa 2-0. Korea beat the Czech 2-1. I'm excited about World Cup soccer. I'm not like the biggest soccer fan in the world, but I love tournament style soccer, and that has always been really intriguing to me. So really excited to see and get into that. That's going to do it for us. Big thanks to Josh Graham for stopping by. Thanks to Bruce Feldman for stopping by. Ben did a great job producing the show. Our guy Oliver in our Culver City studios. Hit me up on Twitter at The Denton Day. Enjoy the rest of your night. We're back right again tomorrow.
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1: At the Denton Day on Twitter, talking text line 310-840-4910, Bruce Feldman in 40 minutes on the Brendan Sworesby debacle and the PR nightmare for Texas Tech. But standing by is our guy, Josh Graham. He's in Raleigh. He was at game number 5 of the Stanley Cup final. His Carolina Hurricanes up 3-2. They're one away from hoisting the cup. But the biggest story not involving your Carolina Hurricanes today, Josh, has been the more... information is not the right word. It's lying is probably the best word, or gaslighting that we have gotten. We have had attorney generals get involved. We have had his own legal operation get involved. And I don't know that you have seen this yet, but we had a roundtable discussion from very important people at Texas Tech posted, like they hit send on the post to basically simp for Brendan Sworesby and act like we are the idiots because we are infringing on his mental health. It feels like this only gets worse the more that Texas Tech does things.
2: Yes. Texas Tech is proving why perhaps the SEC might be the best fit for them in the future, because it just means more in Texas, and it just means more at Texas Tech specifically. To the point where they're not going to care that the quarterback who bet on his team and bet hundreds of times, in fact, thousands of times on college sports, when every college athlete knows that that is the biggest no-no that you can commit. There is no good defense. Texas Tech is trotting out every defense you possibly can. We saw Joe McGuire say, didn't murder anybody. It's not like he beat somebody. And we saw Cody Campbell say the only reason anybody cares is because they're threatened by Texas Tech. Ooh.
1: Yeah.
2: So threatened by a Big 12 school that, I mean, when's the last time a Big 12 school won a national championship? They don't sniff title.
1: Oh, when's the last time Texas Tech scored a point in the college football playoff? They haven't done that either.
2: Yes, and this year was the first time they were relevant since Michael Crabtree was tiptoeing the sideline against Texas 20 years ago.

0: he's going to play. And I think that eventually an adult in the room is going to step up. But I don't know who that is, because I would have thought if there was a proper adult in the room that was going to stop it, I honestly thought it was going to be someone in that video. I thought it was going to be Kirby Hocut, or really I thought it was going to be Joey McGuire, because until today, I feel like he's always been a relatively likable figure in the world of college football. Maybe the casual fan isn't really familiar with Texas Tech's head coach, but if you're like deep into the weeds of college football, you look at Joey McGuire and say, this is a nice dude. This is a likable dude. There's a lot of evil head coaches, it feels like, right? He's not like a Lane Kiffin. He didn't leave anybody in the midst of a college football playoff run. And then for him to sit up there and say in the video, it's not that he placed a bet, it's that he has a mental health issue. Like, no, bro, it's literally because you placed a bet. Like, that's the whole reason we're here.
1: It is. And none of the arguments fit. And it is going to make Texas Tech public enemy number one in college football D-Day. Just imagine some of these environments that they go into this next year. Actually, but second thought on that. Are there Big 12 environments that are going to be super ruckus on Texas Tech's schedule? I don't think they go to BYU this year. Obviously, Norman and Austin aren't available options, and they don't really play anybody, and they're out of conference. So don't quite have Texas Tech's schedule in front of me, but I don't think there are these very scary, dare I say, SEC-like environment that are going to be too hard on the Red Raiders.
0: Yes. Here are their road games. I'll give you the non-conference road games, too, because these are important.
1: Corvallis?
0: At Oregon State. Ooh. At Colorado. At Ooh. Cincinnati. Cincinnati might be the one because of the Swartzbeat thing. And if you want to get Conspiracy Josh into the fray, they might have been the ones that plugged this story, which doesn't make them a hero, by the way, because the thought is that they knew about this and they didn't do anything about it. So they're not the good guys here, but that could be a little bit raucous. And then they end, or their two of their final three games at Oklahoma State, at Baylor.
1: Yeah. Nippert Stadium's the place. Historic Nippert Stadium is the way they prefer to have that place referred to. By the way, Josh Graham was credentialed for the Stanley Cup final. Conspiracy Josh was denied entry here.
0: They rejected? They weren't into it?
1: Yeah. I think it was something to do with metal detectors and tinfoil. I don't know.
0: Does tinfoil set off a metal detector?
1: Great question.
0: I've never tried. I
1: lean on Ben Strober for such things, letting me know whether or not tinfoil sets off metal detectors. Can you like wear it in an airport? I haven't asked Conspiracy Josh.
0: I haven't asked. Josh Graham with us, Denton Day sitting in on Westwood One Sports Night. 310-840-4910, 310-840-4910. So you don't think that he's going to play. I don't think that he is going to play. When do you think we know that?
1: Well, I think by the time talking season begins, and we are about a month away from conference media days, and I would think that we want an answer one way or another by the time we get there. Is it going to be Congress helping answer that question? I have my doubts. Is it going to be the Big 12 all ganging up on Texas Tech? That seems like a more likely option of the bunch, but I'll lean on smarter people to tell me which scenario is more likely, such as a Bruce Feldman or maybe even Nicole Auerbach, both of whom are going to be guests on the show in the next 24 or so hours.
0: I would love it if he is still around come media day, because traditionally teams send quarterbacks. Not all the times. Some that dodge it a little bit. I would guess that Texas Tech would dodge that, but traditionally you send the quarterback because you send the face of the team. That would be, you want to talk about the biggest outpouring of media that Texas Tech has ever had in a press conference. It's not going to get bigger than that one.
1: And that's saying something, because they used to have Mike Leach as their coach.
0: I love

0: like Leach.
1: I do
0: have
1: too.
0: So many. My one of my favorite stories ever is a Mike Leach story.
1: Tell me.
0: So Mike Leach was, this was between jobs. He was working at Sirius on what was then, I think it was ESPNU radio. No, actually, I think it might have been Sports Nation Radio. They've had a number of changes. It's now College Sports Radio. This is before I got there, but so this is a secondhand story. But he was living in Key West. Mike Leach very famously lived in Key West, loves Pirates, right? This is his whole thing. At the time, SiriusXM had very lengthy breaks. We're talking like six, seven minutes worth of breaks, right? So Mike Leach is hosting a show on Sirius, and what one of the producers would tell me was that routinely, during breaks, he would take his headphones off and he would jump into his pool and he would swim during breaks, but he would not swim with clothes on. So Mike Leach is naked swimming during breaks. This was like way pre 2020, so Zoom wasn't a thing, so there was no video element to that, so no one sees him, but they know he's without clothes. And they told me one day a delivery driver showed up. And they went to the back gate where Mike Leach was swimming in the nude. And they didn't know that he was swimming in the nude. So they went to talk to Mike Leach, and Mike Leach didn't have clothes on. And wow. All of this transpired during a radio break.
1: This is why college football is the best. You don't have personalities like that in the pro game, because those types of personalities seem to get phased out pretty quickly. But this does remind me, do you realize how amazing that Texas Tech football staff was in 2007, the last time they were relevant?
0: Loaded.
1: Do you remember who was on that staff? I got the list.
0: I do not remember the full list of names on the staff, but I think... No, Cliff Kingsbury was not a quarterback by then, was he? Or he was in the
1: Cliff
0: NFL by then.
1: Cliff was, I think, a GA at that point.
0: He was a GA, so he had just ended with the New England Patriots.
1: Yes. So, Mike Leach is your head coach.
0: Mm-hmm.
1: Their offensive coordinator had just left. Who's TCU's coach? Head coach,
0: Patterson?
1: Great offensive mind. Say it again. No, who is the coach now that just led them to the title game a few years ago?
0: Sonny Dykes.
1: Thank you. So Sonny Dykes leaves. He was the OC. Replaced by Dana Holgorsen. Assistant head coach was Ruffin McNeil, soon to be the head coach at my alma mater, East Carolina. Robert and I was the offensive line coach. Lincoln Riley was in his first year as the wide receivers coach.
0: That's a pretty good group of offensive guys. That's why they put up 1,000 points a game.
1: Yes, that was a pretty good coaching staff that they had, and they did score quite a few points that season. That would be a team that maybe perhaps Cody Campbell would be right to say teams are afraid to face and might be one of the best teams in the country.
0: How do you think we would be handling this if LSU made this mistake?
1: The same way. I argue it would be
0: magnified like tenfold, because LSU is a much bigger program, and we would be looking, they were already public enemy number one, but could you imagine if they stole Lane Kiffin and then they had a quarterback who was gambling? Like, they would be, it would be open season on them for weeks at a time.
1: We haven't even talked about the news that dropped in the last 2 days regarding LSU, that NC State is now essentially suing or investigating whether or not LSU violated terms of Will Wade's contract and trying to lure him from Raleigh to LSU. I just feel it's appropriate to bring that up because I am sitting in the home of the NC State basketball program. It's only right that I bring that up because David Thompson's jersey is hanging right in front of me here, and to my left, I see Jim Valvano up in the rafters. Some great names here. Tommy
0: was
1: Burleson.
0: Dave Doran there tonight?
1: Dave Doran was in the building tonight.
0: There you go.
1: So it's not him. He was on the siren when they lost the game, and it seems that that's been righted. So all is well for Dave Doran going into year 14.

0: What does a Celebrity Row look like at a Carolina Hurricanes game versus what we saw at like the New York Knicks game?
1: Okay. Glad you asked. Great question. Got a lot of former Carolina Hurricanes players that are in the house. Mike Commodore was a beloved player who had a red afro. This is what you aspire to, Ben Strober. This is what you should aspire to. All redheads should. Frankly, myself, a fro, and he had a robe, like a bathrobe on when he sounded his siren. You had Grant Williams, Charlotte Hornet, that was sitting in the front row. Jonathan Stewart has been at pretty much all these games. He's become a diehard Carolina Hurricanes fan. So also, Kane super fan, and maybe the only other national media member that is a Hurricane fan, Jeff Goodman, in the house tonight as well.
0: So you guys were loaded then. No Bill Belichick this time?
1: No, but Dave Doran was in the house. Oh, wait. The entire Norwegian World Cup soccer team was in the building. Apparently, they're staying in a resort in Greensboro about an hour and a half away. So you had stars in the house in that regard.
0: Oh, God. They couldn't wait to get out of this American heat. They're like, oh, let's go to the ice box. This is much more like the weather that we're accustomed to in our neck of the woods. Oh, my God. The way these Europeans are handling the heat in America has been hilarious to me. I'm not even like the biggest soccer guy in the world, but holy smokes.
1: Yeah, I didn't recognize him at first, and some of my soccer snobs in the media shamed me a little bit for it. I didn't recognize Erling Haaland, who is apparently one of the best players in the world.
0: I would recognize him as a soccer player. I don't know. I wouldn't pick his name out. He's the dude with the hair.
1: Yeah, well, nah, he had it cut, and he also was dressed like a frat bro circa 2009. Where he had like a medium polo shirt and like some khaki pants on, like was going out. It almost looked like a Hurley shirt, bro. I think you have to say bro, comma bro, anytime you refer to a Hurley shirt. I think it's required.
0: I think that is required. Josh, appreciate it, my friend. Great to hear from you. Enjoy the drive home. It's a long one, but you're celebratory, right? And your team's one way win from winning the Stanley Cup. So appreciate it, my friend. We'll talk tomorrow.
1: No doubt. This is fun. Go Canes.
0: That is Josh Graham live from game number 5 of the Stanley Cup final, where his Hurricanes went up 3-2. They're now 1-1 away from hoisting the Stanley Cup trophy for the first time in over 20 years. Bruce Feldman covers college football for Fox and The Athletic. He's going to join us in 20 minutes, but I want to play more from what the Texas Tech brass said about their decision-making to allow Brendan Swoersby to play. We'll do that when we get back. We'll take some of your phone calls as well. How do you feel about college football based off of this? 310-840-4910, 310-840-4910. It's Denton Day sitting in for Josh Graham on Westwood One Sports Night. 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

0: and Bruce Feldman joins in 20 minutes. Before we get there, we do have a little bit of breaking news in the NHL. So he hasn't left yet. Josh Graham is still with us. He's here. What's the latest that you got?
1: John Tortorella just threw this in right at the end of his comments, apparently. For full disclosure, I was there for the start of his comments, and then I left to join you guys. He just casually dropped that one of his top six forwards, William Karlsson, who got banged up tonight, not going to return for the rest of the Stanley Cup final. So, Vegas loses tonight. They have to win on Sunday, and one of their best forwards is not going to be available Sunday, not going to be available for next Wednesday as well. He didn't say it with absolutism, not an absolute thing, but it said when coaches say, hey, this guy's not going to be able to go, and we're talking about hockey here, odds are this is going to be one of those injuries we learn about a week later, and you're like, ooh.
0: Like, ooh, that's grotesque. Yeah, I wouldn't have done anything with that either. That does mean good things, though, hopefully, for your Hurricanes as they look to not even give them an option for a game number 7. Just end this thing in 6. Josh, enjoy the drive home, and hopefully you are celebrating on Sunday.
1: Gummy worms. Gummy worms, Canes in 6, and I'll be listening.
0: that is Josh Graham and his gummy worms. I'm Denton Day. I'm sitting in for Josh Graham on a Westwood One Sports Night. We're taking some of your calls. 310-840-4910, 310-840-4910. Do you want to weigh in on Brendan Scoresby, this debacle PR nightmare? Texas Tech wants him to play despite the fact that he gambled on games that involved a team that he was on. This was back when he was playing at Indiana. They want him to gamble. What do you feel about the situation? Let's go to Alan in Bama. Alan, what's going on? You're on Westwood One Sports Night.
2: Good afternoon. Thanks for taking my call. Enjoy the show. Anyhow, so to address your question that you posed, first of all, you know, obviously he broke the rules. He shouldn't be playing. And I heard their little press conference about other rule breakers who weren't punished. And you brought up the question, the scenario earlier, if this was LSU –

0: would it look like? Well, you know, I don't put anything past Lane Kiffin, but there's a little bit of difference. And what I'm going to say is because, you know, when Nate, coach, head basketball coach of Alabama, Nate, win at all cost Oates, decides he wants to bring Charles Bediako in after he's been on the pro. The SEC commissioner himself stepped in with an affidavit saying he should not be playing. And so that in itself is a little bit different than, and I think in your big, whatever the conference is, this guy's playing in Big 12 or whatever. I don't know. Now the conference is changing so much. Should probably step up and say, look, he ain't playing. And that's about it. Thanks for taking my call. Have a good evening, gentlemen.
1: I'm glad you brought that up. I was going to get there, so I'm glad you brought that up. That is a great example. You know, Brett Yormark took over the Big 12 a few years ago, and I think largely he's done okay. He was in a very tough spot because he took over the Big 12 in an era where Texas and Oklahoma were leaving, and that is not easy because those were the giants of the conference. And what did he do? He basically robbed the Pac-12. He's like, hey, you guys are dying. I'm going to take some of your schools so we can get 16. We're going to bring some schools up as well. He's done a good job structuring the conference in an era without Oklahoma and Texas. But there is a massive discrepancy between the SEC and the Big Ten and clearly everybody else, because you're 100% right. When the SEC teams were bringing in guys that had played professional basketball, which is something that personally I didn't really – I was not as upset about that, certainly nearly not as much as I am about the Swordsby stuff. But Greg Sankey said, we are not going to do this. Hey, like I'm stepping out. And we very rarely see conference commissioners go against the teams in their conference, because you would think he would kind of be willy-nilly with it and say, well, yeah, if it's going to help my conference and give us an advantage in the long term, in the postseason, in the college, in the NCAA tournament, in that instance, then I'm absolutely going to do it. And I thought he did the opposite. I'm waiting for Brett Yormark to do that. I don't know how much the Attorney General can actually punish the Big 12 conference. I think it's a very cut and dry thing here. If you have the proper rules in place, you have a player that gambled, we don't allow that. And that is what it is. And they have this bylaw, it's bylaw 3.6, where the athletic directors and the members of the conference can come together with a vote for an instance like this and make a ruling. That's what the Attorney General in specific is afraid of in the state of Texas, is that happening. But it can happen. And that's something that everybody has agreed to within the conference. And they put it together for a specific reason. It's very fun to put those together when there is no reason. When you are then the reason, you realize, hey, this rule is maybe not what we had hoped that it was. But I think that's a great point by Alan. Let's go to Emily. Emily is in San Diego, wants to talk about Brendan Swordsby. Emily, you're on Westwood One Sports Night. What's going on?
2: Hi, D-Day. Great show. I'm very upset with the topic that I've come to listen to you about. It seems like it's quite involved, but they're actually not taking any light for the fact that this guy is just a plain, you know, cheater. He keeps cheating. He's not mentally ill. He is someone who has no regards for the rules, and my take on mental illness is very, very high. There's a lot of people in this world who are mentally disabled, mentally handicapped, and to make light that this kid is mentally disabled, unable to make his own correct decisions, is just a horrible plight. That somebody needs to get on board with this and knock that right out of the baseball field with this guy, because that's not it. He needs to be chastised with, you know, he's a Pete Rose is what he is. He's a blooming Pete Rose.
1: Yeah, Emily, I appreciate the call, and I pick up what you are putting down with your comments there. Here is what I am going

0: I mean, this is going to happen if Brendan Sorsby plays. So I need everybody to be prepared for this. If Brendan Sorsby plays in 2026, at some point, a coach is going to get in front of a microphone and they're going to praise his decision-making at quarterback. It's going to happen. It's going to happen. And I don't take light of mental illness. Life comes at you fast. And it comes from a lot of different directions. And there are some things that are going to happen in your life that are really going to mess you up. I think it's important that you handle those in the way that you see best for yourself moving forward, right? That is a true, and that should be viewed as a true statement. I don't know that there are many mental health counselors that would take on a guy like Brendan Sorsby, who has the issue that he does. It is largely an issue because of who he is. There are a lot of dudes and men and women across the country that have similar things to Brendan Sorsby. I mean, legal gambling has its benefits, it has its pros, and it has its cons. Its pros are that we can kind of weed these sorts of things out because he did not go about it the smartest of way, and it's very easy to trace back as to bets and to catch guys. So like that is a pro of legal gambling. The obvious downside is that if you have a cell phone, you can get into some sort of app. If you have anything that connects to the internet, it could be like a watch. You got an Apple Watch, you can probably place a bet from the damn thing. I have a Garmin. I can't do it from a Garmin. But if you have an Apple Watch, you can place a bet from that damn thing. The access to the gambling is a dangerous, dangerous thing. But this story is because he plays on the team. This story is because he is the quarterback. And I don't know that anyone cares if he's not. I don't think it's that big of a deal. I don't know how much he's actually sitting there and gambling if he is not. When you have this competitive mindset that you have to if you're going to be a successful college athlete, it does feel like that's a very easy way to then stumble into the kind of gambling that he was partaking in, because there is a thrill in winning, even if you're not putting down a lot of money. I don't bet very often. I don't bet a lot of money. I get wheezy when I bet more than $10. We're living broke over here. But it's the thrill of winning the wager that keeps you coming back. That's clearly what I think he has. But it's a story because he plays on the team. They care about it because he plays on the team. They're going so hard because he plays on the team. Now, they did admit in this round table, Texas Tech did a round table today that they posted on social media. And they had a guy by the name of Grant Stovall, who is the associate athletic director. And they dubbed him as a guy that kind of helps with these scenarios, these situations. He helps with the benefit of the student athletes. He shed a little bit of light on one of the ways that Texas Tech is going to help Brendan Sorsby and some of the measures that they are taking. This is what he said.
1: In place to ensure compliance with his treatment plan. This was all part of his condition to return to our football program. So this was a well thought out and comprehensive plan that includes ongoing outpatient clinical care, individual and group treatment and therapy. We've set him up with a network of mentors across the country that have similar issues that he can speak with as needed. We've put a custodian of his personal finances in place. We've put monitoring software on his technology devices that ensures that he cannot place bets through that, as well as monitor any activity that he has on those technology devices. And then we also have routine compliance checks that will take place over the course of the next few months to make sure that he's following these orders.
0: All right. So they got someone that's monitoring his finances. They put things on his phone so he cannot gamble. Okay. I'll trust them there. Not really, but I will trust that is exactly That's exactly what you need for a guy that has a gambling problem. We're just going to put all these checks and balances. We're going to treat him like he's in kindergarten. We're going to treat him like he's in elementary school. And he can't watch a PG-13 movie. We're going to have parental controls on it, and he'll have no way of getting around that, despite the fact that at one point he was gambling through other people

0: in this whole debacle, he'll have no way of getting around that. We'll see, man. I don't know that I necessarily trust what's going on here, because I don't know that they seem to know what is fully going on. They just want him to play. They got him a lot of money, and they think he's a really good quarterback. They want him to play, and they want to be viewed as one of the big dogs in college football, whereas right now they're not. They made it to the college football playoff, but you don't look at them the same way that you look at, like, an Indiana. You don't look at them the same way you look at, like, an LSU or an Alabama or all of these teams that are perennially relevant in the sport. They just desperately want that, and they feel like Brendan Scoresby is their meal ticket to get there. That's what this is about. I'm Denton Day. I'm sitting in for Josh Graham. When we get back, Bruce Feldman's one of the leading voices of college football. He covers it for Fox Sports and The Athletic. He joins us on the other side. Get his thoughts on Brendan Scoresby and will he actually play in 2026. It's next on Westwood One Sports Night.
1: The Knicks are one win away from their first NBA title in over 50 years. New York can taste it. 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
1: At the Denton Day on Twitter, the biggest story of the day has been the Brendan Sworesby. Will he play? Will he not play? Texas Tech had a roundtable that they posted on social media with the most important people on campus discussing why they should not be questioned about their integrity and why this is the best thing for Brendan Sworesby. Joining us now on the phones is one of the leading voices of college football. Bruce Feldman covers it for Fox and The Athletic, and he's with us now on Westwood One Sports Night. Bruce, we appreciate you making some time for us late at night here. What was your thought when you watched this 21-minute roundtable discussion from Texas Tech earlier this evening?
2: You know, I had a couple of different things that popped into my mind. The first one was like, man, they are, you know, kind of like adding to this narrative in whatever way, because it's easy to for people to poke holes and mock it and make fun of it and do the, you know, like they protest too much kind of thing. But I think for a lot of folks, I think that was as much to their fan base and to their own audience, maybe, and just trying to like give them a reason to go, okay, I know that everybody's taking shots at us. Here's our rationale behind it. I think so much of the outrage for this, and this story has been almost a week long. I mean, it's kicked in at the beginning of the week, Monday morning, and it's here we are almost at the end of the week. And I think so much of it was like such a curveball, because no one had ever expected anything like this of what the retired judge in Texas had ruled in with that injunction, because it was like not just an athlete who had gambled a lot, and he gambled on his own team, and it was for a lot of money over a pretty extensive period of time. And every case of anything remotely like this, the college, NCAA and colleges, that's been the end of their career, you know? And so the fact that it's not in the way this injunction was written, that the NCAA didn't say, yeah, even though he's ineligible, if you play an ineligible player, because you're saying you can play him, if you're playing an ineligible player, you can, you know, those games would be forfeited. And they were blocking the NCAA to have any basically jurisdiction over a player in this. So I think, you know, everybody around college football and college athletics, unless you were a Texas Tech person, was kind of just bewildered by all this. And that's kind of where it is right now, I think. And, you know, it's obviously in the Big 12's hands with the leadership of the Big 12 to see A, what they want to do, and B, what they think they're able to do. Because obviously Texas Tech has made it known, you know, in the last 48 hours that they're prepared to sue, and the Attorney General of Texas is prepared to do that. And it just is, it's a huge mess for the Big 12. And I don't know what's going to be. And I don't know if anybody really has a great sense, because you come away from this going, okay, you know, what's going to be. I think everyone feels like no matter what is said in that video, Texas Tech is going to play him that third game of the year against Houston, who's a good opponent, and it's a big step up from the two opponents that he's not going to be able to play against.
1: Bruce Feldman is with us here on Westwood One Sports Night. Denton Day sitting in for Josh Graham. There's been this narrative, Bruce, of, well, what

0: if this happened at like a place like an LSU, and that was from the mouth of their super donor, Cody Campbell. How do you think the SEC or the Big Ten would be handling a situation like this compared to what we've seen the Big 12 do so far?
1: It's a good question. I mean, I think that I don't think this was a case as much as Cody Campbell seemed to be framing it as, oh my God, this is a school that people are okay if some blue blood or some team that has been a traditional powerhouse is acting this way, but they do not want an upstart to come in and do this. I truly believe that if this was any program in major college football on anybody's radar, that this doesn't happen, or this is like that this won't happen, just because there are plenty of athletes who, you know, honestly, the quarterback at Iowa State, whose career basically was ended, or some of the other athletes at Iowa, when that gambling investigation happened, they were lower profile than certainly players at, hey, this is not just any player. This is the player who's getting the most money of all the guys they've spent money on for Texas Tech, especially this off season. We're talking about guys probably making around $5 million. So it's not like the 38th guy on the roster, right? Texas Tech had a really good year last year. They spent a fortune, especially for their D-line, and they won the Big 12, and they made the playoff for the first time. But the one area they didn't choose to upgrade was they had an experienced quarterback who's a solid player. They rode with him, and they got shut out in the playoff, in their one playoff game against Oregon. I'm not saying, you know, that was all on Baron Morton, but he threw two picks and, you know, had another turnover with a fumble, and they deemed that they had to get better at quarterback. And they spent, you know, a lot of money to do that. And so I think to just to frame it that way, it's like that's a big hypothetical one way or the other. You know, I mean, Cody Campbell has put himself out there everywhere, you know, with the commercials and with Congress and with all this other stuff. He did an op-ed the day in the USA Today the day after that. And I don't think that's helped tamp down any of the heat coming Texas Tech's way. I think if anything, it's, you know, he's added to it a lot. And I don't know if that's a strategy or just somebody who feels compelled now that, you know, he's on their board in a very powerful position, and he's, you know, a billionaire who's thrown his money around to help Texas Tech elevate. But I think that also adds to all this. And, you know, some of the tweeting at you know, about Georgia and some of their, you know, it's been a kind of a crazy week with all of this.
0: Oh, yeah, he's really liked the spotlight on him. Bruce Feldman with us here on Westwood One Sports. And I got two more for you, Bruce. And this is something that I've just kind of been spitballing, but they obviously really wanted a quarterback this offseason. They paid him a substantial amount of money. Do you think that they might have gotten desperate in the approach to where even if he doesn't play because of this, they're still on the hook for the money, which could be leading to why they're so aggressive in making him and wanting him to play?
1: I don't think it's that. I really don't, because again, it's not my money, but Cody Campbell's a billionaire. Whether he's only has to pay him $2 million for the, you know, whatever it is for the off season, or he's got to pay him, you know, four more coming up, I don't think it's framed as such as that. I think there's like, hey, this is the guy we've targeted. It's a guy a lot of other schools that I talked to felt like he was the top most talented quarterback who was in the portal this off season. And that was it. What's kind of interesting as a subplot to this is, you know, the backup, Will Hammond, who was the backup last year, was a really talented recruit for Texas Tech and played very well in a tough spot when Baron Morton got hurt at Utah. Tough place to play, and Will Hammond played really well. He was a little up and down after that when he played, and then he got injured, and you know, we'll see if he's back for the opener. It sounds like he should be close to ready for that. But, I mean, there's a lot of people, including myself, who wonder, is Will Hammond actually going to be the better option for them? You know, and I did this story midweek after talking to a lot of people who have scouted

0: scouted Brendan Sorsby. Some guys were from that the same program he was at. A lot of, you know, these are all either coaches or personnel people. And yes, Sorsby's talented. He's got a strong arm. He's pretty accurate. He makes a lot of off-platform throws. He's athletic, and he's a willing runner. But there's other question marks about, like, the intangibles piece. And those question marks these guys had were long before the gambling stuff came out. And they pointed to, like, the struggles he has in November. One personnel director told me, is like, you know, I've watched every game he's played the last 2 years. He's 0-8 in November games. That's not an insignificant detail. And this guy said, you know, the only time I've ever seen of all the games he's played where I was like, oh, he's the best dude on the field, was actually the game they played against Texas Tech. And now, and this person brought this up, you have all this scrutiny he's going to be dealing with. You know, how is he going to handle this? Is he going to be better all of a sudden now because of this? Is he going to elevate? Because there's going to be way more scrutiny and a target on his back now, if he, in fact, he does play, than there was before he was at Cincinnati. And I think that's a, you know, that's a complicated thing, you know, and some of the issues you mentioned in the 21-minute video tonight. One of the things that, you know, is in my, you know, comes to mind when you watch that is they're talking about, you know, his emotional well-being and the things he's going through. Him being in the middle of this kind of storm playing football at this is, you know, I'm curious how that fits into all this about worrying about his well-being, because it's, again, he's going to be the quarterback in the face of this. Like, go back like a decade ago or whatever. Remember when Johnny Manziel, after winning the Heisman, you know, served the suspension, came back, and like Johnny certainly embraced some of all that drama and all the, you know, criticism and everything else. I think it's a lot when you become the face of something like this. It's one thing for people to go Texas Tech, you know, are they going to embrace being the villain? It's another thing when, like, this quarterback, you know, who I feel like almost no one's ever heard him speak. I remember him being at Big 12 Media Days last year, but it wasn't like he was one of the lower profile quarterbacks because he was at Cincinnati. And now all of a sudden, he's this guy who everybody's been talking about for like 96 hours straight.
1: Yeah. Bruce, really appreciate the time, and this has been some great insight. Thanks for making some time for us. Hope to do it again soon.
0: My pleasure. Thanks for having me.
1: That is Bruce Feldman helping us make a little bit of sense of what's going on with Brendan Sorsby. We still got a little bit more on this because what the president said really left me scratching my head. I'll play that audio for you when we get back. I'm Denton Day. It's Westwood One Sports Night. Don't go anywhere.
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least a 21-minute roundtable, they being Texas Tech, as a way to get ahead of the story, if you could even call it that. I don't know that anyone who has ever released a 21-minute roundtable on social media should ever be looked at as the good guy or the people that are on the right side of history with any particular topic. I don't care what the topic is. That's what Texas Tech decided to do. This entire process for them has been a PR nightmare. They need to be honest. They just want their kid to play. This is not this overarching, you know, conversation about mental health. In fact, I don't think they fully understand the tree that they are barking up when it comes to this discussion. They've now opened it up to where this is always going to be the topic of conversation, and they're always going to have to answer for it. That's not necessarily a bad thing if you're actually legit about it, but again, I don't think that they're legit about this. I think they just want him to play. Does he have an addiction? I don't doubt that. But I don't necessarily think that they are willing. I don't know that Texas Tech is wanting to heal the addiction because they want to heal the addiction. I think they wanted to play. And there's a very big difference between the two things. I think they just, hey, we spent $5 million on a quarterback that we feel like gives us the best opportunity to win a championship. We are going to do everything in our power to make sure that even with the gambling stuff, that he can play. Because 99 times out of 100, and he is the one at this point, but 99 times out of 100, if you ever get caught gambling as a college athlete, your career is over. And they've taken the approach of, no, he's worked really hard for this career, as if anyone else who got popped for this did not work hard. But he has worked really hard for this career, so we need to make it work. In reality, they have a guy that has $1 billion in this Cody Campbell individual who is very well connected with the politicians in Texas, who is now using his connections to get them to threaten the Big 12 and to threaten everybody else. This is not good guys coming together for the sake of a guy who is hurting and in need. This is bad guys using money and power to get what they want in the form of football. And that's a disgusting thing. It's not new. It's not the first time. It's not the last time something like this is going to happen. But it is an outwardly disgusting thing, and they can't get enough of it. And I'm watching this roundtable, and it's the worst thing that I've seen because they completely dodge and miss the point. And I don't even know that they fully knew what they were supposed to be doing here. But

0: You're like, you're not even a full like 4 minutes into this thing. It was, I mean, I have to go back and look. It was probably like 60 seconds because the introductions weren't that long. They're like jump cutting 60 seconds into this thing. You've already screwed up and a minute in. It's unbelievable. That just kind of is how I would describe this situation in a nutshell. Anytime they have an opportunity to do something correctly, they do not. One of the guys that was a part of this roundtable was the president of the University of Texas Tech. And he said many a things that I was conflicted with, but the biggest one was the ease that the student athlete has to gambling. This is Texas Tech's president addressing how easy it is for student athletes to gamble.
1: Circumstances in their individual case, you see things differently. Now, we did ask the NCAA to consider modifying or changing their policies when we wrote that letter walking him back. But I think we have to recognize that the rules in place now were made long before there were millions of young people walking around with a legal gambling apparatus in their pocket. And that our consideration today needs to take into account the fact of medically diagnosed conditions and the circumstances in which they live. And so I'm very proud to be sitting here with these colleagues supporting Brendan. But that support goes way beyond this room.
0: Texas Tech, to their credit, does do a very good job on campus in handling addiction. So I will not undercut the work that they do there. What he just said is idiotic. And it's almost offensive to the intelligence of you, of me, of the people that they were trying, whatever their target audience was. It's offensive to their target audience. The rules of gambling were not put into place because you couldn't do it and you had to go to great lengths to do it. The rules of gambling were put into place prior to everybody having the apps on their phone as a way to ensure that you were not throwing games. It's not because they thought you were going to get your kneecaps taken out. They don't care about your kneecaps. They wanted to protect their rear end. That's always what this has been about. If you wanted to fly to Vegas or Atlantic City or the Bahamas, wherever you could get a hold of a bookie, they didn't really care if you were doing that. They just didn't want it to fall back on them, because the worst thing that you can do as a sporting league, or in this case a sport in itself that's governed by many different leagues, is that you cannot have the integrity of the game questioned because you have people betting on the games that are participating in the games. How many compilations have you seen on social media of Terry Rozier bad plays after we found out that he was gambling on games? Of Jontay Porter bad plays when we found out that he was gambling on games? College football does not want that. That is the crux of the issue. It's not about the ease of gambling. Obviously, the ease of gambling factors into the predicament for Swarsby himself, but they don't really care about that. That's not really the problem. The problem is you have a quarterback who touches the football more than anyone, and he gambled on games of the teams that he was a part of. This is before he was at Texas Tech. This was mainly when he was at Indiana, but he was a member of the Indiana Hoosiers, and he was gambling on games that they were playing in. It's the biggest no-no in the sport. I laughed at this idea that he was going to not play for Texas Tech and then go to the supplemental draft. What would Roger Goodell do to a kid like this? Ask yourself that question. What would he do to that kid? He wouldn't be playing in the NFL. Swarsby is not walking into the supplemental draft after having gambled on his teams in college, and then Roger Goodell was just going to be like, well, he went to a 35-day treatment. Clearly the issue is resolved. He should be welcomed into the belly of the beast. You can take care of guys who have gambling addictions. That is not an easy thing, but is a thing that everyone and every college is capable of. They are capable of doing that. But you don't thrust them back into the exact situation that got them in trouble in the first place. If you have an addiction for anything else, if you have an alcohol addiction and you go and you get help and you find somebody that they align with your core values, they communicate well to you, and they get you off the juice, that person is not

going to end that relationship, right? Let's say you go to a 2-week treatment, a 3-week treatment, whatever it is. They're not ending that 3-week treatment by hugging you and being like, oh, hey, by the way, the bar down the road has a great deal on Mondays. They're telling you to stay away from that thing. And it's the thing that made you sick, or at least really played a big factor in the sickness. Or just go back there. You know, you spend 3 weeks. What's the worst that's going to happen? Well, the worst that's going to happen is that you're going to fall again. And Brendan Scoresby is in that position right now. The problem is not that he gambled as much as he did. The problem is that he had a direct influence on some of the outlooks, on some of the outcomes of the game. Even if he wasn't suited up and playing in some of these games for Indiana, he had a direct impact on the games themselves. And that is the problem. That's what the league cannot have, the league being the Big 12. That's what most of these athletic directors in the Big 12 who have been MFing Texas Tech left, right, and center since they found out that he was granted the injunction earlier this week, they are afraid of that. You cannot allow or even think of welcoming the behavior of you can wager on your own games. Because even if you're wagering on winning, you can still impact the way that the game is played. Because let's be honest, you're not just wagering on the money line. If you're a really good college football team, the money line doesn't make you any money. If he is going to be as good as he thinks he is at Texas Tech, they're going to be money line favorites, and it's going to be like minus 450 or a lot lower, or in this case higher, which is going to net you a whole lot of nothing. You ain't making nothing on a minus 450 line. But if you play the point spread, that's minus 110 in some cases. Maybe it's minus 115. That's a lot better of a value to the gambler. And this is where the things come into play. So if you take the approach of, well, what if you just bet on your team to have all the success? It still finds a way to corrupt the outcome of the game. You cannot have, and you should not have, anyone that is a part of the game knowing the lines. Like, I don't want coaches knowing the lines. I don't care how many coaches you have on the staff. They shouldn't know anything about gambling. The idea that, well, it's everywhere, so what? That's not a reasonable excuse. Oh, well, the apps are everywhere. Or, oh, I see commercials all of the time. Who cares? You're an adult. So the idea that because, well, they have the phone in the pocket and therefore the rules need to be amended, they do not. The rules were made whether you had access to the gambling or not, because it's never been about that. I'm Denton Day. I'm sitting in for Josh Graham on Westwood One Sports Night. You can tweet me at @TheDentonDay. Take some of your phone calls at 310-840-4910. 310-840-4910. That's a talk and a text line. If you want to weigh in on the Brendan Scoresby conversation, maybe you feel like that this skews your view of college football. I got a tweet from Soldier of God. He says, Denton Day, speaking on the Scoresby college football gambling mental health thing, I'm all for him playing for the simple fact that he's an NFL caliber prospect, and I 100% with the whole argument of him potentially hurting himself for the loss of money in his future by not letting him play, and all the people like you, that being me, or anyone else trying to hold up this righteousness of don't gamble, then you also need to weigh the Mutombo finger at these leagues in bed with the books and the mafia. No, we do not. The gambling is for the casual person. I don't think it's the biggest hurdle in the world to think that there's one thing that you cannot do. There's literally one thing, and this is the one thing. You cannot do this. We will be lenient with anything else. You want to drink? Drink. You want to go smoke weed? Go smoke weed. All of the leagues are lenient with that sort of stuff now. They understand it. This is the one thing that you cannot do. And the idea that everyone is just going to fall because they see gambling commercials, one, I don't think these guys watch a lot of television anyway. But the idea that they should now be allowed to gamble, they should not. That's literally the entire point of this. And just because he's somewhat good doesn't mean he should be absolved of any of the consequences. And losing out games against Abilene Christian and Oregon State is not a consequence. You're going to smoke those teams. You could be playing quarterback, and you're going to smoke those teams. You're so much better than they are. That is not a consequence. Stripping a guy of consequence because
you think you could play in the NFL, and really what you

0: want is to be able to say that you had a guy, another quarterback, that played in the NFL. If you've ever walked into a facility of a college team, they have a wall of guys that played in the NFL. He made the mistake. He made the decision, and he made it thousands of times. This was, like, if this was a one-time thing, if Brendan Swarzy made one singular bet, that is a mistake. That's a mistake. Hey, he made one. He shouldn't have done it. We have a lot of conversations about this, which programs do. Every single year, there are conversations before the season starts. Hey, you can't do this one thing. You can do all these other things. You cannot do this one thing. They bring in professionals. They bring in legal people. They say, hey, you cannot. It's big meetings. You can't do this one thing. He did the one thing. But because he's good, I'm supposed to, like, that's supposed to be a get out of jail free card. You're already a football player on campus in college. You're getting millions of dollars. You can do anything you want on campus. There are literally no rules for dudes on campus if you are the quarterback. And but because he's good, we're supposed to be like, oh, it's fine. Because I can gamble, like I'm supposed to be the bad guy in this scenario. No, I'm not falling for that silly propaganda. I think that's a silly way of looking at things. I think it lacks a little bit of critical thought. It's the one thing you cannot do. It's the, like, one thing. And he did it. And he did it thousands of times. And he now questions the integrity of the game. That's the whole thing here. You can keep tweeting at me, at the Denton Day. You can text me, 310-840-4910. You can jump in on the phones, 310-840-4910. I have never been the sky is falling in college football with name, image, and likeness. Never been that. It's capitalism. If the colleges can have capitalism, why should the players not be able to? I've never really been the sky is falling with the transfer portal. I'd make adjustments, but I've never been the sky is falling with the transfer portal because coaches can leave too. It's not like the worst thing in the world. You just learn some new names and mix and match them with some new colors. Like, as a fan, it's not the most difficult thing in the world. This is the one thing where I'm like, if you can just allow guys to gamble and there's no consequences, then what are the rules here? And then there are none, and then it just becomes the Wild Wild West. And I like Wild West movies. I don't know that I want the NFL or college football to be the Wild Wild West, because again, Roger Goodell, look, man, the attorney general in Texas ain't stepping to Roger Goodell. He could step to Brett Yormark. He ain't stepping to Roger Goodell. So if you're getting the thought of, well, I'm going to wager on games in college, and then you have NFL dreams, like, what is Swarzy going to do? Oh, he's good. He has NFL dreams. You think they're going to let him in there and do the same thing, do the same bit? Oh, well, we're not going to allocate. You're an adult. We're not going to allocate somebody to watch over you. You're an adult. You can't do this one thing. Anyway. He is not going to like that I now have to do a gambling read. When we get back, though, I do want to talk a little bit about the NBA Finals. We'll take some of your calls if you got them at 310-840-4910. I do want to talk about the NBA Finals. Mitch Johnson seems to think that there is still a chance for San Antonio. I think he's full of it, and I'll tell you why that is when we get back. I'm Denton Day, sitting in for Josh Graham on Westwood One Sports Night. 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
1: 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We were hot. We were on fire. 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But all I know is that I had what it took. 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
1: At the Denton Day on Twitter. 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In 2 minutes, you'll hear something Mitch Johnson said about why San Antonio still has a chance. And you'll hear why I don't believe him. But first, let's get to the phones. 310-840-4910. Tony is in Montreal, wants to weigh in on the big topic of Brendan Scoresby. Tony, what's going on?
2: How you doing? I appreciate you taking the call. I'm ambivalent on this thing because, you know, the entire professional sports leagues, everything from boxing to NFL to NHL, Major League Baseball, is based on betting. Everything is betting. It's in the billions of dollars. But the problem is, okay, many of these athletes have problems. If you look at Josh Hamilton, he was an amazing athlete, drafted one. He had some issues. He had a car accident, got involved with drugs, alcohol, and he had to have someone in the dugout with him pretty much all his entire career. You mentioned also, what are we going to do with this quarterback? Are we going to have someone waiting over him the entire time? I think that may be an issue. I don't know if it is. I mean, these schools have lots of money. But the thing is, the gentleman is addicted. He's as addicted to gambling as Josh was addicted to drugs and alcohol. And we as a society have to look at whether or not these players that are getting, like you mentioned, when he's on campus, he's the big man. He's getting maybe $1 million, $2 million. Like Shador Sanders was making like something like $6 million a year playing for Colorado. So what happens is that the legal issue for me is that someone filed a prohibition or a certiorari or a mandamus allowing him to play on the basis of his medical condition. And there is history of this. And, you know, the hypocrisy of this, Denton, is that Pete Rose, okay, bet on certain sports. He said he never bet on baseball, but I'm not really sure about the facts of all that. But at the end, when he died, they allowed him to enter

0: into the Hall of Fame, even though he was a gambler. So, you know, the whole thing is hypocritical because these young kids, they're under a lot of pressure. And look, I don't gamble, right? Maybe you don't gamble either, but that doesn't mean the system isn't putting him in a situation. And just, you just said it. If he gambled 1,000 times, don't you think one of his teammates or one of his coaches should have known this? I played NCAA sports. My coach was on every one of those players. He knew a lot about what was going on. He had his spies in the team, and they used to report back. The captains and the assistants in hockey will report back to Mickey Goulet. So I don't understand. Like, is that, this doesn't seem like it's a mystery. This guy must have been doing this for a long time. A lot of people let it go. I think it's hypocritical to not let him play. I think he needs help. He certainly needs a lot of help. If he's a great athlete, I know nothing about him. He should be able to play just like Josh was able to play and had an incredible 8-year stint in the major leagues. And he, Josh Hamilton, I think, is the example of a player that had a lot of problems, that was a superstar athlete, but he had mental issues. And that's the thing, Denton. We're supposed to be a society that understands mental health. We understand when a guy gets hurt in football or in baseball, a shoulder, an elbow, Tommy John. But when a person has a mental issue, we're hypocritical in society. That's my take.
1: I appreciate it, Tony. There's a lot to unpack there. Here's what I will say. You said you don't gamble. I do gamble, but not as much as I once did. I worked at a gambling show before I took this job, and the show was great. The people on the show were great, but the idea of doing a daily gambling show was incredibly taxing. It's just not the best way of looking and watching sports. I didn't fall in love with sports. There are people that do fall in love with sports because of the gambling aspect of it. I was not that, and it just became so unbelievably kind of boring to just always think about gambling. So I do feel for Brennan Swordsby in that instance. If the addiction is the way that Texas Tech is suggesting that it is, and I have no reason to believe that it's not, that's a very boring way and a very yucky way to look at sports. There's so much other joy to be found than did I cash the money line? Or did I hit my point spread, my prop bet, my parlay? There's so many other good things about sports that made us fall in love with it. It's just the one thing that you can't do as a guy that plays sports. It's the one thing, because it then compromises the integrity of the sport. Even if you are always betting on your team to win, if you're always betting on your team to win, what happens the one week when you don't? Right? It just becomes this thing that gets really, really out of control really, really quickly. I'm Denton Day. I'm sitting in for Josh Graham here on Westwood One Sports Night. I want to shift focus here. We've talked a lot about Brennan Swordsby, so I'm going to shift my focus a little bit here to the NBA Finals. Knicks pull off an incredible comeback yesterday in game number 4. They're on the verge of winning this thing. They're up 3-1, and I've seen this statistic all day. 37-1. Teams that are down, or teams that are up 3-1. We obviously know the one. It was the 2016 Golden State Warriors. Blew it to the Cleveland Cavaliers. Well, Mitch Johnson said after the game that he still feels like there is an opportunity for San Antonio. Here's the coach of the Spurs effectively saying that his team isn't done yet.
2: This is new territory for everybody in terms of what just happened. I just wonder, like, what are you drawing from what you've been, this team's been around the last couple of years to kind of get them back to an equilibrium where they can try to put this by the side and get ready for game 5.
3: Yeah, I think, again, we have 2 days to put everything we have into that game. And that's the only game that matters. And, you know, by no means am I not acknowledging the Knicks and what they've done and give them credit for playing good basketball, but we feel like we've decided the outcome of all 4 games.
1: We feel like we've decided the outcome of all 4 games. And on one hand, I think that is accurate. They have. They blew a 29-point lead. They won game number 3. Yay. And in the ending of game number 2, you have the terrible pass. Bounces off of the back of Castle. Leads to a Jalen Brunson steal.

foul, free throw, make the free throw, win by one, up to nothing. You have been the decider of the games. I think that's an accurate way of looking at it. Here is my problem that I run into. I don't really trust them to do anything about it. So while on one hand you point out that we have actually been the decider, we have almost, that's a very polite way of saying we've been giving the game away. We've been giving the games away. What have you showed me over the last four games to think that there is going to be anything that is different moving forward? Because now you have to rattle off three in a row if you're going to come back and win this thing. And because I've seen this 37-1 number, and because that Cleveland Cavaliers team pulled off what was then unthinkable a decade ago, when they've been doing a lot of celebration about 10 years from that, and Richard Jefferson's been doing a lot of podcasts with, like, Kevin Love and Iman Shumpert and a bunch of dudes, Tristan Thompson, that were on that 2016 Cavaliers team. I look back on that, not fondly, because I wanted the Warriors to win. I was never a massive fan of that Cavaliers team, and Steph Curry's been one of my favorite players for a very long time. But I look back at that, and there are a couple of very, very important things that I would point out that was in the favor of Cleveland that are not in the favor of San Antonio if they do want to get back in this series. First and foremost, there was an event that was outside of the control of Cleveland that did benefit them, and that was Draymond Green getting tossed and then suspended for game number five. Would they have won with if Draymond Green was playing Cleveland? I don't know. You don't know. But I know definitively not having Draymond Green, who that was prime Draymond Green in 2016, was a massive factor that allowed Cleveland to have a little bit of breathing room. Now, they still had to go win game six and game seven, in which Draymond Green did play. But the ejection and suspension of Draymond Green gave them just a little bit of something to swing the momentum. But then here's the thing that Cleveland had that San Antonio right now doesn't. Well, it's two things. It was LeBron James. It was Kyrie Irving. You know, if you wanted to do a side-by-side, you could maybe say that, well, Victor Wembanyama, he is the straw that stirs the drink in a way that LeBron was for Cleveland. So they have a superstar, right? If you want to say that, that's fair. Is Wembanyama LeBron in 2016? Not even remotely close. But if you want to say that there's a superstar on one team, there's a superstar on the other team, that's a comparison that I would allow. It's very clear that San Antonio does not have what Kyrie Irving was to Cleveland in 2016. Very clear. There is no closer in San Antonio. And that has been their Achilles heel for all of this. Every loss that they have had in the NBA Finals, you can point exactly to the fact that they do not have somebody that they trust to close a basketball game out. Whereas when Cleveland did it in 2016, if you gave the ball to Kyrie, final 2 minutes of the game, that's a bucket. And you feel great about that. He has one of the best shots that nobody talks about in the grill of Steph Curry to win the NBA Finals. Kyrie is the closer of all closers. San Antonio has De'Aaron Fox, who has been the butt of every single joke over the last 24 hours. And they have Victor Wembanyama, who in the clutch, as it currently stands, he's just tall. That's about all that he has going on for him in the final 4 minutes of basketball games. He's just tall as hell. Offensively, not a lot going on there. Not a lot of offensive moves. The bag isn't deep. The shooting is fine. It's not great. The physicality is less than fine, so certainly not great. He's getting bodied in there by Karl Anthony Towns and Mitchell Robinson. He's not finishing at the rim the way that he was against Oklahoma City. The version of Victor Wembanyama that we saw against Oklahoma City, I think, might have a chance at coming back from down 3-1. The version that we have seen in the NBA Finals, I don't trust that dude at all. I just don't. There has been nothing to suggest that he has whatever it is to make this level of history. And there's nothing to suggest that anybody else on the Spurs has that, has enough of whatever that is to make it work.

0: I mean, San Antonio has been giving games away because mentally they are not all the way mature in late game scenarios. In every single game, they've led by double digits. Led by 14 in game number one, lost by double digits. Led by 14 in game number two, lost by one. Led by 12 in game number three and one, hey-o. And then they led by 29 in game four and lost the game. They can't finish because they don't have a closer. They don't have somebody that they can say, hey, with 30 seconds left, we need a bucket. Because if they did, they would have won last night. They had so many opportunities to put a stop to whatever was going on with New York, and they could not do it. And that's been kind of hard to watch because I've thought of Victor Wembanyama very highly in this postseason. And I wanted to see him succeed, and I wanted to see him get his first championship. There's a very unique set of pressures on him that most people do not have. I wanted to see him do something that we do not see happen very frequently, and that's win a championship at such a young age when you are clearly the guy that is the superstar. We got JoJo in the comments saying he's 22, all greats faced adversity to secure that ring. And I agree with that, JoJo. But with Victor Wembanyama, it was always a little different because there was real hope that he was going, or that he could be, the greatest of all time. And the reality, I hate GOAT conversations, admittedly, but the reality is, if you lose in the NBA Finals, it almost disqualifies you because the one thing that Jordan has over everybody is 6-0. So all of the other greats, he mentions Kobe and LeBron and Jordan and all these dudes, their adversity came where we weren't really holding it over their head. Nobody, I don't give a damn about your second round record. You know what I mean? We care about your NBA Finals record. Oh, you aren't the best in the world in the beginning of your career in round number one? Well, if you win a lot of championships, it's fine. So it was always about that. It's ring culture. It's the worst thing that we do in the sport, admittedly. Like, I'm aware of those things while also recognizing that if Wembanyama was ever going to be considered the greatest of all time, which I would like to see somebody be and challenge Jordan eventually, you have to go unbeaten in the NBA Finals. But more so than anything, if you do lose in the NBA Finals, you got to be damn good in the losses. And he hasn't been damn good in the losses. Like, even when Kobe was losing to in that 08 series against Boston, Kobe was still playing really, really well. It was kind of everybody else where they were maybe slacking a little bit, but he was playing really, really well. Wemby, for what he was in the series against Oklahoma City, we just haven't seen that. Maybe the egg to the back of the head is going to be the thing that wakes him up. For those that did not see, somebody in New York was throwing eggs at Victor Wembanyama, which I'm glad that eggs are not valuable currency anymore, because could you imagine doing that like a year and a half ago when eggs were like $8 a carton? That'd be terrible. But they were throwing eggs at Victor Wembanyama. I think he got hit in the back of the head with one of them as well. He no-sold it, which is the proper way of doing things. There's nothing you can really do about it. It's like a one-person thing, unless guys are traveling to San Antonio with bunches of eggs to throw at the Spurs. There are a bunch of Knicks fans that are traveling. You're going to see Timothy Chalamet there, Ben Stiller. Don't know if Taylor Swift is going to be there. Might be busy. I don't know that she is a traveling Knicks fan the way that those other guys are. Fat Joe probably going to be out there with his chains. Mike Brown wants to see his chains out there. I don't know. If you think that Victor Wembanyama and the Spurs have an opportunity to come back, 3108-404-910, 3108-404-910, I just think like the series is over. It's 3-1, and the Knicks are the better basketball team right now. It's demoralizing to blow a 29-point lead in a game that you feel like you had won. I don't know how you'd recover from that. We'll take some of your phone calls when we get back. It's D-Day in D.C. sitting in for Josh Graham on What's the One Sports.
1: The Knicks are one win away from their first NBA title in over 50 years. New York can taste it. Up 3-1 in the series. Can they finish the job? Game 5 is in San Antonio. Saturday night, Westwood One Sports.
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1: At the Denton Day on Twitter, our talking text line 310-840-4910, 310-840-4910. Do you feel like San Antonio still has a shot? Their coach says that they've been the one that's deciding all of these games. They're down 3-1. I think they're cooked. Maybe you feel differently. You can let me know, 310-840-4910. Let's go to Bert. Bert is in Baltimore, wants to jump in on the conversation. Bert, what's up, my friend? How are you?
2: Hey, what's going on, D-Day? How you doing?
1: I'm doing good, man.
2: Yeah, I thought that was funny. I was waiting for your punchline on that one. Yeah, Mitch Johnson, they have been the decider of each of the four outcomes. They've decided to lose in three or four of them.
1: Yeah, and in terrific fashion in at least two of them. You know, the 10-point losses, whatever, but the bouncing off the back and then the blowing the 29-point to where Taylor Swift is dancing.
2: That's almost as good as the analytical 2 out of 3 from Cleveland, right? So, hey, I want to make one comment about my definition of GOAT, and it ties into something you said. And then I have an honest question for you that made me pick up the phone. I'll just hang up and listen. So you were talking about Kyrie a couple minutes ago. And, you know, you're also talking about Jordan and how, you know, if you lose one, and since everyone says he was 6-0, nobody really could ever beat him if they don't go undefeated in the finals. I don't necessarily agree with that. Hypothetically, if Wemby were to go on and win, you know, 11 championships and the only one he lost was this year, and, you know, his stats are through the roof, you'd make an awfully strong argument. But my definition, my personal definition, because I didn't see Oscar Robertson play, I never watched Will play except on documentaries, is what I saw with my own eyes, who would win if they played one-on-one at a playground pickup. And you mentioned Kyrie. You said that guy was a closer's closer. In the last 2 minutes of the game, that guy was a bucket, I believe was your quote verbatim. And that's how I define who the best basketball player is, or in my mind, who of all time. If they squared off 1-on-5, everybody in the gym knows you're going to shoot. You're not passing the ball no matter what. You're going to take the shot, and you're going to make it. And that's why I put Jordan at the top. I put Kobe and, Larry Bird right behind them for what I've seen in my 50 years of watching basketball. But with that said, the question I have for you, you said you were hoping that you're what, early or mid-30s, right?
1: Early, yeah.
2: So you said you were hoping that Wemby, I don't know if you said or someone else, but you were hoping that Wemby could overtake Jordan as the greatest of all time. I was just curious. God knows Linnell is, but I was just curious why. And I'll hang up and listen.
1: Yeah, that's a great question. I also have don't let me forget, but I do have something about the Kyrie thing, because there's an interesting thing there. It really comes down to, I want to see greatness. You know, like, I was the same way when the New England Patriots were squaring off against the Giants when they were unbeaten. I want to see history. I was rooting massively for the Patriots. A part of that was also because the Giants are in the NFC East, and I was a massive Redskins fan, now a massive Commanders fan, so I didn't want to see the Giants win the Super Bowl. But I love the idea of seeing history. When LeBron passed Kareem all time in points, I want to see that. You know, these are the moments. I think actually that's a great question, Bert. I don't know that you intended to do this, but it is a great question given the topics of conversation that had dominated the show today. I fell in love with this wild, wacky world for the moments, and I want to see those moments, right? So the idea of somebody coming up to challenge Michael Jordan, it means that we are in a face of dominance, or an era of dominance.

0: that we haven't really seen since the 90s. And I prefer LeBron James. I really like watching LeBron play basketball. I haven't always been that way, but I like watching LeBron play basketball, and he has dominated the era to a certain extent. I mean, playing in as many finals in a row as he did is something that you certainly can't sneeze at, but he never won all of those, right? You had the Warriors, and they were built to beat LeBron. There's a bunch of, like, we can get into the nuances of it, but the idea of seeing somebody dominate the way that Michael dominated the 90s, we just haven't seen that yet. So as someone that was born in 95, and I'm not going to sit here and lie to you and be like, yeah, I was watching Jordan in 96 at 1 year old. That's not how I was moving at the time. I just want to be able to see somebody come up, rise through the ranks, and reach that level of, hey, this could be one of the greatest of all time. It goes more, it kind of expands outside of basketball, too. This is for most. I love watching Shohei Ohtani pitch for that reason, because I think he could be one of the greatest. I love watching Mahomes play, because I feel like he could be one of the greatest. So I hope that answers the question. I like seeing people rise to the occasion of greatness, because not everybody can. Greatness is something that I do feel like everyone can achieve, but not everybody does achieve. And I like seeing the guys that do achieve that. And then,
1: no, I it's an awesome answer, and I appreciate it. It's actually really helpful, because I'm always wondering why is it the always, this is just something we've never seen, or the greatest we've ever seen. I'm like, you guys are 30. What do you know?
0: Yeah, exactly. And I don't know a lot, but I do. So you mentioned Kyrie. I'll let you go here, bro. But you mentioned Kyrie. Kyrie Irving is he's a wizard with the basketball. He is also the reason why NBA All-Star Weekend is like never going to reach its heights. There's always been this talk, this conversation of like, what happens if instead of an All-Star game, we just do a one-on-one tournament? And the reason that you will never see a one-on-one tournament is not exclusively directly at Kyrie Irving, but it is because of people like Kyrie Irving, because there are so many good players that are not in a chance in hell going to put themselves in a position in front of a national audience to play a guy like Kyrie Irving one-on-one. He might be, pound for pound, one of the best one-on-one players that the game has ever seen, because he is a wizard with the basketball, his handles are incredible, and his finishing at the rim is unlike anything that we've ever seen from a guard. So, like, a guy like him is explicitly why you don't see that. I mean, could you imagine a guy like, God rest his soul, or not God rest his soul, but God love him, like Giannis trying to guard Kyrie? Oh my God, he'd be in a blender. And guys don't want to become memes like that. So that's like that's always been like my favorite Kyrie thing, is that he's so good that he is like the direct reason as to why we don't get a one-on-one tournament, because guys are just like, no, we are not subjecting ourselves to that. I mean, the guy was Uncle Drew, for crying out loud. I saw like some silly meme about Uncle Drew this week, by the way, that made me feel really old, as like somebody predicting that Kyrie Irving was going to be Uncle Drew before the movie came out, and they were like losing their mind as if the movie wasn't based off of a Pepsi commercial in like 2011. I felt like I needed to educate people who maybe didn't know about that. But I like watching Kyrie Irving play basketball, and I can't wait till he's healthy again. I'm Denton Day. I'm sitting in for Josh Graham. We revisit our top story, the Brennan Sworesby and Texas Tech debacle, next.
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2: 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It's a Friday. Hope y'all are doing well. Shout out to all my overnighters, truck drivers, third shifters. Shout out to all my early morning, late night Uber and Lyft drivers. Shout out to all my early morning, late night limo drivers out there as well. Shout out to all the first responders protecting the city, the county, the state, the country. I appreciate you. Shout out to all my early gym goers getting them good endorphins flowing early this morning. Shout out to all my people already at work or on their way to work. Salute to you. I know the vibes. I'm right here with you. Shout out to all my early morning, late night hospital workers out there working around the clock, making sure that people get the good medicine, treatment, and care that they need. Shout out to all my early morning, late night dentists, dental workers, dental assistants out there, making sure that people keep their pearly whites nice, clean, and shiny this morning. Shout out to all my early morning, late night food industry workers, serving up the good nourishment for all my early risers this morning. Shout out to all my early morning, late night vending machine technicians, making sure that people can get their snack on early this morning. Shout out to all my early morning, late night front rear load truck drivers out there, all my bus drivers riding around and getting it, making sure that people get from home to work and the kiddos get from home to school in a safe and timely fashion. Shout out to all my early morning, late night local 728 transportation drivers in the film industry. I'm a local 613 IBEW workers out there as well. Shout out to all my early morning, late night UPS drivers, UPS workers, FedEx workers, FedEx pilots out there, Amazon drivers, Amazon workers, all my early morning, late night airport workers out there as well, including all of my volunteer air traffic control workers out there. Shout out to all my early morning, late night mailmen, mailwomen, postal workers out there, making sure that people get their mail and packages in a safe and timely fashion as well. Shout out to all my early morning, late night hospitality workers, hotel workers out there, making sure that people are having a great stay wherever that may be. All my local donut makers, all my local funeral home workers, and of course, all my people listening in the bed right now as well. 502 here, almost 503 on a Friday, and we are that much closer to the weekend, y'all. You can basically smell it. So hopefully you all are having a great start to your Friday, and I appreciate you hanging out with your boy, and we have plenty to get into here on a Friday, as we have to start. Big news, the Atlanta Falcons. We had some offensive line movement yesterday when it comes to our Dirty Birds. So the first piece of news that we found out yesterday as far as the Falcons go is the Falcons have acquired offensive tackle Wanya Morris in a trade with the Kansas City Chiefs. Morris is 25. He started 16 games in three seasons with the Chiefs, including 11 in 2024 at left tackle. And when it comes to this move, Wanya Morris, by the way, third round pick in 2023. And he showed in his rookie season that he could be a pretty good blocker. His strength, run blocking, not as good.

Falcons team. Honestly, I've heard a lot of comparisons, and I think they're honestly kind of spot on. He is another kind of version of Caleb McGarry. Maybe I haven't seen quite enough to be able to say exactly, but he is definitely very similar to Caleb McGarry. I don't know if he is a better pass blocker or not as good as a pass blocker as Caleb McGarry. I haven't seen quite enough of him yet, but he is very similar to Caleb McGarry. So when you think Wanya Morris, think kind of in the realm of Caleb McGarry. Again, a pretty good, pretty darn good run blocker, not quite as good of a pass blocker. So that's what we're getting in one Wanya Morris. And again, Falcons have made that trade with the Chiefs. So now Falcons got two former Chiefs offensive linemen on the squad, and Wanya Morris and obviously Juwan Taylor. But I still think that right tackle position is probably Juwan Taylor's to lose at this point. But Wanya Morris definitely, I think, will come in and compete and be solid depth for the Falcons at the very least at that right tackle spot. Possibly maybe even left tackle. We'll see. So he could end up being the swing tackle. And I say he could end up being the swing tackle because looks like the Falcons just lost their swing tackle again. The Atlanta Falcons have placed offensive tackle Storm Norton on the reserve. Physically unable to perform list. The PUP list is what Storm Norton is going on. You remember he did not play for the Falcons last season after undergoing surgery on his ankle last summer. Norm began the season on the IR, but was designated to return on October 22nd. The team never officially activated him from injury reserve. Norton's availability expired after the 21-day window, and he is now going to start this season on the PUP list. And apparently there's obviously rumors going around that this hasn't been officially confirmed, but rumors going around that he is going to actually miss the entire season. So, yikes. And now it all makes sense as to why, if Storm Norton is going to be out for the season, it makes sense as to why they went and made this move to go get Wanya Morris, because obviously you're going to need yourself a guy who could be a swing tackle for you, and it looks like Wanya Morris could possibly fit that bill. So hopefully Wanya Morris can, again, come in and show that competence that he showed in his rookie year. And, you know, if he's called upon, play well. But you still do have some other good options as far as tackles go. Still got Michael Jarrell. Obviously, we know about Juwan Taylor. You did draft Ethan Anianwa. So you do have some options when it comes to the tackle position. But definitely don't like to hear that about Storm Norton. And it feels like we're probably not going to see Storm Norton in a Falcons uniform again, not playing at least. So hate to hear that about Storm. He was, again, a very, very solid swing tackle, but sounds like this latest injury, that ankle injury, I don't know if there's just been complications. I don't know if he re-injured it. I don't know what exactly is going on when it comes to that front. I don't know if it just never healed properly, but it definitely seems as if Storm Norton, again, possibly not gonna maybe play in the NFL again. Definitely doesn't seem like he's gonna play at least for the Falcons again. So yeah, I hate to hear that about somebody who was a very solid player for you, but that looks like what is happening here for the Falcons. But I do think, again, when it comes to Wanya Morris, I definitely think he will be able to at least compete to start at right tackle. And I think more than likely he'll end up being the Falcons' swing tackle. And you'll see Michael Jarrell probably fit in as, you know, maybe the backup left or right tackle. And, you know, Ethan Anianwa will probably, you know, be somewhere as, you know, practice squad guy, maybe, you know, somewhere on the depth chart, maybe the official backup right tackle. I don't know. But we'll see how it all plays out. But some movement yesterday when it comes to the Falcons in the offensive line. Hopefully that's the only injury news we get when it comes to Falcons offensive linemen. Because still, as of right now, you still feel okay about where the Falcons offensive line is at when you talk about Jake and obviously Bergeron, Ryan Neuzel, Chris Lindstrom, and right tackle. I'm putting in pencil, not pen, Juwan Taylor at that right tackle spot as of right now.

right now, but we'll see how everything plays out. But again, if you just joined us, it is the Hometown Take with your boy Dylan Matthews talking about what happened, the news we got from Flowery Branch yesterday. Again, the Falcons have acquired Wanya Morris in a trade with the Chiefs, and the Falcons also officially placed Storm Norton on the reserve, physically unable to perform list, the PUP list, as people more so know it as. So looks like that Wanya Morris move definitely came out of necessity, as the Storm Norton news came out shortly after that. So again, you just hate to hear it for Storm Norton, and you hope again Wanya Morris can come in and just at the very least be good depth for the Falcons. So that's what's going on in the world of Flowery Branch. The Braves did not get a chance to avoid the sweep yesterday against the Chicago White Sox. Had their game postponed because of rain. So the Braves are going to keep it pushing, keep it rolling, and they're going to take on the New York Mets tonight. I'm sure a makeup day will be put up at some point for the Braves when that time comes. I don't know if one has already been scheduled. I will double check, but I'm not exactly sure that I don't think one has been put up yet. Doesn't look like it, but I'll keep searching for you. But regardless, the Braves will be in New York and Gotham tonight, and we'll see if the Braves can again get back to their winning ways. We will have, as far as it says right now on ESPN, as far as who's going to be on the mound, should still be Spencer Strider. I'm guessing Martin Perez probably just going to get skipped in the rotation. I don't know if they'll push Strider back and possibly put Martin Perez in there tonight. I'm guessing it's still going to be Strider. ESPN currently still has it same starter, Spencer Strider, going against Nolan McLean. Strider, 4-1 on the year, right at a 4 ERA, 1.28 whip, and 36 innings pitched. Nolan McLean, 3.98 ERA, 1.11 whip, and 72 and a third innings pitched. So we'll see. Hopefully the Strider slider is working well tonight along with his other pitches, and hopefully the Braves can get off to a good start in this three-game set against the Mets before they return back home. But look, you don't want to give the Mets any sort of life. You don't want to make them feel good about anything. You just want to keep your foot on the Mets' neck, keep them in the bottom of the NL East cellar, if you will, and just get back in the win column and handle your business. Because look, the Mets haven't been terrible over the last 10. They're 5-5 in their last 10 games. Juan Soto has still been pretty good since he's been back. You remember he came back from injury. The Mets do have a 22-8 record, if you want just a little nugget. Mets have a 22-8 record in games where they record at least 8 hits, and that tracks, you know. You get that many hits, you would be expecting to score some runs in there. Braves 23-12 on the road this season, so they've been pretty darn good on the road. Braves have a collective 323 on-base percentage. That's the ninth best percentage in Major League Baseball. First time the Braves and Mets are going to match up tonight, by the way. Seems crazy because it seems like we've been through a pretty good chunk of the season, and we still haven't seen the Mets yet. You know, we've seen, feels like all the other NL East teams, Phillies, Nationals, Marlins, but have yet to see the Mets. So this will be the first matchup that the Braves and Mets will have. And tonight's on Apple, by the way. Apple TV has the game tonight. So no Braves vision, but Braves vision will be back on Saturday and Sunday, I believe. So got the Mets for three starting tonight, and hopefully the Braves can get back to their winning ways and get back to winning series as well, too. But that's what's going on here locally. The World Cup did get underway, by the way, yesterday. We'll talk more about that here coming up in a little bit. But the first matches here in the ATL don't start until Monday. So in case you're wondering about that. All right. When we come back here on the Hometown Take, we got a few NFL headlines to get to. So we're going to get to that. A little bit of news coming out of the NFC South, you know, along with the Falcons news trainer for Wanya Morris putting Storm Norton on the PUP list. We had a few things
happening in the NFC South. Other than that, somebody got paid.

0: in the NFC South, and one team lost one of their OTAs practices. Talk about why that happened next, too, when we come back here on the Hometown Take, live in the Kia Studios with your boy Dylan Matthews here on a Friday on Sports Radio, 92.9 The Game and the Odyssey app.
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3: So far, not a lot of activity, a little bit of construction. Southwest perimeter along 285 both directions. Right there at I-85, you have lane blockage both sides, so 3-5 minute delay. It's not a huge backup. I'm Laura Houston with Odyssey Atlanta Traffic.
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5: Green Bay Packers star edge rusher Micah Parsons told reporters yesterday that he most likely won't be able to return to the football field until at least October after his ACL surgery included a procedure in his meniscus as well. The Packers went 9-3-1 before Parsons injured his knee and lost the final four games of the season and were eliminated by the Bears in the wild card round of the playoffs. I'm Adam Abdallah.
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So, speaking of the World Cup, Team USA is in action tonight as they'll be taking on Paraguay in group play. Game match is set for 9 p.m. in SoFi Stadium, so it'll be cool to see Team USA being able to take on Paraguay and have a World Cup match here in the U.S. That'll be a fun environment. Wish we could get some Team USA matches here in the ATL, but regardless, it is all good. It'll still be really cool to see them playing right here on their home turf in the USA. So that should be fun. Hopefully, Team USA gets off to a good start and gets a win and hopefully their first match is a win. That's what I'm really trying to say. Couldn't find the words there for a second. But hopefully their first match is a win and they get started off right in group play. But I do want to Canada is also in action today when it comes to the World Cup as well. Canada, if you're wondering, they're going to take on Bosnia Herzegovina, if I said that right. But regardless, World Cup continuing on as we did have a couple of matches yesterday as well, too. I did see that Mexico got a win yesterday as they took down South Africa yesterday. And then you also saw Mexico beat South Africa 2-0 and South Korea beat Czechia 2-1. So there you go. Sorry, I lost it. I had to get it back one time for the one time, but we got it. So again, Mexico beat South Africa 2-0 and South Korea beat Czechia 2-1. Again, Team USA in action against Paraguay, 9 o'clock in SoFi Stadium. And then again, you got Canada taking on Bosnia Herzegovina. So that is a quick FIFA World Cup update for you. And again, matches here and the ATL don't start until Monday, if you're wondering about that too. Now, moving on to the NFL. We did have a few things happen in the NFL yesterday as far as that goes. One of the major things that happened right here in the NFC South. How about the Panthers and wide receiver Jalen Coker reaching a 3-year, $35 million contract extension? Coker has been a key part of the Panthers' offense. Coker was an exclusive rights free agent this year and was set to be a restricted free agent next season, but now he'll stick in Carolina through at least the 2029 season. The new deal could rise to as much as $41 million with incentives. And Coker has, look, that's a pretty darn good deal for someone who started out as an undrafted free agent, signed with the Panthers in April of 2024, had 43 catches for 394 yards, 3 touchdowns last season after sitting out the first month again because of injury. Came on strong towards the end of the season and eventually kind of took the spot of Xavier Leggett, who was obviously their first-round pick back in 2024. And he and Tetero McMillan were the kind of 1-2 punch out there in Carolina. So we'll see how he continues to progress. But he did have a breakout performance in their loss in the wild card to the Rams. He had 9 catches with 124 yards and a touchdown. So, look, good for Jalen Coker. You always, even though he's in the NFC South and by no means are we rooting for the Panthers, it's good to still hear a story like that where a guy's an undrafted free agent and he works hard and, finds his way on a team and end up being a big part of a team and see him get a nice contract like that. So definitely think that is good to hear for one Jalen Coker.

whatever happens. Speaking of the NFC South, a former NFC South coach in Sean Payton, who we don't like very much around here, he did get a new deal as well, too. Sean Payton gets a 5-year contract extension with the Denver Broncos. He was set to enter the fourth season of his original contract, had 2 years left on that deal, but this 5-year deal replaces that one and will now run through the 2030 season. It also matches him with the 5-year deal general manager George Patton signed in May that also runs through the 2030 season. So both of these guys getting extensions after making it to the AFC championship game. Broncos have gone 32-19 in Payton's 3 seasons as the head coach and finished tied for the league's best record last season at 14-3. Like I said, went to the AFC championship game. They did lose, obviously, Bo Nix with that fractured right ankle. Otherwise, you think maybe things could have been different as far as going to maybe the Super Bowl. But regardless, you know, good for Sean Payton, I guess. You know, I guess he's done a good job out there in Denver. Mm-hmm, yeah, cool, Sean Payton. Still don't like him, man. Still very much a bad person. He just gives me the ick, you know? I don't know what other way to describe it besides he just gives me the ick. Just seems grimy and slimy after holding up that choke sign to Devontae Freeman. So, you know, Sean Payton still never really sits right with me. Probably never will, but is what it is. Anyway, he gets that contract extension there. As far as some other NFL headline news, we did have some other news happening in the NFC South that I told you about. I told you that one team ended up losing a OTA practice, and that was the Tampa Bay Buccaneers. The Buccaneers were penalized in OTA practice for being too physical, causing them to forfeit Wednesday's practice this week. Todd Bowles, the Bucs head coach, said that yesterday, and the team had been scheduled to practice Wednesday after Tuesday's scheduled day off, but then they were informed by the league that according to Todd Bowles, they had too many guys on the ground. So, you know, guys ain't supposed to be going to the ground, ain't supposed to be tackling, ain't supposed to be doing too much physical stuff out here at OTAs. It's supposed to be, you know, almost like just easy peasy, almost flag football type of things, you know. But they had too many guys going to the ground, and for that, league said, uh-uh, y'all doing too much. Y'all gonna have to miss out on that Wednesday practice. So Todd Bowles said it was about 3 or 4 plays that recorded us. We're trying to practice safety as well. We've got a lot of new guys trying to learn how to practice, but we cleaned that up and kind of took care of it. So yeah, they don't seem too beat up about it. Former Steelers running back and now Bucks running back Kenneth Gainwell said, I mean, I think we've got to stay above the ground, but it's a mentality. We want to have that mentality going into the season. We understand we've got to stay off the ground, but we've got to have that fire. So, and Todd Bowles said, we cleaned it up after that. We understand we're not trying to get nobody hurt. So, look, does it feel soft? Yes. But again, you are trying to practice safety, and I will say I would rather a team be too physical than not physical enough when you're talking about the game of football. So I would say for the Bucs, that's a good problem to have, if anything. So that is what it is. But they did get their Wednesday OTA practice stripped from them. Speaking of practices and minicamps and OTAs, the Rams canceled their mandatory minicamp, and they have wrapped up their offseason program a little bit earlier than expected. Head coach Sean McVay told the team's players via multiple reporters yesterday that he has canceled the mandatory minicamp that was scheduled for next week. The team was slated to work on Monday and Tuesday before McVay announced the change of plans. The team will not be holding the minicamp. McVay said that this past Monday, it will still be the final day of the program. So their offseason program is over, and next thing they'll have going is training camp. So there you have that. One more NFL headline here as we are running through what's going around in the Shield here on the Hometown Take with your boy Dylan Matthews here on Sports Radio 92.9 The Game. Ex-Raiders wide receiver Henry Ruggs was denied parole, and this comes nearly 5 years

0: after he was involved. He killed a woman in a car crash in Las Vegas. Ruggs, if you remember, was a 2020 first-round draft pick and Raiders wide receiver. He drove his sports car at speeds up to 156 miles per hour in the city on November 2nd, 2021, slammed into a vehicle, killing driver Tina Tintor and her dog, Max. Tina was 23, just 23 years old. Prosecutor said at the time his blood alcohol level taken within the required 2 hours after the crash was 0.16. Before the crash, he was at Topgolf. He was at Topgolf in Las Vegas. Ruggs did plead guilty back in May of 2023 to felony DUI, causing death and misdemeanor vehicular manslaughter, and was sentenced in August of 2023 to a 10-year prison sentence. Ruggs will go before the parole board again 3 months before his August 24th, 2027 mandatory parole release date. And that's according to Kathy Baker, who is the executive director of the Nevada Board of Parole Commissioners. So he was trying to get out on parole and maybe see if he could start back his NFL career, but that's at least going to be delayed a little while longer. And look, I would like to say I feel sorry for him, but it's hard to after, you know, what he did. And look, it's just you do the crime, you do the time. And unfortunately, you know, actions like that do have consequences. And, you know, this is just part of it. So is what it is. But you know what time it is. We can talk about whatever you like. Yeah. Movies, music, life, sports, whatever you want to get into, we will get into it next here on the Hometown Take. 404-726-0929 is the number. 404-726-0929 is the number. If you have a thought on the Falcons trading for Wanya Morris and placing Storm Norton on the PUP list, you can give me a call. 404-726-0929. If you have any thoughts on the FIFA World Cup, got underway yesterday. Team USA in action tonight. We'll take your calls on that. If you got a thought on the Braves, if you got a thought on the NBA Finals, whatever you want to get into, music, movies, life, sports, I'm down for whatever. Call me up right now, 404-726-0929. Grell and Dylan coming up next here on the Hometown Take with your boy Dylan Matthews right here on Sports Radio 92.9 The Game and the Odyssey app.
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3: So far, not a lot of activity, a little bit of construction. Southwest perimeter along 285 both directions. Right there at I-85, you have lane blockage both sides, so 3-5 minute delay. It's not a huge backup. I'm Laura Houston with Odyssey, Atlanta traffic.

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Dukes and Bell will be at Jimmy's Tequila and Carnes on Peachtree Industrial Boulevard in Doraville, getting you ready for the match. 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Again, Team USA, as I said, gets started with their FIFA World Cup 26 journey today as they will take on Paraguay in group play, 9 o'clock, SoFi Stadium out in Inglewood. So hopefully they can get a win to start off their World Cup. But if you have a thought on the World Cup, we can talk about that. If you have a thought on the Braves, again, they got their game last night against the Chicago White Sox postponed due to rain. Makeup date TBD. But the Braves in New York, in Gotham tonight to take on the Mets. First time Braves and Mets are meeting up this year, and hopefully the Braves can get back to their winning ways. It's been, you know, a little bit, we've gone a little bit longer than we have usually gone this year without seeing the Braves win. Again, a rainout is obviously mixed in there, so it is what it is. But hopefully the Braves get back to their winning ways. Also, been talking about it a little bit all morning, the Falcons have acquired Wanya Morris from the Kansas City Chiefs. And we also saw the Falcons officially announce that they have placed Storm Norton, offensive lineman, swing tackle, Storm Norton on the reserve, physically unable to perform list. So he's on the PUP list and also going around that he could actually be out for the entire year. So you understand why they went to go get offensive tackle Wanya Morris. So, again, when it comes to that move, just you hope Wanya Morris can – he showed some promise in his rookie year in 2023, and he played in – he has started 16 games in three seasons for the Chiefs, including 11 games in 2024 at left tackle. So you just hope that he can take that experience and use it to possibly compete for that starting right tackle job. Again, I would still put, obviously, Juwan Taylor in pencil right now. Not pen, but in pencil as the Falcons' starting right tackle. But Wanya Morris, I would like to think, is going to have a chance to come in here and compete and possibly be the Falcons' new swing tackle with the news of Storm Norton. And, you know, also got Michael Jarrell in there. So I think as of right now, you have some okay depth as far as the offensive tackle, offensive line goes. But we'll see how Wanya Morris continues to work out for the Falcons. And, again, definitely after you heard the news about Storm Norton, he was like, okay, this moves make sense now, because first the news came out about Wanya Morris in the trade, and I was like, okay, we're just trying to, you know, beef up, bulk up a little bit at the offensive line spot, get some depth at tackle. I'm here for it. I'm with it. And then we saw the news about Storm Norton. He was like, oh, okay, that's why we did what we did. Makes sense now. Okay. So it is what it is. Again, you hate to hear that about Storm Norton. Obviously, again, missed all of last season with that ankle injury. And started on IR, was scheduled to come off IR October 22nd, never got activated. Then that 21-day window expired, and so then he was out for the rest of the season, and now looks like he could be out for the entire season again this year. So just tough for Storm Norton, a guy that was a good swing tackle for you, came in, started games, did a good job, and you just hope that he can get his NFL career back on track. But I don't know if it's just the ankle injury or some sort of re-injury, or I don't know exactly what happened. I don't necessarily want to speculate, but whatever is going on with Storm Norton, you just hope he can get back on the field, whether it's for the Falcons or maybe another team at this point, sooner rather than later. But definitely tough news on that front for the Falcons and Storm Norton. But hopefully Wanya Morris can come in and hopefully fill the shoes of one Storm Norton. But
regardless, that's what's going on.

with the Falcons. Again, Braves back in action tonight against the Mets, barring, you know, hopefully no more rainouts are in our near future. But Braves and Mets will be going at it. Told you Spencer Strider going to be on the mound for the Bravos. Nolan McLean going to be on the mound for the Mets. And hopefully the Braves can get back into win column and get themselves a dub. And you, again, you, if you're the Braves, you just want to keep the Mets below you. Don't give them any life. Don't give them any hope. They've been playing better as of late. They're 5-5 in their last 10. Braves are 6-4 in their last 10. So they've been playing better. But still, you want to keep them the bottom dwellers as the in the NL East. So hopefully the Braves can do that starting tonight. Game will be on Apple TV, by the way. So shout out to all the streamers out there that got Apple TV. But no Braves vision this tonight. You'll be back at it on Saturday and Sunday, I believe. So there you go. But as far as what's happening this weekend, obviously we're going to have game 5 of the NBA Finals tomorrow, and I'm definitely looking forward to that. It is Hometown Take, by the way, with your boy Dylan Matthews here on a Friday. And do want to talk about the NBA Finals a little bit before we get to Grillin' Dylan, because tomorrow could be the night. Tomorrow night could be the night. Knicks close it out and win their first NBA title since, what, 1973? I mean, whew. A part of me feels like the Spurs are going to keep this series alive, force it to a game 6, and then the Knicks are going to close it out in 6. But I mostly feel like I feel that way because, one, I think it would be absolute cinema. And, again, I don't care for the Knicks at all. I really don't. I really can't stand Knicks fans. I don't necessarily have a problem with the team itself. It's just their fans are just way, way too much. But I will say this. I do think it would, as a sports fan, be cool to see the Knicks win it at home. It'll be cool to see the Knicks win regardless, but I think it will be absolute cinema to see the Knicks win it at home in front of their fans. Now, the parade's going to be crazy regardless, but I do think it would be really, really fitting to see the Knicks end their championship drought at home in game 6. So we'll see if that happens. So I think part of me feels like the Spurs are going to win because I selfishly want to see the Knicks win at home. But we'll see how it goes. But the Knicks have been so good. And hasn't mattered that the Spurs have gotten out to some big leads in this game. Obviously, we saw them come back from 29 down, and that was crazy in itself back in game 4. And so I said this a while ago. I have stopped counting the Knicks out, and I have started saying this is the Knicks' year because they went on. I mean, they have gone on one of the absolute wildest, best playoff runs in not just NBA history, but in sports history. I mean, they've only lost 3 games in the postseason, and they've all been close. They haven't been blown out in any single one of the games. So, I mean, they have just been on an absolute tear, blowing teams out as well on the way. And it's just been they got hot at the right time. I mean, this was a team that when you hear the mantra that you want to be playing, and then you talk about your favorite sports team and you want your team to be playing at their best at the right time, you look at the New York Knicks this season, and that's what everybody means. You want your team to be at their peak, playing their absolute best at the right time, heading right into the playoffs. And that's really what happened for the Knicks, really after game 3 of that series with the Hawks, where the Knicks went down, 2-1? And after that, hey, you know, if you've seen the meme where the person is playing a video game, they kind of lean back, you know, not taking it too serious, just kind of, you know, relaxing. And then it gets serious. They lock in and they lean up in the chair and they go to work. That was the Knicks. They leaned up in the chair and they got close to the TV and started to go to work. I mean, they absolutely locked in. So you can't help but give them credit. But also, too, when you talk about this series, I think the youth of the San Antonio Spurs has absolutely shown as well. And you talk about not just players-wise, too, coaching. Because, again, we talked about this a little bit after game 4. If I miss Johnson,

0: Johnson, I'm not letting my team shoot 8 straight threes when you have a 20-plus point lead. I'm calling the timeout after the fourth or third or fourth straight three was shot and they start to cut into the lead, and I'm telling you, hey, no more threes. And so it's been a mix of inexperience coaching and playing-wise. Obviously, you had the bad play by De'Aaron Fox when he went for the layup and should have just dribbled the ball out. So there have been a mix of things that have gone wrong and have been done wrong by the Spurs as well, too. But you can't take away credit from the Knicks because they have been playing absolutely lights out as well. So be interesting to see if the Knicks close it out tomorrow night or if we get a game 6 and the Knicks will have a chance to possibly win it all in front of their fans. But I do know, you know, I'm sure there are probably some people wondering, like, oh, I wonder if the Knicks will just wait and to get back home. No, the Knicks ain't waiting on Nathan. They want to go ahead and get the season over. They want to go ahead and get that chip. They don't care where they win it at as long as they win it. So they'll definitely give their best shot to win it tomorrow night. Game is at 8:30, by the way, on ABC. If you are a gambling person and you are interested, the spread is the Spurs are favored by 5.5. So that's interesting. After that absolute meltdown, I would think maybe the Knicks probably a slight favorite. But again, it is in San Antonio. Spurs' backs are against the wall, and so yeah, you do wonder how they respond to that. But we shall see. All right, that is my time. I appreciate y'all tuning in. Y'all have a great weekend. A lot of good stuff happening this weekend. Plenty of sports to take in over the weekend. Obviously, again, you got Team USA starting their World Cup journey tonight against Paraguay at 9 o'clock. You got the Braves in action tonight as well, too. Tomorrow, we just talked about it. You got Spurs, Knicks, NBA Finals, Game 5. You got the Stanley Cup Finals happening as well. That's been a, talk about absolute cinema. That series has been absolute cinema as well, too. So plenty of good sports on over the weekend. Georgia, Men's College World Series, they start their journey in Omaha. They start their journey tomorrow. You can hear that game right here on Sports Radio, 99 The Game as well. 8 o'clock, you can hear it right here on 99 The Game, Georgia taking on Texas. So plenty of good stuff to take in over the weekend, and that means we'll have plenty to talk about on Monday. We'll talk about it all. We'll talk about the Braves. We'll talk about Team USA. We'll talk about Spurs, Knicks. We'll talk about Georgia baseball in Omaha. We'll get to it all on Monday. But coming up next, it's the Morning Shift. G-Mac, Grant McCauley, hanging out with Ali Mac and Bo Squidbilly Morgan yet again. Shout out to him. The Morning Shift ready to take over, entertain you for the next 3 hours in the Kia Studios. I'll be hanging out with Grant McCauley, Ali Mack, and Bo as well. Morning Shift coming up next here on Sports Radio, 92.9 The Game and the Odyssey app. Until I talk to y'all on Monday, y'all have a great weekend. Peace.
1: Friday morning on the Steakhouse, World Cup has started, and Rusty Manziel's in the house. What's the connection? Not really sure. We'll talk about Brendan Sorsby being the ultimate villain in college football. Can the Spurs get off the mat and make it a series? And the Dogs headed to Omaha. How well represented will they be versus everybody else there? Don't miss it. 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
4: It's construction causing delays this morning. We still have northbound 285 Washington Road, trying to get those barrels off to the shoulder. Still about a 5-minute delay. Also on the west side, southbound 285 near Cascade Road. Only one lane getting through as well. Construction crews are picking up that construction. And finally, westbound 316 Sugarloaf Parkway. Only the right lane getting through. I'm Laura Houston with Odyssey Atlanta Traffic.
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2: Rise and shine, Atlanta. This is the morning shift. I am Bo Morgan. They call me Squib Billy. She is the first lady of Atlanta baseball, the queen of improv, and the point guard of the morning shift, Miss Ali Mack. He is Mr. Baseball, just good without movie. The mustache.
3: Good movie.
2: The showstopper, Mr. Grant McCauley. And over there, you heard him earlier, Dylan, Dylan, Dylan Matthews, the original Kia driving man. It is a Friday, thank God, June 12th. I am so happy it's Friday. It feels like this has been the longest week ever. But good morning, everyone.
4: Good morning. I'm not sure why it's been the longest week for you. It flew by for me.
2: I don't know. It just, you know, it's been a lot. I don't know, a lot of stuff going on. You know, it's been busy. I'm a busy man, Ali.
5: But with you being so excited that it's a Friday, would you consider calling it a Fri-yay?
2: No.
3: No.
2: No, I still pronounce words correctly when I can. I do it enough on my own that I don't go out of my way. But I don't know. It's just I just want to do nothing all weekend. I think my weekend was busy last weekend, so then it kind of starts the week off, and you're just like, well, I don't have any downtime, so I'm excited. It was Friday.
3: I feel like I start a lot of weeks, and the next thing I know, it is Thursday or Friday, and I'm trying to figure out how to get everything done before the weekend.
4: Your schedule is so different, though.
3: It's a lot sometimes.
4: Yeah. Your schedule is very, very different. I mean, you work nights. Your show is on the weekends, so there's a lot of variables going on when it comes to your schedule, including I was in bed at 9 o'clock last night. Bo, what time did Grant McCauley go to bed?
2: That's feels like a trick question because he worked so early yesterday, but I don't know. It's
3: not much of a trick.
2: He looks like he's in a decent mood. I don't know. I would say probably 10.
3: You would be incorrect.
2: You were earlier?
3: No, it was after midnight.
2: What? Why?
4: He went out last night.
2: You went out?
3: Yeah, I had to meet up with some old station friends. Actually, one of them is still a station friend, Mr. Jake Cook.
2: Oh, Jake. What was Jake doing up this way?
3: Well, Jake Cook was meeting up with our friend Alec Campbell, who was in town.
2: Okay. You
3: know, seen Alec in the hot minute, so it was good to catch up with him. Talk about the old days, you know, go down memory lane for, not that we ever do that kind of thing around here, but just good to reconnect, you know?

0: And Jake makes me laugh.
1: Yes.
0: Because of his, he's you and him have very similar traits.
1: Well, he and I have worked together for over 20 years.
2: Wow.
1: So I certainly have had a lot of time for us to work on our repartee.
2: I thought last night, though, showed the extreme. The extreme differences in this relationship, because I have such anxiety when it's like, I got to go to bed at like 9 o'clock. This man has no stress whatsoever. Does not freak out about getting enough sleep or anything. I'm like, I need my hours.
0: I fall in between you two. Like, I didn't get home till 9 o'clock last night, but I was obviously not up till midnight either. So, like, I know that I need it. But there is a part of me that at some point would just be, you know what? It is what it is. This is gonna, whatever's going to happen is going to happen. I'll fight through it.
1: Yeah. I was told to show up, so I was going to show up.
0: Yes. Well, I mean, you showed up and you honestly, you don't look like you were out past midnight last night. So
1: I was taking it easy. It's more about the fellowship and the food than anything else.
2: It's the lack of stress that always impresses me. There was one time we went out to a party and he needed to interview Dale Murphy at a certain part. At a certain time that day. So we had to leave the party a certain time to get there. He walks in 1 minute before he has to interview Dale Murphy and just does it flawlessly. And I'm like, you've worked with me for a year now, Bo, in this capacity. I need at least an hour of like, I need to prep and get ready and get organized. That just doesn't happen with this one.
0: Yeah, I think that's probably where I stress you out the most is I am very like, I can go anywhere. I'm like, what do y'all want to do? I don't care. I'll go anywhere. No, we need a plan. I'm like, okay, well, make your plan and I'll go anywhere. No, tell me. And I know that I'm driving her nuts and I really don't mean it. It's, you know what it's funny is like, we're also, everybody's got their own ways. I am such, so hard to deal with at times that when I try to be like, just whatever, I'm easy.
1: Go with the flow.
0: Yeah, that's actually me being the most difficult, I think.
1: You need to be more specific.
0: Yeah, and I'm like, I'm just trying to be like, go with the flow and whatever you guys need. And then I realize that that's actually being more difficult than not. So I'm like, whatever.
3: It's like, tell me what you want to eat, Bo.
1: That's exactly what it is. It's like, where do you want to eat? I don't know. You pick.
0: I'll tell you what I don't
1: want. Everything you pick is not what the other party wants.
0: Yeah, that's what I think. When that's a funny, because you guys, we all kind of know you're a couple.
1: We are.
0: Like, I'm very curious.
1: Can confirm.
2: I'm very legally.
0: I am very curious about that because, like, I don't really need you to tell me what you want. Just tell me what you don't want so I don't start to think about it.
1: That's a good place to start.
0: Right? Like, yeah. just say what you're not in the mood for, and then we'll go from there.
1: Right. I think that works out.
2: Well, a lot has happened since we all last got to hang out, so let's get to these headlines. The Falcons have reportedly acquired offensive tackle Wanya Morris in a trade with the Chiefs, and they have placed Storm Norton on the pup list. We will talk about this trade at 6:20. The 2026 FIFA World Cup got underway yesterday. Mexico beat South Africa 2-0, and South Korea beat Czechia 2-1. Team USA takes on Paraguay tonight at 9 o'clock in SoFi Stadium. Georgia will take on Texas in their opening game of the Men's College World Series. The Dogs match up with the Longhorns. Is tomorrow at 8 o'clock. You can hear it right here on Sports Radio 92.9 The Game. Game 5 of the NBA Finals between the Knicks and Spurs is tomorrow night in San Antonio. The Knicks have a 3-1 series lead. And last night, the Braves got rained out. So technically, for now, the Braves did hold off the White Sox from a sweep. That game will be rescheduled for August. Tonight, they're going to take on the Mets. Spencer Strider is going up against Nolan McLean, and the Braves are 45-23. Mets are 30-38, 16-17 when at home. So feeling pretty good about this series?
1: I think so. I mean, the Mets have had, you talk about a struggle this year. They essentially have had all kinds of discord amongst their star players. They've got a lot of things to deal with. Pete Alonso walked out the door in free agency. I thought that was going to impact that club. It certainly has. Francisco Lindor has kind of been a lightning rod for, I think, a lot of criticism of the overall Mets play, because as your superstar goes, typically with most sports, you have a decent idea of maybe where your team is going. And then there's the fact that Steve Cohen came in, backed up several Brinks truck, paid an awful lot of money for Juan Soto and company to make this a contender. And all you heard about all winter was, well, the Mets and the Phillies, are the Braves going to be able to keep pace with them? And now you turn around and look at it as we approach the middle of June, and the Mets have not been a factor at all, and the Phillies struggled so badly they had to fire their manager in the first month. So I would say that the Braves have done a pretty good job, and that's the Reader's Digest version of the National League East thus far in 2026. But as we learned several years ago, it's not over. So pedal to the

0: Metal.
1: Well, there you have it. Now, how's Bo Bichette been there? Because he was a big, I thought he was a decent addition in the offseason. And if I'm not mistaken, it feels like they paid him a little bit. I'm curious about him, but the thing about Lindor is, yes, he is. I feel like he is not only one of the two superstars there with Soto, but it feels like he's the more of the leader. Juan Soto to me feels kind of
0: he's a polarizing,
1: but
0: superstar.
1: He doesn't feel like a team guy.
0: I don't know if that's necessarily fair, but you know whether it is or is not. I don't think that the Mets have had the mixture that they'd like to have, and their clubhouse has been cohesive as far as winning is concerned. But yeah, Bo Bichette is one of many, I think, superstar players this year that have gotten off to slower starts. It's hitting under 230 with only six homers. So, and they had to move him to third base because they were that convinced that he's a great shortstop. And they had that Lindor guy.
1: Yeah, and it is surprising that their team leader is 34 RBIs, which is Bo Bichette, but that's their team leader in RBIs, which is Phil's. I mean, Matt Olson is ours at 50, and we've got, what, three or four guys in the mid-30s?
0: Yeah.
1: Around the number that Bo Bichette does, so it just tells you they've obviously struggled to at times to produce runs. Like, nothing would make me happier than go up there, and I've said it all year. I don't need a sweep. Go take 2 of 3, mm-hmm. get back on track, and let's ease whatever uncertainty that may be starting to brew in Braves country, right?
0: Well, I would hope so.
2: I know there were some updates with Hurston Waldrop. What's going on with him?
0: Yeah, so Hurston Waldrop started last night in Columbus, so this was a actual rehab start as opposed to just kind of being in the complex league where he was just warming up. 9 up, 9 down, then he ran into trouble, 4-run, 4th inning. But again, I'll tell you, if he's healthy and things look good and he feels good, it's like spring training. It's not really about what the line looks like. He did give up a home run, handful of hits there as he ran into that 4th inning jam. But building up that pitch count, he's still got close to, I'd say, 3 more weeks of making rehab starts. And the Braves will have a decision to make toward the end of the month at the start of July as far as where they see Hurston Waldrop fitting in. But just keep checking the boxes on this rehab assignment. And the best ability is availability in the case of your starting pitchers. Yeah. So let's get him on back.
1: Don't want to put you on the spot, but when I hear he had 9 men up, 9 men down, and then he ran into trouble,
0: mm-hmm.
1: is that, and you just said that this is, obviously it's rehab, but it's also like a spring training thing.
0: Basically.
1: Am I to believe that, just like I see in spring training, that he went out there, and the first 3 innings, he was like, you know what, I'm gonna go at it, and then the next inning, he's like, let me tinker. Let me experiment. Because I've always felt like a lot of guys in spring training, they're trying stuff, right? They're working through stuff. They're kind of messing around.
0: Yeah, I don't think there's any of that going on. Because at this point, like, you're inside of the season. You kind of know who you are and what you are. Mm-hmm. And it's more about just checking the health-related boxes, having your velocity where you need it to. Mechanics, yeah, you can make sure that they're in sync and where they need to be, but yeah, I don't think he's out there trying to learn a knuckle curve on the fly.
1: Well, it's not so much that, but just like, is there a pitch that maybe he's been working on that he hasn't? And I don't know. I'm not going to sit here and break down Hurston Waldrop, but I've always just kind of thrown spring training with pitchers. Like, I don't worry about too much because I know they like to tinker and mess.
0: This though is not that. I'm just saying this is more of a, you have a health related issue that you're coming back from. Let's just do all the things that get you back to being who you are, rather than let's reinvent ourselves and come back with it. This is not Chris Jericho goes away and comes back and he has a whole new gimmick. This is just come on back and be Hurston Waldrop that we saw last year, which would be very helpful for the Braves rotation at some point.
1: Well, sometimes you can leave somewhere and with one finisher and come back and it's the same.

0: Sometimes you can leave somewhere and with one finisher and come back and it's the same one. It just has a different name.
1: That's true. Go away and learn new hold.
2: With the season that they're having, I mean, they're so great at 45-23, but are we ever going to be at full strength?
1: Hopefully. But
2: it just seems like pieces keep coming in and out. Yeah,
1: this is kind of the way a long Major League Baseball season can go. But as far as the, you know, what they're doing, as I like to say, in the aggregate, a lot of things are going right for the Braves, and depth is a big reason why.
0: And this is what got you last year, because you didn't have that.
1: Didn't have it.
0: And Alex talked about it, so I couldn't be happier.
1: Not only did he talk about it, did something about it.
0: Oh, okay.
1: That's right. Mauricio Dubon.
2: It is the Braves and Mets tonight. First pitch is at 7:10. This hour is brought to you by Morgan & Morgan. Hey, we had some moves made at Flowery Branch yesterday. Storm Norton is on the pup list. We got to dig into these changes next on Sports Radio 92.9 The Game and the Odyssey app.
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5: It's construction causing delays this morning. We still have northbound 285 Washington Road, trying to get those barrels off to the shoulder. Still about a 5-minute delay. Also on the west side, southbound 285 near Cascade Road, only one lane getting through as well. Construction crews are picking up that construction. And finally, westbound 316 Sugarloaf Parkway, only the right lane getting through. I'm Laura Houston with Odyssey Atlanta Traffic.
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0: I am Allie Mack with Beau Morgan. Grant McCauley is filling in for Mike Johnson today. He'll be back next week. And Dylan is behind the glass. We're going to talk about the trade that the Falcons made yesterday. But we've been giving a lot of our attention to the celebrities at the Knicks game the other night. We should really be paying attention to this kid, Evan Pfeiffer. He's not really a kid. He is a young adult. Evan is from Long Island, and in his 2020 high school yearbook, his senior quote was, 2020, okay? Knicks in six, 2026, NBA Finals. Yeah. Can you believe
1: that? Good for him.
0: Good for him.
2: Are we sure it's not an AI fake?
0: It's not an AI fake. This was a yearbook printed in 2020. Can you guess why he put that? Because he's not psychic. He's a kid.
2: No, I can't.
0: He liked the rhyme. He liked the rhyme. He was like, because he's been interviewed about it now that things are going the Knicks way.
1: This guy rhymes six with six?
0: Yes, basically.
1: And he's proud of this?
0: So,
2: he's only 22, Grant. Oh. Or no, wait.
0: He's 20.
3: He's got a real
2: he's 24.
0: 24.
2: I just thought that we were in 2022, apparently, or 2024. I don't know.
3: Sounds like he's got a real future in, like, maybe poetry or hip-hop, maybe.
0: I mean, he did point out, because he's been interviewed about this, he's like, you know, I could have done Knicks in 5, 2025, or Knicks in 7, 2027, but Knicks in 6. I liked that rhyme.
3: Well, I will say, out of all of them, that one sounded the best.
0: It does. It does sound the best.
2: I think that this is the generation that gave us 6-7, so I think that there's a lot a lot that should be taken away in that.
1: But rhyming words with themselves, is that really rhyming?
0: Nixon 6 is the rhyme, not 6 and 26.
1: Okay.
2: Apparently, yeah. I mean, we used to, Grant, all of us, except for Dylan, sorry Dylan, grew up in an era where rap songs had lyrics. Like, there was real lyrics. Now it's just a hook that they repeat the entire song. And then it's on to the next. Like, so, yes, I think we're in an era where rhyming words with their own, with themselves is considered talent. I mean, am I wrong on that? Like I listened to Natural Born Killers as I was pulling in the deck this morning. And I'm like, look.
1: That explains a lot, by the way.
2: I was like, listen to this song with lyrics. And it's so well done. And then you have the stuff that's hits today. And it's just like, it's literally a hook on repeat.
0: And you got to look at the lyrics to make sure you understand what they're saying.
2: Yes.
0: You got to get that clarification on everything.
2: And I don't know why the stray I caught when I said I listened to Natural Born Killers as I pulled in. What? Got me show ready.
1: I feel like it's pretty self-explanatory.
0: Every generation has their thing they think is very, very cool. I mean, we were putting an L on our heads and saying loser. Like, come on. Everything is lame. 6-7 is lame. Loser is lame. It's all lame.
2: Oh, yeah. No, that I agree with. Like,
3: not only did y'all do the loser, y'all did the whatever major loser.
0: No,
2: I never
0: loser,
2: did that.
0: Loser, loner, what a moron. You are clueless. Oh, my gosh.
3: Never knew that one.
1: That's a new one.
2: Hey, man, that's new to me. Wife. That's your wife. I mean, don't look away, Grant. That's yours.
0: And he's proud of it.
1: That's right.
0: Hey, the Falcons had some moves yesterday at Flowery Branch. They traded for Wanya Morris. He was with the Chiefs. Falcons gave the Chiefs a 2027 sixth-round pick, and they're going to get a seventh-round pick in return next year. Wanya Morris is a Grayson High School grad. There's just something about Gwinnett, the alumni that come out of there. They are amazing.
2: Yeah, it's almost... Yeah, I know what you did there.
0: Go Wildcats!
2: But the Grayson, the Bufords of the world, they're football factories. Let's just be call that what it is. Not to, you know, steal your thunder of how great people from Gwinnett are. But this is weird for me because I think when people heard this, they immediately thought that he is somehow coming in here to compete for a starting job. And then the Storm Norton news came out.
0: Yeah, he's on the pup list.
2: Which means he will not play this year.
1: Right.
2: I would be shocked. No, this is where the disclaimer comes. I know you give them all the time, too. No one's told me this. I don't have any inside information. I would be surprised if Storm Norton ever plays.
1: It starts to feel like that when you've got two consecutive years of missed time.
2: And it makes you think that mysterious injury he had last year during training camp, whatever it was, and then then they activate him, right, during the season, and they open the window on him, and then he suddenly goes back and never plays again, that the Storm Norton thing, that whatever he did is something he may never recover from and play another down, not just for the Falcons, but in the NFL. But when you go

0: go look at Wanya Morris, he is a he can play swing tackle because he's done that. He's very athletic. He's also played inside though as well. And he got moved inside a little bit last year and played a little bit of guard. He's only started like 16 games in the league. He's an athletic guy. I like some of the things you see from him. And I don't want to overstep because I know Mike is our offensive line guy. But to me, he looks lazy at times on film. And it's like it's not like he's not full go at times. Like there's a couple, if you watch some of the film of him, there's just moments where he looks really good and moments where it's like, are you even trying? So a fresh start is going to be a good thing for him, I know.
1: Okay.
2: Do you think, though, he could fit the new offense better than he would have over the last few years?
0: I think it's yes and no. I do think that he can do wide zone stuff, which is something you've ran in the past, and it feels like they are going to go to more of a gap scheme thing, which is going to – I think they're going to incorporate both. But also to that point, yes, I think he can – he's athletic enough. He moves very, he's very fluid in his movement. So to me, he can do some of the pulling stuff that they're going to want to do. I like what you see. He's a very athletic dude. It's just, for whatever reason, he struggled in Kansas City, at times, and then he gets demoted essentially to, last year, and he doesn't start, but I think a couple of games, and he's at guard on some of those. So it does think it's one of those deals, but I look at him and with the Storm Norton news, they're like, hey, this, think Elijah Wilkinson. This guy can play inside. He can be a swing tackle if you need it. He can,
1: right.
0: You know, you don't want him starting, but he could.
1: He's got strong feelings about the organization, which also helps.
0: Yeah. Yeah. There you go. Native from Atlanta, or so I think he was born in Savannah. He played at Tennessee and Oklahoma. So he was a guy that, basically, he was a highly recruited guy out of high school. He's got a lot of talent. He's just got to put it together, and he's got one of now the best offensive line coaches in the NFL, and Big Bill Callahan.
1: Well, positionally, I think the thing I'm curious about is right tackle has been a real sore spot for the Falcons, solving that. So bringing in guys that can be part of that solution, and keeping in mind that not one but two of Atlanta's quarterbacks are left-handed. So
0: yeah.
1: That could be something to think about in terms of just wanting to solve that area to make sure that it is locked down tight and everything's the way it should be, because obviously there's some things to figure out under center, and it seems like the Falcons would like to play a little bit more under center.
0: Well, and I think in a perfect world, based on their offseason, Juwan Taylor is that guy. I'm very critical of guys that play at University of Florida, if you haven't noticed. He played at University of Florida. He had a lot of penalties there. He's continued that trend in the NFL with false starts. He's just time to time to snap, and he's just gotten a little ahead of himself. I think the ultimate plan is for Juwan Taylor to do that, and then you have a guy who has started in the league and can play the position on either side. To me, I keep thinking about it, and the more I've looked at him and paid attention to some of his stuff, the more he reminds me, and I know it's a bad name now in Atlanta because of the things he said on social media and Elijah Wilkinson, but he reminds me so much of Elijah Wilkinson because he can play inside, he can play outside, he can play left tackle. This guy actually can play left tackle better. I would trust him more to play left tackle because he started there in the league on a high-caliber offense. More than I ever would trust Elijah Wilkinson to kind of swing over there, but he can do. He is an ultimate swing offensive lineman, and that separates him from Storm Norton. Wasn't doing that. Elijah Wilkinson was. So I love that part of it. I've seen some Chiefs fans kind of happy thinking that they got one over on us. You did a overhaul in a lot of ways, a young overhaul out there in Kansas City on their offensive line. You had traded up for this guy when you drafted him in 23 and Wanya Morris. So I like this move. I mean, this is a depth move. You get a swing tackle. You got a guy can play inside if needed. He gets to go work with a guy like Bill Callahan, but also he wanted out of there. He needed out of Kansas City.
1: Change of scenery trade.
0: Yeah.
2: What do you make of the timing? Is it directly related to Storm Norton?
0: I think so.
1: Has to be, yeah.
0: I know that and when this news broke yesterday, Carl and Mike were talking about it, and they brought up that Bergeron had mentioned that Juwan Taylor hadn't been out there

0: this week or whatever, and that he was dealing with something, but it could have been anything. And I know they were kind of speculating, is this about Juwan Taylor? But they didn't know because hours later, the Storm Norton news comes out, right? I think they were already off the air when the Storm Norton news either came out or they were about to get off, and I wasn't listening to them at this point. But this is directly, these two don't happen on the same day to me if they're not directly related.
1: It's a corresponding.
0: Yeah.
2: Is there any downside to this trade? Because it doesn't feel like the Falcons had to give up too much.
0: You have one less pick to play with in the sixth round, but you gained a seventh rounder, right. So no. I don't see in any way that the downside on this. You brought in, again, a guy that can provide depth.
1: Mm-hmm. Yeah.
0: He can play all over the line. We all know this being around sports as much as we've been. I'm not saying he's desperate, but he's looking to reset his career a little bit, right. and now his goal is, all right, I'm not a starter anymore. My goal is to play for the next 7 to 8, 10 years and be somewhere and make an NFL paycheck and hopefully get a chance to start again.
2: Well, and what better place to do that than to come on home, you know? So we'll get back into this trade and what it means at 7. Hey, this Brendan Sorsby situation, it is out of control. Every day, someone else is getting into the mix. We'll talk about who has stepped up now. Plus, we've got a movie quote showdown between Bo and Grant on the way. 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
5: It's construction causing delays this morning. We still have northbound 285 Washington Road trying to get those barrels off to the shoulder. Still about a 5-minute delay. Also on the west side, southbound 285 near Cascade Road. Only one lane getting through as well. Construction crews are picking up that construction. And finally, westbound 316 Sugarloaf Parkway. Only the right lane getting through. I'm Laura Houston with Odyssey Atlanta Traffic.
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0: today, and Dylan is hanging out behind the glass. Hey, and each Wednesday night, you can join Damian Day-Lewis for Prep Sports Nation, a comprehensive look at the teams and athletes making news in high school sports across the state. 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That is Prep Sports Nation, Wednesday nights on Sports Radio 92.9 The Game. We do have a movie quote showdown coming up in a couple minutes. But this Brendan Sorsby situation, it's turning into an absolute mess. To recap, Brendan Sorsby got himself involved in gambling when he was part of the Indiana football program. He is seeking out help now for a gambling addiction. The NCAA said he cannot play because that is their rule. Brendan Sorsby is suing the NCAA, and currently, Brendan Sorsby is eligible to play for Texas Tech this fall after a judge gave him the injunction while he awaits his trial.
1: And everyone's thrilled about it.
2: Yeah, the fatigue is getting real with this kid. And I love... It's everyone's role. Like I love people, and not you, but there are people that have kind of made the NCAA like bad guys at every turn. The NCAA is a bad guy.
1: Typically, they have been in a lot of different cases.
2: I don't disagree, but this is one where it's like I got their back, dog. Like I'm with them, and the just I don't know everything about this. It just gets sleazier and sleazier the more this story goes down the road because. Yeah. You got a kid that gets caught doing something wrong.
1: Right.
2: Then he gets help because he plays the mental health card. And then he uses the mental health card even further down the road to say, but if you don't let me play, that'll hurt my mental health even worse. And it's like, what?
1: The amount of galaxy brain mental gymnastics that are going on around some of this stuff is breathtaking. And I say this as somebody who was absolutely exhausted from arguing with people about Pete Rose for years and years and years. And I'll say this. I did not feel sorry for Pete Rose because what happened to him was the consequences of his own actions. And I don't understand where this kid has gotten into a place where it's like, well, you know, It was wrong. Has he even said it's wrong? I don't know. But if it was wrong, it was because there's something wrong with me, and I'm going to go get that fixed. And in the meantime, none of the things that would apply to virtually anybody else in any other walk of life or sports should apply to me at this time because I'm good at playing football and should still be able to do that, even though I did something that was patently against pretty much any ethical and moral rule for actual players of a sport.
2: And his first excuse was, well, I wanted to feel connected because I wasn't playing.
1: Yeah, well.
2: Then it was an addiction.
1: Get a fantasy team, buddy.
2: And, you know, probably the thing that hasn't been mentioned enough, maybe I haven't talked about it or thought about it, is he's not just a guy on a team. He's not a wide receiver running routes.
1: No.
2: He's like the most important position in the sport. Every time he's on the field, the ball is in his hands.
1: Right.
2: Other than the random ass trick play once every five games.
1: But that aside,
2: play, like, he controls everything.
1: Yeah, and to your point, this is if you can impact the game, you should not be betting on the game. Whether or not you bet on yourself to win or not is irrelevant.
2: Yes.
1: It brings your character and decision making into question, and thereby it brings your it puts your entire team in a terrible place. It puts your sport in a terrible place. And again, to just go back to this, because it's really worth pointing out, you know, since we're doing movie quotes about you either die a hero or live long enough to become the villain, the NCAA has kind of been the opposite of that. They've just been the villain for so long, but somehow now they've managed to live long enough to become a hero if they're trying to do the right thing.
2: Yeah.
1: And now they're being told, hey, not so fast, guys.
2: And they're on life support, by the way. That's Batman Dark Knight. But okay. If you want to go ahead and give me
1: Harvey
2: a point.
1: Dent.
0: Doesn't count quite yet. To give you the update on what's happening now with all this, everyone except for everyone that's on Brendan Sorsby's side is upset about this injunction. And the Big 12 has been trying to figure out what they can do, talking about potentially not playing Texas Tech. And Brendan Sorsby's attorney is warning the Big 12 not to do anything because it could trigger additional legal action. And Texas Attorney General Ken Paxton

0: backing this up, sent a letter to the Big 12 threatening legal action as if they attempt anything.
1: Yeah, the lawyer thing is okay. I mean, you kind of figure that, right? The attorney general of the state, who's also, by the way, now running for Congress, to come out and do this. Man, really? It's June of an election year, and you just suddenly going to jump in here and make an asinine statement in my mind about how you're going to go out, you're going to do all this stuff. First off, you might not even be in office at that position when it comes up, that has a chance to happen. But secondly, you're only doing this because you're trying to win that region. And I don't know where his, because it's, obviously Congress is just split up. I don't know where his section is or whatever. But this is a political move in my eyes.
2: It's always a political football.
1: Yeah. Oh, wow. Look at you're so witty. So good with phrases and words. But this is just exactly what it is. I think the leaders of the of Texas Tech yesterday put out like a 22-minute video talking about this. You're doing too much. Like if you thought that you were right in any way in the situation, you wouldn't have had all these statements. You wouldn't have had a 22-minute video of a round table session talking about it. And I think Grant made a good point a few minutes ago. This goes again. There's nowhere you'll be able to play. Nowhere. And it's like, you think you're special. This almost is getting on levels of narcissism.
2: Well, it's entitlement for sure. And all of this, and I was looking at the lawyer, which, of course, is to be expected,
1: yeah.
2: and everything that came out of that, it's just wild to me, asking, like, what message does it send to student-athletes if court orders are going to be, you know, disregarded? Like, let me tell you something. If your career is dependent on a court order, you've probably stepped into something you shouldn't be in, if that is the case, when it comes to gambling. I mean, like, I just...
1: We went, remember in like the 90s where it felt like everybody was suing everybody?
0: Yeah.
2: Yeah, that hasn't changed.
1: It's actually, no, I think it's going a step further now. It's like, oh, you bought this property? I'm going to get an injunction. You want to build a house here? I'm going to get an injunction. You want to
2: start a competing business? I'm going to get an injunction.
1: Yeah, it's like, that's where we're at. I mean, yeah. Politics started and it's all trickling down. But it's like any time someone says, if Mike Conte tells me something today that I had to do something, you know what I'm going to do? I'm going to file an injunction.
2: Oh, there you go.
1: I mean, you know what? I'm going to go to the state court and I'm filing an injunction against my boss because he said I had to do this. I don't want to do that. Like, where are we at in life?
0: I know. And I wonder about his teammates. You know, that locker room is going to be a very interesting place. I know we've got some time until the season truly gets going. But how are they feeling about all of this? Like, outwardly, they have to support him, right? But inwardly, I would love to hear the monologue of what's happening.
1: I think it's a phenomenal point. I know we got to get to trivia. I'll just say this about it. He single-handedly has turned you into a feel-good story about a team that has started to take advantage of the new rules with NIL. And now you're going to start making headway. You made the college football playoff last year ahead of a lot of blue bloods that haven't made it yet. And all that into the most hated team in the country. And everyone now is going to hate your team. And that is single-handedly because of Brendan Sorsby.
0: Yeah, absolutely a mess. There's been an update every single day this week. So I'm sure on Monday we'll have another update for you on Brendan Sorsby. But
1: Can't wait. Now
0: we got to get to Mic'd Up.
3: It's time to rant.
4: Excuse me?
5: It's time to rage.
3: It's time for Mic'd Up
5: on the Morning Shift.
0: Yes, it is Mic'd Up, and I'm taking over for him today as he is on vacation. So I'm doing dude movie quote trivia with you two. And we're doing a different format today. We're going to go back and forth. I'm going to give you a movie quote, and you have a chance at 3 points on these. You have to give me the movie, the character, and the year. For each little factoid you can give me about the movie quote, you get a point. Make sense to everyone?
2: Makes sense.
1: Yeah. I'm going for the sweep today.
6: Aye, aye, Captain.
0: All right, let's start with Bo. Say hello to my little friend.
1: That is Scarface.
0: Ding.
1: And it was literally Scarface, the character that said that. And that movie came out in, I want to say,

0: 1973.
1: You're way off.
2: What is his government name?
0: Oh, it was 81.
2: What's his government name?
0: Oh, wait, I know this. I don't know. I know it, but I don't. Like, it's one of those names where it's all on the tip of my tongue, but I can't say it because you asked me. I don't know. I'll pass.
2: Grant, would you like to steal?
1: No.
2: Okay. Tony Montana.
0: Yes. Why can't I think of Tony Montana? There's really a rapper named after him.
3: Tony Montana.
2: 1983. Ten years off there.
0: Oh, I had the three, right?
2: You got a point, though. You got a point.
0: On the board. Not getting shut out.
1: There you go. No hitter.
2: All right, Grant. You know my name, but who are you? Just another American who saw too many movies as a child, another orphan of a bankrupt culture who thinks he's John Wayne, Rambo, Marshall Dillon.
1: Hans Gruber. That's Die Hard, and that's 1989.
2: No. Do you want to steal the year, Bo?
0: I do. I believe it's 1988.
2: That is 1988. All right, you guys are tied. 2-2. Goes back to you, Bo. I guess it comes down to a simple choice, really. Get busy living or get busy dying.
0: That is Andy Dufresne from Shawshank Redemption, 19... Actually, no, wait. That is...
1: You've already given an answer.
0: That is Red, and it's 1994, Shawshank Redemption.
2: You corrected yourself. You corrected yourself. I'm going to give it to you. You got all 3 points on that one. All right, Grant. So, Bo, you're at 5 points. Here's your next movie quote, Grant. I'm going to make him an offer he can't refuse.
1: That would be Vito Corleone from The Godfather. And 1971.
2: You got The Godfather. Francis Ford Coppola.
1: Francis Ford Coppola was the director.
2: Okay.
1: It's Vito Corleone.
0: He's right on the Vito.
2: Okay, okay. You got it then. Who won that? It was 1972, though.
0: Years are hard.
2: Years are hard.
1: Yeah.
2: He knew the risks. He didn't have to be there. It rains, you get wet.
0: I don't know.
2: No?
1: I got nothing on this.
2: No?
1: Nope.
2: All right, that is from, and I swear I looked up dude movies. Like, I purposely looked up guy movies. From Heat, 1995. That is one Neil McCauley.
0: Yeah, that is a movie that is... Heat's a really good movie, but that's one of the few that movies I don't know a lot of lines from.
1: I can give you a lot of quotes, some of them we can't say on the air from that particular movie.
0: Well, that's probably why she went with that one.
2: Yeah. I had to look for good ones. All right.
0: Clean ones.
2: Grant, we'll move back to you. Snakes. Why'd it have to be snakes?
1: Indiana Jones. And that's from Raiders of the Lost Ark.
2: Correct.
1: And that is... 1980.
0: I want to steal. Well, yeah, I was going to say 1981, but...
2: What is your final answer?
1: 81.
2: Okay, he got it.
0: I can give that because you gave me Red.
2: He mumbled it.
0: Yeah.
2: He got it afterwards. Okay. Bo, you ain't so bad. You ain't so bad. You ain't nothing. Come on, champ. Hit me in my face. My mother hits harder than that.
0: That is Rocky III, Clubber Lang... and that year is, the year is tough, but I want to say it's 1983, could be 84 or 85, but I'm going to go with 85 actually.
2: Okay.
1: Can I steal who said it?
2: Yeah.
1: Cause it's Rocky Balboa.
2: It is Rocky.
1: Taunting Clubber Lang in their rematch.
2: Do you want to steal?
1: Ain't so bad.
2: You want to finish it?
1: No, we're good.
2: What year? Do you want to steal the year?
1: 84.
2: No. It was 82.
1: 82, really?
2: 82.
0: Wow. I didn't know those came out so quickly, because the first one was 76 or 77?
1: 70, well, don't ask me.
0: Yeah.
2: Grant, moving back to you. The good news is the accelerator's fixed. The bad news is the transmission's screwed. I'm coming in.
1: Bo is
2: being tortured right now.
1: Wow. It sounds familiar, but I don't know it, and he's going to steal it, and that's going to be all on me.
2: All right, Bo.
0: That's Cole Trickle from Days of Thunder, and I believe it's 1990.
2: That is correct. You got a turkey on that one.
0: Well, I was like, really? I missed this. I didn't get this. And I thought Grandma knew it.
2: All right, right now the score is 9-8.

0: Bo is in the lead.
1: It's close.
0: Nobody's leaving. Bo, this is for you. Nobody's leaving. Nobody's walking out on this fun, old-fashioned family Christmas.
1: That is Christmas Vacation. It's Clark Griswold says it. And the year is definitely tough, but I am going to go with 87.
0: Not the right year. You want to steal on the year, Grant?
2: 86.
0: It is 89.
2: Really?
1: I thought that was... I did not know that was
2: going in the other direction.
1: Yeah, I mean, yeah. Same.
2: Okay, well.
0: All right, 11 to 8. We got one more here. Just a reminder, fans, coming up is our Die Hard night here at the stadium. Free admission to anyone who was actually alive the last time the Indians won a pennant.
2: Harry Doyle, Major League, 1989.
0: That is correct.
1: That was your Days of Thunder.
2: Yeah.
0: Okay, wait a minute. It's 11 to 11. Let me grab one more. Ring in, okay? Life moves pretty fast. If you don't stop and look around once in a while, you could miss it.
2: Nothing on that.
1: I feel like I should know this.
2: I mean, I'm sure I should know it on the other side, but it is still before 7 a.m., so I'm just going to give myself a pass.
0: Okay,
2: on this.
0: That is Ferris Bueller. We'll get another one. I am serious, and don't call me Shirley.
1: Bo.
2: Airplane.
1: I thought you said ring in.
0: I did say ring in.
2: I rang in with the answer, sorry.
0: Go ahead, Bo.
1: I was going to say airplane. I get why Grant...
2: He was going to say airport.
1: I know why Grant... Why Grant just said the answer, but I was just going by regular trivia rules.
3: No, I mean, yeah, Allie did give the rules to ring in.
0: Due to semantics, Bo has won this round of Dude Movie
1: sweet.
0: Trivia. However, I feel like you both proved that you know your movie quotes very well on that one.
1: Yeah, I love the fact that he got the Major League one, and then I was able to steal Days of Thunder, because I'd have been... Although, I'm very disappointed that I could not, for some reason, think of Tony Montana's name.
3: Tony Montana.
1: Which... If you'd have asked Grant that, and Grant would have been struggling, I'd be like, dude, come on, it's Tony Montana. Like, yeah. So, very frustrated.
2: I'm still irritated
1: myself.
2: About missing Die Hard. The year.
1: The year?
0: Okay, I was like, you got it. Okay.
2: Yeah, no, but that's not getting it.
1: I watched that movie probably 3 or 4 road trips a year on the plane.
0: Christmas every year in the Macaulay household.
1: It is a Christmas movie.
0: It's not. This hour has been brought to you by Morgan & Morgan. 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
7: Problems in Clayton County. Watch for a vehicle fire on I-75 southbound near Forest Parkway. Several lanes are closed. It's causing a backup to the perimeter on I-75, but also onto the south perimeter eastbound approaching the intersection. And then there's also an incident northbound on I-75 in Forest Park close to Bob White Trail. It's creating a 2-mile backup. I'm Kelly Rush with your Odyssey Atlanta traffic.

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4: 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The Braves got rained out last night in Chicago, so right now they technically have avoided that sweep. They will take on the Mets. Spencer Strider is on the mound at 7:10. The 2026 FIFA World Cup got underway yesterday. Mexico beat South Africa 2-0, and South Korea beat Czechia 2-1. Team USA takes on Paraguay tonight at 9 o'clock at SoFi Stadium. We will have Jason Longshore on at 8:40 to preview that. Game 5 of the NBA Finals between the Knicks and the Spurs is tomorrow night in San Antonio. The Knicks have a 3-1 series lead. Georgia will take on Texas in their opening game of the Men's College World Series. The Dogs matchup with the Longhorns is tomorrow at 8. You can hear it right here on 92.9 The Game. And the Falcons have acquired offensive tackle Wanya Morris in a trade with the Kansas City Chiefs. The Falcons gave the Chiefs a 2027 sixth-round pick. They will also gain a 2027 seventh-round pick in this trade. At the same time, the Falcons have placed O-lineman Storm Norton on the PUP list. So when you look at Wanya, what do we know about him, first of all, Bo?
5: He's athletic. He's got experience. He can play multiple positions on the offensive line. And you look at him, he's like, the word swing tackle gets thrown around in the league for you always, like teams talk about in camp that they want to find out who their swing tackle is, because that's the guy that if Jake Matthews goes down, he can go out there and play left tackle. And if Jake Matthews is healthy and Juwan Taylor, who is slotted to be your starting right tackle, went down, he could go out there and play right tackle. He played, you know, if you notice, last year, Wanya Morris was listed as an OL, which is obviously offensive lineman, which means he didn't just play tackle anymore. He played at guard at times. In fact, I want to say Mike and I last year were watching something with the Chiefs, some film, and I swear we were watching another team that the Falcons were going to play, and they were playing the Chiefs, and I swear Wanya was playing at guard at that point, because I remember Mike and I talking about the fact that he was from Grayson, and he's from Georgia kid, and kind of we talked about a little bit of him. So but he can play off, he can play in that guard position too. It reminds me a lot of last year when Storm Norton is down and then Caleb McGarry goes down, right, and Elijah Wilkinson moves from the guard position, which he had played in the NFL, to tackle, which he had also played in the NFL. And so he's able to do both. This guy reminds me a lot of Elijah Wilkinson in that aspect. Now, I think they're different players, but they can do some of the same things.
6: This also seems, based on their experience, as you just laid it out last year, by losing some key pieces, getting ahead of that and making sure that you not just have depth, you not just have options, you not just be necessarily trying out some guys in training camp, which every team is doing, but you have options that you really like, and get ahead of that for somebody that you can believe can help you out in a position of need, or have the versatility to move around, because at some point somewhere, injury is going to change every team's plan. And if it happens the way it did for the Falcons last year, it would probably be good to have some players like this.
5: Yeah, and the fact that you gave up something, Allie, you swapped a six for a seventh, basically, you got him, which is good. You don't lose the amount of draft picks you have.
6: Right.
5: You just, you know, one's just further back than it was originally going to be. But the versatility of Morris, I'm not saying he is guaranteed a roster spot. I'm not saying that at all.
6: Right.
5: But the likelihood of him being on the roster, once you get through training camp and break it is very high. He'd have to come in and really just embarrass himself, because of his versatility, the fact that he has started at multiple positions in the league. And exactly what Grant is saying about the fact that you're going to – look, things happen in camp.
6: We don't know who it's going to be, but it's usually somebody.
5: Guys don't live up to expectations. Right. Guys get injured. It could be a backup guy in the interior.

0: interior that, hey, you know what? Now we love the fact that we have a guy with this versatility. This isn't a be-all, end-all move. Wanya Morris is not expected to be a starter in the camp unless something goes wrong somewhere.
1: But, I mean, if he does come in here and play well, this could be a sneaky, great steal.
0: Yeah, because this is a guy with a lot of talent. And this is a guy that if he works out some of the issues that he had, you know, one of the, when he was drafted, they moved up to draft him in the 23 draft. And some of the things written about him was how athletic he is. He's very smooth in the run game with some of, you know, the things that they want to do as far as getting out to the wide zone and maybe being a pulling a tackle or guard at times, which was one of the reasons why I think they, when he struggled at left tackle and they tried to upgrade the position going into last season, why I think he got moved inside. Mm-hmm. It's because he does some of those things well. He's also got on lots of bad reps on film, as many good ones as he's got, which is probably why he was in that position. So anything can happen. You just don't want it to happen. But if all went well and you were to skate free without any bad injuries, man, you're really gonna love the depth that you have.
2: Yeah.
1: Which guy do you think on the roster right now is probably most impacted by this move that went down?
2: I honestly think it was Storm Norton.
0: Yeah.
2: If you really kind of break it down, because this does feel like the corresponding move of, you know, one of our plans has already changed. So you talk about, what can injury do? Well, now we know for Storm Norton, it can take you out for an entire year, which he's already familiar with from last year. So I feel like this is just, again, giving yourself more options. And like we talked about earlier, the change of scenery could be meaningful for him. He could get into a different room, different schemes, different positions with just, you know, different personnel he's going to be working with that maybe could help him unlock and level up and just, you know, take some of that considerable talent and turn it into some tangible results. And the Falcons, again, will be happy to have the options and the depth. If you don't have to use them and force them into a place because somebody's not available to you, great. Because at some point over the course of a long season, it just seems like things happen and you'd much rather have more talent in the room.
0: And the plan, to Grant's point, the plan was to have Storm Norton hopefully come back, get healthy, be the swing tackle.
2: I don't have the home version of the game. Which one was that?
1: That was
0: To your point.
2: Okay.
0: And that's like the home version. That was your ultimate thing, pie in the sky. I am now worried if Storm Norton will ever play again in the National Football League because of an injury that he got injured. It was very mysterious. He gets activated to hopefully come back and play during the season. Then he goes back on the IL, and now he's on the PUP list, and he will miss the entire year being put on this.
2: Can I ask, and I don't mean this as, I don't know, I'm not trying to be snarky about it, but what qualifies as a mysterious injury, and why is there no clarity on what exactly it was or is that he's dealing with?
0: Well, you never, you know, if it was an Achilles, you'd have heard that. If it was a knee, you'd have heard that. Right. It was leg injury, I think, at first.
2: And that's kind of what I'm wondering about. It's like there's never been really any like indication of, okay, well, we're talking about an ACL, we're talking about an Achilles, we're talking about XYZ. We just haven't heard.
0: Yeah, and I don't know.
2: Seems unusual.
0: I don't know why the reason. I know that, look, I can go ahead and say this now because nobody's really here anymore. I knew exactly what Darnell Mooney's injury was like 2 days after it. I knew he had shoulder surgery, he had broke it. I knew that, and it was something that, you know, I got. And so they were mysterious by that, though. Until Raheem literally coughed it up in the middle of an interview with Dukes and Bell, no one knew exactly what the injury was. They knew it was shoulder, but they didn't know that he had surgery. You didn't know any of that. And I don't know why they got real mysterious late in the Terry Fontenot regime. I don't know, but this is another one that maybe this will come out now that it's starting to be different. But I don't really know. But I want to say one thing real quick is you asked who's most affected. Grant's right. It's Storm Norton. That's the answer.
1: Yeah.
0: However, Jack Nelson and Michael Jarrell are both on this roster. Jarrell can play inside and out, but he's kind of a tackle. He was traded. You traded for him to honestly hope that he could beat Elijah Wilkinson out, and he couldn't. Those two guys are affected. I think Jack Nelson is a guy that you drafted late, I think, in 24. It's like a seventh-round pick. You're hoping he could compete for that swing tackle job. Where does he stand now? But also the kid they got from Ohio State that was a tackle. I'll let you say his name.
1: Ethan Onyanwa.
0: Onyanwa, thank you. I can say it after you say it, like immediately after you say it. Onyanwa, see, now I'm lost it. But he's a guy that kind of can, I think, is moved inside. Does that push him back down if you decide to move Morris inside because of need or whatever? So those guys could be affected in some small way, maybe.
1: We'll get back to this at 8 o'clock this morning. You can join Dukes and Bell at Twin Peaks in Buckhead this Tuesday as the world's biggest sporting event continues. Carl and Mike will be there for a match day party from 2 to 6. And while they're there, Michelob Ultra will be giving away tickets to the South Africa Czechia match in Atlanta. That's all while we enjoy the eats, drinks, and scenic views of Twin Peaks in Buckhead. It's all this Tuesday from 2 to 6 on Sports Radio 92.9 The Game. Hey, we've got halftime coming up, and it is Fair or Foul Friday. Fair or Foul? Ronald Acuna Jr. will come back from his injury and remain healthy the rest of the season. We will debate that next. Grant, is this your first time with Fair or Foul Friday?
2: I believe so, other than getting a random one when I do my race.
1: 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Yeah. All right. 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
5: Problems in Clayton County. Watch for a vehicle fire on I-75 southbound near Forest Parkway. Several lanes are closed. It's causing a backup to the perimeter on I-75, but also onto the south perimeter eastbound approaching the intersection. And then there's also an incident northbound on I-75 in Forest Park, close to Bob White Trail. It's creating a 2-mile backup. I'm Kelly Rush with your Odyssey Atlanta traffic.
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7: 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The Packers went 9-3-1 before Parsons injured his knee and lost the final four games of the season and were eliminated by the Bears in the wild card round of the playoffs. I'm Adam Abdallah.
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0: world that we live in where if they want to go draft another tackle, they could move Jake to right. I love Jake Matthews. I think he is unbelievable. He's always available. He's always on the field. He plays through injuries. But I do think he's getting a little bit older, and I think it could help him move into right tackle in some ways. I just think also that they probably, you know, eventually are going to make a move like that. So I think it would be fine with him, and he's versatile, so he can do it. You know, he started out as a right tackle on this team. So
1: that's true. So I would say fair, and all of that really makes sense because I think that in the short term, meaning this year into next year, I feel like they've got a decent, I don't know, handle on it, at mm-hmm. least as far as options are concerned and you know, flexibility. But, you know, we'll see in the draft. I mean, different things happen that you don't have on the board right now that by the time you get there might make a whole bunch more sense. So I don't know if it's an easy fair, but I feel more leaning towards that than just to say foul for foul's sake.
2: Okay, gotcha.
1: Okay.
2: Fair.
1: I made
2: that
1: really convoluted.
2: Fair or foul, Ronald Acuna Jr. will come back from this injury and remain healthy the rest of the season.
1: All right, let me point out that this needs to be fair. And I did some digging on this as well because I know that my colleague over here has advocated towards, you know, maybe Ronald just needs to come back in the second half. Did you do the math on how many games that would be, Ronald Acuna Jr. unavailable to the Braves, and what the impact of that many games would be?
0: No, I did not do the math on how many games.
1: It's about 30.
0: That's when you said, did I do the math, the first number popped in my head was 30.
1: That's a huge chunk of the season for a grade one hamstring strain.
0: I agree. It's also the second time he's had this hamstring issue. Same one, I do believe, the left one.
1: But are we just taking guys out to take him out?
0: Grant, I'm going to be 100% with you here.
1: I would hope so.
0: I do not want Ronald Acuna Jr. to miss 30 games, okay? But what I don't want, what I want even less, is this to get to September, and maybe this pennant race is tightened,
1: mm-hmm.
0: and we don't have Ronald Acuna Jr. because we messed around with a hamstring. I also don't want this to make that the reasoning. When I say it, it's not me advocating for it as much as me just saying, if you think it's going to continue to bother him, let's be safer than sorry.
1: But I will say this, time off right now does not guarantee anything 3 months from now.
0: I completely agree. But soft tissue injuries never go away until you sit for months, I feel like. And so, I think a lot of things in football terms, I know baseball's different. I totally understand that. But to me, when you as a wide receiver or running back, someone has a soft tissue injury, it seems like it's always an issue the rest of the season. But I don't want to take up too much time. We can argue in the next segment if you want, or
1: why
0: debate.
1: Not? Let's do that.
2: Fair or foul? Your wife is in charge of the thermostat.
0: Foul in my house. I will cater at times to her if she's cold or warm, mess with it. But most of the time, and Amy will be like, "It's hot in here," and I'm like, "All right, I'll mess with it." But I
1: have the opposite experience.
0: I handle that. I handle with the remote and the if I'm in a room, the remote and the thermostat are controlled by me.
1: So I will say fair. I've got no problem with someone controlling the thermostat other than me. Where I really run into trouble is the fan in the living room, which I would like to have on perpetually.
0: Yeah, I'm a fan guy myself.
2: Listen, yeah. it's the debate. Fancy fan. It's like a jet propeller that is too big for this 8-foot ceiling.
1: It's wonderful.
2: And so it's right there just, like Beyonce in there. It's ridiculous.
0: And when I say I control those things, those things don't matter as much, Amy. But I'm also kind with it, too. One time I got on the plane, I knew it was going to be cold.
1: One time.
0: So I got on the app and made sure I turned the heat on for her.
1: Okay.
0: Just didn't know she had seen it.
3: Very thoughtful.
2: I was kind one time.
1: I'll say, 364 of the days of the year, I'm going to call the shots. But, yeah, there's one day.
3: There's one day. One day I'm always going to give. I will say, too, that for me, and I'm not married, but Simone obviously been here for a long time, it is definitely fair that she controls the thermostat. It's like Bo said. You know, Simone will go, it's hot, and that's my cue. Gotta do something. But we usually do find a way to compromise. So if I turn the air off or have to sometimes, crazy enough, in the summer, turn the heat on, not as much now, but we usually debate, it's like, all right, if I'm going to do

0: this, the fan has to come on because boy Dylan run here, he runs hot.
1: Right.
0: And so I get hot real easy. So we got to have something happening for Dill so he don't start sweating in the house.
2: And the hotter I get, the more irritated I get, too.
0: That,
2: I can be cold.
0: Yes.
2: And I can deal with being cold.
3: Stuffiness.
2: When I get hot, like, it's just...
0: Yes.
2: Everything is just ratcheted up.
3: Yeah. Reese wants super fan zone.
2: That's right.
1: It is a super fan. Fair or foul, Knicks fans that left when they were down in Game 4 will lie for the rest of their lives and say they stayed for that historic comeback.
2: I'm going to go fair on that one.
3: Well, I think this is a trick question because Knicks fans are they're all a bunch of liars. They all lie all the time. So, I mean, this would be
2: the first person you lie to is yourself.
3: Yeah. So, I mean, this is, I mean, yes, they're already that. So, why would anything change?
1: Fair or foul, streaming services should always release all TV show episodes at the same time.
3: I want to say fair, but I also appreciate releasing them one at a time because it this nostalgia for me kind of takes me back to the old days.
2: Yeah.
3: Where you had to wait a week for the next episode.
2: And I will tell you this, people who experience shows that made you sit with those characters in those situations for a week at a time for 12 or 18 or 24 episodes, you had a totally different viewing experience than when you sat down and I watched 9 episodes yesterday. I'll watch 3 or 4 more tomorrow, and then I'll finish it up next week, and you're done with that season. You're on to the next one. The next thing you know, you've watched a show that was out for 7 years, and you've done it in less than 7 days.
3: Yep. That's how I did
2: it. It doesn't mean that you can't enjoy it. It just, it's a difficult and different feeling. And I'm more attached to the shows I watched in real time on networks than some of the ones that I had to just binge through, even if they were great.
1: So if I said Dutton Ranch, all the episodes dropped today, we'd only watch one at a time?
2: No. That's just where we are in 2026.
3: Yeah,
2: I miss the old way where like you got more time with those characters and also, thereby you appreciate that show for longer.
3: If it's that big of a deal to you that you need to they don't all drop at once, then the show should just come out 2 months later than it does for everybody else. That's what I'm doing with Dutton Ranch right now. I don't watch an episode.
2: A lot of people do that too.
1: Yeah. I actually think
2: you're still doing that with Breaking Bad, even though I've told you not to.
1: Streaming services are actually missing the boat on this. They should have a pay for it option.
2: Yeah,
1: I feel like
2: somebody would find a way around that. They're trying to keep subscribers, obviously.
3: Yeah. And thanks for giving them another way to make money off of us, Alan.
1: Well, I'm just saying.
2: Remember, we get rid of cable and we save all this money.
3: Yeah.
1: No.
3: Yeah, you were a cord cutter, weren't you?
1: Of course.
3: Early. You're like, oh, yeah, this
2: not
3: is
2: early.
3: The way.
2: No, no.
3: I wasn't either.
1: No.
3: I waited.
1: I was, and then I joined.
2: Right.
1: I have joined cable, and then we lost it. Okay. Fair or foul, the Braves will have 6 or more players hit 25 or more home runs this season.
2: I'm going to go foul on that one. I don't think they got 6 to get to 25. 6 for 20, possibly, but more likely 5. And one of them right now, the precinct that hasn't reported in yet, is Austin Riley. What are we going to see out of him over the next 4 months?
3: Yeah, he's sitting on, what, 8? And it feels like it's been...
2: And you got to say, if Ronald's missing, you've got him out for the next 30 days. So he's probably not going to get to 20 homers because he's having to sit out. So.
3: Well, I don't think he's going to get 20 homers playing right now. But I mean, you know, if you want to go there, because he's got one less than Austin Riley, and neither one are really hitting for

0: power other than a small surge by both.
1: One last one.
0: I think it's
1: one.
0: Foul.
1: Real quick. Fair or foul. It's pronounced caramel.
2: Foul.
0: It's caramel, ain't it?
1: There Do you really say caramel?
0: No, I say caramel.
1: Okay, I was going to say, there's no way.
2: Don't.
0: But I think I pronounce it wrong. I don't know. I don't know how often I actually say the word. That's the stuff in Snickers, right?
1: CJ Nikowski and Brandon Godden said caramel on the broadcast one day. So
2: I honestly, but one of those guys is eating a block of Parmesan cheese.
0: Hey, there's nothing wrong with
2: snack.
0: That.
3: I feel like that caramel is one of those words that can honestly go either way. Like, it doesn't bother me either way anybody says it.
2: Caramel's a city. Caramel, fine. Whatever.
0: Where is caramel at?
2: Indiana.
1: Is it really?
3: I have a...
0: You know, I passed three cars all from Indiana in a row today on the road. And they had to have been driving to Florida in like a little caravan.
3: I have a relative named Caramel.
2: Oh, tell her hi.
0: Did she tell people to pronounce it caramel?
3: No. It's clearly caramel for her. Yeah,
2: that's her gimmick name.
1: And the Broncos. The Broncos have locked in Sean Payton. We'll get into that next when we go in the huddle with the Morning Shift on Sports Radio 92.9 The Game in the Odyssey app.
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6: I-75 southbound at Forest Parkway. Watch for a vehicle fire that has three lanes blocked. The backup goes to the south perimeter eastbound, approaching the interchange. Clark Howell is your alternate. I'm Kelly Rush with your Odyssey Atlanta traffic.
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0: 7:42 on Sports Radio 92.9 The Game. It is the morning shift. I am Allie Mack with Bo Morgan. Grant McCauley is in for Mike Johnson today, and Dylan is hanging out behind the glass. 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Experienced personal injury attorneys get the strong arm. I know you guys have been keeping up with our German tourist friend, Freddie.
1: Yes.
0: He has made it to Bass Pro Shops. He went to a Freddy's because he had to, obviously. Spelled the same.
1: Gotta get the frozen custard.
0: Chipotle. And then he went to, I think it was a Walmart, where he went grocery shopping. He got bananas, fresh cut fruit, an apple, and he had a protein shake, one of those like naked protein shakes. Mm-hmm. And he was like, by the way, this was $15.
2: Dang.
0: I don't know if he was complaining about that or if he was like, oh, this was only $15.
2: I do wonder if now if Chipotle is his life. Yeah. Did we get that reference? Yeah.
0: It's a viral video, right?
2: Yes. Yeah. It's like, I think it's from Vine, I'm pretty sure. Oh my God. Yeah, Chipotle again, is my line.
1: I don't have the home version of the show, so I did not clock that one.
3: Grant's like non-reaction. It just was classic.
1: However, I love the fact that the dude went to Helen, Georgia and was like, I found a German village. That was so, where I climbed onto the Freddy train here and was like, this guy is pretty funny.
0: Right. Well,
3: admittedly, I've been on the Freddy train since, I think, the Buc-ee's, which might have been before that. But the fact that he went to the Bass Pro Shop and then he commented under his Bass Pro Shops pictures with, they sell rifles here. And I'm like, welcome to America, brother. I mean, yes. And those are hunting rifles. But it was just like, it's, you know why? Because it's something crazy about watching someone experience America when they, you know, as someone that's been to Germany, and I'm joking, but as someone's been, you know, it's way different. There's a lot other than the random Tex-Mex place in East Berlin that I walked up on.
1: Was it your live?
0: Chipotle was live.
3: It's just so different, and I can't imagine, you know, finding a Bass Pro Shops type, the German version of a Bass Pro Shops, right? Because they don't have anything.
1: Bass Pro Shop.
3: But they don't have anything that, this is a whole, think about how large Bass Pro Shops is. And they just don't have places like that I, you know, walked. They have like old churches and stuff.
0: I absolutely love the fact that Bo is flexing about being in Germany for what, 48 hours?
3: No, it was at least 72.
0: And this dude over here straight up lived there and didn't say a word.
1: I thought, I'm still upset that the Das Pro Shops went unrewarded. I thought that was a good one.
2: I thought it was good, Grant. I liked it.
1: Appreciate that.
0: Everyone's just getting their zigs
1: moral
0: and zags
1: support
0: in,
1: here.
0: That's all.
1: We found a German village in the mountains of North Georgia. LOL, I feel right at home. That's a wholesome tweet
3: right
1: there.
3: That is cool.
2: Small piece of Deutschland.
3: I resonated more with the, we've made it to New Orleans, another Waffle House stop. But they won't let us eat inside, so we're having to eat in the car. For some reason, it's pickup only. I was like, well, that's welcome to New Orleans.
1: Oh, but the way he says it, though, is late night snack in New Orleans at the Waffle House again. Unfortunately, we had to eat in the parking lot this time because they closed the dining area and only allowed takeaway.
0: Huh. I've never heard of that. Is that a thing?
3: It's probably a thing in a city like New Orleans.
1: For safety.
0: Okay.
3: Yes.
1: In case Kid Rock wants to eat there. I've heard that goes poorly.
0: I'm curious to see.
3: I thought that was only in Georgia.
1: I'm just saying. Now all other Waffle Houses have to take the proper measures.
0: The first match in Atlanta is on Monday, so I am curious to watch his Twitter and this little vlog, basically, that we're getting of the Southeast as these matches start, because I want to see what he's picking up in Atlanta.
3: Yeah. Yeah.
0: Like the varsity, is he going to go there?
3: Oh, yeah. You know, that's still a thing, right?
0: The varsity?
3: I mean, like, having to go there when you come to Atlanta.
0: Well, but to your point, Bo, he's doing the tradition. Like, he's doing the real America thing.
3: Yeah.
0: Right? That's the tourist thing,
3: yes,
0: too.
1: Yes. He's doing the Hogan tour. Real American tour.
2: They still go, what do you have, what do you have, what do you have when you go to the varsity?
3: Yeah, but it's more like, what do you have, what do you have, what do you have, what do you have? Yeah, they still have that guy.
0: Okay. How many times have you been to the varsity in your life, Dylan?
2: Probably like 3 or 4.
0: Bo?
3: At least 15 to 20.
0: 15 to 20. Okay. How many for
1: half
0: you?
1: Half a dozen or so.
0: Really?
1: Yeah.
0: I've only been once. I thought it was really more so just like a handful of times that people went. I didn't.
1: Yeah. Well, we had the one up in Kennesaw. Is that still open?
3: Yeah. I'm pretty sure. And so I went to that one.
1: Because I used to go to that movie theater over there, which now.

0: now, and this has nothing to do with anything, it's but it's open. Abandoned. But do you know people have YouTube channels where they just go explore abandoned buildings? And it was bizarre seeing these people walking through this theater that I've gone through like my whole life. And as recently as like 4 or 5 years ago, and it looks like it was a nuclear fallout situation because the roof's caved in and everything is just destroyed. It was just wild looking at that.
1: Are there still,
0: again,
1: like, movie
0: nothing
1: posters
0: to do with
1: up?
0: Anything. No. Like the whole place is gutted. And again, several places, the roof is now completely gone and
1: yeah.
0: It's just flooded and they've put security fences up around it now so that people, I guess, can't do that. But pretty wild. Yeah. Anyway, there's a Varsity over there by the abandoned movie theater.
1: Yes.
0: You know, which is a great place to go. We do a lot of fun stuff in the
1: great
0: town. We throw stuff
1: views.
0: Off the bridge.
1: What?
0: Tommy boy. Come on.
2: Maybe one of the things Freddie can do is go see the Braves while he's in town. They were in Chicago yesterday. Unfortunately, they got rained out. That will get rescheduled to August. So we'll see if that sweep happens or not.
0: Can I do one more Freddie thing because it's a radio crossover?
2: Please do.
0: Did
2: it.
0: You see his post about driving along? He's been to 5 states now, Mississippi, I think, and Louisiana, might have been 6, but he's been to about half a dozen states at this point. And he's so popular, clearly. We're sitting here talking about this gentleman having just the time of his life over here for the World Cup and getting ready for it. And he had posted that, hey, I like this Ella Langley. This is very pleasant. And so somebody had followed his journeys, is talking about him on the radio as he's driving, and plays an Ella Langley song for him. That is the power of radio right there.
2: I
0: point
2: love
0: that.
1: I mean, why is he not listening to the Odyssey app and us? But yes,
0: you
1: I
0: don't
1: agree.
0: Know that he wasn't.
1: That's pretty cool.
0: It could
1: cool.
0: have been an Odyssey station.
1: That is pretty cool. I haven't seen a picture of him, like him.
2: Well, and the other day when Mike was in, he was like, are we sure he's real? Because you don't see any photos of Freddie. But apparently Freddie is an Ella fella, just like Matt Olson, because his walk-up song is Ella Langley.
0: It is.
2: Tonight, the Braves will be taking on the Mets at 7:10. Spencer Strider on the mound. How are you feeling about this series going into it tonight?
0: Yeah, I mean, this is just an opportunity for the Braves to get right. I mean, they have lost 3 series all year. We're in the middle of June. I obviously understand the optics of getting walked off by the White Sox in that first game, and then not scoring runs for Chris Sale has also been a problem of late for the Braves. But overall, you know, this is a club that has shown that it has the ability to win series and do it repeatedly. So take advantage of kicking a divisional opponent while they're down. And the Mets have certainly been down for most of this year. So you need to go handle business, get on home, because it's going to be a little bit tougher. You know, once you get when the Brewers are coming in a week, that's going to be a tough matchup. The Giants are another team that's kind of been down, but they're hitting extremely well lately. So some tougher opponents, I think, waiting on the other side. And I say that very loosely because the Giants' record obviously is what it is and it's not far removed from the Mets. But it's always a good opportunity to take advantage of where you're at or where an opponent's at and rack up some wins.
1: Yeah, and I think the Braves have been, correct me if I'm wrong, really good against the East so far this year. So, and it's you just want to keep beating the teams in your division. And look, the Phillies are red hot. You're still trying to hold them at bay a little bit in that 8-10 range.
0: Yeah.
1: That is the primary goal right now, is the further you can keep them that far back, the better for you as the season goes on, obviously.
3: The morning shift goes in the huddle. A look at the latest football news.
4: 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Here's Allie, Mike, and Bo.
2: Henry Ruggs has been denied parole. It's now been 5 years since that fatal car wreck he got into in Vegas, where he was driving at 156 miles per hour with a blood alcohol content of 0.16.
1: Yeah, you'll get no sympathy from me.
0: No.
1: That car crash ended horrifically. You can say it was a mistake all you want, but some mistakes are a lot bigger than others. I think no matter what, though, I'm not going to sit here and say I advocate for him to spend the rest of his life in jail, but I don't think I know that there's been talk about him when he does get out trying to play again. He should never be allowed to play in the NFL again, in my eyes. Never. And that we can agree to disagree if you feel differently, but I will never come off that stance.
0: No, that's fair. I mean, again, it's a terrible decision, terrible outcome, and the consequences of one's own actions, as we've talked about. On other occasions on the show, some things carry some very hefty consequences.
2: Yeah, it's absolutely a terrible situation. The Broncos have signed head coach Sean Payton to a 5-year extension with the team. Your favorite guy, Bo.
0: That's one of your favorite guys.
1: Yeah.
0: Get me to it.
1: Yes, I despise him.
0: You've got several favorite

0: guys?
1: I do. He's up there at the top.
2: You get a I'm a Sean Payton guy shirt?
1: No.
0: I
1: would burn it. This is a no-brainer. Sean Payton is a lot of things, but one of them is a very good head coach in the NFL, and I don't blame the Broncos whatsoever for extending him. I don't have anything else to say about him. That's nice.
0: And that's all I have to say about
2: okay.
0: that.
2: Okay. The Tampa Bay Bucs were penalized in OTA practice for being too physical. Todd Bowles said they had too many guys on the ground.
1: We got this not too long ago. Here in Atlanta, we had one of those. It's silly. The way this plays out is someone essentially complained to their the actual rep themselves complained. That's the only way you're going to know, the player rep, and so the league came down. I would tell you it's not a big deal if they weren't putting in a new offense, but I still think it's not that big of a deal. It's an OTA. It's not even mandatory. So some teams are skipping mini camps, so I don't think it's that big of a deal.
0: Yeah.
2: And the Rams have canceled their mandatory mini camp. It was scheduled for next week, but Sean McVay decided to call it early. They'll get to training camp later this summer.
1: You got a veteran team. You're a favorite to win the Super Bowl with some of the moves you've made. You've got your offensive system. Your defensive coordinator is coming back again. I understand this completely. The only thing I would say that would scare me about this is and this sounds so screwed up, but it's the era we live in. After what just happened with their left tackle, is you give guys a little bit more time at home or out and about to maybe get in trouble. And I wouldn't have brought it up if their left tackle wouldn't have not just been arrested the other day for another incident that involves domestic violence. And now they're going to start worrying about what they're going to do because he could miss time depending on how that plays out.
0: Yeah, I don't know about all that. I feel like people can get in trouble just about any time and continue to prove that time after time. However, the veteran team, it just feels like in baseball we call it a show and go. Maybe you just don't need to do some of the pre-work. In particular, you can do it on your own, and you can come on in and handle business when it's mandatory.
2: But Myles Garrett just got there. Do you not want some time to get him settled in?
1: Myles Garrett doesn't need... Myles Garrett's job, when he walks on the field, like, go get him. And yeah, that means the quarterback.
0: Push him right out of bed. He'll figure it out.
1: The guy could retire today and be first ballot Hall of Famer. I hear it, but he doesn't need it.
2: 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The Falcons will have mini camp, and Storm Norton is out for the season. So the Falcons brought in Wanye Morris. 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
6: I-75 southbound at Forest Parkway. Watch for a vehicle fire that has three lanes blocked. The backup goes to the south perimeter eastbound, approaching the interchange. Clark Howell is your alternate. I'm Kelly Rush with your Odyssey Atlanta traffic.
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8: 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It is Allie, Bo, and Grant today. 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The Braves got rained out last night in Chicago. That game will be rescheduled to August tonight. They will take on the Mets. Spencer Strider is going up against Nolan McLean. First pitch is at 7:10. The 2026 FIFA World Cup got underway yesterday. Mexico beat South Africa 2-0, and South Korea beat Czechia 2-1. Team USA takes on Paraguay tonight at 9 p.m. in SoFi Stadium. Game 5 of the NBA Finals between the Knicks and the Spurs is tomorrow night in San Antonio. The Knicks have a 3-1 series lead. Georgia will take on Texas in their opening game of the Men's College World Series. The Dogs matchup with the Longhorns is set for tomorrow at 8 o'clock. You can hear it right here on Sports Radio 92.9 The Game. And the Falcons have reportedly acquired offensive tackle Wanya Morris in a trade with the Kansas City Chiefs. The Falcons gave the Chiefs a 2027 sixth-round pick, and along with Wanya Morris came a seventh-round draft pick for the Falcons as well. And at the same time, we did get the news yesterday that the Falcons have placed O-lineman Storm Norton on the PUP list, so he will not be playing this next season.
9: Yeah, I'm not sure if you'll ever see him play again. These injuries are tough. You know, it's obviously a lower body injury somewhere below the knee, but before the big toe. So that was, we really don't know. And so the fact that he missed all of last season and had a setback when he was trying to get ready to actually get activated, and then you turn around and now he's already suffered what I can only call a setback, being on the PUP list. I worry about his future as an NFL player. It sucks. I'm not going to say that like I know him, but I had a few interactions. He was a good guy, and you like to see good guys get rewarded and kind of stay healthy and be able to play. The more stuff to me is I'm getting to the point where even just calling him a swing tackle is a little bit unfair. He's like the ultimate swing offensive lineman. He reminds me a lot of Elijah Wilkinson. He can play the guard position, and he can play the tackle position.
10: Right. Does he jump in your DMs and tell you about your team?
9: Well, Elijah Wilkins apparently just wanted to tell you how bad your team sucked openly on replies. But
8: does he realize how out of pocket that was yet?
10: Or probably not.
8: Okay.
10: Probably doesn't care.
9: I'm sure someone told him that was a jerk move.
8: Yeah.
9: But I'm not sure if he cared. I don't really understand the angst.
8: So random.
9: I didn't think that he got treated unfairly here for the most part.
10: Yeah.
8: Right.
10: Well,
9: I thought at times Elijah Wilkinson played as good as you can expect for your third option.
10: And that's at right tackle. The context matters, right?
9: Yeah. Are some fans ridiculous? Yes. I mean, we've got people. The Braves are a first place team, they're 8 games up, and there's people complaining about half their roster. I mean, you know, like, so it's just how it is. That comes with the territory. I figured he would know that as a guy that's played in the league so long. But I think he fit, Morris to me fits along those terms where he can kind of do everything. And I think the immediate thought process by everyone, including myself, is he replaces Storm Norton as swing tackle.
10: Yeah. And that just makes the most sense. And again, to use the term corresponding move, as it felt like, you know, you're dealing with.

0: because it's persistent, it could be the end of his career, which is a shame. But the Falcons obviously are left with having to fill that void, and this is a move that could help there or in a variety of other places. So again, the versatility is nice.
1: Well, and Wanya Morris, I mean, he's a hometown guy. I graduated from Grayson High School. He requested this trade because he wanted to play. But we have two starting tackles. So why does he think Atlanta will be different for him?
2: Well, I think part of it is he had really fallen back in Kansas City.
0: It's not in their plan.
2: Yeah. He had, so this is a guy that was, 2 years ago, was their starting left tackle for a number of games. Then last year, he's in the guard position. This one, you know, he's kind of their swing guy, I guess, in a lot of ways. Doesn't get in very many games. And now he's just moved down to the chart. He was essentially being used on scout team stuff. So he had fallen out of favor. He knew he wasn't going to get any time. He probably wanted a reset to get away from there and kind of start over, right? I mean, I think sometimes we all get in a situation where it gets to the point where we're like, look, this is not good for anybody, me being here. I'd like a fresh start. And that's what he's going to get. And look, this is a fairly cheap move. You read what the details were, but you essentially swapped late round draft picks. And because of it, you got Morris. And so now it's going to help you, and it's going to help them getting off of it. And the guy's making is $1.4 million this year. So in the grand scheme of things, this is nothing, financially speaking. So, he just probably wanted, you know, sometimes you need that. And you don't know what the future holds. Nobody in this room would have said, yeah, Elijah Wilkins will start 17 games for us next year at right tackle.
0: Right.
2: But you had to, and he did for the most part. You know, he did an average job, you know, I would say. So it wasn't like he was overly good, but he wasn't bad either.
1: As far as Michael Jarrell, Jack Nelson, Ethan Anianwa, what does this move mean for them?
0: Well, competition, I'd say. Right?
2: Absolutely. I think this could make Jack Nelson's a guy that needs to continue to grow, mm-hmm. based on what we saw early from last year. It probably takes him from, as soon as the Storm Norton stuff was out there, if he knew about it, I'm sure he did, he's like, oh, I got a real shot at this. Now he's like, now I've got to really work to win this, which is good. Grant said the competition is good for everybody. I think it kind of moves some guys back a little bit. And the good thing is any of these guys that aren't necessarily – Jarrell, I don't know. That's a mystery to me. They traded for him in a similar trade last year, and then he just never played.
0: Right.
2: We thought that was the move to replace Storm Norton and
0: Caleb McGarry,
2: but it wasn't. He just I don't know what the hell is going on with that guy.
0: It was a non-factor.
2: Yeah, so you know, I can't tell you much about him, but this does move those guys back a little bit, and they're all going to have some competition, and it allows them to develop, especially the rookie. I mean, he's moving positions. He's hopefully not going to be pushed into action anytime soon.
1: Of what you know about Wanya Morris, does he fit this new offense that we're putting together better than he would have maybe over the last couple of years?
2: I think, honestly, God, based on his what his skill set is, I think he could. I think he would have been fine with either one. I saw some stuff, film on him this morning where he was running wide zone and he was running it very well. And then also you can see some stuff the way he moves. He's a pretty fluid guy. He's very athletic, so he could also be a guy, if he was replacing a Bergeron or a Lindstrom for a game or two, you could still have him as a pulling guard and those types of things. Sometimes tackles will do that. I think he kind of, because of how athletic his skill set really is at times, he can kind of play in a lot of different schemes. The thing for me that I saw is that there's this times, and I hate saying this because it just sounds icky saying it as a guy sitting behind a microphone for 3 hours a day, but there are times where it looked like either he was overwhelmed or he flat out looked lazy on film. And that's not something you necessarily want, which is what I think part of the reason he fell out of favor there. And sometimes, Grant,
0: what's the nice way of saying that? Like, just take some plays off, maybe?
2: Yeah, and that's the position you can't.
0: I don't know. Yeah,
2: right?
0: You definitely can't. No.
2: Especially not in a pass set when you're protecting a guy making $500-something million over the next 8 years, which is what Patrick Mahomes, and that's what he was protecting in some of those plays. I all

0: But I wonder, though, because you think about it, and maybe you've seen this with, like, with guys coming to Braves, and I know you've seen it too. Like, sometimes when you fall out of favor, it's you grow from that, but you don't ever get the opportunity to show that you've grown necessarily, because that's the mindset that someone has of you, right?
1: Maybe not in the original spot, but this is where we talk about, like, those change of scenery type trades where you're just looking for a new opportunity, and if plans change, and they change fairly quickly in the NFL as well, so you've got that going on, and you know, talent will get you so far, but ultimately it's a results-driven business, and if they don't feel like they can get it from you, why not, you know, see if you can get a little bit of something, move them along, and, you know, if they're wrong, they're wrong, but it's nothing but a great opportunity for Morris.
0: And sorry, real quick, this could be one of those things, too, where, you know, you scout a lot of guys, and maybe somebody on this Cleveland staff, or Ian Cunningham himself, had scouted him, you know, and looked at, took a hard look at him coming out of college. Remember, Kansas City moved up in that 23 draft. I think it was the third round.
1: It was a third round, 22 overall.
0: To get him. So there's a lot of, there was high expectations at one point, and so everybody thinks they can, they're the guy to fix somebody. Yeah. So
1: and you need some of those projects too, because sometimes you do, and it really pays off. So lottery ticket might be a stretch on it, but either way, you're betting on talent.
2: Well, and I mean, if you look at him, like, he's only 25. You know, he's young. So Bill Callahan has a pretty good reputation for developing alignment. Like, do you think he could benefit from Bill?
0: Oh, absolutely. Yeah. I like to call him Big Bill. I don't know why. It's just makes me giggle, but I've said it, you know, I'll say it every time we probably talk about him. He's one of the best offensive line coaches out there. And yeah, if coming home to that, you know, to obviously he played at Grayson and he's 100% in, I don't see why Wanya Morris couldn't revive his career and maybe take that and go somewhere else eventually. Yeah. Or maybe, look, again, we never know what's going to happen in training camp.
1: Maybe he plays his way into the plans.
0: Yeah, and that's the best-case scenario for him. If not, the best-case scenario is he's a swing tackle, and he revives his career enough to be a swing tackle for the next 8 to 9, 10 years, and that's a hell of a living. Because offensive, I mean, I said he's making 1.4 this year. I'd take 1.4 for the next 10 years. And it's only going to grow because you get a veteran. You know, it only grows, so.
2: How do you think Michael Penix Jr. and Tua feel about the Falcons continuing to add depth on the offensive line?
1: I think it probably makes them feel pretty good because you want to see your team committed to that, because that commitment extends directly to their ability to be able to execute their job. And that right tackle spot has been a problem issue for the Falcons. How could they address it with some depth this year? How could they make a longer-term move? Is this Jake Matthews ultimately moving over like you talked about before? Yeah. There's a lot of different ways they could do this, or does it end up being something where we don't have the final answer for that particular spot, but might see it in next year's draft or the year after?
0: Yeah, it's you love hearing that you're getting depth, guys that have started before, you know, and the Caleb McGarry is going to be a loss no matter how you look at it. It was a loss last year in the run game. It'll probably be a loss this year in the run game. You hope Juwan Taylor, who's Juwan Taylor's another guy that is

0: extremely talented. And remember, the 24 Chiefs team was a playoff team, right? And they're a Super Bowl team.
1: Yeah, and I've heard they're pretty good.
0: Their left tackle and their right tackle from that season for much of the season. I don't know if Wanya Moore started in the playoffs. I know that he only had like 12 games that year they started, but at one point in time, their starting tackles are now in your room and as depth pieces. Now, their offensive line has been hit or miss at times, but, I mean, there's talent.
1: Yep.
0: Coach them up. Get them ready.
2: Hey, today the U.S. men's national team begins their biggest soccer event ever, and Sports Radio 92.9 The Game wants you to be part of it with our match day parties brought to you by Michelob Ultra. 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Coming up, the Braves are facing the Mets tonight, starting that series. And the surgeon that did Ronald Acuna Jr.'s knee surgery and Shohei Ohtani's Tommy John surgery is starting to catch some heat thanks to Conor McGregor. We'll get into that next on Sports Radio 92.9 The Game and the Odyssey app.
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5: Clayton County, watch for a car fire on I-75 southbound at Forest Parkway. Three lanes were blocked earlier. Now it's only two, but the backup remains. Expect delays onto the south perimeter eastbound. And despite the incident, I-75 is still the fastest way. I'm Kelly Rush with your Odyssey Atlanta traffic.
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7: Green Bay Packers star edge rusher Micah Parsons told reporters yesterday that he most likely won't be able to return to the football field until at least October after his ACL surgery included a procedure in his meniscus as well. The Packers went 9-3-1 before Parsons injured his knee and lost the final four games of the season and were eliminated by the Bears in the wild card round of the playoffs. I'm Adam Abdallah.
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5: 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We are The Morning Shift. I am Allie with Bo. Grant McCauley is filling in for Mike Johnson today, and Dylan is hanging out behind the glass. And before we get to the Braves and a surgeon that's starting to get some heat, I think all three of us at some point yesterday, all four of us maybe, have been complaining about gas prices. And the AJC's Caitlin Harvey caught up with a guy that is beating the gas prices in the most innovative but aesthetically probably most ridiculous way. His name is Mally Hightower. He has taken his daughter's Barbie Jeep and merged it with a go-kart. It is street legal, and he basically pays like 36 cents worth of gas to drive that thing.
6: I saw this. I don't think that would work for me. I think my commute's a little long, but it is really cool.
7: I have seen, because I spend a little time scrolling on Facebook Marketplace just looking to see what's out there, because you will find some fascinating stuff. And I keep getting, I don't know why this would be, a go-kart chassis or body that's the 1989 Keaton Batmobile. And I just start thinking, all right, well, what would I have to have in order to put this on? Like, what do I need to do to make this thing happen, to at least drive around the neighborhood? Because if people want to drive around on golf carts, totally get it. I just want to take that to a different place.
6: I wonder with that thing if you could get like a battery, like the lithium battery that kind of runs. I don't think you get like some of these golf carts and stuff. I got a lithium battery for my golf cart, but I mean, I wonder if you could do that and it would just take, because that thing would go.
7: This thing looks like something you could drop on, you know, one of those gas powered go carts that they do the actual racing around with in other places, and you could really get some serious fun out of this one.
6: And that's what, like,
7: no flame coming out of the back, mind you,
6: like
7: no armor that activates itself, remote control stop, but other stuff.
6: Then why buy it? I mean, that's the whole point of it. Some of those, like, I don't know if you call them dune buggy, but off-road go-karts, like that. My buddy had one back in the day when we used to go off-road and stuff. And he had like a huge engine in that thing. That thing would absolutely move like a scalded dog, and
7: running like a scalded dog to
6: go there. And I'm telling you, like, if I had that thing on the road, I would drive it right now.
7: Yeah.
5: Would you drive the Barbie Jeep though?
6: I don't think I'd get very far.
5: But let's just say,
6: yes, I would. Okay, absolutely. If I could save money and it was street legal and I could make it to work under 3 hours, I'm all in.
5: I would totally drive that thing if it could get me to point A to point B.
7: How much is your time worth if it's causing your commute to turn into 3 hours, which for none of us...
6: Well, I said under.
7: Yeah. However, it's not the vehicle I don't trust as much as the other drivers.
5: Yeah.
7: When I was on my way home last night, I was passed by at least 6 motorcycles going 100-plus miles an hour. And I am talking about not just passed in the next lane, but I'm driving next to another car. We're both doing 75-ish, something like that. And he cuts in between us.
6: So that
7: happened at least 3 times. And I'm like, brother, if I don't see you and go over, you're done.
6: Well,
7: you're finished.
6: That's the problem. I've seen...
7: And that's not my...

0: my fault.
1: I no, it's not. I've seen motorcyclists get angry when they go in between you.
2: Mm-hmm.
1: And then, like, maybe, like, one car, I've seen the cars, like, kind of unbeknownst to them that there's a motorcycle coming up beside them.
0: Right.
1: But they kind of move over and they get close to the line. And I've seen guys throw their hands up and I'm like, you're in the wrong here. He has that entire lane to use. You don't get right. to ride down the middle.
0: And this is also pitch black at night.
1: That's
0: the worst.
1: Look, I
0: knew he was there because I could hear him coming.
1: Yeah,
0: that's it.
1: I don't drive a motorcycle for one reason, because I would kill myself, and I'm very understanding of that. I also have buddies that ride, and I'm very cautious when I get around a motorcycle.
0: Mm-hmm.
1: But if you put yourself in a bad spot, that ain't on me.
2: Yeah,
1: that's on you. You gotta be safe too.
0: Yeah, I mean, it feels like a measure twice, cut once type of an operation.
2: What was the, so there was one time we were driving, and I think it was going back to my old apartment. We had like a motorcycle gang following us.
0: I would probably not call it a gang. I think it's just a club, like a riding club.
2: Yeah.
0: But it was like 2 to 3 dozen motorcyclists.
1: Sounds like a gang to
0: and
1: me.
0: We're just driving. Well, they didn't have vests or anything that was notable iconography of anything nefarious. Mm-hmm. So just some folks out enjoying a leisurely ride. But when we get into
3: big
0: the turn lane,
3: word.
0: They come, which one was the big word?
4: Did you say iconography?
0: I did.
4: That's a big word to me.
2: You had to question which was the big word out of all that.
0: Had to know. Thank you.
1: Can you even spell that?
0: Either way, of course I can. Either way, to be followed anywhere by 36 motorcycles was pretty weird. All they were trying to do was just turn around and go back the other way.
2: No, they followed us into my apartment complex.
0: Did they really?
2: Yeah, they followed, because I was like, go through the visitor gate because it'll close in on them faster than the resident. I don't know, but they followed us into the apartment complex. I was like, I hope everyone's okay.
1: What happened?
0: I don't know. I don't remember that part. So,
1: did they,
0: I like to say, I've slept since then, so I have no idea.
2: Well, they didn't follow us to like my apartment, but they were in the complex.
1: That's weird. That'd bother me. I just kept driving around and not parked.
2: It was very jarring.
0: This guy must be following me. He's casing me. I'm gonna do another lap.
1: Yes.
0: I've done that before.
1: I've
0: done it before.
1: I there's a lot of crazy drivers out there with road rage these days. I'm not one of them. I'm a pretty calm driver, so.
2: Trying to remember. I'm trying to remember.
1: I yell, but it's from the friendly confines of my vehicle.
0: It's from a good place.
1: I only yell at
0: people.
1: The cab
0: of my truck.
1: Yeah, I mean, the only time I yell the window down is at Jaywalkers.
2: All right, so we'll skip that for now, because the Braves do start a series with the Mets tonight. They were rained out last night in Chicago, so that game with the White Sox will be rescheduled for August. But I do want to get to this storm that is starting to brew around one of professional sports' highest-ranked surgeons. What's the situation here?
0: Yeah, so Dr. Neil Eletrash has been known in the circles of multiple different sports as a very high-profile surgeon who has done knee surgeries, Tommy John surgery, number of different things for a number of different high-profile athletes. But apparently Major League Baseball is looking into his connection with the potential of having been involved with Conor McGregor using performance-enhancing drugs to rehab himself from a severely broken leg. A lot that you can unpack from this and extrapolate from it, because you're supposed to get some type of an allowance to be able to use these things. Apparently Conor didn't do that. And so, obviously, you regulate fighters. They are tested for different things. The things he was using, not stuff that you're going to pass tests with. So it seems like he may have tried to subvert those particular regulations. And so now the question is, how much did Dr. Eletrash know about this? And so that's where this comes down with the scrutiny. He's saying, I was not involved in any of this. I said, if you want to pursue that, you can. Here is the route to go. And passed it off. And so I don't know that this is necessarily something he did, but it's not the kind of heat that you want on you if you're a physician who's done the things he's done and has the reputation he has.
1: Yeah, this man operated on Leonardo DiCaprio at some point.
0: Leo.
1: I think you and I read, I think, the same articles and stuff that's been put out. The one thing, my one takeaway from this is like Grant said, he said, yeah, you can go do that. I'm not saying I'm going to help you, but you can go do that outside of me. But if the way the story or the way the word has gotten out is that he recommended that or was approved it for Conor, which is which is, I think,

0: where Major League Baseball is like, wait a minute. If you say you were cool with this for him, but you obviously didn't do anything, that's fine. But are you telling other guys in our league that you would do this or you're okay with it?
1: And that's what Major League Baseball is looking into.
0: That's all they
1: want to
0: know.
1: You don't want to have that particular connection because they don't want their rules subverted, obviously. So the quote that came from the New York Times was, I purposely wasn't involved with this evaluation by the consultant or any prescribing medication. Expert opinions is what he's in the business of. McGregor received showed that he could optimize his chance of a solid union and healing his fractures. But then you have other doctors in the same report that basically say, this is not something we really see as helping you to heal your bones. But the letter and the recommendation that, hey, you could go about doing this is what's drawn the question, because this is the guy that did both of Ron Acuña Jr.'s ACL surgeries. He's done the elbow surgeries for multiple pitchers, including Chris Sale, including Shohei Ohtani. I mean, the list is long. Aaron Rodgers' Achilles surgery, Tom Brady, Kobe Bryant. I mean, it's a who's who of major sports surgeries and injuries that this guy's been involved in. So this is not the look that he's going for here with what Conor McGregor has kind of managed to wander out into and drag his doctor along with
0: and
1: him.
0: And some of this stuff, I'm not saying he's innovating these new surgeries, but the Aaron Rodgers' Achilles was a newer form of surgery for the Achilles. It was a different type of surgery. I think it was even different than what Kirk Cousins had, and they had the surgery right around the same time, same year anyways. But all I can grasp from this is, and like Grant's explaining, is that they're just wanting to say, hey, just want to make sure you're not out there recommending this to our guys, like Grant said, to circumvent our rules. Mm-hmm. This is a wellness check, so to speak, on them. They're just like, let's just make sure what we know what you're telling our people. And I don't believe for a second this guy would go tell guys in sports that are so regulated like baseball and it's so frowned upon, because this is how he makes his living. I mean, so
2: we're hoping at this point no more news, no more updates on this. We don't want a Brendan Sorsby situation where there's an update every day. We just want this to be a wellness check and be done.
0: I want one final update and yes, be done. I agree. That's 100%.
1: Do you need an attorney general to get involved to bring it to a conclusion?
0: Well, it's only
2: what a mess.
0: And look, they can go after Dodgers players all they want, but if they come out any guy that he operated as a Brave, then I have an issue.
1: By the way, Michael Penix also had his knee repaired by Dr. Neil Eletresh.
2: He's got some clients, doesn't he? Goodness.
3: Well, all the clients.
0: A great mind told me earlier today that he has kind of replaced Dr. James Andrews in a lot of ways as the guy to go when you tear something.
1: Renowned.
0: Yeah. So you see, I said it my own way, but you know.
4: Word.
0: That's not a big word.
2: Two in one segment. That's listen to you. The World Cup is here, and we've got Jason Longshore to fill us in on all of the matches and teams you need to be paying attention to. 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
7: I-75 southbound is very heavy because of an earlier car fire at Forest Parkway. The right two lanes are blocked. The backup starts on the south perimeter eastbound at the airport ramp. It'll take about 20 minutes to get through the area, but you can save several minutes by using Clark Howell Highway as your alternate. I'm Kelly Rush with your Odyssey Atlanta traffic.
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2: 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It is the morning shift. I'm Allie Mack with Bo Morgan. Grant McCauley is filling in for Mike Johnson today. Dylan's hanging out behind the glass. And the World Cup is underway, so we are bringing in Atlanta United's color analyst and host of Atlanta Soccer Tonight, Jason Longshore. And our conversation with Jason is brought to you by Salomon Brothers Jewelers. The world is watching greatness. Celebrate yours at Salomon Brothers, Buckhead, Alpharetta, Sharpsburg. Jason, good morning. Thank you for joining us. We have been getting our World Cup Team of the Day every day for a couple months now. We've had so much anticipation for the World Cup. It's finally here. How excited are you now that we finally have this massive event underway?
3: We finally have games to talk about. That's what's cool about this. I mean, all the buildup is fun. There were a lot of different stories coming in, which we always see with any big event, any time before the Olympics, before previous World Cups. People are going to pick at different things, whether it's tickets, whether it's travel. This is all normal. Now we're talking about games. And we saw two really good ones yesterday. And hopefully the games today, especially the one tonight, can live up to all the hype.
4: Yeah, and a lot of games to come. And I want to ask you about just the scope of this World Cup. And I'm going to do it my own special way. So you have WrestleMania. That's good, right? But WrestleMania 2, they have it in three different cities with three different main events. So with the World Cup, not just one nation, not two nations, but three nations, and the largest World Cup that we've ever seen. Just kind of break down what this means to see the expansion of an event that already had a lot of pomp and circumstance attached to it, and obviously a lot of rabid followers.
3: What I really love is that you're seeing teams get here for the first time, and the game is ready for a team like Cabo Verde, like we're going to see here in Atlanta on Monday, a team that I think can get out of the first round and be a big surprise. You're seeing some teams that we haven't seen in a long time get back into the tournament. And the game is just at a point worldwide where you're going to have billions upon billions of people watch every match during this tournament. This is the one thing, even more than the Olympics, this is the one thing that worldwide everybody is talking about. Just yesterday in our city, it was amazing going through downtown before Fan Fest got really started and seeing people in Mexico jerseys, people in just all kinds of jerseys, but a ton of Mexico fans going to the Fan Festival at Centennial Olympic Park. I watched the game at Brewhouse Cafe, my usual hangout spot in Little Five Points, the OG soccer bar in Atlanta. Packed early, packed before the opening ceremony started. It's just such a uniting event in the world for people to come together and talk about it and all the roller coasters that we're going to go through over the next month plus of great games, of controversial games,
4: of
3: amazing goals, amazing saves, all of those things that we're all going to be talking about each and every day.
5: Jason, I was reading, believe it or not, an article about the U.S. men's national team's chances and the tournament. It's like 13 stats that prove why they will win. Well, I'm not going to go that far, but let's talk about where they stand. And I think it's Group D. And what are their chances of maybe winning that group, getting out, and making a run in the World Cup?
3: I think they win the group. I think they should win the group. And it's not an easy group, though. That's the point that it's kind of hard to make it, honestly, because this group is the tightest group in terms of FIFA rankings. So you don't have an easy game in it. And that can be a challenge. You've got three teams that are mostly evenly ranked. And I think the FIFA rankings are decently accurate in this. But the U.S. is going to be favored in every game. Not by a lot. So every game is tight, but you go in as the favorite. The U.S. has beaten Paraguay. They've beaten Australia in the last 12 months. Turkey hasn't been to a World Cup since 2002. They are very talented, but they've always been very inconsistent at the national team level. But if you start well and you get Paraguay and you get Australia first, if you start well and build momentum, that's what you're looking for from this U.S. team. No, they're not a favorite to win the World Cup. And that's okay. There's only eight countries that have won the World Cup in the history of the tournament going back to 1930. It is not easy to do, and there are a lot of great soccer countries that we associate with the game that have never won the World Cup.

0: So I think the idea of you have to win the World Cup, no, we'd love to. You're not quite there yet. You're the number 16, number 17 team in the world. I think the FIFA rankings just updated this morning, and the U.S. is 17. We don't go into a college football season with the teams that are ranked 16 and 17 and say they have to win the national championship. We're realistic about it, and I think we need to be that here. You're getting into a point now with soccer in this country where you're producing more and more talented players. The depth of the national team pool is really deep. What you want to see happen, and this is the part that there is a little bit of magic to it, you want to see the global superstar or two or close to it come along in a generation. And that isn't always easy to make happen or predict. It happens with an Argentina, it happens with a Brazil, it happens with an England. You get a cluster of great players that come together. What I like that the U.S. has done from just a global soccer perspective is you're producing more and more talented players. So your ground floor has gotten higher and higher. This is a good team. You're hoping that Christian Pulisic, you're hoping that I think Sergiño Dest could be a really big player in this group. You're hoping that Folair and Balogun up top can climb that ladder and be close to global superstars in this tournament to put a good group of players over the top and make a deep run.
1: Well, and as you're talking about global superstars, I am curious in your opinion, Jason, which American player of those you're naming, like who could become a household name by the end of this entire tournament?
0: Christian Pulisic is one because he's going to be a goal-scoring leading figure in the attack. And we talk usually household names are going to go to the attacking players. I'll give you the other one, and we've been talking about him a lot on Atlanta Soccer Tonight, on my Soccer Down Here platform. Alex Freeman is just everything you want in a defensive player. The son of Antonio Freeman, the great Green Bay Packers wide receiver. He is big, strong, fast, and smart, and he can score goals as a defensive player, but he can also defend anybody. He can win the aerial duels. He can run with guys. He can body guys off the ball. He's really forced his way into this team. He developed in Orlando, came through their development program, their academy, then their second team, then their first team. He moved in January to Villarreal and took a really big bet on himself to go to Spain in a World Cup year, knowing he was going to have to fight his way into a lineup with a team that was in mid-season. And he did. And he played consistently at the end of the year. In the two pre-tournament friendlies, he was as good as anybody in the U.S. shirt. Now, he's a defensive player, so he might not get some of those headlines that he should. But in terms of overall importance and what he can do for this group, and I think what he brings and his backstory and all of that, he should be a star coming out of this tournament.
2: Well, Jason, let me ask you a question that I feel like you and I share kind of a unique bond, if you will, a kinship on this station, because obviously when people think about soccer in Atlanta, they think about Jason Longshore. I hope when they think about baseball, maybe they'll think about me at some point. But when you get the opportunity to do it like we have for so long, to cover a sport that you clearly love, you have passion about, and you get to share that with people, and you have an event like this in your own backyard, it doesn't get any bigger than the World Cup. How excited are you to have this experience as well and have it be right here at home in your backyard?
0: It's pretty crazy, to be honest. It's you would have never guessed as a kid that you'd get a World Cup in Atlanta. I mean, I've written about it on Soccer Down Here, and you tried to get the 1994 World Cup, but You think back to 1994, you didn't have a place for them to play. You had what was Grant Field at the time, and it was the old artificial turf and had the big crown down the middle of the stadium, so you couldn't play World Cup games there. Atlanta Fulton County Stadium was being used by the Braves. You didn't have the Olympic Stadium yet. That wasn't a possibility anyway. So you missed out on that.
2: Yeah.
0: And now you have a stadium that is world-class, is the best of the American stadiums that are hosting this. You have a stadium that's going to wow every single person who comes into it, every single team. And Atlanta's become, in our lifetime, one of the great soccer cities of this hemisphere. So it's earned its spot into this. And for me, it's like what I tell people when they ask me if I have a dream job. Like, no, because I couldn't have dreamed it. It didn't exist. Like, it literally wasn't there when I was a kid.
2: Yeah.
0: And now we're going to get who I think is going to win the World Cup, Spain. We're going to get them for their first two games in the tournament starting next week. We're going to get a World Cup semifinal that, on paper, according to the seeding, would be England and Argentina, which is one of the most amazing sports rivalries in the world. We could see England and Argentina in knockout games before that. If, again, if things go to the, according to the seeds, we would get the Lionel Messi versus Cristiano Ronaldo elimination game in the round of 16.
2: Wow.
0: Two of the all-time greats playing against each other in what could be their last World Cup match. Mm. It's unbelievable what we have coming up over this next month plus.
3: I'm here for it.
1: Yeah, we're here for it. We're
2: and enjoy yourself, by the way, if I hadn't already made that clear.
0: Yes, I will definitely be doing that, along with trying to grab sleep here and there and doing Atlanta soccer tonight, every single night.
1: Yeah, what do you have coming up on the show tonight? I know it's nightly at this point.
0: Yeah, tonight it's 6 to 8. We're up at Mazzy's in Duluth getting ready for the U.S. match. So a lot of World Cup preview. We're going to hear from Madison Cruz, who is over at the mill at Etowah in Cherokee County. There are watch parties everywhere tonight. You can go to the Fan Festival downtown. You can go to all of these different events, Decatur Watch Fest. Anywhere you want to be part of this tonight, get out there and do it. Like, this is going to be a special game tonight. And what we're going to try to do on AST is give you some of the things to expect, some of the players to watch, some of the things to be excited about with this U.S. team as they get their World Cup journey started against Paraguay.
3: Jason, got 20 seconds. Who's the group of death this year?
0: I think, honestly, it's the U.S. group because there's four teams in it, and all of them should get to the knockout rounds, but one of them definitely won't. And I think because the group's so tight, whoever finishes in third place might not get enough points to get out of the group stage either. So I think it's the U.S. group that's the group of death.
3: Wow. Good stuff. Thank you.
1: Well, make sure to check out Jason Longshore at Mazzy's tonight in Duluth, 6 to 8. U.S. takes on Paraguay tonight at 9. We're looking forward to it. Jason, we appreciate the time this morning.
0: Thanks, y'all. Anytime.
1: All right. Enjoy it. Thanks again to Jason Longshore for joining us, Atlanta United's color analyst and host of Atlanta Soccer Tonight. Again, you can catch that every single night throughout the World Cup. Find him on Twitter at Longshoe is his Twitter handle. Boy, I got to tell you, I heard the words yesterday that I've been waiting my entire marriage to hear.
4: Uh-oh.
1: Let me ask my wife.
4: Oh.
1: I overheard that phone conversation yesterday. I was like, I haven't heard that once.
2: How could that possibly be? I want to come back next week and defend myself.
1: Grant, thank you so much for filling in these last few days. Well, have we scared you off or will you come back again?
2: No, I'll come back.
4: Thank you, G-Mac.
2: Thanks, guys.
1: We appreciate it. 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That is going to do it for us. For Bo, Grant, Dylan, and myself, Allie Mack, thanks for being here today. The Steakhouse is coming up next on Sports Radio 92.9 The Game. And don't forget to...
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0: We're here from the Midday Show with Andy and Randy coming up on a Friday edition of the program. We'll talk about if the Braves salvaged the series against the White Sox. The World Cup is underway. We'll keep getting ready for the U.S. game as well. And it's a Friday. We'll do all kinds of weird off-the-wall stuff like we normally do. So don't miss it. It starts at 11 on the Midday Show with Andy and Randy on Sports Radio 92.9 The Game.
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3: It's still heavy on I-75 southbound because of an earlier car fire at Forest Parkway. The right two lanes are blocked, and the backup goes on to the south perimeter eastbound at Riverdale Road because now there's an incident within the backup. Clark Howell Highway is your alternate. I'm Kelly Rush with Odyssey Atlanta Traffic.
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0: their foot in.
1: Have you seen LeBron clap his hands before he goes on the court?
0: Yeah, that's what you need.
1: I've left the house a couple times like that.
0: Well, it's going to be one of those. I'm headed to New York City later today. It's 97 today in New York City.
1: I love that you're going up there to celebrate the Knicks.
0: Yeah.
1: I absolutely love that you said, you know what, I'm going to spend some time with the Knicks.
0: I'm just praying that they don't win that thing on Saturday night when I'm with my sweet little Nola. We're up there. I got some business, and she's coming along with me. And
1: love the content from Megan Maroney concert. Took Nola and her girls. I saw that. It was great. My daughter, and thank you very much for helping that out, went on Monday night with her little best friend. And when I tell you the videos, I showed you a couple of videos.
0: Pure joy, right?
1: Absolutely, completely locked in. She's been listening to, she loves Megan Maroney, but she has been, I mean, the whole house, every musical thing that plays music in our house has been Megan Maroney all week.
0: Well, you are a girl dad, right?
1: Girl dad, man.
0: How many you got?
1: Well, four.
0: Four.
1: Good yeah. Lord said, so here you go.
0: Four. You're four for four. No boys in the mix. So, it's great to be able to spend time. And this has been a great summer because the girls are home. And, you know, Sophie graduates college, so I won't have everybody home ever again, probably like this. So I'm taking full advantage of it.
1: Yep.
0: I am praying that I don't have to be in a New York City that wins game five. And I'm starting to think more and more like Sandra said. Like, they haven't played their best game, the Knicks. San Antonio, the heat that De'Aaron Fox is taking, Wembanyama obviously missing those two big foul shots late, the blown game. Like, there's a chance that New York just comes out and rolls them on, and it's over. Like, I'm hoping that the San Antonio Spurs, they're just so young, and that's what I've been saying.
1: They are incredibly young.
0: Yeah, and that's what's hurting them in this series. Yeah. They didn't know how to handle prosperity. When they had that lead, they kept jacking up bad shots. Their coach acted young, right?
1: Yep.
0: By not calling timeouts. There's just a lot of elements where that, listen, Ananobi's an X factor, but I just, you know, I have a feeling that every game has been close, that there's a chance that New York rolls them.
1: All four games the underdog has covered.
0: All four games.
1: All four games.
0: Yeah, I know. The Spurs actually lost and covered, but yeah, all four road teams have covered. And I don't know, man. I hope that Stephon Castle has a 27-point night in him, and maybe De'Aaron Fox comes back.
1: How good is Stephon Castle?
0: Yeah. Well, did you see the replay of Karl-Anthony Towns telling the two fans to get closer?

0: Evan Yamas, Stephon Castle had a chance to be open.
1: Yes.
0: But they couldn't get him the ball. But I don't know. I got a feeling that
1: you don't win a series when something like that happens. I know. You don't win one. Now, I'll be honest with you. They might win this one in San Antonio. They might win this one in San Antonio, but
0: you're totally right. Like, unless you're so much better and we're sleeping, you're even teams. Those two teams are even.
1: Yep.
0: But when you blow a 29 point lead,
1: you don't. You just mentally, you can't overcome that. You cannot overcome that.
0: And just, you know, statistically, if you're that close and you didn't get the game you were supposed to get, which was that one, you're not going to. They're going to win three in a row. They're not, you know, those two teams are fairly even, and the experience factor. So, look, I have a feeling I'm going to be in New York when they're just, and I'm staying in Times Square. So I'm going to
1: go get it, man.
0: Well, no, I don't.
1: Have you seen that scene in Game of Thrones where he pulls the sword and all the horses are coming at him?
0: Yeah.
1: Yeah, that's going to be you Saturday.
0: That was the battle of the, which battle was that? That was one of the key episodes. Yeah, but anyways, Atlanta's got a buzz. This is speaking of New York. I had two meetings downtown yesterday. Downtown Atlanta, day one of World Cup. I had a meeting over at the Mart. Our friends over at Georgia Lottery, who I do a lot of work with on Atlanta Eats, they have an office right on Williams and Baker Street. So that's like right outside Centennial Olympic Park. And then I had an event over right by the stadium, Mercedes-Benz. So I just parked my car and said, I'm just going to walk. I'm going to walk to everything. Well, it was 90 degrees yesterday afternoon.
1: Oh, yeah.
0: And things were getting going. And I was like, I'm going to pretend like I'm in a real, you know, city where you walk 15 blocks to go to a meeting or whatever. Let me tell you, I got my steps yesterday. Downtown Atlanta in the middle of Mexico had just kicked off.
1: Yes.
0: And I spent the next 3 hours there sweating my you-know-what off, walking Swamp around. Butt. Yeah, big time. But I will tell you this, there's a great buzz. I can't imagine that any city's doing better than us with Centennial Olympic Park Fan Fest, which is free,
1: yep,
0: right?
1: Yep.
0: Did you see the videos of the Mexico fans going absolutely crazy inside Centennial Olympic Park?
1: I did see that. Yep. Yeah. Sanders sent that on our thread.
0: Mm-hmm. Incredible how it's already happening. You heard the same thing in a few other cities. There's a lot of Mexican Americans these cities.
1: Oh, yeah.
0: And they are finding the Fan Fests. And they are gathering. And yesterday, I don't know how strategic they were about having Mexico start World Cup, but it definitely worked yesterday. There were cities all over. Like, I read an article in a Boston paper saying, now we know what World Cup's going to be like. They had a fan fest also.
1: Yeah.
0: And it looked just like all these Mexican flags.
1: Yep.
0: All these folks. You can't get access to a lot of tickets. That game was in Mexico anyway. But you could feel downtown yesterday, Rusty. It's all different, man. And trucks of, you know, high level military, extra security, backup pickup trucks, you know, a bunch of six dudes, all, you know, all fully, you know, in uniform.
1: Yep.
0: And you get a sense that the United States of America is dialed in right now, man. The whole world is going to start moving more and more here. So I got that sense yesterday. Heard a lot of, foreign accents. I guess I was reading about, I think it's Scotland is playing in Boston, so like downtown Faneuil Hall, all these dudes in their skirts.
1: Oh yeah,
0: right,
1: kilts.
0: Mm-hmm. Yes, thank you. In their kilts, so the energy started to happen in a lot of these cities, and we were thrilled to be voted number one venue. USA Today said of the 16 cities, Atlanta is the number one city. So
1: we are hoping on our steakhouse text thread that this German is real.
0: Freddie. So online
1: this morning, it's 425,000 followers. Look, it's great, but we all have a little bit of apprehension there. Yeah,
0: it's the coming to America version of this German fan who's experiencing
1: great content.
0: Southern landmarks, trying to make sense of them, right?
1: Yeah, yeah.
0: When did it start for you? When did you start reading Freddie?
1: Monday. I sent y'all the screenshot, I took a screenshot because I was like, I'm interested to see. So I sent that to you Tuesday morning at 9 a.m. He had 76,000 followers.
0: And what did he do to first get on? What was he talking
1: about?
0: The
1: Waffle House one.
0: Oh, the Waffle House one was the one.
1: Yeah. That started it.
0: So it's all these cultural phenomenons that supposedly Freddie is discovering, right?
1: Yeah, listen, he's going to Bucky's.
0: Was it Auburn?
1: Now, that's what makes me hope that this is real.
0: Yeah.
1: But he has no pictures of himself anywhere.
0: Right.
1: He hasn't been on any kind of, everybody's trying to get this guy to be on their radio show and all that.
2: It's also supposedly Helen. He's already made his way. Yeah.

0: Yes.
1: He's taking videos. So he has to be multiple people, though.
2: Which would be fine, I guess. It's still a good look at the United States.
1: A bunch of frat boys together.
0: But it could be a brand that figured it out. It could be a bunch of frat boys, too, now.
1: That's like, I live in Helen. I got one in Mobile. Right. We got one in Birmingham.
0: No, that's what you're saying, like a team.
1: Yeah,
0: like,
1: oh, yeah. Here's what I'm saying. Oh, yeah.
0: We're going to build this site.
1: Yeah.
0: We're going to have folks at different multiple locations, and we're going to push out this content regardless.
1: It's killing.
0: Yeah, it's doing well. All right, let's do our 9 and 9. A lot to get to.

0: Yeah, it's doing well. All right, let's do our 9 and 9. A lot to get to.
1: Time for the 9 and 9. It's 9 things you need to know.
2: 9 on the Steakhouse.
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0: World Cup begins. Mexico 2-0 win over South Africa. And South Korea beats the Czechs in the 80th minute, 2-1 there. United States and Paraguay tonight in L.A.
3: Yep.
0: And
3: SoFi.
0: SoFi, 9 o'clock. I'm excited. I don't know. You know, I can't imagine. I don't know. I don't care what your passion is for soccer. It happens every 4 years. It's on our home, you know, turf. It's in the United States. It's in L.A. Winnable game. Winnable group.
3: Last time we fought. Last time they had a bench clearing brawl where they got in each other's, they grabbed each other's jerseys and made it a little pretty physical. So that gives you a little bit of juice. Look, I'm like everybody else. I'll pay attention if we're doing well. And I'm going to watch soccer. I'm going to watch the games. But I'm going to be, like, it's like the hockey. The more they get winning, right. I was ready. I'm looking for jerseys. You know what I mean?
0: I think you started taking skating lessons.
3: Dude, I'm telling you right now. Hockey, yeah, right? Man. I even know what icing is now.
0: Meanwhile, Monday is our game here. First game here is
3: what time is that?
0: I think it's 12 noon. And we'll have lots more of Mike Conte at 10 o'clock. 12 noon, Atlanta begins our 8-game stretch of World Cup competition.
3: So can I ask a question? Like, Atlanta United is paused? Is that league paused right now?
0: Totally paused.
3: Okay.
0: No MLS going on. Hey, real quick, a couple other quick notes. Braves and Mets in New York, something else going on up there. 7:15 tonight, Spencer Strider and Nolan McClain as the Braves trying to work through some stuff with Ronald Acuna, get Drake Baldwin back, get some guys.
3: Tweeted again, Eric Hartman. The guy in Rome. I mean, it's interesting. I'm very fascinated because, you know, I know people there, and you have all these major league teams are coming to town to watch him. He is going to be a hot topic.
0: Those of you don't know, he's playing at
3: High A Rome. So there's a guy last night, I apologize. I will go back and find it. There's a guy on X that does a Braves podcast, and he said this is the most talented Rome team since Jeff Francoeur and him won the South Atlantic League. Caminiti's son's there. They got a bunch of guys that can play, but Eric Hartman is the guy right now.
0: Their question is, will they make a move and give up a prospect to get a front
3: line? I'm with you.
0: I think we won a World Series.
3: If we can pick up starting pitching in July, you have to give up some of these guys.
0: Meanwhile,
3: which sucks.
0: Hurricanes 4-2 win last night in Carolina. They are one win away in Raleigh-Durham.
3: How about that? Did you see the night them down 4-0, how quick they scored those four goals?
0: That was a wild night.
3: Unbelievable. This
0: Johnny Tortorella, the head coach of the Vegas Knights, says we will win game 6 and force a game 7. Obviously, we talked about the NBA tomorrow night. Spurs a 5.5-point favorite. And I believe who's going public today?
3: SpaceX.
0: SpaceX going public will make Elon Musk the first trillionaire of all time. And going to make a lot of folks.
3: 4,000 new millionaires as of 8 a.m. this morning.
0: That's awesome. All right, when we come back.
3: Better get a gas tank. Take a gas.
0: Boy, Brent Key surprised some folks yesterday.
3: Oof.
0: What a story coming out of the Flats.
3: Good luck with those parents.
0: He's found himself a quarterback, young one too. Wait till you hear this story. 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
3: Green Bay Packers star edge rusher Micah Parsons told reporters yesterday that he most likely won't be able to return to the football field until at least October after his ACL surgery included a procedure in his meniscus as well. The Packers went 9-3-1 before Parsons injured his knee and lost the final four games of the season and were eliminated by the Bears in the wild card round of the playoffs. I'm Adam Abdallah.

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6: It's still heavy on I-75 southbound because of an earlier car fire at Forest Parkway. The right two lanes are blocked, and the backup goes on to the south perimeter eastbound at Riverdale Road because now there's an incident within the backup. Clark Howell Highway is your alternate. I'm Kelly Rush with Odyssey Atlanta Traffic.
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0: national team. I cannot believe it is finally here, the World Cup in America, North America. And we are excited as heck. And the national team begins their biggest soccer event ever. 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That's all today with Sports Radio 92.9 The Game. Big night for sure. Big night to USA to try to go out there. And exactly what Rusty said. Can you get the American public dialed in? And guess how long it'll take? No time at all.
1: Yep.
0: Beat Paraguay, have it a goal like they had the other night in Chicago, and the tie, Germany up at 1-1. They lost 2-1, but the tying goal was absolutely spectacular. Have a couple of highlight moments. Obviously, if Pulisic does anything, that's going to be great, but we'll learn more about that team from Mike Conti at 10 o'clock. And that's what it'll take. And if you have a bad night tonight, it'll go the other direction, right? So a lot. I'd say a lot at stake for the entire process of the World Cup in North America, but obviously
1: they desperately want to win this game.
0: I could not agree more. This is a really big game for them in L.A. to kick things off and get the American public at a time of year. Let's be honest, the NBA Finals could end on Saturday night. It's just fascinating that
1: the window is there. The window is there.
0: Yeah, listen, I'm a guy that whatever the World Cup has been, I will, and I'm not a huge soccer fan, but I never miss a USA World Cup game. I remember being in New York 10, 12 years ago when we made a little bit of a run. We played Germany, found a bar in the middle of the day, forget where that World Cup location was, obviously Qatar in the last one. But, you know, I think people forget how much everybody's schedule will change. Now, the difference was back then in these other ones, you had weird times. You know, USA's at noon, USA's at 6, USA's at 11 a.m.
1: Yes.
0: The beauty of on being over here, right, is that we're going to be playing primetime on Fox every single night, and that's how it's going to go, which means great numbers, easy for the American public. Go out after work, find your best soccer bar. There's tons of them in Atlanta, and lead up to it. Very different from the various time zones that we've been used to. Even when the USA made a run, it was different, you know, awkward times. I remember like a Friday game. It started at noon, and you had to just like figure out where you're going to go watch that game if you're in Atlanta or out of town. Anyway, that's one thing going on. What a weird headline. What a weird headline.
1: Oh, man.
0: Brent Key. Yesterday, what is announced by Georgia Tech?
1: Well, our Georgia Tech rival site, Kelly Quinlan, those guys do a great job on jacketsonline.com. He reported yesterday, he tweeted a picture of Brent Key talking to Andrew Smart, Kirby Smart's son. Why was Kirby Smart's son at Georgia Tech? Yesterday was the Corky Kale 7-on-7. Athens Academy was a part of that team event, and Brent Key got to watch Andrew Smart play a couple of games. And I'm pretty sure the picture from Kelly Quinlan is the moment that Brent Key offered Andrew Smart yesterday

0: think people, there's a lot of mixed kind of.
1: So Brent Key offered,
0: Andrew Smart. He's 14.
1: Okay. He offered 14-year-old Andrew Smart, Kirby Smart's son, offered him a Georgia Tech scholarship for 2000.
0: He's a 2030. Yeah. Yeah.
1: And it's not, listen, we haven't talked a lot about
0: Kirby
1: Andrew
0: had
1: Smart.
0: A great day. He saved on college yesterday for Andrew. That's a great day.
1: Let me tell you something. If he hasn't played football, he's got a hell of a degree graduating Georgia Tech.
0: No doubt.
1: But how much of that is hype and how much of that is real?
0: So let me be real careful with that because I think people like that is a gimmick deal. Andrew Smart is a real – now let me say this because I'm in that world every day. He's not the first 2030 with an offer. That happens more than you think. Okay, it just made more headlines yesterday because who he was. But Andrew is a real prospect at this point early on. I think looking at the records, because I've had him at several of my camps and I do all my stuff through Under Armour verified measurements. They pay for me to send those measurements to them. So I have to do electronic, all that stuff. I believe Andrew in a calendar year stake went from 5'10 to 6'2 in 12 months. He was 177 pounds, 6'2.
1: Wow.
0: Here's the one. He went from a size 12 shoe to a size 15 shoe in 11 months.
1: How tall is Kirby? Right at 6 feet, a little under, 5'11. All right. I'm going to say
0: Kirby's 6 foot.
1: Yeah.
0: NFL combine measured him, he ain't hitting 6 foot.
1: All right. So that's
0: but I'm trying to get around
1: where
0: golf
1: is that
0: out of him.
1: Height coming from Mary Beth.
0: Mary Beth. Yeah.
1: Basketball
0: Mary Beth,
1: player in Georgia.
0: She was a state. She was Miss Georgia in basketball senior year at Morrow. So she's athletic too. Two D1 athletes. Andrew is in his own. If it was Andrew Smith, he would be a prospect. Let me make that part clear.
1: Okay.
0: So he has that with him. He's very young in this, but don't let the last name fool you. Andrew is going. Probably get in trouble for this. That wasn't his first offer yesterday. He has offers. Okay. The way they're handling it is not trying to put too much on him, but he has offers.
1: Yeah,
0: people have seen him throw. They have offered him.
1: Now, if you wonder why you hadn't heard this before, when you're 13 years old and you're 5'9", it's not like there's going to be a lot of buzz.
0: The reason that got out yesterday is because a reporter saw that happen. Okay.
1: But Tech announced it.
0: Not Georgia Tech did not announce it.
1: They did not.
0: No.
1: Rivals announced it.
0: But okay. Well, Kelly Coolin works for Rivals, which he's doing his job.
1: Right.
0: You know, and that's part of it. But yesterday was not his first offer. So this kid is a prospect. So don't let the last name fool you.
1: You know a little bit about the inner workings of Georgia. Do you believe that Kirby would ever want to coach this kid in a quarterback competition at Georgia and be one of those 4 or 5-star quarterbacks that shows up there?
0: I would certainly think that Kirby would take the opportunity because he grew up playing for his dad in the moment. I'll say this.
1: That's so complicated at that position because what is Kirby going to do? I'm going to bring in 3 5-star quarterbacks.
0: But let me tell you something. You think Kirby Smart's going to let Andrew Smart go play at Tennessee and head coach against him? Let me be clear with this.
1: Yes.
0: Kirby's nephew, who is a big-time prospect. He committed to West Virginia yesterday. He felt his path was to go play for somebody else.
1: Not to play at Georgia.
0: He went to West Virginia. He committed to West Virginia yesterday.
1: In what position?
0: Wide receiver.
1: He's coming out of where?
0: Kale High School.
1: Okay.
0: Brock Burris, great player. 6'5".
1: Rising senior?
0: He's a rising senior. He committed to West Virginia yesterday. His path, he wanted to go play for somebody else right now.
1: Right.
0: I don't know. This is such a long way to go, but I'm just saying, if you fast forward 4 years from now and the early path that Andrew Smart's on, I would have a hard time believing Kirby's not going to spend time with his son. Mike Bobo is coaching 2 of his sons at Georgia right now. Jake Bobo is a freshman walk-on quarterback, and his son Drew is probably maybe the best pro prospect on the team. So, you know, you spend time with your kids, it's invaluable.
1: What's the health of, Drew Bobo?
0: He's doing really good.
1: How much do you think on a scale of 1 to 10 that injury hurt Georgia's chance to win a national title?
0: Oh man, that was a massive one. And I didn't really understand as much, but spending some time in Athens afterwards the last couple of months, it handicapped them pretty good bit in the run game. And Drew is such a guy that makes all the calls. Gunner depended on

0: lot on him because he makes all the blitz, all the defensive calls.
1: Yeah, I think it was enormous. I think it was enormous. That
0: you know, it's funny, man, because when Drew Bobo committed, everybody was like, "Damn, we're just taking this kid." And right. Now, and here's Drew might be the top two or three pro prospect on it. Dude, the NFL teams are going to rave over him.
1: They love him. Isn't he everything you want? Top, like, just mindset. Obviously, he's been incredibly well coached, but the leader.
0: Do you realize that Drew Bobo, his sophomore year, was playing Saturday morning football at a rec park in Colorado because their high school didn't have a stadium? Then he goes to Hammond, South Carolina, which is a decent program. He spends 1 year at Auburn High School because Mike went from Colorado State to South Carolina to Auburn. So his best days were ahead of him.
1: Right.
0: But everybody's like, you're just taking this kid because it's Mike Bobo's son. Well, think about that now. Yeah. That is one of the best players on your freaking team.
1: I'll give you another scenario Georgia fans don't want to hear. But, you know, I don't think – listen, I think Herbie and just in general the college football landscape, if it doesn't change, there's a lot of reasons that why, you know, you make a good run at it and then you get out of it. I think Herbie at some point will coach in the National Football League, maybe down the line. But if he gets another national title at Georgia, that would be three. There's a chance he could say, let me hand it over to Mike Bobo or whoever, and let me go watch my son for three years.
0: Or
1: let me go watch him.
0: Georgia fans would probably want Andrew Smart in that locker room. Let me say this, too, real quick. We're talking about Georgia Tech. They have been on an absolute heater in recruiting. They got three commits yesterday. Brian Porter, wide receiver out of New Jersey. Jason Crenshaw, linebacker out of Prattville, Alabama. And Antoine Luckett, a wide receiver out of Colquitt. I think Georgia Tech in the last 6 days has got 8 verbal commits. They're on an absolute tear. And right now, JacketsOnline.com, our rivals, Georgia Tech site, they do a great job. They're all over. But if you're a Georgia Tech fan right now in Brent Key, they're on an absolute tear in recruiting.
1: You just made somebody's day driving around Atlanta, a Georgia Tech alum. And they
0: understand. They better understand what's going on.
1: Well, they're so buttoned up right now. Like, yeah. Now this is Brent Key, what, year 4, right?
0: Yeah.
1: To be... And Godsey there now, our buddy, and watching the continuity. Of
0: Justice Haynes in town.
1: No doubt. Hey, when we come back, where do you go from here if you are Victor Wembanyama and that entire roster? We'll talk about a fascinating Game 5 coming up. Sports Radio 92.9.
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5: It's still heavy on I-75 southbound because of an earlier car fire at Forest Parkway. The right two lanes are blocked, and the backup goes on to the south perimeter eastbound at Riverdale Road because now there's an incident within the backup. Clark Howell Highway is your alternate. I'm Kelly Rush with Odyssey Atlanta Traffic.
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0: James, Dave Shapiro, Rusty Manziel. Thanks so much for joining us on a very busy time in the great city of Atlanta. World Cup is here. Braves will be back home after their weekend series against the Mets. What's been a fascinating, thrilling, captivating, fun season. And boy, oh boy, there's nothing like the fall in Atlanta when the Braves are headed to a postseason we're in the middle of football season. And if the Falcons actually get good, and we'll talk about what we saw what we've seen out there at Flowery Branch, especially with Zachariah Branch and Tua. But I mean, you know, we sit around and we've been doing this a long time, Rusty, in different capacities. But we always have a great sense for what the energy is going to be. And listen, we've never had World Cup before, so this is going to be a new experience for our city and a new experience of how many folks are going to be in town. Totally different from the Olympics or Super Bowl or Final Fours or SEC titles. We know that. That's old hat for us. We also know that when the Atlanta Braves are headed to the postseason, different. Which they're headed,
1: different.
0: Right?
1: Different.
0: And you have playoff games in October,
1: different.
0: Which is also when the SEC season gets going, right?
1: Oh, gosh.
0: And it's also when, looking at what Georgia Tech is doing right now, they've changed the game and the conversation. If you add the Falcons, which could be a surprise team now, you know, I mean, listen, it don't mean nothing that Tua is throwing it accurately to Zachariah Branch right now. It's nice highlight to watch. It's nice video, but it really don't mean nothing. But I'm just going to say what this fall could be like. And the Braves really are the X factor, because football is going to dominate regardless, right? Yep. SEC football is always going to be right at the top, but not when the Braves have a team that could be headed to a World Series or at least an NLCS against the Dodgers.
1: That is the one thing the state of Georgia is united on, is the Braves.
0: Right.
1: There's no Georgia-Georgia Tech split there. There's no Falcons.
0: There's no transplants of Pittsburgh fans and Dallas fans and all that. There's no SEC battle between I went to Auburn, I went to Bama, I went to Tennessee, I went to South Carolina. No, Braves country is real.
1: Yes.
0: It's the most
1: your grandmothers, grandfathers, everybody watches
0: that. It's the most unifying
1: team
0: of all. I spoke at a Gwinnett Chamber of Commerce yesterday. I did like a fireside chat. Of course, a lot of what they ask is us as a sports town, how are we defined? I said, listen, we're a spectacular sports town. We are pro and college. There's not a lot of places in America. I can tell you where I come from. That's great that you're a pro sports town. You have no college.
1: No.
0: College football season is a ripple. It doesn't even resonate. Same thing in New York and Philadelphia and Chicago, right? You know, it's not like Northwestern football is in the headlines with
1: maybe, you know, Notre Dame and Chicago.
0: Yes, maybe, to a degree. Maybe, and then Michigan, Detroit, you get the Lions.
1: But I would agree, man.
0: We have both.
1: Yes.
0: Like, we have both, and we have baseball going on at that same time. That's what makes us unique. They'll have 93,000 for East Valley State over in Athens. No matter who we're playing, we're putting more than 93,000.
1: They're going to play Tennessee State open, and they don't care if it's 120 degrees.
0: And it's going to be how many people in the building?
1: 95.
0: Right. So it's going to be filled to the brim. Now that Georgia Tech is having the run that Rusty just talked about, so now you have an area of the country, and I get asked about this all the time when I do speaking engagements, is like, I try to explain, like, we're doing things that other cities just, you know, that are not asked to do, which is sell out on your NFL team, have everybody go somewhere on a Saturday to go support their teams, right? Friday Night Football is probably the biggest game for a lot of these teams.

0: have two TVs that do statewide. We have two network stations that show high school football Friday night. GPB and Peachtree Sports.
1: And how about...
0: Now it's CBS. Now it's 46.
1: Right.
0: Atlanta News First. Atlanta News First.
1: Not to mention the Corky Kell games that are all televised,
0: so
1: right?
0: We'll talk about that later, but you realize that we're having to open on a Tuesday and Wednesday this year because
1: there's so many games?
0: Well, no. World Cup delays the Atlanta United, so Atlanta United will kick back up in August. So the Mercedes-Benz wasn't available for Friday, Saturday. Corky Kell goes to Georgia High School, gets special approval. So there will be four games on Tuesday and Wednesday to start the season in Mercedes-Benz, which will be awesome, and they're on TV.
1: Yeah, so I just, you know, and a lot of times I work through my thoughts on the air because God knows, you know, I got a jumbled brain and whatnot. But we've never really talked about the fact that we're carrying probably the most high school football television coverage in America.
0: Not even close.
1: Not even close. Texas not doing that. Florida's not doing that.
0: No.
1: You know, the numbers on these games across the state on the two networks you talk about. Then you talk about...
0: So I've been doing this stake for 4 years, I think. You know, I don't know that it's the highest, but you know one of the... And we took a chance on this one time. One of the highest rated games we've ever seen. And I promise you at the time, I think both teams were like 4-2. 4-3, nothing crazy. But we put them on because of the tradition. Lovett Westminster was one of the highest.
1: Seriously.
0: One of the highest. And it wound up being a great game. Didn't have a single, I don't think it had a single college prospect in it. It wound up being one of the highest rated games we've ever done.
1: And folks in Buford want to watch a Lovett Westminster game.
0: They watched it.
1: And Lake Raven County.
0: We learned.
1: Yeah.
0: You know, and that's the thing, you know, with us, with Atlanta News First and Peachtree Sports and IJ Rosenberg and all those guys, when we sit down and make the schedule, we say, okay, number one, you need players. And if you don't have that, you need environment.
1: Right.
0: You need crowd. You need craziness. So that was one of the games.
1: Was that one of the games on the water there?
0: I love it. Dude, it was crazy.
1: That's the craziest.
0: It was nuts.
1: Yeah, if you don't know what the home field is like at Lovett, first of all, the campus is like, God bless. Take 98% of every campus in New England that's a college campus, and they'd be jealous as hell of the Lovett campus where you got.
0: It's shocking because when you pull on
1: there. Is that the Chattahooch rolling right through there?
0: Yeah, when you pull on that campus, you no longer worry about your power bill. It's just something in the air.
1: And they just got a $10 million donation from the Rollins family, you know, the Orchid.
0: Oh, yeah.
1: And I love to say to bust people's chops, I said, you know what? Thank God those kids at Lovett. They finally got some people stepping up for
0: so
1: them.
0: So we played Lovett my senior year, and I'll tell you this.
1: Yeah.
0: The one thing I remember was going in the locker room, and they had an autographed Pelé poster in there.
1: Uh-huh.
0: And half my team was like, who's that guy?
1: You know, those poor kids have been, you know, they've tried to find their path, and now finally there's a path forward for those Lovett kids with that $10 million donation. But it is a spectacular place, just to name.
0: But getting back to high school traditions.
1: Well, just the whole thing. So then you talk about Atlanta on a Saturday where get on the road at 9:35 a.m. and look at the Alabama flag fly past you and the other flag.
0: It starts on Friday. Put your flag out on Friday. When I worked at
1: Pirelli. I'm talking about the cars as they're driving by you headed to the venue.
0: They put the flags on Friday and here.
1: Or out in front of the house or whatever it is. And then when Matt Ryan is here and Julio Jones and Roddy White and Devontae Freeman and Mike Smith and Dan Quinn, you know, we had a big time Sunday atmosphere, especially at the Georgia Dome in the back end. Not to mention now you're going to have the Atlanta Braves as this thing really starts. This is going to be a lull now with World Cup and, you know, with. Summertime,
0: dog days of summer,
1: right.
0: Yes,
1: but let me tell you something, brother. Once September hits and we start to see who's healthy, who's coming back, what guys are in great place, how are we putting that roster together for the postseason, we start to picture first-round matchups. Then we look at the Dodgers where we look like we want to be on a collision course.
0: I want them.
1: Can you imagine the numbers on Braves Vision, or not Braves Vision, that'll be Fox and whoever else has Major League Baseball playoffs. What a Dodger-Braves series. In October.
0: Oh, my gosh. Yes.
1: What is going to look like?
0: Can you imagine the battery on a Thursday night, game three?
1: You think Mexico did well with their fans last night at Centennial Park? How about a road game with the Dodgers and everybody decides we're going down to that big old screen? First of all, I don't know if Cosm shows Braves games. We'll find out about that. But think about going to the battery for an NLCS game when they're on the road.
0: Yes.
1: Right?
0: Yes. So, by the way, your content, I told you before you went, I said, Steak, shoot everything.

0: You can, but the social media for the Cosm, that I can't wait to go.
1: So I brought a bunch of folks there. I told the other night, and I had, listen, you know me. I don't exactly undersell things. If anything, I'm guilty of sometimes overhype. And everybody I was with said, dude, your videos didn't do it justice. This is insanity, what's going on in there. So the World Cup matches in there are going to be incredible.
0: Did
1: so,
0: you watch a basketball game there?
1: The first half, yes.
0: Okay, let me ask you this. Obviously, when you're sitting there and they're on the near end closest to you, you can see it really good. When the ball goes the other end of the court, what's it like?
1: They flip it. So there's a camera on the other side also.
0: Oh, my God. So you're right back in it?
1: Yes. Oh. So they have five cameras. They have your overhead, two half-court cameras. And then, yeah. So the fascinating thing you'll see is that you can watch everybody in the stands, especially when it's New York, because you literally are like, there's Larry David. He's next to Jerry Seinfeld. There's our buddy Ed Bastian from Delta. He's sitting next to Walt Frazier. Oh, look over here. That's Kylie. That's Tim Chalamet. Oh, look at that. Like, they're literally on top of you.
0: That's crazy.
1: So you can be like, why are they eating popcorn? I didn't think she'd be eating popcorn like that in the second quarter. That's literally what it's like, how defined it is. All right, let's talk about the series and let's talk about the situation. I think what Rusty said makes a lot of sense. You don't recover from something like that.
0: You're not.
1: We talked about, I said the Bill Buckner moment of 1986, the difference was that was a physical error. The decision by De'Aaron Fox,
0: yes,
1: to literally, you know, mentally collapse and think that he should have taken that shot, which, by the way, wasn't even open. It wasn't like Ananobi.
0: Contested. Yes, contested.
1: It wasn't even like...
0: you had to feel that. You had to feel that person on you.
1: He was right up on
0: him. He was on
1: it. It wasn't
0: yeah.
1: like out of the blue.
0: No, it didn't surprise. It wasn't when LeBron blocked that guy up against the backboard.
1: Exactly right. Yeah, which seemed like it came out of nowhere.
0: Nowhere.
1: Iguodala, that was the Andre. Thank you.
0: You got to feel
1: the Andre Iguodala blocked by LeBron almost came out of nowhere.
0: Yes.
1: Ananobi closed the ground immediately. Not to mention...
0: It's like a corner on a wide receiver. You're in phase. He had to feel that.
1: That would not have been a smart shot if it was a 53-53 game in the second quarter of a regular season game. Your coach may have turned to you and said, that's not open.
0: But,
1: you know, but to do it with 10 seconds left in game four of the NBA Finals, when really what you needed was to turn around and go back the other way.
0: Moment too big. Youth.
1: Yeah, but he's a veteran player.
0: I know,
1: he's actually the older player on that team. I mean, did you see the video of his... minute 20-second video of him in the second half,
0: yeah,
1: where people are like, if anybody looked like they were throwing a basketball game, which he wasn't, my God. So now the question is, and let's hear from Mike Brown talking about that play, saying it may be the most iconic play in New York basketball history.
2: It's unbelievable. You know, tip, how he had to control it and tip it in from, I mean, like I said, you know, that has to be the most iconic shot in the history of New York basketball. I mean, I'm not you guys. You guys know better than me. But it was just unbelievable.
1: Yeah, I'm sorry. And that's the shot. That's the shot making. I'm talking about the Ananobi block, which, by the way, gets overshadowed. Now, imagine if they lose the game and the Josh Hart literally missed two-handed dunk slash layup.
0: Yes.
1: Like, literally, Josh Hart said, you saved my ass.
0: Yeah.
1: A minute 40 left, Knicks trying to take the lead, and Josh Hart literally misses a wide-open dunk. But you don't think about that. The Ananobi block would be the LeBron block.
0: Yes.
1: And then the Kyrie Irving three, so this is the equivalent of the Ananobi block. But then Ananobi's also the guy to tip it in. I said it, there'll be a statue, much like the Gleason statue and other plays and other Steve Gleason statue in New Orleans. There will be a statue of three Spurs underneath, around him, and Ananobi going up and tipping that in to complete the biggest comeback.
0: Lost their mind. Did you see the at halftime they showed all the superstars like Chris Rock and all those guys holding their heads down like this is awful. I mean, they were beat.
1: I remember looking up and I'm sitting there and the Cosm was 90% Knicks fans, right? They're all in their jerseys and I'm there with our team from our bread and butter company. Brought everybody there, got a van, and said, we got to head down there, watch this. And I look up, and I was like, dude, the Knicks are getting run out of the building.
0: Choke City.
1: 71-47.
0: Choke
1: I was like,
0: City.
1: This is awesome. I said, this series is going back to San Antonio. This could be one of the great collapses. Everybody thought the Knicks on a 13-game winning streak.
0: Yeah.
1: By the way, the Knicks have only covered two out of the four games in the series. So, again, they were in a stretch that covered like 11 out of 12 games. They don't cover the other night. But, listen, I just

0: the score just jumped out. And I go, you know what? In sports, you never know. They're going to win this game by 30 points. They're going to win this by 30 points. And then the story is going to be the Knicks have all the pressure to figure it out. And then sure enough, by the time I get home in the fourth quarter, it's 15. I said, that is not a big number anymore.
1: Mm.
0: And one ill-advised shot after another. Here's Victor Wembanyama. He also understands this thing could go either way.
2: What's going through my mind right now, I think it's going to go one of two ways. One of two ways. And a bad one and a good one. And I know the bad one would be giving up. The good one would be getting stronger through this, getting more together. And I know this is what we're going to do.
0: If they were not so young, I'd say they have a chance. But they're just so young. And yep. to pull off three in a row. Listen, let's admit if they win game five, New York is going to be feeling a little bit in game six, right? To know they've got to close it out.
1: Let me tell you something. You talking about a hot ticket? Oh, they come God. Back for that one. Oh.
0: I almost feel like the celeb buzz ticket price factor that it needs to get to game six. But listen, 5.5 point fair. I can tell you this. I don't have the cojones to give 5.5 points and take San Antonio. No. They're favored by 5.5. New York hasn't lost a road game in like 60 days. Remember, they hadn't lost a game for 46 days.
1: That's nuts.
0: Until they lost game three. 46 days. And the last guy to beat him, we had him on the other morning, was Quinn Snyder. So that's wild. Hey, when we come back, Mike Conti, lots to talk about. USA. You know, I love Mike Conti. He dumbs it down. And anybody that makes it dumb, makes it dummy-proof, I'm all for. He's coming in next. 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
6: Clayton County I-75 southbound is still backed up from an earlier incident at Forest Parkway. The backup goes 6 miles onto the south perimeter to Riverdale Road and will take about 20 minutes to get through the area. Phoenix Boulevard or Clark Howell will save you about 10 minutes. I'm Kelly Rush with your Odyssey Atlanta traffic.

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2: That's July 19th, so it's more than a month. I guess it's probably 40-some days.
1: Of unique programming, but again, then we go back to something you know better than anybody, which is the Friday, Saturday, Sunday fall. And then you mix in Grant with the Braves coverage that's going to happen in the playoffs. Well, I mean, there's no region in America like it.
2: You and I were at a really great event at the old CNN Center yesterday with the Chamber of Commerce. And I was talking to some of the Mercedes-Benz Stadium people about this. We're going to go right from World Cup and have maybe 5 or 6 days, and then Falcons training camp is going to start. Wow. And that's going to be 3 weeks, and then we're into NFL preseason, and then college football season is going to start, and high school football season is going to start, and then we're going to go into Falcon season, then we're going to have Braves playoffs, and then we're going to go into the college football playoff. And, you know, while all this is going on, the Falcons are going to play, and the Hawks are going to start up, and they're going to be exciting. Usually we joke, like, SEC Media Days is kind of the start of our busy season. No.
3: It will be for me.
2: I know for you, yeah. But for us at the radio station, it started yesterday World Cup, and it's going to keep going all the way through.
1: Part of it is to cover what, you know, we're a live local radio station. There's a reason that in radio, sports talk is now the number one format, because you can be uniquely local to the market. What we're going to experience here for a first time, and the only time ever, right? It's not like, you know, we have other big events, and we know we may get another one in 6 years or 8 years, whatever. We don't know how this is going to play out with the World Cup. We don't know what countries are going to be coming here. We don't know who's getting to the elimination games. Mm-hmm. We don't know how the, you know, like, I think we were both surprised how many fans were there for day one on a Thursday at Centennial Olympic Park. I was there. You were there. We were downtown. The Mexican fans were in those big screens, free to be in there. But we don't even know what's coming. That's what kind of makes this whole summer kind of thrilling, to like watch it play out.
2: The conversation I had yesterday is that there will be Monday at 12 noon when Spain plays Cabo Verde, there will be well in excess of 60,000 people at Mercedes-Benz Stadium. Mm-hmm. At noon on a Monday.
3: Yes.
1: Right.
2: For that match.
3: Yeah.
2: Well in excess of 60,000. And it's only going to get bigger progressively.
1: Yes.
2: From there.
1: And Spain is, let's not undersell that they are a high profile, sexy,
2: absolutely
1: top team in the world.
2: Yes.
1: Right?
2: Yeah.
1: And they have how many of their games here? Two of their games. Yeah. Right. Listen, I'm already talking to folks who are like, yeah, I'll be down there 10 a.m. We got a corporate event. Like, folks are like, Mondays don't matter versus Sat. Like, it, whenever these games fall.
3: Yes.
1: Downtown Atlanta will look and feel like nothing.
3: Let me ask you this, Mike, because, you know, like, just say the college football playoff bracket comes out and you go, okay, if Ohio State wins 2 and Georgia wins mm-hmm. 2, they're going to play in Atlanta in the semis.
1: Mm-hmm.
3: Do we know by bracket who are the favorites to play in the semifinal in Atlanta?
2: It's my favorite. It's a little more complicated compared to the college football playoff.
3: They reseed as the tournament goes?
2: It's not a reseed situation, but in order to get into the bracket, remember, the bracket has not started yet.
3: Okay,
2: right now.
3: Round of 16.
2: Yeah, it's kind of
1: 32.
2: Round robin what they're doing right now, but there are 8 groups of 4 teams, and within each group, the 4 teams are going to play each other, and that sequence of matches will determine your seed to go into the bracket.

0: for Atlanta.
1: Oh, my God.
0: And that could be Messi against Ronaldo in each of their last World Cup. But here's
1: what
0: the
1: day
0: thing.
1: Of the week is that? What day of the
0: it's
1: week?
0: It's a Wednesday.
1: Oh,
0: here's
1: Lord.
0: The thing, though, to keep
1: Me
0: in mind.
1: And Steak are already tailgating.
0: Here's the thing to keep in mind. Whether it's Argentina against Portugal or it's Uzbekistan against New Zealand,
1: yeah.
0: On that day, that will be the biggest sporting event in the world, and it will be, for the entire year,
1: yeah.
0: The second biggest sporting event of the year in the world, no matter who's playing.
1: Yeah.
0: So everyone's eyes will be on Atlanta. Everyone will be in Atlanta for that.
1: That's crazy.
0: I think what's fun for me at this stage of the tournament right now, you know, we have Spain playing here on Monday. You know, they're training. They've set up their home base in Chattanooga.
1: Yep, you told
0: up
1: me
0: at
1: that.
0: Baylor.
1: Yep.
0: Can you imagine, like, all those guys who play for the Spanish national team, they play for, like, the biggest clubs in Europe, Barcelona and Real Madrid and in England and Germany. And now you're kind of hunkered down in Chattanooga, Rock City.
1: Who's their star player?
0: Lamine Yamal.
1: Did you see him in Walmart in Fort Oglethorpe?
0: But how funny is that?
1: My man was in Fort Oglethorpe, Georgia, Walmart.
0: Yeah. But that's what's so fun about all of this.
2: Yes.
0: And like, I know a lot of people are having fun with that German guy on Twitter now, who's up to like 500,000 followers.
1: Yes.
0: But that's what I'm getting a kick out of, is seeing people who have not been introduced to our American culture, whether they be soccer players or fans or journalists or whatever. And I think they're getting a genuine kick out of experiencing this in our part of the country. In 1994, when the World Cup was in the United States, the Southeast United States was excluded.
1: Yeah, okay.
0: You know, it was all New York, Boston, and
2: Chicago,
0: Detroit.
1: Yes.
0: Now, our part of the country is included, and I think it's really fun to see through new eyes how everyone's enjoying this.
1: I'm going for USA, but I have realistic goal. I am wanting that mega matchup for Atlanta.
0: Me too. Look, if you're hoping for the U.S. to be here in a semifinal, quarterfinal,
1: keep praying.
0: Yeah, but it's not going to happen.
2: But let me ask you just a clarification. So once we get through this group stage, how many – is it 32 teams play in single elimination?
0: That is right.
2: So there'll be a week where there are 16 single elimination games. Is that right?
0: Yes, that is correct. So I don't think it'll be a week. I think it's like 4 days.
2: Literally,
0: but
2: 4 days. Yeah. So think about that, Rusty, that you're talking about, you know, the next, we always talk about the round of 64, and then with by the weekend, you're in a round of 32. And you're going to have a four-day stretch where you'll have 16 games across North America that the loser goes home, right?
1: Oh, yeah.
2: Right? And for some of those countries, you never expected to get there. So you'll get the storylines. All we really want is America to get to that game, right? Now, they're not going to come this way. If that game will be played out there anyway or not.
0: There is a chance. The round of 32 could not be in Atlanta. There is a chance. I think if they finish second in their group and win their round of 32 game, I think there is a chance they could be in Atlanta the way the brackets were. So it's not totally out of the question. I think what's more unlikely is the U.S. getting that far. I think their goal, and there's been a lot of disagreement. Like I heard Jason Longshore on the morning show today. He said he thought the U.S. would win their group. I do not. I think they'll probably finish second or third in their group, and they will barely get into that round of 32, and then anything they get from there is gravy.
2: The farthest we've gone in the last 40 years was that the Landon Donovan team?
0: Yes, that's right. That's the farthest they've gone ever.
2: Was that the Germany game we lost?
0: They lost to Germany. There was a handball. In 2002.
1: I was working at Pirelli. That's when we tied Italy.
0: That was 2006.
1: Okay.
0: 2002, they opened up against Portugal.
2: Late tie?
0: No. They beat them.
2: Yeah.
0: They went out to a 3-0 lead, and then Portugal came back, but they held on and won 3-2. Then they had a draw against South Korea, who was the host nation. South Korea ended up fourth place that year. They were really good. And then they lost to Poland, but they got lucky because something else happened in another match, and they were able to get into what's called the knockout round, the single elimination. And then they got really lucky. They ended up getting to play Mexico, who was probably the only team in that World Cup that they could have realistically beaten in an elimination game, and they did. And then they played Germany, and they really should have won that game. Germany had a handball that was not called, that denied a USA goal.
2: USA penalty shot. Penalty.
0: It wasn't a penalty. It should have been a penalty. It would have been a penalty. The U.S. played better than Germany. Germany ended up going to the final.

0: and lost to Brazil that year. That's as close as we've gotten. The United States, and I don't want to throw cold water on tonight because this is very exciting, but I think we all need to keep in mind something. If the United States wins tonight, and they are favored, if they win tonight, it will be the only eighth time ever they've won a match at the World Cup.
1: Wow.
0: So it would be a big, big deal if they won tonight. They are favored.
2: But barely, right?
0: I think by Vegas standards, because remember, you're putting odds on USA win, Paraguay win, and then a draw. Okay, so you get odds. Right. You can bet on a draw.
1: Yeah.
0: And of those three options, the U.S. winning is like the slight favorite. So, then a draw is second.
1: So who are we
0: playing
1: tonight?
0: Paraguay.
1: Okay, so north of Marietta is Paraguay. So I just want everybody in Floyd County, we're playing Paraguay tonight. We got to win this.
0: That's right.
2: Who is a name that may emerge on the American sports public that you know that most 90% of our listeners who probably know Pulisic.
0: Yeah.
2: And maybe a couple of other names, but who are some names that could become by next week if we've won two games or draw and win? That you think will be a difference of, like, that's why we're in it.
0: Yeah. So if everyone knows Pulisic, or most people are familiar with him, and I think, just to give you a little backstory on Pulisic, you know, 7-8 years ago, we all thought that Pulisic was going to be the first American to be as big as Messi or Ronaldo or, you know.
2: As a player.
0: He's been good, but he hasn't quite gotten to that level. I think the players that you might learn a lot about this week, Sergiño Dest. And
2: what position?
0: So you'll see Dest when you're watching tonight. He will play as a forward, but kind of out wide on the right wing. Okay. And you will see him and Pulisic and then Balogun, their striker. That would be the other, because if the USA is going to score a lot of goals, they're probably going to come from either Balogun, Dest, or Pulisic. The more important players are the ones behind him who are going to be defending, and I think that's where the United States' weakness is right now. But if they score a lot of goals, if they have a nice little run here, Dest, Pulisic, and Balogun are going to be the three that are going to be contributing those goals and those scoring opportunities.
1: Where are our guys from Atlanta United? Where are any of those guys playing around?
2: We got to go
0: tonight. Yeah, and we'll get to it.
2: Break.
0: But Almiron's playing against USA tonight.
1: Okay.
2: So Almiron is in that game.
0: Yeah, he's playing for Paraguay. Yeah, he'll be starting for them.
2: I hope you guys find it interesting. I think this is a great time to be talking about Atlanta. Also, as a guy who calls the NBA, along with Steve Holman, we got to talk about that game. We got to talk about the draft coming up. Quinn Snyder had his first interview since, really, they got eliminated on this radio station. I'm curious what you thought of what Coach had to say. Mike Conti's here. Hopefully give us 10 more minutes on Sports Radio 92.9 The Game.
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8: 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The Packers went 9-3-1 before Parsons injured his knee and lost the final four games of the season and were eliminated by the Bears in the wild card round of the playoffs. I'm Adam Abdallah.
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1: The 2026 FIFA World Cup kicked off yesterday with Mexico beating South Africa 2-0 and South Korea beating Czechia 2-1. Tonight, Team USA plays Paraguay with kickoff set for 9 p.m. And the Braves were rained out in Chicago yesterday, but they'll start a series with the Mets in New York tonight with Spencer Strider. First pitch is at 7:10. I'm Allie Mack.
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5: 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Steak Shapiro, Rusty Manziel, and Mike Conti. 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
6: Eight
5: games. Game one, obviously, noon on Monday. When's our second game?
6: Thursday, also at noon. So it'll be every 3 days. So this Monday at noon, followed by the Thursday at noon, yeah. And then Sunday.
7: Games in L.A.?
6: USA. You're talking about the U.S. men's national team.
7: I am. Two in L.A.
6: Two in L.A. and one in Seattle start.
5: But yeah. Atlanta every 3 days
6: Days starting Monday for Atlanta. Has a match.
7: That's awesome. Yeah.
5: Fascinating how it's going to be. And we're right in the middle of it here at Colony Square, almost to downtown, but not quite there. Get a sense for traffic, figure out. Obviously, most folks coming from somewhere else.
7: They got to have a watch party downstairs here with that big screen.
6: Here at Colony Square, yes. They are going to show matches on the screen. They're having a big event here on Sunday. And just on the traffic note, I don't know how you found it yesterday. I thought things were moving around pretty good there.
5: No issues.
6: Lots of police. Lots of police, which is good.
5: Yes. Loaded.
6: Yeah.
5: With not just local police, but I don't know if that is National Guard type stuff. You see a lot of big trucks with six or seven folks in the back there, fully security loaded. And what's fascinating when you think about it is the infrastructure of every one of these, just the American cities, of setting up a fan fest, having double the security that you ever have, being able to figure out where these teams all stay. That's what jumped out at me.
6: Yeah.
5: Like every one of these cities, there's six or eight teams. Where's everybody staying? Credential. I'm getting credential to go to MetLife tomorrow just because our team is filming some stuff up at MetLife Stadium. The credential scenario for all these different cities and the teams and the team personnel and the hotel. I mean, there's a lot of moving parts they've been working on for 4 years, essentially.
6: I went to get my credentials on Monday, and I think I was like number 80 in line.
5: Yes.
6: Because everyone who's working security or custodial or working at a concession, they all need credentials. So there's a big ballroom at the Congress Center right now that's processing all of that. It's a lot of work. Yeah. A lot of hard work
5: I'm fascinated by, back to what Rusty was talking about, where all these, you know, I think folks understand that international soccer, you know, it's not just Ronaldo and Messi and Mbappe. Like, you know, the top 30 players are worldwide stars.
7: Oh, my gosh.
5: And they're just spread all over staying, you know. I mean, how many different hotels? Do you even know where all these other countries are staying around Atlanta?
6: Around Atlanta? No, I do not. Yeah. I don't think they would tell me that. Yes. think they want to keep that a little bit secret.
5: There's a whole infrastructure.
7: I mean, Spain's staying in Chattanooga.
6: Yeah, but they're going to have to stay down here for their matches.
7: Yes.
6: I don't know.
7: That's a requirement. I'm sure.
6: Well, they play at noon.
7: Yes.
6: Right. So I don't think they're going to want to test I-75 leaving Baylor at 6 in the morning.
7: Spain coming through Calhoun? Listen, that Bojangles up there stays pretty busy.
6: Oh, I know.
5: Trying to make sense as somebody who's called NBA games and seen, you know, legendary moments play themselves out and no lead is safe, quote unquote. But trying to unpack, and again, it's a cliched question.

0: question, but is this more about New York's will, or is this more about San Antonio absolutely collapsing in that Game 4 loss?
1: It's not just Game 4. I mean, they've had leads in the final 2 minutes of, I think, all five games in the series, and have only converted one of those into a win. So it's not just Game 4, or I'm sorry, the four games of the series.
2: Yeah.
1: So it's not just Game 4. It's been all of them. Game 3 was the one they converted. I think it's a matter of just San Antonio being a little too young.
2: Yep, I agree.
1: You know, look, they are a very talented team. They're a strong team. They were the best team in the Western Conference playoffs. They deserve to be in the NBA Finals, but they just strike me as a team that doesn't quite have that poise yet. And by the way, I think the experience they're going through this year, if they don't win, and I don't think they're going to at this point, look out next year.
2: So here's, let me tell you this, and Stakes, the NBA guy here, but I know this part. There's going to be NBA vets that look at that team and go, I need to get there.
1: Absolutely.
2: So you take, I'm not saying he is, but you take a guy like Draymond, who's at the end, and whatever happens, and he goes, you know what?
0: I can be
2: that physical guy. I can be the leader in here, and I can bring some juice, and I can go get another ring with these guys.
1: I'll tell you,
2: get in line for that team.
1: It would never happen. Yeah. But could you imagine LeBron running out the clock with that group?
2: Yeah.
1: And you're right.
2: Yeah.
1: A lot of players are going to want to play with Wemby.
2: There's agents right now going, calling their agent going, I got to get in on this.
0: There is a notion that I'm trying to think of, I don't know, like some of these championship teams, and you think about when the Bulls would get guys like Ron Harper, mm-hmm. right?
1: Robert Parrish was on the Bulls team.
0: Yeah, I mean, just saying. And they weren't even as young as this one.
2: Yeah.
0: But if you are certainly a team that says, listen, we're not going to contend. We have a really good player. The Spurs are like, you give us one more piece on top of Stephon Castle and Dylan Harper and Wemby
1: and Vassell. And, you know, the thing about the Spurs, to Rusty's point, players are going to want to go play for them because they play so well together. They play in a system. And they're still Popovich fingerprints over all of this.
2: What reminded me of that is, so because there's Lowell some nights, they have been showing The Last Dance again on ESPN.
1: Mm-hmm.
2: They go to the episode the other night where Dennis Rodman goes, you know what? I'm what they need.
1: Yeah.
2: They are people watching the Spurs going, I'm what this team needs. They need a defensive bully and need somebody to experience that locker room.
0: Where did Champagne come from, by
1: the way? St. John's.
0: So he is a what year guy? Drafted by them.
1: Third, fourth. Yeah, I mean, he's not a rookie, but he hasn't been around forever. Dude,
0: they got up, because I wasn't watching as closely. You know, we were at the Cosm, and, I kept looking the screen and then, you know, grabbing a drink or something and looking around. I got there by 25, you know, almost 30. Just banging threes all the time. Just New York was flat. Like, how do you even get up by 29 for two teams that are that evenly matched? It was just, what were they doing?
1: Well, New York was not making shots, to your point.
0: But they just were making one three after another. Were they going inside to Wemby early?
1: I think all of the above, but I also think, too, that the Spurs, and they've done this a lot in this series, were getting the game out in transition in a way that the Knicks do not want. And the one thing that stands out to me about the fourth quarter of all four games in this series, and probably why San Antonio is in the situation that they're in right now, is the Knicks have been able to take control of the tempo of these games in the fourth quarter.
0: Half-court games.
1: Yes.
0: They're better in the half-court. Wemby doesn't have a specific shot to go to. He's not really on the block. You know, with Kareem and certain other big guys, you knew, we're going inside.
2: This guy plays behind the three-point line.
0: Yeah.
2: 7-5.
0: But you can't really count on a bucket. Like, you don't know exactly. Brunson, I mean, listen, you got to look at some of the shots when they were down by 17. And 13. I mean, Brunson was making shots. One of the threes got him within six. Those were huge shots that we know Ananobi's the hero, but Jalen Brunson continues to find a way to get a look.
1: Yeah, I mean, if the Knicks win on Saturday, Brunson's the Finals MVP, right? I don't think there's any.
0: Well, Ananobi's had, has he had two 30-point games, though, or not?
1: He has, but Brunson had a 36 in a game where...
0: a lot of shots to get it, but yes.
1: True.
0: It's close.
1: Yeah.
0: But, I mean, you have to watch Brunson. It really doesn't matter what if it's an off-balance or if it's a three.
2: He wants it, dude.
0: I mean, the unique thing was they did a smart double by sending Wemby, and then who is it who doubled? Is it Fox who doubled. De'Aaron Fox doubled. And you're like... somebody's going to beat us other than Brunson. He doesn't pass it up. Ananobi.

0: he's wide open at three.
1: Yeah.
0: So you made Brunson take a bad shot, which I don't think you can blame him for doubling out there, right?
2: No.
0: De'Aaron Fox completely leaves Anunoby because they're saying, listen, Jalen Brunson's taking this shot. Put two guys on him. And it still didn't work.
2: That happens all the time, though, in the NBA, doesn't it?
0: What about the guy that's left free?
2: Yeah, well, but also, okay, we defended that possession exactly perfectly the way we wanted to, and we still just got beat by a guy who made a play.
0: Right.
2: That happens all the time in the NBA.
0: Or it comes off the rim in a certain way,
2: yeah.
0: And you can sit and think about it all you want. But he had a free run to the basket.
1: Yes. Let me tell you something. It was 90-76. And they had three offensive rebounds and missed all four shots.
2: Yeah.
1: And I thought, you know what? They came down. I got a 3-point play. I said, they're in trouble.
2: Yeah.
1: They're in trouble.
0: The Karl Anthony Towns three on that baseline when he ends up in the stands, right?
1: Dude.
0: He hit that shot. Brunson hits a three. I mean,
1: it's one of those things. If you write down 10 things that had to happen, the Knicks hit every one of those boxes.
0: Yeah, they needed
1: every one of those.
0: San Antonio needed really just one more play, and they could not convert it.

0: I mean, all
1: it's one of those things. If you write down 10 things that had to happen, the Knicks hit every one of those boxes.
0: Yeah, they needed
1: every one of those.
0: San Antonio needed really just one more play, and they could not convert it. I am hoping like hell that I'm not in New York when they win it on Saturday night. Oh, I just have a feeling. Remember, the Knicks have not had one of those breakout Hawk game, Cavalier, Sixer games when they just run away with it. Now, Spurs are better than all three of those teams, but they haven't had one of those nights yet, and it could be on Saturday, and they just put this thing to bed.
2: Yeah, it's in San Antonio, though.
0: I know.
2: It would be
0: so fun to come back to New York.
2: I think there's a little more
0: on the Knicks.
2: I think there's a little more left in this series.
0: I hope the Stanley Cup final
2: is going to game seven, and I think the NBA finals at least go into a game six.
0: It would be great if they come out so angry, the Spurs. They just come out just young guys that just take control. I just have a feeling the Knicks put the thing to bed. All right, thanks, Mike Conti.
2: Always great
0: to see you. When we come back, play three strikes, wrap up the week. Lots more from Tech in Georgia, Sports Radio 92.9 The Game.
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4: 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I'm Mike Conti.

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3: 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So people can see your thing, feel your thing, love your thing. The next thing you know, it's a thing. Canva, the thing that makes anything a thing.

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1: Braves at the New York Mets tonight. Spencer Strider goes 7-15. Bo, do we go 1-1 against the White Sox because of the rainout? So technically, we've only lost one series all year or two.
2: Yeah, this series is just incomplete. We only play one more time during the year, and it'll be that day game in August 20th.
1: Okay,
2: so yeah, there's still salvage the series.
3: Two game series? Those aren't.
1: We don't count that.
3: You know, I think back in the day, there are no two game series anymore. When I was growing up, they did do two game series and a lot of four game series. Now that is very much a rarity.
1: You have that travel day game.
3: Yes. Mm-hmm. So, it'd be fun to see the weekend. You know, it's funny that
1: they're thinking the same thing y'all are. Holy smokes, we're going to be in New York with this Knicks deal. Yeah.
3: Depending on where they're staying, yes. Right. You're trying to figure out. It is kind of a shame that Mets Braves just has no buzz whatsoever, but they have World Cup and Knicks going on at the exact same time. Any thoughts about watching some of the Falcon stuff from this week?
1: You see Zachariah Branch. Unless it's OTAs, but you see Tua throwing the ball, and it is a little bit of routes on air, those types of things. I think one of the messages I've said with everybody about Zachariah Branch, and I talked to some people. Two things I told Mike Conte this off the air. Two things worked in the Falcons' favor for them getting him. Number one, teams knocked him on his size. That's the first thing when you see Zachariah Branch, you're like, dude, he's small. He is small. I'm not going to beat around that. He is electric with a ball in his hands. Kevin Stefanski and Matt Ryan personally called Kirby Smart after the arrest, personally called him. And I can assure you that Kirby Smart relayed the message. This is one of the best players we've ever had on and off the field. One of the best transfers we ever had, ever. So when the draft comes up, and I don't think the Falcons, I bet you if Matt Ryan sat right here, he would tell you we did not think he was going to be there that pick. When he's there, they had no reservations. They're probably two picks away going, please God, let this guy be here. We stole him in the third round. I think what people are seeing out of him is he can be a different player. He's not going to have to do that. They're going to have Drake London and Kyle Pitts and Bijan Robinson and all. He can work underneath and wear your ass out, period.
3: There's something about that extra weapon. 2 years ago, even Ray McLeod gave you some of that. And it was funny when I was looking up best receivers in Falcon history. We all know who the big names were. Mm-hmm. But even our buddy Finn, right, who did 10, 12 years,
1: yes.
3: You knew
1: yes.
3: on a third down situation that guy was coming in to catch an 8-yard pass and be a factor. Yeah. So you know when you're in a third down, we know we're going to double Drake, right?
1: Yep.
3: Because the jump ball he's going to beat us, we're going to put two guys on him. Kyle Pitts hasn't killed us enough, but we got to have a guy on him. Bijan out of the backfield. Zachariah Branch is going to have opportunities to have big third down plays when that becomes, if they get comfortable, Tua and him, right?
1: Yes. Yeah, I'm telling you, man, he is
3: because there's too many other guys you got to worry about.
1: Dude,
3: you're not going to watch.
1: And you know who he's going to be on? The nickel.
3: Right.
1: The nickel.
3: That's where he's going. No
1: the
3: doubt.
1: The nickel.
3: Single coverage with a nickel.
1: Yes.
3: Can you beat that guy?
1: Yes.
3: Can you beat him on a 6-yard? Can you beat him on a 4-yard throw and run for five yards?
1: If you go back and look, and of course I know you know I'm sick. If you go back and watch the 2-point play against Tennessee when they're coming back in the game, he broke that Tennessee DB off. Bob broke his ankles. He's standing wide open in the end zone on a 2-point play. You know why? Because of change of direction, suddenness. This guy's a problem. Put your nickel on Zachariah Branch.
3: Right.
1: Do that.
3: But that's why. If you want to start getting excited about the Falcons, that's something.
1: Offense,
3: now,
1: if a quarterback plays there, I don't care who it is.
3: No,
1: if the quarterbacks play there.
3: Listen, if Tua can be this accurate, and if Tua can realize, I got Bijan Robinson right behind me, I don't throw the picks. It's everything.
1: You know who's on the Tua train? Carl Dukes. And there's points where Carl Dukes talks about him. People act like Tua has been a bust. He's had moments where you're like, that guy is that dude. Not just one or two games. Yeah. He's had those moments to go, he can't do it. The concussions, all that. But he has shown glimpses of being a damn good NFL quarterback.
3: Let's get our three strikes questions. Spurs or Knicks on Saturday night?
1: Yeah, he led the NFL in passing three years ago.
3: He was, how many years ago was it?
1: Three.
3: 3 years ago.
1: Thanks, Bo.
3: Spurs or Knicks on Saturday night? And you know what I always tell you? $500 is going to make it hurt. If that's when you know when I say that.

0: number, you have to go with your brain, not your heart, right?
1: Yeah.
0: I'm rooting so hard for the Spurs. If you made me make a bet on who's going to win the game, I think I'd probably take the Knicks.
1: I would too if I had to bet.
0: Right,
1: I am reverse going. Please, for the love of God, win Spurs.
0: Bucket list country to visit. World Cup is here. Countries all over the world. Do you have a bucket list country to visit? And we got ourselves super excited about football season and the fall. What is your favorite day of football season? And by the way, it could be opening night, Friday night for your high school team. It could be the Georgia-Florida game, which this year is going to be spectacular because it's right up the street. It could be the first, or it could be the second weekend of...
1: Sorry, now it's 3:30.
0: For the game, right? Mm-hmm. So do you have a favorite day of football? It could be the Falcons-Saints in New Orleans. Maybe you go every year.
1: I think you're going to have people call in and say it's that first cool Saturday.
0: Do you think it's not...
1: Where the high is 60?
0: Do you think it's week one, not week zero of the...
1: There's not enough good games early on.
0: Even week one?
1: No. It's not enough good games.
0: And Ohio State-Texas week two, right?
1: Yes.
0: Ohio State-Texas week two.
1: Yep.
0: And then is your
1: Ole Miss LSU's week three. Oklahoma comes to Athens.
0: But
1: in general, do you
0: have a favorite day of football season? Spurs or Knicks Saturday night? Bucket list country to visit. 404-726-0929. 404-726-0929. You got a bucket list country to visit?
1: Italy.
0: Italy.
1: Yep. I want to go to Italy.
0: Wifey'd be happy with that.
1: No question. If
0: you can avoid summertime, which doesn't work for you because you're working in the fall, because every darn American is over there in the summertime. I mean, you hear more English.
1: Yeah.
0: You hear more Southern accents and New England, New York accents over there.
1: I told you the story. My wife kind of gets a little irritated that I know somebody everywhere we go.
0: Yeah.
1: We're sitting at the bar. We arrived in Jamaica. Sit down. Room wasn't ready. We go check in. And she goes, I swear to God, if you see somebody here, you know, just kidding. We go sit at the bar. And Ocho Rios,
0: no kid,
1: guy goes, damn, man, Sam, it's a long way from Rome. And I said, I'm sorry. The guy I went to high school with.
0: Okay. A lot of those guys out there, right? I'd have to say, listen, I'm hearing a ton about the Asian food scene, Japan, Tokyo, Thailand.
1: That's a long flight. Man.
0: I know. Listen, if you're not sitting, and I never have. Every time I've traveled, I've been in coach. I don't have that kind of juice. You know how expensive those tickets are.
1: Dude.
0: It's the difference between we take the trip. I mean, like, I sat in coach coming back from Europe a couple of years ago. Bro, I'm a big fella, and I was about 20 pounds bigger then. And my
1: flight back from Frankfurt, this dude in front of me, basically, I was playing with his hair. It just pissed me off.
0: Yeah.
1: I said, hey, man, hey, partner. I grabbed the seat. I said, hey, it's a long way to go.
0: But once you get, I mean, people rave about going to any of those, you know, countries over there. Anyway, 404-726-0929. Favorite day of football season? I don't know. I'm still going to say, I know there's no SEC matchups or anything else. Georgia, Florida usually falls at a good time of year with other big games.
1: Halloween weekend. Yeah,
0: right.
1: It's a big one.
0: I know for baby Sophie, that was her favorite weekend, right? What do they call the beach? What's the beach down there they're all partying at?
1: Frat Beach. Yes. Poor St. Simons takes a beating that weekend.
0: She was so distraught that now it's going to be in Atlanta.
1: Yeah,
0: I said, I think you'll be okay, girl. I think you've had your share.
1: I think the Home Depot parking lot, she's going to be fine.
0: I don't think she's missed a road game for Georgia in 2 years.
1: Rusty's so proud of her.
0: Yeah.
2: So what's your take?
3: I'm very upset.
2: It's time for you to sound off with three strikes.
3: Bring it the f*** on!
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0: All right, let's wrap up the week with some three strikes and Al in Lithonia. Al, $500. That's real cash, baby. Who's winning Saturday night? You're putting the bet down.
5: You know, so I'm going to go with the Spurs, and I think if they win it Saturday night, they might win it.
1: Let's go.
0: Let me tell you this.
1: Let's go.
0: The rating they'll have
1: for
0: Game 6 in New York will be one of the all-timers. Hey, bucket list country to visit.
5: As a kid, I always wanted to go to Australia. It just looks fascinating to me. Sydney looks great.
0: That's a good call. What's your favorite day of football season?
5: You know, so I'm a Buckeye fan. Saturday, Michigan, Ohio State, right before Thanksgiving.
1: Yeah, Saturday, Thanksgiving. That's that noon game. Yeah, that's a hell of a weekend.
0: Thank you. CJ in Stockbridge. Hey, CJ, Spurs or Knicks? $500. Just pick the winner.
6: I'm going for the Spurs, just like the last caller, just like the last series. If they win, they're going all the way.
0: You think they're winning Saturday night? That's the question.
6: Yes, sir. Yes.
7: I like it. I like it.
0: Give me a bucket list country to visit.
6: France. I'm from Canada. I've always wanted to visit France. I've never been to France. I want to go to France.
0: Favorite day of football season?
6: Red River Rivalry. Hook'em Horns.
7: Yeah, Oklahoma. I thought he was going to say the Gray Bowl there for a minute. Gray Cup.
0: The Texas State Fair, right, the whole thing.
7: Thanks. Not Gray Cup.
6: The Gray Cup's good. The Gray Cup is good.
7: My man Terrence Everett.
6: River Rivalry.
0: All right, yep. Timmy in Woodstock. Hey, Timmy. Tell me, Spurs, who's winning on Saturday night?
8: Spurs have Saturday, but it pains me to win that the Knicks are going to take the whole thing.
0: Mm. Like Rusty said, I mean, they could win Saturday, but you
8: pains
0: don't
8: me to say it.
0: You don't win a series when one of the
7: you
0: games...
7: You don't overcome that, I hate to say. You don't overcome this.
0: Yeah, because they're too evenly matched.
7: Yep.
0: So,
7: yep.
0: You know, winning three in a row is not likely. Give me a bucket list country to visit.
8: I got to go with fjords in Norway. I got to get to Norway to see those things, man.
0: And give me a favorite day of football season.
8: I'm going with Rusty, the first cool Saturday in the fall.
0: What does that mean? You got to give me the weekend.
7: Give me a date. You don't have a date.
0: Sometimes it's cool in September, sometimes it's cool in October.
7: Yeah, usually that third Saturday in October, you have Tennessee, Alabama, some of those games. But the first time you can wear a hoodie all day and somebody's got some chili on, that day.
0: That's a good day to be in your house, run around, do errands in the morning, come home, invite some buddies over, right?
7: How about picking a game day, Pat McAfee?
0: What he's about to sign money-wise?
7: $65 million I saw yesterday. What's on the table?
0: Listen, game day's never been hotter than it is now, man.
7: Never been hotter.
0: Yep. What's a game day game for Georgia, you think, coming up?
7: Maybe Oklahoma.
0: Maybe Oklahoma. Is that Georgia?
7: Yeah, fourth game, September. Yep.
0: Okay, that'll work. Hey, we got a big week ahead. The return of Mitch Evans. On Monday, the return of Mitch Evans with Stakey for a couple of days. We'll have some fun with that.
7: That'll be awesome.
0: I'll see you next Friday.
7: You will not see me next Friday. It's a national holiday. We will not be here.
0: Oh, yeah, that's right. I'm not here either. All right. Hey, Bo, thanks. Drew, great job this week. We're back on Monday. Thanks for making the Steakhouse part of your day. Bye.
9: Hey, this is Randy McMichael. And guess what? The Dogs are going to Omaha. And you can hear them take on Texas this Saturday night at 8, right here on Sports Radio 92.9 The Game.
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7: The Braves had their series finale with the White Sox postponed by rain last night, but they are back on the field tonight to open a series against the Mets in New York. First pitch is set for 7:10 with Spencer Strider. And the FIFA World Cup is underway. Mexico and South Korea picked up opening day wins, and Team USA begins the tournament tonight against Paraguay at 9 o'clock in L.A. I'm Allie Mack.

0: 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Have a great day.
1: Hockey, so you could kind of watch that a little bit. And obviously,
2: are they here yet?
1: World Cup starting. No, they being
2: Jim and Cindy.
1: No, Jim and Julie.
2: Jim and Julie.
1: No, they're not here.
2: I say Cindy all the time the first time, too. No. I always say Jim and Cindy.
1: You must know Jim and Cindy.
2: I think I do. We do, actually.
1: Couple J's. Yeah. No, they're not here. They'll be here later.
2: Okay.
1: My brother got in last night.
2: All right.
1: Yeah, everybody's flocking to Smyrna to celebrate Jack Bunker turning 3 years old over the weekend, which is going to be a lot of fun.
2: That's awesome.
1: Buzz Lightyear birthday.
2: Sweet.
1: You've got a friend who's three.
2: Yeah.
1: Who came up with that? My wife.
2: One of her most creative
1: creations of all time.
2: Very clever.
1: If the CNN thing doesn't work out, and it seems like it's working out pretty
2: good. We got life is slogans.
1: He can.
2: Yeah.
1: She
2: has that t-shirt breaking, right?
1: He could plan parties.
2: Oh, she got the t-shirt.
1: Really good at it.
2: She got the t-shirt thing, right?
1: She got the t-shirts with, fun little slogans she's made for those.
2: Yeah.
1: Like, family trips to the lake or birthday parties or whatever.
2: How about this?
1: I mean, this t-shirt right here was made for me by my kids yesterday at summer camp.
2: I got this.
1: So
2: all right.
1: Got the t-shirt.
2: Because once this run comes to an end, I'm going and I'm going to buy me a t-shirt shop on the bulk. I'm going to bulk buy, set them up. Tell you, Ashley, I'll give her 10% off.
1: Okay.
2: 10% off each shirt.
1: And then Lily and Jack could handle the tie-dye.
2: There we go.
1: Line.
2: There we go. Andy Rand will be around forever.
1: That's right. Whatever this, and we're right in the middle of it right now. Like, this is going on for a long time, knock on wood. But when we transition to the next phase, t-shirts, party planning, tie-dye, all that stuff. Anyway, I'm actually, I'm glad we brought this up off the top. I'm glad the Braves game got canceled last night, so we could kind of do whatever we wanted off the top. We'll get to some sports in just a minute. It's not that big of a deal if I do this or not, but I've sort of been looking a little bit. If there's somebody out there, maybe you work at a costume shop, maybe you know somebody who runs a rental, whatever. If there's a Buzz Lightyear costume that a man could rent. No, that's fine. I mean, if we don't.
2: That'd be awesome.
1: I would rent a Buzz Lightyear costume to surprise the little guy.
2: That'd be awesome.
1: Yeah, it would be, wouldn't it? If anybody out there knows of a costume, because I've looked and I don't know if you can find that kind of stuff. But if there's somebody out there that knows of a good spot that would rent me a Buzz Lightyear costume,
2: hit me up. Ryan can wear it.
1: No, I want to wear it.
2: No, you got to be there with the kid.
1: This is a little bit about me, Randy.
2: I'm not seeing that. I'm like, no, you got to be like, hey, Jack, look, buddy.
1: That's a good point. But then also, what if I come up and he's like, oh, my God, it's Buzz, and then I take my helmet off.
2: Don't do that to
1: a child. And it's like in Jingle All the Way when Turbo Man was Arnold Schwarzenegger, and he was like, Dad, and she was like, what was his name in that movie? I can't remember. Anyway.
2: So you don't want your kid to think you're Buzz Lightyear?
1: Yeah.
2: Oh, okay.
1: Yeah, I would. I didn't play in the NFL, Randy. I don't have this great folklore about my past. I've got to make him think I was Buzz Lightyear. Anyway, if anybody out there knows of a place where a guy could rent the costume, maybe my brother would put it on, maybe not. Who knows? Maybe it's a sex thing for me and Ashley.
2: You never know.
1: You don't have to worry
2: about it. Maybe she has a Buzz Lightyear thing.
1: Who knows? To infinity and beyond, all right? Anyway, the Braves game was canceled last night. They will try to avoid the sweep in August.
2: Yes. So the sweep's on hold.
1: It's on hold.
2: It's on hold.
1: So they still haven't been swept, and hopefully between now and then they won't get swept.
2: Right.
1: And then on August 20th, they'll make up this game, and they'll try to not get swept then. They start another series tonight against the Mets, which I like that. They've obviously been playing incredible, but they've been playing teams that you don't get quite as far. Like, I don't care about the White Sox, really.
2: Right.
1: Like, I want to beat every team they play,
2: but
1: nice to get back to some divisional matchups. Spencer Strider on the mound, 7-10 first pitch, and then 4-10 tomorrow and 1-40 on Sunday, as they got a 3-gamer against the Mets. Hopefully they can get back on track after a little bump in the road against the White Sox.
2: I think that's the biggest thing, man. You got Spencer going today. Hopefully, you can get these bats going. I know I saw that Dubon was going to lead off yesterday before the game was canceled. I wonder, not sure how Coach, how Wise does, as far as today, but more important, like you said, I mean, it's not that you don't care about the White Sox, but this is personal because we know who this is. It's the Mets. And I saw yesterday or the day before that, like, Juan Soto got his first, like, go-ahead hit since in the seventh round all season.
1: Mm-hmm.
2: Like, so it's still a cluster up there.
1: They're 15 games out of first place.
2: Don't let it get right. You know what I'm saying? Don't let them have some joy. You know, they're already on a high alert right now because of the damn Knicks and everything. Don't give these dorks that.

0: you.
1: Yeah, that would be helpful.
0: I know they're trying to be
1: aggressive
0: and whatnot, but I think
1: my thing is, you gotta pick your spots. There's certain people that have gotten picked off that you're like, why are you?
0: Yeah, like Austin Riley.
1: Yeah,
0: doesn't need to be aggressive.
1: Like Austin steals every now and then.
0: Every now and then, but Matt Olson doesn't need to be out there. You know what I'm saying? Secondary lead.
1: You know what I mean? Yeah. Like certain guys that don't need to put themselves and the team in jeopardy of getting picked off because you're leaning. Mm-hmm. Like you're going to go somewhere. Like I understand you want to get a jump and say it's a hit pass, but it's not going to, you might get two steps, and two steps is important. I understand that.
0: I'm all for aggressive base running, but I also like within reason, right? Like you just got to, and I think certain guys are probably more fit to do it than certain other guys are. Anyway. Let's go for a whole series without anybody getting picked off first base. I'll say this. The White Sox are the worst base running team that we've seen this year. That's crazy how many mistakes they made on the base pass, either getting picked off or not knowing when to go where the ball was hit on the ground. These guys making terrible mistakes. Didn't matter. They won both the games against the Braves that they actually got played in that series. But anyway, Braves Mets this weekend. How much of the Mexico South Africa game did you watch yesterday?
1: All of it.
0: Yeah, me too.
1: Yes, I had to watch all of it.
0: The pageantry.
1: I got home about 2:35 and I put it on and got to lead up all the way through all the singing and everything like that. It was freaking awesome. I watched all of it. You know, we were talking about like the NBA talking about like don't let the referees decide games and keep Wilson, all those things. Them red cards, I was like, what? That's a red card? Dude tumbled over him. It wasn't on purpose, but I mean, ended up South Africa with 9 players. They make some dumbass mistakes too.
0: When one of them was on VAR, right?
1: Yes,
0: one of the red cards was given on video review.
1: But you think about, look at their first goal. You're right there in the box, and then you turn the ball right there. But it was crazy. The best part about it is because of, you know, obviously everybody can't be in their home country to watch the match. Watching the watch parties, the one here in Atlanta, the one they had in LA was crazy.
0: Yeah.
1: Crazy.
0: They had the Guadalajara camera with everybody watching, and that's where obviously the Azteca was insane with everybody in there. That's a tough draw for South Africa.
1: Yes.
0: It's like, all right, who do we play first? Oh.
1: Mexico
0: in Azteca to kick off this tournament.
1: Yeah.
0: Okay, well, that'll probably go great. It did not, obviously, for them. And then the U.S. men's national team tonight, 9 p.m. Against Paraguay. That's in Los Angeles. Hopefully the atmosphere is the same and the energy is the same and the result hopefully is the same as well. We were talking to Jason Longshore yesterday with the expansion of the tournament and with 32 teams advancing through group stage. He was like, look, you win one game, there's a pretty good chance you get through.
1: Yeah.
0: So take care of that today.
1: Yeah, man.
0: and then you can feel better about
1: it. Yeah, I mean, you got a team that I'm assuming they should win. You're hearing so many of the different guys who been around this team, know this team, and this is one of the best teams they've had because of, you know, these, was it 13 guys were on last year's world team? Well, I mean, last time, the World Cup team. So you got the guys that are growing into it and things like that. I'm not saying it's a good thing. Ain't nothing saying what these people are saying, okay? I've got going by what they're saying.
0: I just would push back on them by saying, those guys didn't do the very good.
1: Yes, that's what I'm saying. So they're looking at it as far as seasoning.
0: Okay.
1: They're more seasoned.
0: That's always fun.
1: Yeah,
0: we're bringing back all these guys.
1: Yeah, you got the.
0: They used to do that in college football all the time too. So we got 20 returning starters. We guys went 7-5.
1: Exactly. But they look at it from a standpoint, well, they learned the last time. They've gotten better. Mm. They've got more experience in playing international and all these other different things. So I'm just going to go with that.
0: Okay.
1: I need them to play well. I would love for this team to play well.
0: It would be great.
1: It would be awesome.
0: It would be great.
1: It would be awesome.
0: I have very low expectations for them.
1: They haven't given you a reason not to have that.
0: Yeah. And again, I'm not trying, you know, I'm not raining on the parade. I hope they have an awesome World Cup. Obviously, I'll be rooting for them. It would be really fun if all that stuff you just mentioned could lead to them playing well and that it matters and you get something to get behind, especially with the tournament being here in the United States.
1: Right.
0: Host nations tend to do well historically. Now, I mean, it's sort of split. It's not just here. It's in Mexico also. So maybe Mexico gets the bump from that. I don't know. But host nations tend to do well in World Cup history. So hopefully that happens for us. But I mean, I don't know. We do this every 4 years, assuming we're in the tournament, which we weren't a couple times ago. But every 4 years, we kind of talk ourselves into it, and then they get smoked.
1: Yeah.
0: And then it's like, and then we do, can we just promise, and we haven't really done it anyway, but can we just skip if the NBA guys played in the World Cup or something like that?
1: I've never done it before.
0: Or if the NFL players played in the World Cup, they don't. Okay.
1: Yep.
0: I don't know if it would make a difference or not. They don't. The guys that play soccer play in the World Cup for the United States.
1: Yes.
0: And historically, they're fortunate to get out of the group stage. And if they win a knockout round stage, which they did one time, then we get really excited. And I hope that they do that this time too. I just, you know, it's one of those things where.

0: you can't really get too, like, you can't get too far down the road until you see it.
1: Yeah. Right? I think that's the most important thing is, like, you know, show me. Show me. I'm excited for this team. And again, because of things that you hear about these teams from guys that cover the soccer thing and all of, I'm not going to act like I sit up here and know every player on this damn this U.S. men's team because I don't. But I know, you know, a couple guys and the pressure, is it on Pulisic? I don't know. They say he's our best player and everything like that. AC Milan, all those different things. He's a catalyst. I mean, Jason Longshore talked about him yesterday, Captain America. All right, well, let's go out and do it. They should beat Paraguay. They should. But I mean, I don't know. I mean, they got Miguel Almirón. He don't do a damn thing here. So let's make sure he don't do nothing out there. he ain't doing a damn thing for my team here. So let's, you know,
0: it would be unfortunately like fitting for Atlanta sports if he scored a goal tonight.
1: Yeah, he don't do a damn thing here.
0: As mediocre as he's been since he came back to Atlanta United. Now again, not that he was amazing the first time.
1: I would never take that away from him.
0: I'm not trying to downgrade that.
1: He was freaking awesome.
0: He was really good. They won a championship and all that. Yeah, but since coming back, it hasn't gone great. Yeah, I don't know. They care a lot about soccer in Paraguay. I know that.
1: Yeah.
0: So. Maybe though, I don't know. Hopefully we beat them. My guess would be they'll tie them.
1: My guess, 2-1 us.
0: You think so?
1: 2-1 us.
0: I'm going to guess 0-0.
1: 2-1 us.
0: Abe's going 2-1 as well.
1: I'm going 2-1 us.
0: There you go.
1: Yeah, I'm going 2-1 us.
0: I really hope that's what happens.
1: Yeah.
0: I really hope we're talking about that on Monday. All right. We'll get back into some NBA Finals conversation as well later on in the hour, but we'll tell you what's trending here on a Friday. Thanks for being with us. 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
5: 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The Packers went 9-3-1 before Parsons injured his knee and lost the final four games of the season and were eliminated by the Bears in the wild card round of the playoffs. I'm Adam Abdallah.
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6: The 2026 FIFA World Cup kicked off yesterday with Mexico beating South Africa 2-0 and South Korea beating Czechia 2-1. Tonight, Team USA plays Paraguay with kickoff set for 9 p.m. And the Braves were rained out in Chicago yesterday, but they'll start a series with the Mets in New York tonight with Spencer Strider. 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I'm Allie Mack.
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3: Alvarado's crossing. And that's the goal he was looking for. It's Raul Jimenez. And it's 2-0. A World Cup goal at last.
4: You hear that in the background? Just totally insane.
5: It was crazy, man.
4: Mexico wins their first match yesterday. First entire game of the World Cup to get it underway. Awesome stuff. South Korea won the second one. Abe was telling us that the goal scorer for Chechia's last name is Krejci.
5: Yes.
4: Spelled just like V.
5: Yes.
4: Looks like him.
5: Yes. So we're trying to get some info on if their brothers are related or cousins.
4: Who knows,
5: or something.
4: Cousins, maybe.
5: You never know, man.
4: The athletic family over there, the Krejcis. And who knows, maybe Krejci in that part of the world is like Johnson.
5: It could be.
4: You never know.
5: It could be. But
4: we just found out where Chechia was yesterday.
5: Well, we did really found out. Because what they did was usually when you say Czech Republic, they say Czech Republic.
4: Right.
5: But they shortly like that's what they're real.
4: They're always changing.
5: Yeah, man.
4: You know what I mean? Like they were Czechoslovakia. Then there was like a Yugoslavia at some point.
5: A lot of vias, but
4: and then now they're that.
6: Google AI says, I'll do my own research here.
4: Good.
6: As you should.
4: Good.
6: But
4: because I was going down a really intelligent path right there. So that's
6: it says that they are not related.
5: Okay.
6: It continues, Krejci is roughly equivalent to the surname Taylor in English.
4: Okay, so yeah, right, kind of like one of the theories.
6: I don't know how the AI settled on that being the correlation, but all right.
4: Well, Taylor's not Smith. You know, like Smith is the most common last name in the United States. Probably, it's got to be right.
6: Or one of them. I mean, believe Smith it or not, I'm pretty sure it's like Martinez now.
5: Martinez is the most
4: fair enough. It's possible.
6: I think it was like that a while ago.
4: Yeah. Fair enough.
5: Okay.
4: But anyway, a common last name is what we're saying, and it sounds like Krejci maybe that as well. That's all very important stuff. The World Cup is underway. The U.S. plays tonight. Hopefully they could get off to a good start like we talked about in the first segment. They're playing Paraguay, Miguel Almiron, and all those guys. And hopefully you win tonight, and then you feel good about getting through the group stage.
5: It says Smith is the most common last name.
4: That's what I said.
5: That's what it says right here. Smith, Johnson, Williams, Brown, Jones, Garcia.
4: Oh, Garcia.
5: Miller, Davis, Rodriguez, Martinez is 10.
4: But they're coming, though.
5: Yeah, Martinez.
4: I bet you Martinez was a 10 20 years ago.
5: Hey, hold on. Look at 9 through 13. All right. Rodriguez, Martinez, Hernandez, Lopez, Gonzalez.
6: By the way, this, I believe, is as of the 2020 census.
4: Oh, that's true.
6: Yeah, times have changed.
4: We got another census coming
5: up. Hold on. Let me see here.
4: Well, I say welcome. Welcome. Welcome all. To the Garcias and Martinez.
5: Welcome
4: and
5: all.
4: Smiths and whatnot. It's good having you. We did that yesterday, kind of where we live, part of town and all that.

0: if you, you go down South Cobb a little bit,
1: right,
0: tons of Mexican restaurants down there and like little supermarkets and stuff. I was like, man, if we go down there, we can go down there to like the Guadalajara Mexican restaurant.
1: I bet it was popping. But I was like,
0: we'll just go home.
1: Yeah, man. I bet it was going
0: We went home and played soccer in the living room.
1: There you go.
0: Jack's favorite thing is to whatever sport is on TV.
1: He wants to play it.
0: He wants to play it.
1: Yeah.
0: Yeah. So we were playing soccer while we were watching the Mexico game. Then we had the hockey game on. We're playing hockey.
1: Uh-huh.
0: No Braves last night, but we did still play a little bit of catch because you got to play a little bit of catch this time of year. And so there you have it. That's what we were doing in the living room last night. Anyway,
1: awesome.
0: No Braves game. That got rained out. The Falcons made a trade with the Chiefs. For Wanye Morris, who we know his name because, you know, Boyz II Men.
1: I'm down on my knees, begging you, please.
0: Also from here.
1: Come home.
0: Local kid. Hopefully he's not down on his knees.
1: Because they got
0: the
1: same name.
0: Yes.
1: Yeah, they have the same name.
0: And it has to be because of that.
1: Yes.
0: Right?
1: Oh, there's the,
0: Two Wanye Morrises.
1: We'll probably, we'll probably get to talk to him.
0: Yeah.
1: So, yeah.
0: Well, he's of the age where, like, when he would have been born, obviously Boyz II Men was already very popular.
1: Right. So, I think, I mean, you looked at Storm Norton's, they put him on the IR already, so it seems like he's about to retire or something. Maybe.
0: Probably.
1: You need a third tackle. He's a guy that's has some starting experience, can play left and right. Played with, how about the guy from that's going to start on the right side was from the same team.
0: Yeah, they were competing in training camp last year.
1: Yeah, so Kansas City, I mean, they were like, well, all right.
0: We don't need either one of
1: these guys.
0: Yeah.
1: But, I mean, again, if he's starting, there's trouble, I think.
0: Yeah.
1: He's brought in to be a third tackle.
0: I think that.
1: Yeah, he's brought in to be a third tackle.
0: That's right. I mean, he was a third round draft pick a couple of years ago. The Chiefs, I think, even traded up in the third round to get him and had high hopes for him, and he just didn't develop. Last year, he was, I think he was supposed to be the starter.
1: That's what I thought.
0: Last year. And then he wasn't. He started one game last year for the Chiefs, and that's how you get him for a sixth round draft pick. So. And they got a seventh in return as well. They traded a sixth and got a seventh and Wanye Morris in return. So you got your backup tackle. Juwan Taylor more than likely going to be the starting right tackle. And so that's your starting offensive line for all intents and purposes. Better than it was last year when they started week one after Caleb McGarry got hurt and Storm Norton couldn't play. I do wonder if Storm Norton going to the pup list, is that, are we done talking about Storm Norton?
1: Yeah. Yeah, yeah.
0: We talked a lot about Storm Norton last year.
1: I mean, you missed 2 years.
0: Yeah.
1: You know, and
0: I understand why.
1: Yeah, it's unfortunate, but
0: it
1: yeah,
0: is. It
1: seems like that's, yeah.
0: Yeah, I mean, they made these moves in the anticipating him probably not being there. So there you go. You have that. And again, like we said, just on paper, based on what they had starting week one last year and for the majority of the season, because, I mean, Wilkerson started like the whole year at right tackle pretty much.
1: He did.
0: And so it's better than that.
1: Yeah.
0: And all the other guys
1: again,
0: are back.
1: The right tackle position for the Falcons is in a better place than it was last year. I ain't saying it's in a good place, but it's in a better place than it was last year.
0: I didn't say good either.
1: Yeah.
0: You said on paper it's better than it was last year.
1: Yeah.
0: All right.
1: What else we got?
0: What else? What else?
1: Oh, hold on, because I know Abe texted to me, and I meant to reply, because I saw it yesterday also, Abe, that Shakira Richardson's collegiate 100-meter whatever was broken yesterday by a young lady from Georgia.
0: That's right.
1: Yes.
0: Saw that video.
1: What's her name, Abe?
2: Adeja Hobbs.
1: Adeja Hobbs, yeah.
2: Yeah.
1: Yeah, she was flying.
0: She was flying.
1: She was flying, dude.
0: Like, I saw, obviously, once that happened yesterday and she set the all-time NCAA record, the video started circulating social media. And, you know, you don't have to know a ton about track to just watch the start. And it's like, well, look at that. She jumped off the blocks in the lead and then just pulled away from everybody else. Pretty incredible.
1: Yeah.
0: Pretty incredible to see somebody run that fast. Game 5 of the NBA Finals will be played tomorrow night, so an extra day off probably benefits everybody, actually. But that'll be back in San Antonio. The Knicks have a chance to close it out. Obviously, they would like to close it out whenever. Knicks fans, I think, would probably prefer to have it at Madison Square Garden, close things out in 6 at home,
1: right,
0: which is what I do think will happen. I think the Spurs, because Wemby is their leader, I think, and it's so close. I understand they've all come down to making big plays in the fourth quarter, late in the fourth quarter. I think the Spurs are tough enough to win Game 5 and send it to Game 6.
1: I think Knicks close it out.
0: You do?
1: Yep, I think Knicks close it out.
0: Do you think the Spurs are going to, like,
1: lay down?
0: Yeah.
1: You
0: think they're going to, because the Knicks in their 3 closeout games have destroyed their opponents.
1: Yes. But now they,
0: do you think that's going to happen? Because if that happens, then they have to probably take some serious looks at leadership.
1: They're going to

0: have to do that. I mean, you lose by 29. And I know I saw the clip this morning also, and I remember Mike Brown and De'Aaron Fox did not get along. And the Kings chose De'Aaron Fox over him because Mike did criticize him, called him basically a dumbass player. But because it was a dumbass play that he made when he was with the Kings. When Mike said that, and obviously he knows him and all these different things. I don't know. I just think the Knicks are going to close this thing out, man.
1: But I'm just saying, like, how? Do you think it's going to be, like,
0: I think it's going to be one of those ugly ones? No, I think it'll be one of the, like all the other games. I think the Knicks will be down. I think they'll find their way back into this game, and I think the Spurs will make a mistake.
1: God, I hope not. I hope it's not somebody, like, has to wear it. Like, because the De'Aaron Fox thing right now is...
0: it's brutal.
1: It's brutal.
0: Yep.
1: It's really bad. And I think over time... We'll get back to this in 10 minutes. All right. U.S., like we said, kicks off tonight against Paraguay. Canada also plays tonight against Bosnia and Herzegovina. That's at 3 o'clock on Fox. And then you got a bunch of other games throughout the weekend. Now, it's 48 teams in the World Cup now.
0: Yes.
1: It's extra teams, so there's a lot more games.
0: Yes.
1: And I always enjoy, like, you get to learn about some of these countries and some of the rivalries and whatnot. Like, we have these fun rivalries in American sports where it's like, yeah, we don't like the Mets because this pitcher said this thing one time 10 years ago.
0: Right.
1: But, like, that country hates that country because of, you know, genocide.
0: Yeah, serious stuff.
1: Yeah, serious stuff.
0: Yeah, serious
1: war.
0: Stuff.
1: Like, Haiti had to not wear, the FIFA made them change their jerseys.
0: Yes.
1: Because they had some imagery from, like, the Haitian Revolution.
0: When they won their freedom.
1: When they won their freedom over France in, like, the 1800s.
0: Yeah. Do you think France got offended?
1: Yeah.
0: Yeah, I do too.
1: Probably.
0: I do too.
1: Probably.
0: I do too.
1: Now, again, I don't think if they played, I don't think that would, I think France probably beat them.
0: Yeah.
1: You know, France is a little bit better of a soccer team than Haiti is right now.
0: Yeah.
1: But there's just always interesting stuff like that that comes into play. Like, it. What did you say, Abe, if the U.S. wins their group, there's a chance that they're round of 32?
2: I think if they finish second, and depending on how Iran plays out, there's a chance they could meet in the round of 32.
0: Oh, that'd be
1: U.S. and Iran.
0: U.S. and Iran? Round. Oh, man.
1: What's going on right now?
0: Yeah.
1: Crazy.
0: Yeah, unbelievable. But yeah, it gets started tonight. I need more than two games a day, though.
1: Well, you will.
0: Yeah,
2: it's coming.
0: Yeah, I know. But yesterday I was like, damn, okay, 3 o'clock. I said, I got to wait till 9 o'clock to see another damn game?
1: Yeah, I was surprised by that. Like, I don't know why they staggered it that way.
2: Would have loved a 6 o'clocker.
1: It would have been perfect.
0: Yeah, it would have been perfect.
1: Because we were so excited about the Mexico game, and it was like, wait, this game doesn't kick off till
2: I'm pretty sure this
1: late?
2: Today's the last day.
0: But the thing is, the one I was looking out for yesterday was the water break, the going to the commercials yesterday. I was like, oh. Commercial.
1: Here we go. Commercial in the middle of the
2: first
1: half.
2: And then Fox kind of messed it up and came back late in the first game from the hydration breakings.
1: I do enjoy how much Thierry Henry and Zlatan Ibrahimovic are just unimpressed with Alexi Lalas.
0: He is. They are looking at him. They are looking at him like, who is this guy?
1: Because that's what he is.
0: Yeah, man.
1: You know.
0: When did he play?
1: The 90s.
0: Okay.
1: He was like a decent player.
2: He was a big part of the 94 squad.
0: Okay. All right. But I'll tell you this, though.
1: Big part of the 94 squad who sucked.
0: Yeah,
1: and he's just been on TV
0: just
1: hot taking, spouting off for 20 years.
0: He's a hot taker, too.
1: And now they have these legitimate, like, Thierry Henry's a, like, you know, he's one of the greatest players in the history of the world. And Zlatan. And
2: Zlatan's thing is he will not hear it from anyone he views as remotely not on his level.
1: Exactly.
0: And it's always funny because ever since he's coming to the radar for me, I like this guy, man.
1: Oh, he's awesome.
0: He's Zlatan.
1: He's awesome.
0: Yeah.
1: And they're just like.
0: Like, he still thinks he's the top.
1: He keeps saying Alexi's name wrong, too. He's calling him Alexis. It's great. It's really great. It's exactly how he should be treated. All right, we'll come back. We'll get back into some NBA Finals conversation coming up next on Sports Radio 92.9 The Game.
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4: 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The USA takes on a tricky but injury-plagued Paraguay team in Los Angeles to open play in Group D. The USA looked improved in pre-tournament friendlies against Senegal and Germany, but now faces World Cup pressure for the first time. Paraguay is in the tournament for the first time in 16 years. They made a run to the quarterfinals in their last appearance in 2010. I'm Mike Conte.

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1: And now, an actual Andy and Randy listener. 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
4: Minutes away from an NFL no huddle to kick off the noon hour. We got a little bit more audio from Falcons OTAs, which came to an end earlier this week. The last portion of the pre-training camp part of the offseason next week.
5: Yep.
4: The mandatory portion.
5: Yep. So the Rams canceled theirs.
4: You're supposed to be there. Why?
5: I don't know. Rams canceled their mandatory. I know why.
4: Well, why?
5: Because we need it.
4: Oh, yeah.
5: Yeah, go ahead, man.
6: Nothing good can happen there,
5: nothing.
6: Right? Like,
5: yeah, nothing.
6: It's only bad.
5: Nothing.
4: I would have just thought they would maybe want to do some stuff so they could answer questions about how awesome they're going to be.
5: Nah.
4: Like, we got Myles Garrett now. Yeah. You guys want to see him do some stuff?
5: Y'all go ahead.
6: We've seen McVay do media stuff from some vacation house somewhere. He may pop on.
4: Yeah, he could do interviews.
5: Yeah, y'all go ahead and handle your business, man.
4: Do you think James Pierce Jr. will be there next week?
5: No.
4: I don't either.
5: Yeah. No, I do not.
4: I don't either.
5: I do not.
4: Which then I guess you can just sort of be like, you know,
5: I think it'd be training camp.
4: Excused absence.
5: I think he'd probably be training camp.
4: I wonder though, like if he's going to be at training camp. I guess they probably don't know. Right?
5: Yeah, you know what? I'll say that too, because I don't know at this point where we are in the off season. Is it more like because I mean again, this is a mandatory type thing,
4: mm-hmm.
5: but and so is training camp, especially for the contract.
4: Right.
5: But how does the league? How does the Falcons? Because if it's a mandatory type thing and he's not there, it's not his decision not to be there. It's Falcons saying, you know what, we're not going to fine you
4: for
5: not being here.
4: Totally. It would be a mutual excused, whatever you want to call it.
5: Yeah.
4: I just, again, this is all speculation based on, I guess, prior off-season stuff with never anything quite like this, but guys not being at a mandatory mini camps or training camps or whatever. I just feel like if I'm them, and obviously they don't want to talk about it, and I understand why they don't want to talk about it. I think they've handled it appropriately to this point because you don't have to talk about it until you have to talk about it.
5: Right.
4: I just think if they know that he's going to be there for training camp, and I don't know if they do or not, but if he's going to be there for training camp, I would have him there next week so you could do all the stuff now because I just think there's less attention right now. It'd be a little bit easier to get out. I don't know if he speaks with the media or not, probably, because everybody's going to want to talk to him. But I think if he's going to be there for training camp, I would have him there next week. You do all that stuff now, so it's out of the way.
5: Right.
4: And then when training camp happens
5: in
4: a month and a half, so we already answered all that stuff.
5: Right.
4: You know what I mean?
5: Mm-hmm.
4: If you don't, and then he's there at training camp, then you have to do it then.
5: Right.
4: And that's when, you know, all the training camp tours with all the national people and all that, they could plan on being there and whatnot. I just feel like it's a bigger microscope if you wait until training camp.
5: But you know they're going to ask the same thing again. It's going to be like, damn, day one install.
4: You're right, but I think that if they make him available next week, then they can just not make him available at training
5: camp. Make who available?
4: James Pierce. And they don't have to make him
5: available. He would not be available.
4: They don't have to make him available ever. Now, everybody's going to want to talk to him.
5: I don't care.
4: At some point, somebody's going to talk to him.
5: Oh, yeah. At some point, you know what? We can wait till the last minute for
4: and
5: that
4: And that's
5: point.
4: Probably what they'll
5: yes,
4: do.
5: Yes. There's no reason for them to put James Pierce in front of any microphone.
4: Yeah, I think that's right.
5: Yeah. No reason at all.
4: I think that's right. I just, you know, the way that it was talked about this week of that's a next week thing that we'll handle next week.
5: Yep.
4: Well, that puts a little bit more focus on
5: because,
4: next
5: but the thing
4: week
5: about it is the reason they said that is the same way they'll push it back again.
4: Probably.
5: Yeah. Because, has the question been brought up at all at any of the media availability since till whatever happened last week?
4: I think they've been asked about it every
5: time. Oh, really? I don't know.
4: I think.
5: Okay, I don't know.
4: And then they say the same thing,
5: right.
4: Which is, you know, we don't have any updates.
5: And as media guy, as yourself, as you are a card-toting one, do you think you're going to get something different?
4: Maybe.
5: Okay.
4: I don't know.
5: You always going with the possibility that you might get more this time?
4: Yeah, they might. I mean, because they're not going to volunteer it.
5: That's what I'm saying.
4: You got to ask. Right. And then the whole thing, too, is always, I know it's not fun for people to hear the same questions asked over and over again. And certainly it's not fun to answer the same questions over and over again.
5: Right.
4: But in situations like this, for those guys that are doing it every single day, the fans want to know. They want to know if James Pierce Jr. is going to be there, if he's going to play, all that stuff. You want an update. It's if the answers get different,
5: mm-hmm.
4: if there's a little bit of a change in it. Then you can be like, well, last time I asked, they said this, and this time I asked, they said this. So maybe there's a little bit of a, you know what I mean?
5: I got you.
4: Like,
5: I got you.
4: Again,
5: no
4: one enjoys it. No one's having fun talking about this.
5: Speaking of the media, Who gets D-last seat? You

0: think as salty as Joe is right now, whoever's up there, y'all better watch yourself, man. Joe's coming for D-Led's seat. He's coming for D-Led's seat and D-Led's spot in line to ask questions.
1: Yeah, well, he got the first question one time.
0: Exactly.
1: Remember?
0: Exactly.
1: But then it was like so bad that he was like 30 seconds the next day. This is such a bad question.
0: Watch yourself. Joe Patrick's coming in hot.
1: Yeah, no, I think that's got to be one of the big position battles for a training camp.
0: Yeah.
1: Right? Like, we know all the other stuff. Right? Pretty much.
0: Yeah, man.
1: I guess who's going to be the linebacker next to...
0: Who's getting D-Led's seat up there?
1: Next to Diablo? Yeah. Who's first question?
0: Who's getting D-Led's seat and his Parker space?
1: That might be the biggest position battle in all of training camp.
2: Are we going to be getting equal reps? And
1: good question.
2: And if so, is it like the quarterback? Does it need to be over relatively early in training camp?
0: Yeah, best question have it in 1 week. Yeah.
1: These are good. These are important. These are important things to keep an eye on. All right. We talked a little bit about the NBA Finals continuing tomorrow night, Game 5. I just think you learn a lot about the Spurs and what they're made of based on how they show up in this game. It's at home. It's an elimination game, obviously. You know what the Knicks do to teams in elimination games. They beat the Hawks by 50. They beat the Sixers by 30, and they beat the Cavs by 40. So they've had three opportunities to eliminate teams in these playoffs so far. Now, I do think they're all different, right? The Sixers and the Cavs were about to get swept.
0: Yes.
1: And they knew it was over. Like, there was no, you know. They
0: grabbed a chance.
1: I still can't fully explain the Hawks' level of effort and interest in a game six that was at home.
0: I can.
1: That
0: they're the guy who's supposed to get them ready didn't get them ready. They felt like their soul was snatched.
1: Yeah, right. Yeah. I just don't know how your soul can be snatched when if you win the game,
0: mm-hmm.
1: you go to game seven
0: mm-hmm.
1: and it's at home. Mm-hmm. It wasn't like they were getting swept. Mm-hmm. They had won two games. Mm-hmm. Now the Knicks are better than them.
0: Yes, they are.
1: Without question. But you know, that wasn't just
0: I still think the Knicks didn't want to break out of that offense against the Hawks.
1: Yeah, they didn't want to.
0: Yeah, no, I still believe that.
1: No, I agree with you.
0: I still believe that they thought they can go preseason basic against the Hawks.
1: They didn't want to.
0: Yes.
1: They didn't want to use Cat in the high post
0: yes.
1: against the Hawks.
0: Yes.
1: They didn't want to do that.
0: Yes.
1: And then they were down 2-1. They're like, fine.
0: Damn.
1: Break in case of emergency, 30-30-50.
0: Yes.
1: We're out of here.
0: Yeah.
1: And that's that. And maybe that's part of it too, but they just, I don't know. That game. So it's still on my mind, man. I know we're a few months removed from it and everyone's got it extended and promoted and all this kind of stuff. Yeah, it was game six, and they lost by 50
0: yep.
1: at home
0: yep.
1: With a listless effort. So hopefully that doesn't happen again. I don't think that'll happen to the Spurs.
0: No, I don't think they'll get beat down.
1: For a variety of different reasons.
0: I just think the Knicks are going to close this thing out. And meaning by that, I think all the games are going to come down to like they all have been. And I think the Knicks are better in the clutch than the damn Spurs.
1: Definitely.
0: They're a better clutch team. And it's going to be a situation where they're probably going to be up again. Double digits late in the fourth quarter, and then the Knicks are going to come back, and then you're so young, you're going to have that, oh, hell, here we go again. Because for them to win this game, Wimby's got to play big minutes again.
1: Mm-hmm.
0: All right? Now, he's got a season with 2 days off. You include travel, all those different things like that. But, yeah, I mean, it's going to be rocking in there and everything. I think it's going to be a good game. It's not going to be like the other games where they just put foots in the Spurs. But I see the Knicks is going to close this thing out, man.
1: I think that, I mean, I'm with you. It'll probably be close in the fourth quarter, more than likely. I hope so. I would really hate for the Spurs to roll over and get beat like the other teams did by the Knicks. That would be unfitting of what it seems like they're made of. But you don't know. You don't know until they're in these moments what they're actually made of.
0: Right.
1: I think a lot of guys have found out stuff about themselves in this series, unfortunately. I think De'Aaron Fox really, really wants to have a good game five. And I hope that he does because he's a good player,
0: he's
1: a good player. He's not a great player, but he's a really good player.
0: Yes.
1: And I think that as time goes by, the mistake that he made at the end of game four will probably fade a little bit mm-hmm. in comparison to some of what it's being compared to right now. Like, that's not, you know, that's not the J.R. Smith mistake. That's not, you know, that's not the Nick Anderson missing free throws.
0: Yes.
1: You know what I mean? Mm-hmm. Like, it's the most recent thing that happened, so it's being talked about as if it's Bill Buckner putting the ball between his legs, but it's not.
0: Right.
1: It was a bad decision, but it's not on the same level as that kind of stuff. It would be awesome if he could have a big moment in game five and try to move away from that a little bit, whether it's because he had a great moment in game three. hit the biggest shot of the game in game three.
0: He did.
1: I would love to see him be able to do something at the end of game five and help them win that game. I think the NBA also wants it to go six. They want more games. They want more TV revenue. They would love another Madison Square Garden game.
0: Yeah.
1: They would love a celebration on the streets of New York, all the video.
0: Let's

0: Hope they celebrate. Because now these some of these fools and damn fool idiots are.
1: 15 people arrested, by the way.
0: Yeah, they, it should have been more. It should be more. All of you got fool damn idiots up there doing that dumbass stuff that they want to parade and masquerade as being a fan. The hell out of here. You're a damn thug and a piece of crap.
1: I will say this, and I don't think this will happen. It's almost impossible given the way that the series has gone. But if the Knicks blow it now, it would be one of the all-time collapses.
0: There's no way they're going to collapse.
1: I don't think so either.
0: No, there's no way.
1: Because like even when the Warriors did it, like it was LeBron on the other side, right? They had LeBron and Kyrie on the other side. And it is, it's Wemby. It's Wemby. But he's not Wemby. Well, yeah, Wemby's, Wemby's LeBron when they lost to the Spurs in whatever that was,
0: 2008. Right.
1: He's not that LeBron yet. Maybe he'll get there someday.
0: If LeBron had this team that Wemby had this went to, he would have won.
1: You think they would have beat the Spurs?
0: Yeah. No.
1: No, I don't think so either. not that Spurs team. Everybody was in the middle of their prime.
0: Yes.
1: That
0: and then their whole then it was 5-on-1. And even they come out and said, we don't care about the other guys.
1: No, because there's nothing to do.
0: All 10 eyes are gonna be on this dude the whole game.
1: Yeah. That's the fun thing about that Spurs run too, is like it wasn't really a dynasty the way that we talk about these other ones, because it wasn't all 5 in like 7 years or 5 in a row or something like that. They staggered it over 15 years.
0: Yeah.
1: And they went every once in a while. But that one where they played LeBron, was that 07? Was that 08? I don't remember.
0: Yeah.
1: But that was when they were all kind of at the peak of their greatness.
0: Yeah.
1: They weren't going to lose.
0: They weren't going to lose.
1: They
0: were so great, man. Yeah. They were so great. I love World Cup fashion. And did you see the Congo? They all came in looking like King Joffy Joffy.
1: That's awesome.
0: Yeah, they got the like leopard lapel.
1: Good.
0: And a tiger handbag.
1: Represent where you're from.
0: Representing, dude.
1: It's like Norwegian team.
0: Your brother's clean.
1: Dressed like Vikings.
0: How about to say they're coming through with the horn hat?
1: They should. That was their team photo, right? That's the team photo that went viral and everybody's talking about. And I didn't know this yesterday when we were talking to Longshore. I was joking about the sauna thing. Guess they've been training in saunas.
0: Okay, I'm trying to figure out that part.
1: Big ass saunas.
0: I know. That's what I'm like. How big is this damn sauna if we're training in the sauna?
1: But it makes sense though. Like those guys don't know how to play in this weather.
0: That was the funniest thing, dude. I swear to you. When in Miami when we first got the bubble, right? Bubble whatever. And so we're going to New England, and so they turned the AC up. Their AC all the way down in this bubble, right?
1: So it was cold
0: in
1: there?
0: So it was cool.
1: But it was like 60.
0: Yeah. So I'm like, okay, yeah. We're just going to try to get you guys ready for Buffalo when it's going to be 28 damn degrees when we go up there.
1: Yeah.
0: Like, get the hell out of here, man. Come on, man.
1: Not quite the same.
0: Yeah. Not quite the damn same.
1: I will say, though, just as a person of that lineage, these summers are hard. These summers are different. I was thinking about this.
0: Oh, my God. Did you really just say that?
1: Yeah, man. I'm not built for this.
0: This is your 10th. Didn't you say earlier this week is your 10th year?
1: My 10th summer.
0: You ain't used to this yet?
1: Hell no. And I never will be. I mean, I like it.
0: Right.
1: Most of it.
0: Yeah.
1: And these days today, it's a little bit like, all right, come on. It's a little sticky out there. I mowed the front yard when I got home, whatever it was, Wednesday, and it was hotter than blank.
0: Yeah.
1: And I did think to myself, how did you guys have 2-a-days in this?
0: Yeah, man.
1: How did you do that?
0: With pads on.
1: I mowed the lawn one time for 45 minutes, and I guess I'm not in high school.
0: With pads
1: I guess on. When I was in high school, I probably would have been a little bit better for it, but I was like, this is ridiculous. And then I started thinking about the Norwegians, and I was like, I don't know, man. These Norwegians advance, and they got to play one of these games in the South.
0: Yeah, man.
1: They're in trouble.
0: Hey, man, just get you. It's one of the things where they got to play in it, too. But I think, you know what I was thinking about? How hot was it in Qatar?
1: Well, that's why they had to have it in the winter.
0: I know, that's what I'm saying, but it's always hot in Qatar.
1: I know, but it's dry
0: heat. Yeah.
1: Like, this is different.
0: Yeah, like, it's always hot there.
1: This is that. That's why they had to practice in the saunas. This is that, like, steamy heat.
0: Okay.
1: We don't know about that, man. I don't know. Now, if we're playing on a fjord, and it was icy outside, you come out there in the fjords. We'll see who's got you then.
0: Okay? I have no doubt that a shroard.
1: Yeah, we got
0: fjord,
1: you.
0: The words you just called it.
1: You know what it
0: I'm
1: is.
0: I'm pretty sure. Yeah, don't really. Mm-hmm. But I'm sure that they would have advantages.
1: Glacier.
0: They would have advantages.
1: Uh-huh. Yeah, let it get up there. We'll see how it goes. Anyway, I don't know how we got there, but we did. We'll take a break now. We'll come back and talk about some NFL football in an NFL no huddle. 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
15: The Braves had their series finale with the White Sox postponed by rain last night, but they are back on the field tonight to open a series against the Mets in New York. First pitch is set for 7:10 with Spencer Strider. And the FIFA World Cup is underway. Mexico and South Korea picked up opening day wins, and Team USA begins the tournament tonight against Paraguay at 9 o'clock in L.A. I'm Allie Mack.
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16: 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He's Andy's cousin from Sweden. 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

0: that they were being cheated.
1: Getting so tired of them folks.
0: Oh, for sure. But I think it got to the refs a little bit.
1: And everybody. I was like, sit y'all ass down.
0: Yeah, I think the refs were impacted by what was going on in that building.
1: It could be. Mm-hmm. It could be. I mean,
0: they call that foul right there, can you imagine?
1: Dude, they wouldn't have been able to get out of that building.
0: They wouldn't have been able to get out of
1: that building. They wouldn't have been able to get out of that building. But, yeah, but it's like, yeah, you had a point. You did foul them, all those different things. $1.1 trillion. We talked about it yesterday. That's Elon is official $1.1 trillion.
0: All right.
1: What would be the first thing that you would buy $1.1 trillion?
0: I don't know.
1: A national park?
0: Yeah, I guess.
1: A national park and put you in and name it after yourself?
0: I don't know. I like those named how they are. I'm not sure what I would do if I had $1.1 trillion because I would have had to have done a bunch of stuff that I would have been unsure that I would have done to get $1.1 trillion.
1: I mean, yeah.
0: Is $0.1 trillion $100 billion? Like, so, because, you know, sometimes we'll do this and it's like, he's worth something point something.
1: Mm-hmm.
0: Like, in this case, that point, that decimal point
1: is a billion.
0: Is 100 billion,
1: yeah.
0: Right? Or is it 1 billion? I'm not
1: sure.
0: I think
1: it's 1 billion.
0: Is 10 billion 1 trillion or is 100 billion 1 trillion?
1: Well,
0: not too
1: many people are that.
0: It
1: so,
0: doesn't, yeah.
1: Yeah, that's
0: I don't know what I would buy if I had that much money.
1: I'll go buy a big old building, just gut it out.
2: Wouldn't you love to design a golf course and have it built?
0: Yeah, that'd be cool. I'd like to have my own golf course. But again, like, you could have your own golf course with a billion.
1: Yeah.
0: You know? You have your own golf course with like 10 million.
1: Yeah.
2: You have to spend it all?
0: No, you don't. You'd probably be trying to buy a spaceship to launch you up to the moon so you could get out of here.
2: Definitely looking into that.
0: When you mine the earth for all of its resources.
1: I'll go buy Fort Valley.
0: Okay,
1: I'll go buy Fort Valley.
0: Buy your hometown?
1: Yeah, go buy Fort Valley.
0: And buy Puget Sound
1: and
0: or something
1: dress it
0: like
1: up
0: that.
1: Or something. Make it real. And then like cut down all the, no, I don't want to cut down the trees. I'm about to say make it a metropolitan.
0: Well, that's
1: like
0: probably what
1: some skyscrapers in there.
0: Probably what Elon would do.
1: Yeah. Put some skyscrapers.
0: Cut down all the trees or something. There's got to be some sort of resource we can dig for.
1: I don't know, man. Did you know that the Waymos are Jaguars?
0: Yeah.
1: I did not know that till this morning when I got stuck behind one. It's on the Jaguars. Yeah. I was like, oh.
0: They must be expensive.
1: They got to be, dude.
0: How long do you think one of those has to be on the street to start profiting? Because I don't know, what's an Uber ride? $50, like at most? You know what I mean? I guess they could be more than that, but say it's $50.
1: All right.
0: I mean, that's a lot of Uber rides to make that back. Because Jaguars aren't cheap.
1: No, they're not.
0: Plus
1: especially
0: all those cameras and all that.
1: Yeah. Do you think they respond to cursing out well?
0: Well, I've tried. Yeah. I'm flipping them off every time I see them.
2: Have you ever tried to talk to it like it was Siri? Hey, Waymo.
0: I cussed at one of the little robots on the sidewalk that's delivering stuff.
1: What?
0: You've seen those?
1: No.
0: They're like Waymos, but for...
2: Or gonk droids from Star Wars.
0: Yeah, they're little droids rolling around on the sidewalk. I don't know what they're delivering. They're bringing people something.
1: Around here?
0: People are too lazy to go to damn Walgreens.
1: Hold on, around here?
0: Yeah.
2: It looks like an ice chest rolling down the street.
1: Get out of here. Yeah. Is that like a federal offense to go kick them over?
0: I don't think it's a federal offense.
1: Oh, not, I mean,
2: probably some kind
3: it
2: of
3: is illegal. Like property damage, and they do have cameras, so...
0: I know, but I cussed at one, though, and he didn't say anything back. They all have names. They have names. It's like Kevin or something like that.
3: They think naming them and putting eyes on them will make people be less cruel to them.
1: Yeah. I've not seen them.
0: Yeah.
1: Maybe because I don't walk around. Because you walk.
0: Blank you, Kevin.
1: they're around like Colony Square?
0: Yeah, they're all over.
1: Wow.
0: All over.
1: No, I haven't seen them.
0: We're in like the mecca of the driverless stuff.
1: Oh, yes. That we
0: they're
1: are.
0: All here.
1: Yeah, that like, we are.
0: Because you don't see them out. You don't see them in your neighborhood.
1: No.
0: Do you? Yeah, we don't
1: no.
0: see them out there, really.
1: No.
0: You see them when you come into town.
1: I'm just still waiting on the video. Somebody showed me that they stole one. I really want to see that.
0: Yeah, like they're gonna.
1: Yes.
0: I mean, if they stole Beyonce's laptop.
1: They stole a tank in Memphis.
0: Yeah, man.
1: So, yeah. Like,

0: be the head coach of the Broncos going forward. Makes sense. They've had a lot of success since he took over that job. They're in the AFC Championship game last year.
1: Because he's a hell of a damn football coach.
0: He's a damn good football coach.
1: Makes a lot of sense for what they're trying to do. I think we talked about yesterday when we talked. It seems like he'll have a new quarterback soon.
0: This
1: Bo Nix thing also not going to work out.
0: If I'm Bo Nix and I see that news, I'm like, ah, hell.
1: It just don't seem like it's going to work.
0: Because they were kind of doing some polite but jabby kind of stuff after the season about the ankle and the surgeries and don't tell my business and whatnot. If I'm him, I read that as well. I guess that's a vote of confidence for him more than it is for me. Now, I don't know what they do.
1: Mm-hmm.
0: But, anyway, Falcons trade with Chiefs to get offensive tackle Wanya Moore.
2: And I ain't missing you.
0: That is,
2: and
0: if we're going to do that for Chris
2: Martin.
0: I'm
2: doing just fine.
0: If we're doing Coldplay for Chris Martin, we got to do Boyz II Men for Wanya. What's your favorite Boyz II Men song?
1: Oh, man.
0: End of the Road.
1: Yeah, I love End of the Road. So I will go with that. I was thinking something.
0: That's mine.
1: Yeah. I like that one too.
0: That's on Boyz II Men 2. Right?
1: Yes.
0: Yeah.
1: But no, End of the Road.
0: Cooley High Harmony is great.
1: Man.
0: I had that tape.
1: Dude, yeah. Who would have thought? Who would have thought that beat on Boomerang would have been that right there?
0: I don't know.
1: Who would have thought that beat right there? Because that's when he was scamming old girl. When Eddie Murphy was talking about old girl, talking to old girl, and it just came out, just blew up the way it did. But so he's gonna be the third tackle. I see that Jawan Taylor's been out for a while, or he missed OTAs and everything like that. Good. Hopefully he comes in and helps the team. No, hopefully he doesn't help because it means that somebody got banged up.
0: Yeah, that's right.
1: Yeah.
0: Welcome to Atlanta.
1: Yeah.
0: Hopefully you never play.
1: Yeah.
0: He's also from Grayson High School.
1: Oh, is he?
0: I believe he's from Grayson High School.
1: Well, welcome home, my boy.
0: Welcome home.
1: Yeah, welcome home.
0: I'm sure at some point during training camp we'll get a chance to talk to him, and we will. Of the 8 questions we ask him, 5 of them will be about Boyz II Men.
1: Yes. No doubt about it.
0: You ready for that?
1: I love this quote. I saw this quote too, Abe, by Todd Monken talking about his quarterback. Some guys don't want that smoke. When did hell did Todd Monken, Todd Monken got hip on us.
0: Yeah.
1: Monken's one of the oldest coaches in the NFL talking about want that smoke. Our guys want it.
0: Is that proof that that's not cool anymore?
1: I don't know.
0: You know what I mean?
1: I don't know.
0: Certain phrases start getting said by certain people.
1: Oh, yeah. I'm glad
3: it's the jump the shark moment.
1: Yeah. I'm glad that's why that damn 6-7 went away because too many grown ups started saying, so I don't see kids in the
0: That's great. That's
1: Thank
0: a good
1: God.
0: Point. We can ruin stuff
1: Thank
0: if we
1: God.
0: Just start saying it.
1: Yeah, man.
0: It was like, remember when Cam Newton was the MVP and he was dabbing every time he scored a touchdown? And then every 26 year old white guy around the country was doing that every time they were on camera, and we ruined it collectively.
1: There was nothing that I couldn't wait to go away. It was that.
0: Yeah, we ruined that one pretty quick.
1: Yeah.
0: But I like that. I like that Todd Monken says that. I like a lot of things that Todd Monken says.
1: I do too.
0: My favorite all-time Todd Monken quote was when Georgia was in the national championship game, and they interviewed him about the coaching staff and blah blah blah. And somebody said something about the family, and he was like, "This isn't a family. If I suck at my job, they'll fire me."
1: Yes.
0: My daughters love me. That's my family.
1: Yes.
0: This is a results business.
1: Yes.
0: It's not a family. Don't let anyone lie.
1: He's absolutely correct.
0: He's right about that.
1: He's absolutely correct. Kevin O'Connell states the team won't name a starting quarterback before training camp. Why would you do that anyways?
0: Well, because you know.
1: Yeah.
0: Because who it is.
1: But again, it seems to me that they're trying to spare J.J.'s feelings. He can't transfer, coach.
0: Yeah, he can't leave.
1: Yeah,
0: he can't quit. He's under contract.
1: He can't transfer, coach.
0: I mean, again, unless they just don't know. But, I mean, that's my question is just do it, and then you can avoid all the conversation. You're going to be asked about it every day.
1: Every day.
0: You don't have to have, we have to have a quarterback competition here.
1: Yeah.
0: That's the situation the Falcons are in. The Browns have to have a quarterback competition there. Nobody wants a quarterback competition, and it feels like the Vikings are willingly allowing this to go on longer than it needs to. I'll say this. If J.J. McCarthy wins that quarterback competition, I will be shocked.
1: Yeah.
0: I don't know. I'm trying to think of things in the NFL as far as stories like this go. This might be the most... If J.J. McCarthy wins that quarterback competition, it would be the most shocking thing in the league in a decade. It won't happen.
1: It won't happen. But, I mean, if he wins it, that means Kyler stinks.
0: Or if he wins it, Kyler gets hurt. But if Kyler's healthy and they compete, Kyler's a better quarterback.
1: Oh, look at this. Somebody sent me a video. Oh, just went away. It looks like it was Zachariah Branch deep ball pass. Oh, very nice. Over AJ.
0: Brenda tells me if I had all that money, I could provide free lunch to every school.

0: child in the United States for the rest of my life.
1: Well, that's what I would do.
0: That's probably what I
1: would do. Hold on. How much? And it ain't going to cost me that, right? You said rest of my life or they life?
0: Well, you'd still have $985 billion.
1: But I won't be a trillion no more.
0: Oh.
1: Yeah.
0: No, but kids would be fed. Tough one, huh?
1: Yeah.
0: But I really think to get to that level, that would have to be a tough one.
1: No.
0: Yes, it would.
1: Never. I mean,
0: Elon could care less
1: about
0: feeding a kid.
1: To go back from a trill to a bill?
0: Yeah.
1: Yeah. But no, I would, of course, I would
0: Elon would snatch a lunch from a baby.
1: Yeah, damn, to blank them kids. I would never do that.
0: For $10.
1: Yeah, I mean, I would feed everybody.
0: I know. That's why my answers to those questions are never fun, because it's stuff like that. What would you do? I don't know. Take care of poor people, probably.
1: Yeah, man. I'm like, no, get everybody some.
0: Yeah, try to help people out.
1: Get everybody some.
0: Get sick people some medicine. Get homeless people some housing. Get hungry kids some food. I could buy a spaceship.
1: And it's so, you know what's so crazy about boys and men, what they do now? Because there was four of them. They go by one third now.
0: They do?
1: Yeah.
0: Mm-hmm. Who calls them that?
1: They do. Yeah, why his Twitter page handle? One third member of Boys to Men.
0: Because the deep voice guy
1: they don't mess with him, though.
0: Oh, is that right?
1: Yeah, he did some. I don't know.
0: Other bands have replaced guys.
1: Yeah.
0: You know?
1: You can't replace it. Like, the ultimate, like, R&B group, like, replacement that fit right in, but was Johnny Gill.
0: Sure.
1: When Johnny took
0: but
1: over
0: the
1: Bobby.
0: Temptations had a bunch of different guys in there.
1: There's only one real Temptation.
0: Sure, but I'm just saying, like, when they do concerts, because you've been to a Boys to Men concert, right? Like,
1: yes.
0: They still do the songs.
1: Michael was there. Like, Michael was performing when I went to him.
0: Oh, he was?
1: Yeah, he was there. Yeah, he was there.
0: What do you do in those songs when he's the guy that's doing Baby, that kind of stuff?
1: I think you just play the chorus. You just play it over the
0: thing. Oh, you just play it.
1: Okay. Or, you know what I would do? I wouldn't play it because we all know the chorus. We all know the lines. Baby, I'm here for you.
0: Or I would edit it out because I hate that part.
1: No, you can't edit that out.
0: Yeah, I would.
1: Why?
0: Because it's the softest thing ever.
1: Baby, I knew about it.
0: I know you're cheating on me.
1: Yeah.
0: But I didn't care. And let's pretend that didn't happen.
1: You got to get a soprano dude to say that part. You can't get no man with no deep voice. Yeah. No man with no deep voice
0: would ever say that.
1: I don't care.
0: Exactly. You know one of the other guys
1: wrote that. You just don't know how much I love you, baby.
0: Exactly. Michael didn't write that.
1: Yeah. They should have like Eddie Kendrick sing it.
0: I knew you were leaving and cheating on me every night, but I don't care. Yes, you do. Yes, you do. All right, Quincy Carter is going to join us next. 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
3: Green Bay Packers star edge rusher Micah Parsons told reporters yesterday that he most likely won't be able to return to the football field until at least October after his ACL surgery included a procedure in his meniscus as well. The Packers went 9-3-1 before Parsons injured his knee and lost the final four games of the season and were eliminated by the Bears in the wild card round of the playoffs. I'm Adam Abdallah.
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3: The 2026 FIFA World Cup kicked off yesterday with Mexico beating South Africa 2-0 and South Korea beating Czechia 2-1. Tonight, Team USA plays Paraguay with kickoff set for 9 p.m. And the Braves were rained out in Chicago yesterday, but they'll start a series with the Mets in New York tonight with Spencer Strider. 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I'm Allie Mack.
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6: 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We'll get to the back page with Bo as well as the Sports Jeopardy coming up in just about 15 minutes from right now. But we're happy to welcome to the show Quincy Carter, former Georgia Bulldog, head coach at Heritage High School as well. How are you, Quincy? Thanks for the time today.
7: What up, Broski?
8: Hey, what's going on, man? I'm good. How y'all doing?
6: Doing great.
7: Outstanding. Outstanding, man. And again, I always say this about you. I'm so proud of you, my brother, and everything that you went through and come out on the other side, man. And now, because when you got the job in here, I was like, Quincy, head coach. I'm thinking to myself, how? Because I know you, so I played with you. So how much different are you from a player? Because you're the only person that's ever cursed at me and got away with it as far as that and becoming a head coach.
8: Hey, but listen, you brought me back there, Randy. I gotta say this, man, it was so cool playing with you because one thing I knew on Saturday afternoon, I'm gonna get a full speed Randy McMichael, man, and save my butt. There was highlights from the bowl game at Outback. The Outback bowl game has started popping up. And I keep looking at that. They keep talking about the Quincy Carter comeback. I said, man, Randy saved us.
7: But you remember, because I let you down before. I dropped the ball right before. I was like, is he going to throw it to me? I didn't think you were going to throw it to me again because I dropped the damn pass right before that. And so I was like, oh.
8: Listen, I don't even remember too many of your drops.
7: Yeah, but I'd let you.
8: But no, Randy, man, you know, I'll be honest with you, man. That's one thing I always try to compare a little bit, you know, every now and then when you get a chance to be thinking about some things. But how was I as a player? How am I as a coach? And, man, Randy, I think I'm the same guy. I think I'm the same fiery leader. You know, of course, you can't just be walking around cussing out your coaches, but you know, I try to motivate my coaches in a way of getting our kids, you know, striving for greatness, which is one of my mottos on an everyday basis. And then with the kids, you know, it's a couple cuss words that come out, but man, listen, these kids can't take the cussing that we used to take.
7: Right.
8: So. I think I'm really, really similar, man. Just trying to be a leader and trying to show up every day and be at my very best.
6: Yeah, that's what I was going to ask. It's like coming up in the era that you guys played in, playing for some of the coaches that you played for and how you were coached versus now the kids that you're coaching. How different is that? How do you have to sort of adapt to what the modern kid needs?
8: Well, you got to adapt. You know, a couple things. One, you know, our generation was always outside playing, and now we're dealing with a generation that supposedly can't go through two a day. I still can't understand that. Let alone three a days, what we used to have in Southwest DeKalb, because we used to have

0: for special teams, you know, practice at 12 o'clock.
1: Right.
0: But so it's different with, you know, all the different, you know, science out there with dealing with the heat and things like that. But the main problem is, sure, our kids don't get out. And so you have to combat for that. And then these kids are growing up differently, you know. And let's be honest, you know, I always say it myself that we're out here that, you know, the parents are parenting differently. But, dude, I'm parenting differently, too,
1: yep.
0: and spoiling my kids,
1: right.
0: too.
1: So, yeah.
0: So, yeah, so those are, you know, two factors to factor in when, you know, when it comes to coaching this generation.
1: Oh, one more thing before we get to the golf tournament. I know before you got this job, you were doing this. You still do a lot of work with young quarterbacks and everything like that. How is the game different now for these guys, Quincy? Because you understand now, obviously, games become more passing and all those different things. But what about the fact that the mindset, the mechanics and everything about these kids now? How is that a lot different as far as how you're teaching these kids now as a forward when you were taught?
0: Well, it's a lot different, one, because you've got all these quarterback coaches, gurus out here that, you know, that with your quarterback a lot of the time that you're not, you know.
1: Mm-hmm.
0: And then when you take in the fact that a lot of these quarterbacks, you know, are coming up from playing in the shotgun. But as we know, and, you know, I stated on my Facebook about 6-7 years ago, I've seen the game changing a little bit because of the defensive ends and the different defensive players that are, you know, are really getting around that corner, getting to the quarterback. You know, nobody's playing up under the center anymore, but the game is changing back to that. But, you know, I think it's easier to coach. You know, and put guys in four wide, put your quarterback in the shotgun and just work on the passing game all, you know, all year long. But the game is changed for the QB simply because, Randy, now you don't get the quarterback position back in the day, we used to all huddle up,
1: right.
0: You know, and then, you know, you call the play. But now that leadership quality has been taken from the quarterback. To be able to think, you know, and read every different play. You know, some of these systems, Randy, the quarterbacks don't even make the decision.
1: Mm-hmm.
0: They know exactly who they're throwing to. You know, so it's changed in the fact of those, you know, few things that I just talked about.
2: Well, tell us about the golf tournament that you have coming up and how folks can find out more information about it and get involved if they would like to.
0: Absolutely. Yeah. June 17th, next Wednesday, we'll bring the community together. Heritage has always had the tradition of a big, strong community. And one of the things I wanted to do coming back over is bring that back to us. Matter of fact, man, I just got off the phone with a legendary coach that was a head baseball coach and a head football coach for years, Coach Landy. And we talked about community and everything like that, than what it used to be. And that was, you know, my main goal of getting the job. We've got so many businesses on 138 that, you know, feed into Heritage and everything else. So we're bringing the community together, bringing some old UGA friends out, my NFL buddies, and just coming out and having a good time, man, really just bringing this community together.
1: Love it. I love it, man. But like I said, you can go on. I'm trying to find where you put it on the paper right here to make sure where you can go get signed up and everything. Just Google Patriots Football Golf Tournament. It's the first link when it comes up. You click on that, Quince. Like you said, you can play. It's $500 a team. You can also play by yourself. It's $125. Sponsors are $250 and everything. You're going to have donations. You're going to have raffle. I talked to you last week, and you were saying y'all got a special gift from a great golfer.
0: Yes, Bubba Watson, former
2: nice.
0: Dog,
2: nice.
0: Signed a Masters tile for us. So we'll be auctioning that off. I got a Jamal Lewis football sign that we're going to be auctioning off. And if you could, Randy, read off Gerald Bradshaw's number that they can call also.
1: I would definitely do that. I got to pull it up, QC, but I will make sure that I'll make sure I read all that stuff off for everybody before we get out there air today, my brother, all right?
0: Okay.
1: Well, hey, man. I love you, man.
0: Hey, I love you too, Randy. You know that's from the bottom of my heart.
1: No doubt about it, man.
0: Peaceful.
1: All right, man. You be good, brother.
0: All right, you too. Okay.
2: Quincy Carter there, Heritage High School head football coach.

0: coach. And like we said, golf tournament coming up next Wednesday, June 17th, Cherokee Run Golf Club. Google Patriots football golf tournament to find out more information.
1: And Mr. Bradshaw, Mr. Gerald Bradshaw, his number is 615-974-5767. I'll make sure I tweet this out and put it on my on the Instagram later on today. But yeah, my main man, Quincy Carter right there.
0: Awesome.
1: But he's, I mean, the one thing that y'all was talking about, and I know Shock says the same thing a lot about the quarterback position, is that, like, they took the decision-making and the leadership quality out of it. It's like, okay. And hell, Lane Kiffin does it now in college. All right, hold on 1 second. Okay, go to the left.
0: Well, they were doing it. I mean, Sean McVay was doing it in the NFL where he was telling Goff would get to the line and he was telling him the reads in his helmet.
1: Yes.
0: You know what I mean?
1: Yeah,
0: like, I don't know. It's seems like something's lost there.
1: Yeah,
0: you know what I mean?
1: Lost art of quarterback.
0: There was a lot of stuff that Quincy was talking about that seems like it's lost a little bit.
1: Yeah, man.
0: You know what I mean?
1: Yeah, but
0: also, I'm guilty of it just like he is.
1: Yeah.
0: I'm spoiling my kids.
1: I talk about these damn kids. Now, I don't. My kids are not spoiled, but I spoil them.
0: Mine are.
1: It's a difference.
0: Yeah, I know what you mean.
1: It's a difference.
0: You can be spoiled, but don't act spoiled.
1: Yeah, my kids don't act spoiled. Well, I mean, the boys don't. That damn girl.
0: Mine don't when they're in public. They do a good job. They do well in public.
1: Yeah.
0: To work on home. We're doing okay. We're doing okay.
1: What do you mean?
0: Well, in the house, they're a little bit more like, I don't know, they're getting a little comfortable. We're going to have to take away some of these amenities.
1: I was about to say, he's going to take away
0: some. Yeah, it's like Major League. They're getting too comfortable.
1: They're getting too comfortable.
0: Yeah, they're having warm showers and whatnot.
1: You got to get them some cold water.
0: Yeah, we got to get this thing under control.
1: Yeah, Jack's got to start holding his weight.
0: Yeah, he's three now.
1: Yeah.
0: Start making some money. All right, we'll come back. We'll get to the back page with Bo and Sports Jeopardy after this. 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

0: stopped.
1: There was not. A, they didn't have any rain delays.
0: They had some rain delays. Okay. But I mean, they got them in.
1: Oh yeah, because I'm sitting there like, but like I said, damn near half asleep. So I'm still like, my body clock is fine. It's like, I think it's because I'm not my ain't nobody here, right. And so it's just quiet. The only thing that wakes me up or keeps me alert is the damn dog. Because again, I'm like, dude, go over there. Just go over there, all right? But yeah, because he too. I mean, I know I miss you too, man. I know I miss you too, dog.
0: He's so happy to see me,
1: but he just wanted to be laying all over me and like, dude, go. But yeah, so I was like, it was about 8 o'clock. I was sitting there trying to watch the Mexico 1986 that's on Netflix and everything, and just woke. I was like, I'm out. But the rain thing, because I'm like, it's not, what's going on? Is my MLB thing not working or something like that? And then I went on the Braves Twitter, and I was like, oh, rain delay.
0: I did the same thing. I didn't get to turn it on maybe till 8 o'clock or something like that. And I was like, oh, it's not on the thing. And I was like, oh, postponed. There you go. There you have it. Which, I'll be honest with you, would have been great to watch the Braves play last night. Always enjoy watching the Braves play.
1: Yeah.
0: Kind of nice to have a little quiet night.
1: Yeah, man.
0: The hockey game wasn't very good, so I didn't have to stay up all the way till the end
1: now,
0: of that
1: Jim's,
0: one either.
1: Now, are they going to play, when the next game?
0: That's a great question.
1: I'm sorry, are you going to have hockey on at your house?
0: That'd be fun.
1: Yeah,
0: I would love to watch the Hurricanes win the championship at the house.
1: Because what I'm saying, like, because
0: Sunday. They'll probably be gone by then.
1: Okay.
0: Because I would assume it's a Sunday evening. Yeah. So they'll be here later tonight, and then they'll stay with us tonight, tomorrow, and then they'll leave Sunday morning.
1: Okay.
0: So, dang it. That would have been fun. I always love watching stuff like that. Like, I always love watching Tennessee games with him because he's such a diehard Tennessee fan.
1: Is he a cusser?
0: Oh, no, not really, but he's a hater. Like, no one does anything right ever when he's watching a game. Like, he's smarter than all the coaches. The players are bad. That guy didn't try hard. The refs are cheating. The other, you know what I mean?
1: Right.
0: Like, he's just a full homer.
1: Yeah.
0: And so it's really fun watching games with him because it's hilarious.
1: Like, right.
0: He's a fanatic. I think that's the right way to put it. I mean, we told you about, before the U.S. won the gold medal game in the Olympics, right? And he was like, I just don't think this goalie's got what it takes.
1: Oh, yeah, I remember that.
0: like, I think the goalie's going to be the reason that they don't win. Just like whatever.
1: And he was.
0: He's the reason they won.
1: Yeah, lights
0: and
1: all the way.
0: And incredible the whole tournament. It was like one of the worst cold takes of all time.
1: I don't know, but yeah, he was lights out.
0: But then throughout the game, he was like, I still don't trust him. So he's a hater, but he's also like unwilling to admit when he
1: might be wrong.
0: So it's super fun. It's really fun to watch.
1: I see that's very entertaining. Like, Fat Joe is getting all the love now. I love Fat Joe. These damn New York Knicks fan. Him. And then I know people are mad at Taylor Swift because they're like, it's Taylor Swift. She's not a real Knicks fan.
0: She's real rich.
1: Huh?
0: She's real rich.
1: She's real rich.
0: So she's
1: having a wedding in that building. So I guess.
0: Oh, is that right?
1: That's what the thing was saying, that she's getting married.
2: Who knows whether or not she's a Knicks fan? Because she was at a Cavs game. Oh, that's her fiance's favorite team?
1: Yeah.
0: People are jerks.
2: Yeah.
1: Really?
0: It's like they look like
2: they're having bills or something instead of worrying about what Taylor Swift.
1: They look like they're having a good ass time.
0: They look like they're having a great time.
2: She is a billionaire.
1: She had a shirt on.
2: She's the most famous person on the planet.
1: Hey, who do you think paying for the wedding?
3: Her.
0: Or probably no one.
3: I say it might just be the Dolans.
0: It's all like,
1: comped.
0: It's all comped. Oh. Yeah, because like they just post about it on social media.
1: Right.
0: And it's free advertising for all the people to do it.
3: By the way, she is a Knicks fan.
1: Okay.
3: Like way back in 2014, she did an interview with Time talking about developing a friendship at the time with Amari Stoudemire.
0: Okay. So that's...
3: And that her love for the Knicks also was partially because when she was like 13, she had a halftime talent competition at MSG.
1: Nice. Boom. Bam. So shut up.
0: Take that, haters.
3: So it's not just the game four, let's go be a fan.
1: So you think that it's going to get sponsored wedding?
0: Probably.
1: Okay.
0: Yeah. If I'm, why wouldn't you? If you're at that level.
1: Or her dad, because the dad's supposed to pay for the daughter's wedding.
0: That's true.
1: Yeah.
0: Well, I bet her dad's rich, too.
1: I bet he is.
0: He works for her,
1: so I'm sure he How would that be? Write your dad a check. Paying your dad. You know what I mean? Like,
0: I know.
1: He calls
0: on the payroll.
1: Hey, honey, sweetie. Check's late.
0: Or like, hey, I need a couple days off coming up in June. I know I didn't.
1: Me and your mom want to go on vacation.
0: I know I didn't put in for vacation in time, but would it be okay if I got that Thursday and Friday off ahead of Memorial Day?
1: Me and your mom want to go out.
0: I don't know. I don't know how. It seems like they handle it pretty well, though. You know what I mean? Like, some families that are famous like that, where the whole family is kind of part of the team, sometimes it gets ugly. It seems like they're doing a pretty good job of it.
1: Because Britney Spears and Macaulay Culkin.
0: Right. Like, and maybe it's
1: Britney's dad seemed like he was right.

0: She done went straight back crazy.
1: It does seem like he was
0: She done went straight back dancing with her drawers on.
1: That's true.
0: Back in them low-rise drawers.
1: He's like, hey, look, we got to freeze this money. You guys trust me.
0: Yeah, man. She back in them low-rise drawers making videos.
1: What's the most impressive thing is somehow she was able to not do that for a couple of years to trick the judge into getting rid of the thing. They're like, that seems like she's fine now.
0: Yeah.
1: As soon as she got her money back, she was out there.
0: Their pants went away.
1: Dancing with swords with the lowest underwear in the universe. Like, how is... Anyway. All right, let's get to the back page with Bo.

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2: Hey, Braves high leverage reliever Tyler Kinley was recently on the Foul Territory podcast telling a story of Walt Weiss. You know, things have been going great this season. So they asked Tyler Kinley if Walt Weiss ever sat him down and had one of those, grrr, y'all are doing so bad meetings.
3: Yeah, he's not blowing up anybody, throwing any chairs or anything. You know, but one thing he did early on that I think a lot of the guys loved is we were playing well, and he had held a meeting with us and just said, guys, a lot of times in the locker rooms, you hold meetings when things are going wrong, when you need to right the ship, when you need to correct stuff. He's like, I want to have one right now to let you guys know how well you have been playing, and we need to celebrate that, embrace that, and we need to keep that going. And I think that was just refreshing for the guys because, you know, it just showed how much he's paying attention and how locked in he is and how he just wanted to, you know, set his tone with this team.
1: That's a cool 100% idea.
2: Yes. You don't hear that ever.
1: We had a team meeting to say, hey, guys, this
4: good
1: is
4: job.
1: Pretty good.
4: Yeah.
1: Normally we have team meetings to tell anybody how bad they
2: coaches,
1: are.
2: Coaches, parents, teachers, bosses. Yeah. It is okay to have a group, have a meeting, and be like, great job.
1: But
2: y'all doing great.
1: Celebrate the wins.
4: Bo, are you that dad's like, hey parents, let me see you guys after for like a few minutes
2: to talk to the parents?
4: Yeah.
2: No.
4: You
2: do
4: that? Okay.
2: Not really. We have like a chat, and then I'll depending on what needs to be said, but usually a lot of the stuff.
4: I follow this dude on Instagram. He has me cracking up. He's like he plays like characters of like travel ball moms. He's freaking hilarious. Dude.
1: Oh, that sounds good.
4: He's freaking hilarious, dog. And he said that. Oh, another meeting, huh? Another meeting after practice. What is this? Another $75? I was like,
1: I got
2: no.
1: Find,
2: we
1: mean
2: we circle up with the kids after every practice. Circle of trust.
4: Uh-huh.
2: But yeah, parents aren't typically invited.
4: Okay.
1: You said you have a chat like on a phone
2: on Game Changer. Yeah,
1: Game Changer. Okay.
2: Yeah.
1: How's that? Is it active?
2: No.
1: Okay,
2: that's not great. As active as I would like for it to be. Like, I'll put stuff on there, and I just don't get responses.
1: Okay.
4: Dude, I'm so sick of these damn things.
2: But I sit here, and I don't reply all to people. I don't give thumbs up on every text message chain message.
4: What's your thing called again?
2: What's that?
4: Because we use band. I get like seven.
2: I have that, too, for the school.
4: Yeah, I get like seven freaking alerts a damn day.
1: Oh, for the school? I know.
4: No, for the football.
2: Yeah, that would be
4: okay.
2: Yeah, for the Olivia has one for a cheer team at Duluth. Yeah.
1: School's over, and I'm still getting updates and stuff, messages in the school app. Like, hey, guys, summertime. I don't need to hear anything from you. We're fine. We're good. And then we have GroupMe. We use GroupMe.
4: We used to use GroupMe.
1: For other stuff.
4: Yeah.
1: I've got a couple GroupMes going. And one of those is from the school, too. Just in case they didn't get a hold of me on the three other apps I have that are related to the Cobb County school
2: system. It's
1: important,
2: man. You never know when rash pops up.
1: You never know when it's going to be yellow day on a Thursday. Better have everybody in yellow so they can celebrate. Anyway, let's get to some Sports Jeopardy.
4: I missed the damn parent meeting.
0: Andy and Randy's Sports Jeopardy.
5: Okay.
1: Yeah, be all right.
4: Yeah, I'm in parent meeting. He ain't here yet.
1: Yeah, I bet you're, going to still know what to do.
4: Yeah. Just don't act a fool.
1: It was bring fruit to daycare day today, and I went to bring our fruit, and it was all bad. It had been in the fridge.
4: Hold on, what?
1: They were going to make, like, little shish kebabs out of fruit.
4: Yeah, yeah.
1: And we had bought some fruit the other day, and it already went bad.
4: Did you buy the fruit for this, or did you buy the fruit for the house?
1: Well, both.
4: Oh, okay.
1: But it was, like, purchased on Wednesday.
4: Oh, so...
1: It's Friday morning. I know we're taking it back.
4: Oh. Y'all taking fruit back?
1: Yeah, I'll be taking that right back.
4: Y'all bought it from Costco?
1: Uh-uh. Costco would take it back.
4: Yeah, I know. That's what I thought.
1: They take like, back everything.
4: Okay.
1: We're going to see what the fruit return policy is at Walmart. I just can't believe it's bad already. Anyway, Andy.
4: Randy.
6: In the brand new FIFA rankings released yesterday, who is the current number one ranked team
4: Randy.
6: In the world? Randy.
4: Argentina.
6: That is correct.
4: Yeah.
6: They jumped from number 3 to number 1. Which two-worded country located in the southern hemisphere is the lowest-ranked team to qualify for the World Cup? They are ranked 85th. Andy.
1: Costa Rica.
6: They did not qualify for the World Cup.
4: 85th, you said what now?
6: And I think they're northern hemisphere.
1: Okay.
4: Yeah.
1: 0 for 2.
4: Yeah, I'm up here trying to line things up right now.
1: I know, I was too.
4: Southern hemisphere.
6: Two words.
1: Where does the southern hemisphere
4: words.
1: Start?
6: Like Costa Rica, two words. There's only a couple.
4: South options. Africa.
6: They did not qualify. New Zealand.
1: South Africa played yesterday.
6: Oh,

0: Africa did. Yeah, you're right. Yeah. But they're not right. New Zealand. Okay.
1: New Zealand.
0: There are three players participating in their record 6 World Cup this season. Two of them you know, Lionel Messi, Cristiano Ronaldo. Which other player is on one of the three host countries' rosters?
1: Andy. Do I have to say the player or the country?
0: The player, but like even if you can give me the country and position, I'll give you credit.
1: Mexican goalkeeper.
0: Guillermo Ochoa.
1: Guillermo Ochoa.
0: That is correct. Mexican goalie.
2: Guillermo still go?
1: That's crazy.
0: He's probably not going to start.
2: Oh,
0: probably not
2: gonna start. I don't know he was on the team still.
1: Yeah, because I actually didn't know his name, but that was the guy that I was thinking of.
2: I didn't realize he was still playing.
0: U.S. and Paraguay playing tonight. That's half of Group D.
1: Do you feel compelled because you're one of our soccer guys to say the nations like that?
2: Yes, he does. Okay. Yes, he does.
1: Because you could just say Paraguay.
2: Yes, he does.
1: Paraguay.
2: Yes, he does. Okay. Yeah, that's like he.
1: Because what was the one?
2: Just
1: yesterday?
2: Like he likes to holler 1v1 and 3v3.
1: No, yes, what was the one yesterday? It's Cape Verde, but you were calling it something else.
0: Cabo Verde.
1: Am I saying it wrong?
2: No,
0: it's officially Cabo.
2: I bet more people understood us than him.
1: How do you say Ivory Coast? Do you say Cote d'Ivoire?
0: Ivory Coast or Cote d'Ivoire?
1: Because I'll chop you in the neck.
0: I say Ivory Coast.
1: Okay,
2: goodness gracious. This guy.
0: Who are the other two teams in Group D? The U.S. is playing them eventually.
2: Turkey?
0: Yeah. And?
2: Oh.
1: Roast beef.
2: Paraguay.
0: No, the other.
2: Oh, the other. Oh.
0: Turkey A and?
2: Hold on. Oh, my God. Oh. No. Hell, I don't know.
0: Andy, chance to steal?
2: Cheetah!
0: No. We're moving on. I print out the one time they look at something I printed Cheetah! Out. Cheat
1: Australia.
0: It.
2: I would cheat, too. I'll look at it right there.
0: Craig Gordon, at 43 years old, no relation to me, the oldest player in the World Cup this year. He's a goalie for which Northern European nation?
2: Oh.
1: Scotland.
0: Scotland is correct. Andy takes a 2-1.
2: No clue.
0: Which country, who has won a World Cup before, is the highest ranked team in the FIFA World Rankings that has not qualified for this year's World Cup?
1: Andy.
2: Oh, Andy. Damn it.
1: Italy.
2: Yep.
0: That is correct.
2: Yep.
0: They are ranked 12th.
2: Yep.
1: How did they not qualify?
0: Other teams qualified.
1: No. I mean, yeah.
0: Ahead of them.
1: I know.
2: Yeah.
0: What winning scoreline is the most common in World Cup history? Approximately 20% of games ending with this score.
1: 1-0.
0: 1-0 is correct.
2: Okay.
0: And then final question. Andy's going to win today. Randy, I think you're going to get this one. Which English Premier League club has the most players represented across the 48 nations participating at the World Cup?
2: Liverpool!
0: 19 players across 12 nations. Don't ring in and say Liverpool.
1: It's not Liverpool?
0: It's not Liverpool.
2: Oh. No.
0: But he didn't ring in, so that wasn't
1: Andy.
0: Official.
2: Real Madrid.
0: English Premier League, right?
2: Oh, English.
0: But Andy's wrong in.
2: Chelsea.
0: Andy.
1: I was going to say.
0: The board is yours.
1: I was going to say Man City.
0: That is correct. Andy wins.
1: Seems like they buy all the best guys.
2: Well, they do.
1: There we go. And appropriate to play the UW fight song, too. Because
2: why?
1: Because I knew this independently.
2: Yes.
1: And I'm proud of it. That the women's track team at the University of Washington is ranked number one in the country right now.
2: Wow.
0: No. They're leading the championships before all of the on-track finals have been held.
2: You're going to get that right.
0: The Mall Twins, 1-2 in pole vault once again. They're very good.
1: Well, one thing about us Huskies, we know how to work the pole. I'm not proud of that. Not proud of that at all. Apologize. All right. We'll be right back. Final hour of the week. 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
5: The Braves had their series finale with the White Sox postponed by rain last night, but they are back on the field tonight to open a series against the Mets in New York. 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And the FIFA World Cup is underway. Mexico and South Korea picked up opening day wins, and Team USA begins the tournament tonight against Paraguay at 9 o'clock in L.A. I'm Allie Mack.
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0: 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We'll get into some World Cup reaction after the opening games last night. U.S. plays tonight at night in just a few minutes. Back into some Braves stuff, obviously, as they get underway against the Mets this evening for a three-game set. And an AMA at 140. Any question, any topic, phone lines will be open, 404-726-0929 to wrap things up.
1: They were showing Tim Howard's highlights from the, but that was against Portugal in 14. I was like, was Ronaldo on that team?
0: Probably.
1: And then, because they were talking about, Portugal won the best team in the world. Mm-hmm. And they're saying that, the best way for Portugal to contend in this World Cup is for him not to play.
0: That's crazy.
1: That's unbelievable.
0: Yeah.
1: They're that loaded,
0: and he's old.
1: And he's old, yeah, but you think it's still Cristiano.
0: It is.
1: You know?
0: It is.
1: But that's the crazy part. But I have something for A, because I'll tell you, we nothing to do at home but watch reels. I didn't realize, and this is, could be a different run club, and I'm not talking about all run clubs, but they say that the run clubs are like by hookup clubs.
2: Don't say it.
1: Yeah.
0: No, say it.
1: Yeah.
0: What did you say?
1: Like hookup clubs.
0: Okay.
1: Yeah.
0: For like matchmaking.
1: Yeah.
0: Okay.
1: Yeah.
2: There's generally a lot of people in shape.
1: Uh-huh.
2: Obviously, you share a common whatever.
1: So that's why you went all them damn polos now, huh?
2: No. Yeah. What? Think I run in these?
1: No. I think that you go there with that on, then go change.
2: What?
1: Yes.
2: No.
0: Is there a locker room?
1: Is there a locker or something?
2: Why
1: is my wife calling right now? She know I'm at work.
2: I have been like hearing that, like, obviously run club, sure, and also like the app Strava is like now like a dating app of some sorts.
0: That's like where people track their
2: Your mileage or workouts, whatever.
1: Hold on, say what?
2: I can show you in a break. Strava, like your my watch automatically uploads my workout to Strava.
0: Yeah, it's a popular fitness.
1: Oh, and then other people can see your
2: they
1: Strava.
2: Can comment on it. Yeah.
1: Oh.
0: Wow.
1: Yeah.
0: I didn't know that.
3: Hey. Nice mile time.
1: Nice. You know what I'm saying? Like, that sounds like are there pictures of this, or is it just like,
2: because you can add a picture?
1: Oh, because I mean, does she see your heart rate? Like, he might got stamina or something.
2: Yeah, yeah, you can.
1: Yeah.
2: Actually, you can see
1: all
2: the
1: stats. Nice.
0: All the stats.
2: Heart rate. Yeah.
0: Plus, I mean, I use Map My Run. Is that one ancient? Because Strava's out there now, but like at the end of the run, they always give you like take a picture to signify the end of your run.
1: Right.
0: So I've got 400 selfies on my phone just from the ends of my runs, mm-hmm. and I'm just all, you know, but I don't have any friends on there or anything like that. I'm not chatting with anybody, but I'm on Map My Run if you guys want to friend me. But I got a wife.
2: To your point though, I have not had any success with the run club being a dating spot.
1: Okay.
2: But yeah, that's like a thing.
1: Yeah.
2: I keep waiting for it to happen, but
3: not with stop waiting.
0: That's great.
2: It's always based on who's in the run club.
1: Don't make it happen, dog.
2: What? It's not an option based on who's in the run club right now.
1: Oh, are you in an all male run club?
2: No.
1: Oh.
2: But there's
0: ugly.
2: It's just no. Oh. They're married.
0: Oh.
1: What they got to do with that? You know what I mean?
0: No. Hold on. I mean, look, I know we're going far.

0: trying to get Abe's
1: Don't
0: in
1: tell me something.
0: But let's not
1: please
0: have Abe
1: please, please don't tell me you're the only man in a married only run club. I know
2: it's
1: they got
2: not
1: singles.
2: A married only run club. It's just a run club, and most of the people in the group happen to be coupled up.
1: We'll go find a single one. Are you the third wheel in this thing?
3: What? 17th wheel.
2: Sounds yeah, like what do we do? There's sometimes we run in groups of 10. But let's think tomorrow it's probably a group of 3.
3: How unexpected would this be? Yeah. If we're going from trying to get Abe just a date for years, and then all of a sudden it's not that. He actually ruins these
1: and
3: home
1: somebody's
3: Abe the home wrecker.
1: Somebody's up here banging on the damn studio door that yeah. Abe ruined his marriage.
3: Yeah. Where's Abe at?
1: Hey, y'all seen Abe?
2: Look here, man. I was just trying to run at marathon pace, all right?
1: All right, dog. Hey, teach his own. But I was just curious.
2: It was a tempo workout. You can't blame me.
1: I was just curious because I saw that, and I was like, oh, a run club is like a dating
2: thing
1: now.
2: I have heard, like over the past year, that's become trendier and trendier. Maybe I need to come more in town. Some of the larger ones are not
3: come in town
2: focused in Dunwoody.
3: Come on. Get in here.
1: Okay, there you go. I'm just curious. No.
3: Get in here. I'm telling that's not surprising to me. There's a lot of stuff that Abe does that's hookup spots. Dog parks,

0: fan. That game didn't kick off till 10 p.m. If they would have put it on right after the Mexico-South Africa game, I would have watched it.
1: I thought it started at 9.
0: No, tonight the U.S. game starts.
1: Oh, okay, okay.
0: That game started at 10.
1: Oh, yeah.
0: It's awfully late for a
2: Saturday night. Turkey A and Australia play at midnight.
1: There we go. More games.
0: What do you keep calling them?
2: Turkey A?
1: What the hell is Turkey?
2: Yeah, they changed their name a couple years ago.
0: From what?
2: Turkey.
0: Turkey's now Turkey A?
2: Yeah. I don't make the rules, man.
1: In soccer terms or like on the map?
2: Yeah, on the map.
0: When do they play?
2: Midnight?
0: Oh, yeah. Well, you know what? On ESPN.com, it does say Turkey A.
2: I don't make the rules, man.
1: I didn't ever know they changed it.
0: I didn't either.
2: Yeah. It just happened.
0: This is good.
2: The last 2 years.
0: It's one of the good things about the World Cup. One of the many good things.
1: Right.
0: We get to learn some new stuff about these countries. Turkey. Like Czechia. That was the Czech Republic.
1: Yeah.
0: Now it's Czechia.
1: All right.
0: Turkey. I thought Abe was just doing his fancy pronunciation.
1: Yeah, thing. I thought it was a hyphen somewhere.
0: It's got to be Paraguay.
1: Yeah.
0: As if Abe's Spanish or something like
1: that.
0: Yeah,
1: I got you.
0: Okay.
1: I got you, man. I got you. But, it's going to be another fun. We were looking at some of the videos up in Toronto right now as Canada's getting ready. I mean, to take on Bosnia, and yeah, the Canadian fans are obviously in Toronto walking down the street. There's a group of Bosnian fans there that are going to the game also. So that's going to be really, really cool today. Like I said, we play tonight at 9 o'clock against Paraguay.
0: That's what I call it.
1: Yeah, that's what I'm going to continue to call it, damn it. Until a Paraguayan comes up and says something to me.
0: Till Miguel Almirón has a bone to pick with how I'm pronouncing it.
1: Is he Paraguayan?
0: Uh-huh.
1: Okay.
0: Yeah, he'll be out there tonight.
1: Okay. Did I say that right, Abe?
0: Nope.
1: Paraguayan?
0: Yep.
1: Well, sure. How you say it, then?
0: Paraguay.
1: What do they call their people?
2: Probably Paraguayan.
0: Paraguayans.
1: Paraguayan.
0: Yeah.
1: Over the
2: country. Saying penguin? What do you say?
1: Paraguayan.
0: I don't know. It's fun to say.
1: Paraguayan.
0: It's fun to try out new pronunciations.
1: Yeah.
0: Qatar and Switzerland.
2: Cutter?
0: I remember it was Cutter. Yeah. Is it Qatar or Cutter?
1: Teach his own on that one,
2: Abe. It's be Cutter, but.
0: Oh, it is? Okay.
1: Yeah.
0: Brazil, Morocco.
2: That's just Brazil, Morocco.
1: That's going to be a fun game.
0: Haiti, Scotland.
1: Yeah.
0: I saw the Scottish people have showed up in Massachusetts.
1: Uh-huh.
0: There was a video of an Airbnb where the Scottish folks showed up in the middle of the night, and the neighbors woke up in the morning and was all decked out with the Scottish flags, and there was a bagpipe dude in the front yard.
1: Get the hell out of here.
0: Yeah.
2: just got a new follower on Strava.
1: There we go. Everybody listen.
0: There we go.
2: It's a guy.
1: Oh. Damn.
2: Shout out, Russell. Appreciate you listening.
0: Damn it. Well, maybe the last name is Russell. Maybe it's a woman whose last name is
1: Maybe her
0: name's
1: Linda Russell.
0: Linda Russell.
2: There's a photo. It's a guy with a beard.
0: All right, man.
1: Oh, man.
0: World Cup watch parties could be a good way to meet.
1: Yeah, because right now, today.
0: The world is coming to Atlanta.
1: Because today, Andy, the U.S. men's national team begins their biggest soccer event ever. And we, Sports Radio 99.9, want you to be a part of it with our match day parties brought to you by Michelob Ultra. Right after us, Dukes and Bell. 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And it's all brought to you by Michelob Ultra, official beer sponsor of the FIFA World Cup.
0: I'm sure Abe's going to be a part of one of those at some
2: point. Going today to Jimmy's.
0: I think
2: I'm going to go home, walk Chipper, and then
1: hang out with Duke.
2: It's not far. Yeah, I'm going to go hang out.
1: I mean, it's going to be some it's going to be some Americans there.
0: There's going to be some Bosnians.
1: There's
0: going to
1: be some Bosnians in there, Andy. Canadian women are so nice, eh?
0: They are really nice.
1: They're really, really nice.
0: And right? When we lead with nice, that's because
1: they're nice.
0: They're nice.
1: Yeah. Are you going to go more of a Frucher polo?
2: I'm probably going to wear what I'm wearing here to work.
0: What was that word you said?
1: Frucher.
2: Fuchsia?
1: Frucher.
0: What does that mean?
1: Frucher.
2: I think he means pink. Fuchsia?
0: Oh, like got it. Okay, got it.
1: Pink.
0: Okay.
1: Fuchsia.
2: I have a couple of fuchsia polos. What's the problem?
1: We're one today.
0: There's no problem.
1: Yeah, you know what?
0: Get you a Bosnian.
1: I mean,
2: I actually probably do have a Bosnia jersey.
0: Put it on.
1: Dude.
2: Against one of the host countries?
1: Put it on.
0: It's Canada.
1: We're not Canadian. There are no Canadian Gordons.
2: Friendly neighbors to the north.
1: And dude.
0: Nobody's going to be mad
1: at you. If you got a Bosnia jersey, you got to put it on.
2: I probably have a Canadian.
1: Because again, another nice female fan base.
0: No,
1: Bosnians.
0: I got some questions. What do you mean you probably have a Canada?
2: I have.
0: How do you not know?
2: because I have like 130 national jerseys.
1: Why the hell do you have those jerseys, Abe?
2: I, it

0: I collect the national jerseys.
1: Okay.
2: Fair enough. To wear?
1: Fair enough.
0: All countries.
2: Is it to wear?
0: No, their collection. Sometimes I wear them, sometimes I don't.
1: Why would
0: I bet I don't have a Cabo Verde one. My dad's listening, and he runs into one at a Goodwill. Grab it for $4. $3.75, it's a senior discount Tuesday.
1: Man, Abe, you were the star of that segment. That was really good.
2: No.
0: That was really good. Play last night. Y'all didn't have anything to talk about.
1: How can you out there listen to that segment and not want to date Abe? That was just
2: Abe.
1: That was his dating profile there.
2: Please, please, please, please. Go over there today with that Bosnia jersey. I'm telling you.
1: Especially like if you're choosing between a Bosnian or a Canadian, you want a Bosnian. Eastern European?
2: I mean, they got a nice fan base.
1: They do.
2: Yeah, man.
1: Emphasis on the bass.
2: Yes.
1: I think. I don't know that much about Bosnians. The Canadian ladies are burly sometimes. All right, we'll come back. We'll get to the Braves-Mets playing this weekend. Bosnians are power lifters? Yeah, Abe, get power lifted tonight. Okay. Thanks for being with us. I love you, Abe. 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
5: 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I'm Adam Abdallah.
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8: The 2026 FIFA World Cup kicked off yesterday with Mexico beating South Africa 2-0 and South Korea beating Czechia 2-1. Tonight, Team USA plays Paraguay with kickoff set for 9 p.m. And the Braves were rained out in Chicago yesterday, but they'll start a series with the Mets in New York tonight with Spencer Strider. First pitch is at 7:10. I'm Allie Mack.
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11: 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Thank God it's Friday.

0: 800-516-0929. It's been a very good week of AMA questions. We'll keep it rolling. That means you can ask us any question that you'd like, by the way. All you got to do is call us up, get on hold, tell us your name and where you're from, and then you can fire away. Braves Mets tonight. Kind of a sneaky fun sports night tonight.
1: Yeah, man.
0: With obviously that going on. Braves didn't get a chance to play yesterday because of the rain in Chicago. They'll make that game up in August. So they'll try to avoid the sweep coming up in August. But they can get back on the winning track tonight.
1: Most important thing.
0: Spencer Strider's on the mound. That's always fun. Hopefully he can continue to kind of work his way back towards being Spencer Strider. And then, of course, the U.S. men's national team plays Paraguay tonight.
1: Paraguay.
0: At 9 o'clock.
1: They play Paraguay tonight.
0: And Miguel Almirón.
1: Yeah. So they're going to do, because they had the great opening ceremony yesterday in Mexico, that Mexico City, which was beautiful.
0: Yeah.
1: So they're going to do one in Canada today?
0: Uh-huh.
1: And then they're going to do one tonight in L.A.?
0: Uh-huh.
1: Okay, cool.
0: Yep.
1: Okay.
0: And then they mixed in the South Korea-Chechia game as well.
1: Yeah. Well, I'm sure I'm trying to figure out.
0: I understand why they did it, but it was just kind of weird.
1: Why?
0: Well, it's just because it's like opening ceremony, opening ceremony, opening ceremony.
1: Chechia.
0: South Korea, Chechia. I understand they're in the same group as Mexico.
1: Yeah.
0: So they want to keep them on the same rest schedule. But it's just kind of
1: I understand what you're saying.
0: Everyone's going to be so fired up for the other three games.
1: Yes.
0: And that's why they put it at 10 p.m.
1: But the thing about it was a great freaking game.
0: It was,
1: yeah. It was a great game. So I mean, that's why they did it, Buck. They knew that South Korea and Chechia Zia was going to be awesome.
0: That's right.
2: I know that, like, not everyone was paying attention, but, like, that game, if you watched it, is, like, why you love the World Cup. Like, it's not because of you get to watch Mexico or France. It's, like, the random teams who just show up and play.

0: a great game against each other, a fun atmosphere, all that. Like, that did more for my, like, oh, yeah, I'm ready, than the Mexico win did.
1: Did you really say, yeah, I'm ready?
2: Got him primed.
1: Got to prime him.
2: Primed. Yes, I agree with that. But then the other fun part of it, too, is, like, obviously there's tons of South Korean fans that are there to watch the game.
1: Mm-hmm.
2: And after the game, they're celebrating with Mexican fans in the streets, dancing to Gangnam Style,
1: which was which is so great.
2: A bunch of Mexicans and a bunch of South Koreans dancing to Gangnam Style in the streets of Mexico is a beautiful
1: thing. Awesome. Yeah, it's awesome. Really, man. But yeah, I mean, I just think, yeah, we talked about the men's national team. It's not that I don't have expectations. I want them to do well. I really, really do. I want them, you know, I'm not saying they're going to win this thing.
2: I have hopes.
1: Yes.
2: I have expectations.
1: Okay.
2: My hopes are that they play really good and win some games and give us something to be excited about over the next month. My expectations are basically, I don't know, nothing really. Like, I hope that it's entertaining and we get to watch them, but you know what it is. Like, We've done this dance.
1: We do this dance before.
2: Every 4 years.
1: We've been here with them.
2: And every once in a while, it's really cool. And there's been some great moments, right? Mm-hmm. Like, we were talking about, you know, the Belgium game, which unfortunately they lost. But Tim Howard had that incredible standing on his head performance against them. Landon Donovan had that insane goal at the end of the group stage game years ago that sent them through. O2 was obviously really great. They beat Mexico in the knockout stage to get through. And I mean, should have at least gone to extra time against Germany, because there was a handball on the goal line
1: that they
2: didn't call. And it should have been 1-1. And who knows? Maybe it goes to penalties and they win. But yeah, I mean, that's what we're hoping for. I know that it's a generation of U.S. players that is probably as famous as we've ever had before.
1: Right.
2: A lot of big name guys that play on big name clubs across the world. And unfortunately, they just haven't come together to have the most international success. But that could all change over the next month. I'm hopeful that it does.
1: Let's just hope that it does. Period.
2: Yep.
1: What else we got? We talked about the Braves.
2: You want to hear
1: about
2: from Cody Campbell again?
1: No. I mean, I prefer not to hear from that dork.
2: Fair enough.
1: But I saw last night that they put together a 20-minute video.
2: Yeah.
1: Stop.
2: Yeah. I know.
1: Stop. You got the Attorney General talking about, like, what you got to do with it? You know what he got to do with this? He's running for office, Andy. Yeah. Read that just a second ago. And Cody's a big donator. He's a big donator.
2: Exactly.
1: Yeah. What a joke.
2: It is.
1: Because y'all can support him and allow him to be the best student he can possibly be.
2: And I also just don't think any of the stuff that they're coming out and saying and doing right now is going to impact the decision that the Big 12 schools, athletic directors, commissioner does going forward.
1: Right.
2: Now, they had their big meeting yesterday, right? And they're going to meet again on Monday to decide what they're going to do going forward.
1: Yeah.
2: But, like, and again, this is sort of my hope versus expectation thing again. You can hope for whatever you want here. Like, I want justice. I want the rules to be followed, and for this guy to have to, you know, sit out the games that you would have to sit out if you went to a different school or something like that. But my expectation is that the money is going to win out.
1: Yep.
2: I mean, it's very lucrative for the Big 12 to have Texas Tech play games on TV. They're their best team.
1: Yes.
2: More than likely, they're the team. Maybe they'll get another one, but more than likely, they're the team that's going to go to the college football playoff from the Big 12.
1: Yes.
2: They want some of that money, too.
1: Yes.
2: And they have a big-time billionaire backer who's swaying some of this stuff as well. Like, it's just, you know, this is life. This is the way that you can sort of follow what's going to happen in life.
1: Money talks.
2: But in college football these days, it's as easy as that. Like, who's got the most and who's got the most power, and it's usually the same people. And nobody's going to boycott playing Texas.
1: No. And I thought about that when they were talking about George's boycott. I was saying, what if we play them in the playoffs? We're like, I don't want to play them with this guy on the team. Like, man, get out of here.
2: I know.
1: Get out of here.
2: And I like the tough talk from all of these power brokers in college football saying that that's what they're going to do, but that's all it is.
1: Yeah.
2: Because when push comes to shove and you have some money to make by playing them down the road, you're going to do it.
1: Yes.
2: The problem is the people that are talking tough are the people that actually have the ability to make some change in college football.
1: Yeah.
2: The people that are the quickest to be like, well, this is a symptom of what's wrong with our sport right now. And all right, well, then fix it. Because you're right. Everyone agrees that this isn't good, but no one agrees on what the solution is. Or I guess there are people that agree on what the solution is. But you guys are the ones that have the ability to bring solutions to the table and try to make some change. And you're not doing that. It's pretty easy to be like, this is wrong. We don't like it. Yeah, we agree. Cool. What are you going to do about it?
1: Yeah.
2: Probably nothing.
1: Nothing.
2: Yeah.
1: I mean, this right now, it just seems like it has to be something. If you can move the

0: pills tapes to August or something like that. But what?
1: That's not going to happen.
0: But I tell you, I like Brent Key, and Brent Key, the ultimate troll move today, offering Kirby Smart's son a scholarship. Awesome. Troll job. And then Andrew put it out there, blessed to receive.
1: Oh, that's really funny.
0: Yes,
1: blessed to receive. Did he do
0: that? Huh?
1: Oh, that's great.
0: Yes, blessed to receive an offer from Georgia Tech. Thank you, Brent Key.
1: So he's a quarterback,
0: yes,
1: right? Obviously,
0: yes.
1: He's an eighth grader. So, yeah, like, there's a lot of time between now and then.
0: Yeah.
1: Is that, like, he'll probably go to Georgia?
0: Andrew?
1: Yeah.
0: Yeah.
1: Is that one of those things where, like, is Kirby going to play him, even if maybe he's not, you know?
0: Oh, hell
1: Kirby
0: no.
1: would never do that.
0: Hell
1: right?
0: no.
1: He would
0: Kirby,
1: never,
0: Kirby
1: do
0: never do that.
1: He's not Dabo.
0: No.
1: Right?
0: No, Kirby ain't going to play. If Andrew ain't good enough to play, Kirby ain't going to play him.
1: Okay.
0: Now, it's a long ways away from now.
1: It is, right. There's a lot of growth to go.
0: Yes, but it would be so funny if he did go to Georgia Tech.
1: It would be.
0: It'd be really funny.
1: It would be very
0: it'd be
1: funny.
0: Really funny. Having a coach against you, like, coach, and your dad's a defensive coach?
1: Well, because it's like, dude, it's like, you know, at the end of the day, Kirby's got to, he's got to bring the best guys on the team,
0: yeah,
1: right?
0: Yeah.
1: And if he's promised an ability to maybe start at a different place. Now, it can't be Georgia Tech. It could never be there. It can't be Florida.
0: No.
1: But, you know, if it's a smaller school or something like that, maybe he could go there. Right? He could go someplace else. I used to work with a guy that did the Huskies broadcast,
0: uh-huh,
1: that was on the broadcast team and played quarterback at the University of Washington and was like the most, you know, he was a huge UW guy and a big Oregon hater.
0: Uh-huh.
1: And his son was a big quarterback prospect in the state, and he went to Oregon.
0: Ooh. Ooh.
1: Yeah.
0: That hurt him, didn't it?
1: I think that just is proof that you have a bad relationship with your son.
0: You think so?
1: Wouldn't you?
0: Like, I don't know.
1: I don't know. Maybe not.
0: Like,
1: maybe not. I mean, it was a better program at the time, but still, like, you know.
0: I wouldn't care.
1: Go someplace else.
0: My only thing is I would never. I got two more that, you know. Number one is an obsessed football dude. He wants to play all that. I'm like, okay, that's fine. He's like, and he always is like, Dad, if I didn't go to Georgia, would you be mad? I said, no, I would never be mad. I mean, you go where you want to go and all those different things. I said, I'm going to love you regardless of variety and all those different things. He said, his exact words, if I went to Tech, would you wear my jersey?
1: Ooh. I mean, it says McMichael.
0: It does, and it would. And I just looked straight in his face. I said, are y'all playing Georgia?
1: Right, because I mean, it's like, different for you.
0: Because like,
1: people ask other fans, me, this all the time. I'm like, you played for Georgia.
0: Yeah, like,
1: you're like a Georgia football legend.
0: I was like, y'all playing Georgia? like you?
1: And yes, the answer.
0: Yeah, we're playing Georgia. Would you? I was like, I said, can I wear a Georgia hat? Yeah, I was like, I know how this. How about this? I said, I'll let your mama could wear it. All right, and I'll just come in just like a black shirt.
1: Neutral.
0: Yeah, a black shirt or something. You know what I mean? There's no way in hell. Then, again, he's like, well, he had me crack it up. Because for some reason, they buying flags. So Isaiah was like, Isaiah asked me, he's like, Dad, would you ever, you know, because he's doing really good. He just came in second in the conference.
1: That's awesome.
0: But it's like that, you know, next year, everything, get you a West Georgia flag. Would you put it outside the house? I'm like, no.
1: Why not? Because there's no rivalry there.
0: I don't care. I'm not putting another flag outside my house.
1: Huh.
0: No. Okay. No, it's always going to be the Georgia flag flying out there.
1: All right.
0: Always Georgia flag.
1: But, all right, fair enough. I mean, to each their own. Everybody's got their own houses. We fly the App State flag.
0: Obviously,
1: out there.
0: Dude. Y'all are married. That's your woman.
1: Yeah, okay.
0: Yeah.
1: But that's your son.
0: That's y'all house. That ain't his house.
1: Okay, yeah. That's true.
0: Yeah, it's your little.
1: That's true.
0: Yeah, it's my house.
1: Yeah, that's a good point. So, like, if Jack or Lily go to a school that I don't want to fly their flag,
0: yeah,
1: I certainly don't have to.
0: That's
1: do
0: what I'm
1: that.
0: Saying.
1: Yeah. All right, yeah.
0: Yeah.
1: That's a good point.
0: The great thing about
1: we got the Braves flag out right now because baseball.
0: It's baseball season.
1: Yeah.
0: Now, how do you determine the beginning of the season flag?
1: Higher ranking.
0: Why should I always rank higher?
1: Not always.
2: Is that coach's poll or AP?
1: We go AP.
0: AP.
1: We go AP. But, Ashley used to work for the AP.
0: Okay, so if they're not preseasons, y'all go all the way back through?
1: You can go through and find.
0: Oh, really?
1: Yeah, you can go through and find where they're ranked. App State's been ranked higher than Washington multiple times in the last decade.
0: Really?
1: Yeah. And then by that, at that point, they would just go by record.
0: Oh.
1: Whoever has
0: so if they're 1-0, but what if y'all both win on opening weekend?
1: Well, then we'll stick with whoever was there first.
0: Oh, okay.
1: You kind of get great. Washington's been up there a lot the last couple
0: years. I understand that, but I'm okay. I got you.
1: She's not sold on Loggins.
0: She's never sold.
1: No, she's not.
0: Yeah.
1: Well, I'm not sold on Jed Fish either, so we're not sold on either one of our guys. I just hope someday they play. It would be.
0: I hope they play and would love it. And Boone also.
1: Oh, it'd be great.
0: Dude, y'all was Joe. Because the thing about you and your wife is this. I think your wife might be more competitive than you.
1: Oh, yeah.
0: Yeah.
1: Oh, yeah.
0: So she would not, like, she would, like, walk around and bump shoulders.

0: the shoulder at you. Like, y'all walking by in the hallway?
1: Not joking at all. And when I say this, I know people think I might be joking when I say what I'm about to say. I've said it before. The most mad she's ever been at me in our entire
0: marriage. I remember that day because I told you not to damn do it.
1: Is when I bet against App State. I bet on Coastal Carolina. I won my bet.
0: I told you.
1: I didn't realize.
0: I said, Andy, don't do that.
1: She was furious.
0: Sit there and told you. Don't do that, Andy. Didn't want to listen.
1: Furious.
0: Yes. Don't do that.
1: Furious. Genuinely. And I hope that remains, because I hope I never make her that mad again, because I don't know what I would have to do. All right, we'll come back. We'll get to an AMA. Any question, any topic, 404-726-0929, Sports Radio 92.9 The Game.
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5: Oh, no, they're doing something, the profile on Daniel Jackson. Oh, this dude's an animal. They call him the Rhino, Andy.
4: What a cool name.
5: The Rhino.
4: Yeah.
5: What a cool name.
4: It's a badass animal.
5: Hell yeah. A 30-25 season? As a catcher?
4: Yeah. 25 steals as a catcher is impressive.
5: Yes. Dude, he's a hell of an athlete.
4: That's
5: man.
4: Great.
5: Yeah.
4: All right. Let's start with Alan, who's in South Fulton. Hello, Alan.
6: Yes, sir. Dylan, how we doing?
4: Good.
6: Good, good. Enjoying the show. I know we got the World Cup going on and NBA Finals. But my topic today, gentlemen, is baseball.
4: Right.
6: And specifically, the rule changes, you know, to make the game shorter. I think Major League Baseball missed one. Guys, when we were coming up, growing up, we played backyard baseball, you know, in Sandlot Street. Four fouls was always considered an out.
5: Yes.
6: Have y'all ever heard of that?
5: And yes.
6: Did y'all use that rule? And what do you think?
5: Yes. When we played,
4: yeah.
5: Yes, it was. Yes, four fouls, you're out.
4: And we might not even wait for four. Like, there was all kinds of different stuff. We needed to keep it moving for people to get at bats.
5: Yeah.
4: But they can't do that in Major League Baseball.
5: Oh, no, they can't
4: do Major
5: League Baseball. No.
4: Sometimes guys are just fighting off pitches to stay alive, and a lot of times is a great at bat. I personally think baseball's done a really good job with
5: the
4: changes.
5: I'm cool with it like that. But yeah, I remember
7: outside of the beer league softball ghost man rule. On
4: yes,
7: second.
4: Runner on second, extra innings is still dumb. I don't like that.
5: Yeah, but no, yeah, we should do that. Four tips and you're out.
4: Okay.
5: Yeah,
4: I think maybe they could start doing it in the 12th. You know what I mean? Like, give them the 10th and the 11th regular, and then if you want to speed it up,
5: that's kind of like going for the
7: runner.
5: That's like having to go for two in college.
4: Isn't that weird? And now the go for two rules are stupid,
5: too.
4: So
5: stupid.
4: Because now, like, after the first two, you have to... It just starts as two-point conversions, right?
5: Yeah, man.
4: I don't know. College overtime's always been weird.
5: What's it been the first game?
4: The first ever
5: game was Georgia and Auburn.
4: Really?
5: Oh, yeah. Down at Auburn. Oh, it's a great game.
4: It was the start of the 25.
5: Uh-huh.
4: So I kind of like that.
5: That was awesome.
4: When they would go back and forth, but now it's the two-point conversion stuff. All right, Devin's in Kansas City. Hey, Devin.
8: Man, how the hell y'all been, man?
5: What's up,
8: been
5: man?
8: A minute, man.
5: What up? New papa? Or again, papa?
8: Boy, I don't care nothing about the club, Randy. I don't care nothing about the club, bro. Hey, listen. I had a man club. I had up there. You got me saying club. I got a mini code violation, bro.
5: Uh-oh.
8: So. Randy, say me and you were on the phone, right?
5: Okay.
8: How would we get off the phone once the conversation is done?
5: Later,
8: all right, I'm going to holler at you, something like that.
5: Right.
8: Don't you know, I was on the phone with a coworker last week.
5: Okay.
8: I had to wait for you to get back to talk to you about this. Don't you know, this dude had the nerve to tell me bye?
5: Like, what's worse?
8: Like,
5: what's worse, bye or bye-bye?
4: Yeah, because I'm guilty of the
8: bro,
4: second.
8: If you put, I damn near would have swung on him if he'd have said bye-bye. I would have told him if he did.
5: Yeah,
8: like, I damn near felt disrespected. You know what I'm saying?
5: I know exactly what you're saying.
8: It was cringy. Yes or no to grown men saying bye to each other on the phone.
5: I'm so with you on that, bro. So with you. I do not say though. No. I'm with you on that. Everything is later, or I just hang up.
4: Uh-huh.
5: Yeah.
4: I'm a bye-bye guy.
5: I know you are.
4: Bye-bye.
5: Because you said it to me. Because you said it to me before.
4: And in retrospect,
5: yeah.
4: I can understand the issue.
5: Yeah.
4: Pretty soft.
5: Yeah. It ain't that it's soft.
4: It's pretty soft.
5: Yeah, but no, I don't say that. No, not one bit.
4: Well, if it's not that it's soft, then what's the problem?
5: Well, I'll tell you this. If I'm talking to my kids and we're on FaceTime and I'm like, bye-bye, baby, bye, like
4: sure,
5: that.
4: Sure,
5: that.
4: Sure.
5: But like to a man, no. I only say bye to my woman. All right, baby.
4: Sure.
5: Yeah.
4: I don't know what I say to my wife at the end of conversations. All right, I'll see you soon, probably. Because normally it's when I'm leaving here.
5: Yeah.
4: And it's, what do I have to do right now? Am I picking something up? Am I going to the store? What am I? Because I always forget. Like, we'll talk the night before, and then it's like when I'm leaving, it's like, hey, tomorrow when you get off work, I need you to go do this. And then I get out of here, and it's like, what was that again? So I call her, and it's like, hey, what? Remind me what that errand was? And then it'll be like, all right, okay, I'll see you in a little bit. That's probably what I'll say,
5: yeah.
4: I think.
5: All right.
4: But I do say bye-bye, though, at the end of the
5: Yeah, I'm not a bye-bye. No.

0: Do not do that. I don't do that. No.
1: Toodles.
0: Yeah. Yeah, I wish you would. I'd never speak to you again. You say that. I would never speak to you again.
1: Avery's in Roswell. Hey, Avery.
2: Hey, guys.
1: Bye-bye,
2: Devin. Some of my biggest pet peeves happen on the road, and if I could, I would enact a law that would make it an extreme fine if you ever got passed on the left.
0: Yes.
2: What is one non-political law that you would enact if you had the opportunity?
0: Hold on, hold on. Now,
1: I think he means pass.
0: I think he passed
1: on the right.
0: I think he passed on the right. Yeah, I think he passed on the right. I was like, hold on, what? Right. Okay.
1: Yeah, mine would be if you get caught not picking up after your dog, you have to eat it.
0: I think if you don't put the damn, because it happened again today, it's four spots over. If you don't put your damn grocery cart up, you should be able to just stand there and somebody run them into your damn shins.
1: Yeah, I agree with that, too.
0: That's a lazy-ass individual.
1: It is. It is.
0: Lazy individual.
3: I pulled up on one right in the middle of a parking spot yesterday.
0: Dude, this morning.
3: At Publix.
0: Like, you're just sitting there like, you lazy.
3: And I took it up to the curb before we went into the... Not that hard.
1: You know,
0: it isn't.
1: It's bad. Just littering in general.
3: Yes, that too.
1: It's just... To me, it's one, and the shopping cart thing is incredibly disrespectful, but it is specific to shopping.
0: Yes.
1: Like stores. People just, like, eat a candy bar and just throw the wrapper.
0: Yes.
1: It's just, like, the level of selfishness that it takes to do that is shocking to me. So all of those. But yeah, if you're driving slow, like me, stay on the right. Stay on the right side. Go the speed limit. People want to go over there and go fast. They've got really nice cars.
0: Yeah.
1: It's fun to sit over there on the right and see people go by.
0: Is it?
1: It's like, look at that guy and his Hellcat. Good for him. I bet he worked hard for it. Hope he doesn't get pulled over or flip it or something. Vince is in Gwinnett. Hey, Vince.
4: Yeah, so, Randy, that feeling about that Georgia Tech jersey is mutual, man. I still play golf with Ryan Stewart from the Stews, and... he got out one day wiping his car off with a UGA jersey. And then he just throws me a red golf shirt, brand new from a tournament. And I'm like, you know, why are you throwing that at me? He just threw it on the ground and said, hey, it's yours, Vince. And I'm like, he said, I can't wear red. We can't wear red. He said he used to try to start a fight with y'all every time they were losing the game.
0: Yeah.
4: And now, my question is, can y'all think of anything stupid or more worse than somebody trying to break in 40 kind of jail? People trying to break out of there. You know what I'm saying? They got pickets trying to get out of there. You get caught breaking into there. All right, take care.
1: I don't know the story. Someone was breaking into jail?
0: He said somebody.
5: I think two people got caught trying to break into Fulton County Jail yesterday.
0: Yeah, because they don't want to be out in the streets. They're institutionalized.
1: But really, though? Like, they were trying to break into the jail?
0: I don't know.
1: For what?
0: I have no clue.
3: Just to sleep.
1: If you want to go to the jail, just break into a house.
0: Yeah.
1: And then they'll take you to the jail.
0: You're trying to break into a jail. Like, yeah, I've never heard it before.
1: Hey, Vince. Can I speak for us here?
0: Yeah.
1: Can we cool it on the name dropping?
0: Yeah, Vince. Every damn call you call in, name drop somebody. We know
1: we get
0: you. Vince, you know folks.
1: You're fancy.
0: We got it.
1: We get it.
0: We got it, Vince.
1: Just calling out.
0: You know folks.
1: It's all good. Everybody knows.
0: Everybody knows. Vince knows everybody.
1: Vince knows everybody.
0: Vince got three houses and a 401k.
1: That's right. He's doing deals on the golf course.
0: Yes.
1: Cam is in the FedEx truck. What's up, Cam?
6: Andy ran to Avon Bowl.
1: Doing
6: What's
1: great.
6: What's going on? Happy Friday, guys.
1: Happy Friday to you.
6: Just real quick, I just want to say, Andy, I think you should add bruh, to your repertoire instead of saying bye-bye, toodles. I don't think you should ever say that.
0: No.
6: But two things. Two quick things right quick. I seem like I always ask you guys on Friday, what you guys eating for dinner tonight? I need some ideas. And number two, what is your favorite saying from a coach? Any sport or anything? I would say mine is Brent Keyes when he's saying, run the ball. So I just want to know, what's you guys' favorite quote too?
1: All right, Cam. I've been saying or hearing a lot the last couple weeks, and I always liked it, but I've heard it a lot lately, so it's fresh of mind. Keep the main thing the main thing.
0: Yes.
1: I really like that.
0: Yeah, my favorite. I don't have any favorites. I know that the funniest one is the poor me's. The Knicks is like, poor me's. And it would always be the same thing. And it was always crazy because he would say, when you would see clips of him in Alabama, he would always say the same thing. Oh, you walk around with the poor me's. Poor me, poor. My ankle hurts. My arm hurts. My ass hurts. You're like, what the hell does that guy do with anything? You know, but he would always put that part in.
1: Yeah.
0: Every time.
1: It's funny.
0: Yeah. My ass hurts.
1: As far as food tonight, honestly, I don't know. I mean, we're going to have some folks over getting ready for the birthday party tomorrow, so probably just something easy.
0: Steaks.
1: We'll probably order something. Yeah,
0: steaks.
1: Your bachelor life.
0: Yeah, steaks.
1: Whatever you want.
0: Yeah, man.
1: Bo,

0: is at Ponce City Market.
1: How you spell it?
0: Hello, Bo.
1: What's the spelling?
0: B-E-A-U, I assume.
2: Yes, sir. Yes, sir. Okay. B-E-A-U. Okay. Or, honestly, I changed the tag, so, you know, it's a nickname. But happy Friday, Andy and Randy.
0: Happy Friday.
2: My question to you guys would be, not necessarily a question, but really it's directed towards Abe. Abe, how do you feel about, you know, close friends, things like that, really blasting your air on the radio, things like that? And do you think it's doing him any favors at all by blasting all his information on the air instead of kind of putting him on, you know, silently?
0: What do you think, Bo?
1: Hey, man.
0: Sounds like you have a take on it,
1: Bo. Sounds like you got a problem over there, Bo with X.
0: Chime in here, bud.
2: Well, I'm 29. You know, I'm in the dating pool, and I'm about to turn 30 this year. Dirty 30. So I'm thinking, you know, it's hard out here. It's definitely hard out here. Like, the dating pool is no good, but there are a select few quality women out there. So I'm just thinking, like, you know, you got to get put on the right way.
0: All right, Bo.
1: All right, Bo with an X. And, hey, only women say dirty 30. All right.
0: I do have I now, I will say, after the 1 o'clock segment that we had today, I did say to Abe afterwards, like, hey, you know, thanks for being cool sometimes with some of the stuff we get into, because that was a very funny segment. But Abe has to be willing to put some of his info out there. But Abe's doing it.
1: Yeah.
0: Abe's the one that put the info out there.
1: One thing Abe has is a great sense of humor, because we're having fun. We're trying to get hook Abe up, but more than anything, we just have fun with Abe. I think, and don't because you think it's okay to air Abe's. We're having fun with Abe. Abe have a problem. One thing I know about Abe, if you got a problem, he'll say something.
0: Well, definitely, but also,
3: like, there's things I don't want to bring to air, but sure. I mean, talking about run clubs and dating is nowhere near, you know, the limit.
0: You're the one that brought it up, also. So,
3: well, Randy started the run club thing, and then, but you guys also read my level of engagement there.
0: I mean, that's
3: and,
0: the thing. Yeah. We all kind of share a lot of stuff about our personal lives, because I think that's fun and it's what's going on with us. But we all also have lines, too. Like, there's certain things that aren't going to be talked about or crossed or whatever, and we all do all that kind of stuff. I would say, as far as the putting on part, I do think that's up to the person.
1: Yes.
0: Abe's, in the end, Abe's going to be the one that, you know, puts himself on.
3: I'd be like, I'm if not someone be, DMs me because of something you guys say on air, it's still like, well, I don't have to respond to the DM, you know, or I can engage in the DM.
0: Or you can.
3: It's still my choice.
0: Exactly. Like, there's nothing that me or Randy can really do one way or the other that's going
3: to
0: determine.
3: As hard as Randy's trying, though.
0: Abe's dating
4: I'm
0: future.
4: I'm just trying to get
0: you know what I mean?
1: I just don't want these new outfits gone to waste.
0: Neither do I.
1: You know, I don't want me, Abe, and Bobby the only one to see you dressed up all nice.
0: Yeah.
1: That's all.
0: Tuck Abe deserves a lady.
1: Tuck Abe deserves eyes on him.
0: I agree. All right, let's get the takeaways of the day.
5: As our show heads into the final stretch, it's time for the takeaway of the day.
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1: Andy wants to be Buzz Lightyear for some reason.
0: For me.
1: I don't know.
0: Quite a few reasons. But that's one of those lines. I learned a new color. Fuchsia.
1: Yep, fuchsia.
0: Fuchsia.
1: Fuchsia.
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3: Huskies know how to work the pole.
1: Oh, man. I knew that when I was going.
3: Look, man, I just hope you all have a great weekend. Bye-bye.
0: I was going to do that too. All right, everybody have a great, safe weekend. We'll talk to you Monday at 11.
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2: Done messed up, y'all. They done put Dukes and Bell at Jimmy's Tequila and Carnes right here off of Peachtree. We are about to have a great time with our friends from Michelob Ultra Atlanta. What's going on? It's Dukes and Bell on Sports Radio 92.9 The Game. We start off every day and every hour by saying, hey, man. Happy Friday, everybody. Mike, are you ready?
3: Yes.
2: Are you ready for the World Cup? Team USA in action tonight. Paraguay, 9 o'clock. Is the first kick, guys. Right. And look, I only say this because I think a lot of people, it's been the build-up and the lead-up. Right. It's one of the reasons why we're here, Michelob Ultra, the presenter, obviously, for the World Cup. But I think now that it's here, hopefully more people will get engaged. You know what I mean? Because we've said it. It's been kind of quiet. We've been talking about the rooms not all being filled here in the ATL and what's been going on around the country. Team USA playing in L.A. tonight. But I hope people will get engaged with this and pay attention to it, Mike. And you know how this goes. Look, usually we as Americans follow this thing until our team is out of it, right? That's usually how this goes. With it now being in North America, though, and all these wonderful locations, including Mercedes-Benz Stadium, I don't know. Maybe people pay a little bit more attention, but the World Cup is finally here.
4: Yeah, man. Now, here's the question. I heard Steakhouse, I heard the Morning Shift, Andy Randy talking about it. You and I touched on it yesterday. What are your expectations for Team America? Because, you know, now, Carl, with the expanded playoff, now 32 teams advance to the second round.
2: Correct.
4: As opposed to the old, because they've expanded the World Cup format. So there really is no excuse. Win one match, and you're pretty much in. You know, and there's always generally two good teams and two not-so-good teams in each of the groups. And that's generally how it's been set for years. So if USA just handles their business, then hopefully we can be talking about some of those moments. Remember 94? Granted, it was an old goal, but we beat Colombia. And that was Alexi Lawless with the big red hair and the big baggy shorts. And it was a different time. I talked about the 94 World Cup and Ireland and Italy playing at the Meadowlands. It was bananas. New York City was upside down. I think we're going to have that same kind of juice here with the Spanish fans. And maybe some more when we get, again, one of the semifinal matches here at Mercedes-Benz.
2: Yeah.
4: Which is known as Atlanta Stadium.
2: Atlanta Stadium. You're correct. It is not Mercedes-Benz.
4: Because Mercedes didn't spend money on FIFA.
2: World Cup. Spain versus Cape Verde at noon on Monday is going to be the first match at Mercedes-Benz Stadium. But our friends from Michelob Ultra, guys, giving you a chance to win tickets. Now, here's the deal. 2 o'clock right now until 4:30, okay, is when this is going to go. And if you are coming out here at 6 tonight, you're going to be late. All right? I'm just telling you. Ultra's giving away tickets to a World Cup match here in the ATL. But if you want to try to win those, their crew will be here between right now and 4:30. So I'm looking at Matthew, our guy, and that's what he told us. So I want to make sure everybody's clear because, Mike, we gave out some tickets yesterday up at the lake at the Twisted Oar, and I think some of our listeners showed up afterwards and were like, hey, they had already done the contest. So 4:30 today, guys, if you want to try and win these tickets.
4: Get on, man. We'll have this competition. It's almost like that game you play at Dave and Buster's, like the skeet ball type thing,
2: yes,
4: but with a soccer ball.
2: Yes, it is.
4: It's hard. Right. But whether you have skills or not, I remember we did it on the Beltline a couple of months ago. It was like last month. Remember we had that party over there at right across from Rathbun's. Where the hell were we, Bo?
2: Right there on the Beltline.
4: Yeah. It was so great. I can't remember the name of it.
2: Ladybird.
4: Thank you, man. Yes. See, this is where it starts, kids. It's starting already. Short-term memory loss.
2: Hey,
4: here it comes. Sooner or later, it's going to be like a Dukes and what's his name? You know, like,
2: yeah.
4: I remember Carl that time. You're Carl, right? Anyway, sorry, I'm going to sound like Stadler and Waldorf. But that was a lot of fun. Same thing here today. And we never get up to Doraville, by the way. We're never up the Peachtree Industrial neck of the woods off Tilley Mill. So a lot of folks who never get to see us come by and see us today.
2: Yeah, man. There's a great farmer's market down the road here I go to. There's a lot of cool restaurants, and Jimmy's is one of them. Food is really good here. Mike, the margaritas.
4: Genesis behind the bar. It's the ultimate margarita, and it is yum. So there's my vitamin C. I'm fighting scurvy today. I know you're a tequila man, but Mick Ultra, again, special today. Grab a Mick Ultra and have a good old time. I tell you what, I'm watching, you know, the hockey last night. Two things. I get so angry because I think it could have worked here to see what's going on with, you know, both Vegas

0: And Carolina.
1: And Raleigh, North Carolina, of all places. Yeah. But it's one of those things last night. I was just so frustrated. But one thing for certain, soccer was so big here in 17 and 18. What, we ever get that magic we got with United when we started? We ever get that back? I know we still have the hardcore fans that go.
0: Yeah.
1: But the supporter section, the crowds have dwindled a little bit. It's just not the same juice.
2: Yeah, I think you got you don't have the star power you once did. Like with everything, Mike. You know, your
1: newness of it.
2: Yeah, you're white hot, and I told you that when it happened. I said, "What happens with this team?"
1: Right.
2: Mike and I were having a conversation one day because he was really amped up on the whole. You know, this is a great experience, and it was, right. And it is.
1: But is it sustainable? Was the question.
2: Yeah, and I said when things cool off, because I saw it in Houston. You know, the Houston right. Dynamo came into existence like 06, 07. All right? We didn't get the Atlanta United until when? 17, 16, 17.
1: Right.
2: Right? So I saw the same thing where everybody was excited and it was going good. And Oscar De La Hoya was part owner of that team. So he right. would show up and it was great until it wasn't. And when they started to not have the star power, people stopped going to the matches. And I think right now, coming off the season we had last year with Atlanta United, there's just, you know, Mike Conte, we've had the Jason Long show, we've had these conversations. You keep waiting for it to click
1: right.
2: and then have that sustainability with the attacking offense. You know, 4 or 5 goals scored, Mike. There wasn't a match in 17, 18. We would go to, and we weren't going to get 4 or 5 goals.
1: And I talked about this, the newness of it. Remember Mercedes-Benz, they were putting the finishing touches on the roof and everything else. So it was at Georgia Tech. So we're outdoors.
2: That's right.
1: The environment, I mean, a sea of black, red, and gold going down Tech Wood. It was just, it's hard to explain how cool it was. But folks on board, especially, I'm looking forward to being downtown and seeing everything, all the new stuff at Centennial Yards. You know, as part of this, you know, the celebration that we're going to have with the matches and against Spain, Cape Verde Islands, but Spain, a lot of their fans already here in Atlanta.
2: Do you think, because of the fandom we have for Atlanta United, how much that helps the viewers here? Because look, what I'm telling you is there are a lot of cities who don't have any kind of professional soccer. And I don't know if those cities are going to be as interested. If maybe they are just because it's USA. But I do think right. having an MLS team in your city does help. People care right. about the sport overall, Mike. That's all I'm saying. I'm not telling you, you know, our viewing is going to go off the charts. Right. But I do think for Atlanta, because we've had this experience with Atlanta United, more people may be interested.
1: And yesterday, you know, we're up. By the way, Twisted Oar was off the chain.
2: It's great.
1: In hindsight, probably should have just spent the night up there. But anyway, a good time, a blast, and so many new listeners and old friends we got to see last night. Thanks to Mick Ultra for getting us up there at Twisted Oar, and hopefully we'll do some more. Thanks to Ryan and his staff. Great time. But when that thing starts last night, the pomp and circumstance in Mexico City, with you know, it's epic. I mean, it really is. It's dramatic.
2: Yeah.
1: Today, Canada will have the same thing. They're playing up in Toronto against Bosnia-Herzegovina. You mentioned Team USA taking on Paraguay, our good friend Miguel Almiron. I don't expect Miguel to do anything. He doesn't do anything for us anymore.
2: No, he doesn't.
1: Do anything for Paraguay. But that'll be in L.A. tonight. 9 o'clock.
2: Meanwhile, guys, we do have a

0: And here's a guy who's hanging on, and like he's making the NFL, trying to get to that pension level. You know, that's what I was thinking about, the years, you know, years of service. And that's amongst, you know, I know fans don't think about it, but he's such a good dude, and he really has stepped in. And, man, we missed him last year. We had to go to Elijah Wilkinson. If you really feel for the guy, because got to be honest, probably not like good odds of having an NFL career after this.
1: Yeah, it's tough, man. I mean, when you've been off the field literally for two seasons, that's hard to overcome. And that's why, like, we talk about, I'm talking about Braylon Trice, for those who don't know, who hasn't played a down for us because he's been hurt in both preseasons.
0: Right.
1: He was a guy that came out of Washington, guys, was the captain of that defense. He was there when Michael Penix was there, and there were a lot of high expectations. But here's a guy that we don't know.
0: Right.
1: He is cleared and has been practicing in OTAs, and I think they'll be out there for next week's mandatory minicamp. But I have no expectations for Trice, even though there were high expectations when he got drafted. For Storm Norton, for a guy that's, you know, really carved out a niche, Mike, as a swing tackle.
0: Right.
1: It's just going to be tough after missing two complete seasons and coming back off of an ankle injury. And a guy asked me, literally, Dukes, what the hey did he do to his ankle? I have no idea.
0: Well, whatever it is. Well, I mean, you think about it. Who is it? Who was involved with the Hawks, the former Duke star?
1: Grant Hill.
0: Grant Hill had the ankle. They never got right.
1: Yep.
0: They botched the surgery allegedly down. I think it's pretty well known now. Down in Orlando, never got right. It was always a good player, but never the same player.
1: Yeah. So that news is out there. We'll talk to Joe about that. And I don't know if you guys have seen it or not. I did retweet it today and put him up. C Dukes. Follow me. Follow Mike at Mike Bell ATL. Did you see that dime by Tua Tagovailoa yesterday to Zachariah Branch? I mean, a deep ball. For all of you out there who says he doesn't have an arm, it's a fake narrative, okay?
0: Noodle arm.
1: Tua threw that thing last night. I saw the highlight, Mike, and I was like, okay. Then I saw another angle of it. He's dropping.
0: All right, you know what?
1: He's dropping dots.
0: Stop it. Stop it.
1: Dots.
0: Stop it.
1: You know, didn't see this?
0: I saw it. I'm going to tell you one thing. In the words of Allen Iverson, we talking about practice. Practice. You're talking about a man throwing a football in practice.
1: Where else is he supposed to throw it?
0: Practice.
1: In the parking lot?
0: In a game? No, we talking about practice.
1: Man, that was a dot. I'm just saying.
0: All right.
1: Him and Zach might be on the same page.
0: Now you're going to trigger the panics, people.
1: It's not my fault that Tua is dropping dimes out there.
0: All right.
1: I just wanted to see.
0: In practice.
1: This is what we want to see him do, though, is deliver the ball down the field. Can I get some 40, 50-yard throws? That's what we need, Mike. We need explosive
0: plays.
1: Yes,
0: and I will say this, though. I'm stoked. We talked about with Dave Archer yesterday. I can't wait to see Zachariah Branch. I can't wait to see what he.
1: Oh, I saw him in that highlight after the ball was dropped right back in his bread basket.
0: He caught it.
1: Bam!
0: In practice. But I can't wait to see him when it's real.
1: Bam! Right there. 404-726-0929. You guys didn't see it? It's out there. Go ahead and check it out.
0: Right.
1: Hey, man, we need competent quarterback play. And as long as if that was Penix yesterday, Mike, I'd be praising him as well, saying it's good to see. But we've seen Michael do this. We've seen Penix drop the ball in deep routes,
0: right,
1: out routes. Matter of fact, the ball that what's-his-face got hurt on. What's up, Darnell?
0: Yes, that was a big throw, sideline throw.
1: A big throw.
0: Yep, Darnell Mooney.
1: Yeah, man. So we've seen Michael Penix do it. But I'm just saying, I think there is a narrative out there about Tua and what he can and can't do. And, it's just not true. It's not true.
0: All right. Practice.
1: More of a foul.
0: Talking about practice.
1: Coming up. Hey, Braves last night and White Sox postponed due to weather, guys. That game will be made up August 20th. So no game last night, but we will get into the Mets series with Grant today. As he said, I'm paraphrasing, the Mets suck, and they still do.
0: Yeah.
1: They're trying to work themselves out of this mess, and I don't know if they'll be able to.
0: I mean, we were even talking about who's going to be the first team to start selling. Well, you're 15 and a half in the division, you know, and maybe you can make it 18 by the time this is over. But yeah, I think the Mets, you could if they're already done, put the fork in them up there at Citi Field.
1: Yeah, man. And look, we lost that series, but hopefully we can get right back and win a series here against the Mets because, you know,
0: again, White Sox are a pesky team.
1: They're
0: young and dumb. They do a lot of dumb things on the base paths, but they still found a way to beat us, and our bats went cold in that second game. We wasted a good effort from Sale.
1: Yeah.
0: Guys getting picked off first base. We had, yeah.
1: So hopefully we'll see. We'll talk about that along the way. It's a Friday show, man. We're out here having a good time again. Where are we? Somewhere you want to be. Jimmy's Tequila right here off of Peachtree Industrial, guys. You can't miss it. And we'll be out here until 6 o'clock. And once again, our friends from Ultra Michelob Ultra, giving you a chance to win tickets to a World Cup match right here in the ATL between now and 4:30. Their crew will be out here. As a matter of fact, I think they might be pulling up, but they'll be out here, and they got their own games going on.
0: Yeah.
1: So you can come by, hang out with us, get a margarita, and some

0: great food here at Jimmy's. All right, we're coming back. When we do, we're going to talk to Joe Patrick at 40 after the hour. We'll get his take on all this stuff with the Falcons. But when we return, Mike, a lot of people saying it doesn't matter what happens in this next game. It's Dukes and Bell.
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4: Green Bay Packers star edge rusher Micah Parsons told reporters yesterday that he most likely won't be able to return to the football field until at least October after his ACL surgery included a procedure in his meniscus as well. The Packers went 9-3-1 before Parsons injured his knee and lost the final four games of the season and were eliminated by the Bears in the wild card round of the playoffs. I'm Adam Abdallah.
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10: The 2026 FIFA World Cup kicked off yesterday with Mexico beating South Africa 2-0 and South Korea beating Czechia 2-1. Tonight, Team USA plays Paraguay with kickoff set for 9 p.m. And the Braves were rained out in Chicago yesterday, but they'll start a series with the Mets in New York tonight with Spencer Strider. First pitch is at 7:10. I'm Allie Mack.
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0: are on the same page.
1: Right.
0: You have Bill Callahan also in that mix, who's been a bunch of different places and seen a lot. I just feel like if you wanted to say, hey, we have the necessary resources to make our quarterbacks better, I was saying to our listener, Mike, I feel like that's a big difference from last year. There were times last year where we all wondered about Michael Penix, the development, the footwork, what was going on. Well, maybe he didn't have the people in the building to help him correct those things.
1: Like I said, it really crystallized for me that game in Berlin, just because I was close enough to where, because I sit up high at Mercedes-Benz, but I was close enough to see the interaction with the coaching staff, what was going on the sideline, and to see Michael Penix Jr. come and go, get the effing play in. You know, he's screaming at Zach Robinson. And I'm like, what more evidence do you need that there's some dysfunction here? And however the play's being called, and give the man the resources and the tools to do his job. I think we all realize now that Raheem, and we just talked about it with our listener here, you know, it is what it is. He didn't hire good people, and he got fired because of it. You know, and that's a him problem. Now we've got a new group, everything you just touched on. You've got probably, 150 years of NFL coaching experience on that sideline right now.
0: Yeah, it's good, man. So hopefully all that stuff translates. But that was kind of our conversation. We'd love to see you guys out here as well. Thanks to our friends at Michelob Ultra. What are you doing with that Ultra right there, man?
1: I just made I had the Ultra. The Ultra Margarita, the Ultimate Margarita?
0: Yeah, yeah, yeah.
1: And I pour the Ultra in it.
0: Oh, nice.
1: So now, because it was very strong, and I've got to make this last till 6 o'clock, and I'm like, yesterday, I don't want to overdo it, which I kind of did, and you might tell by the last hour of the program, but we had a ball, had a great time. Shout out, by the way, to Anthony, who's, in addition to working to have a real job, he's a referee. And he goes, hey, man, this is when I got to the bar. He bought me the drink.
0: Okay.
1: And Anthony left. He's already gone. He had to get to work.
0: Yeah.
1: But he goes, hey, tell Dukes you lay off the refs. He's a high school and does junior college refereeing.
0: Okay, man. Look, I respect the refs. I'm not one of those fans that, like, is always fussing at the refs. So I wasn't even that parent, man, because I know it's a tough, hard job, Mike.
1: Right.
0: Especially when these guys are, this is their second, some guy's third job.
1: Right. I told Anthony, I said, yeah, but you probably don't suck, unlike those other guys. But anyway, you know, good dude, big listener, and thanks for the drink, by the way. Great margaritas here at Jimmy's Tequila and Carne.
0: Is the because I was looking at the menu, man. You see this menu? This menu reminds me of
1: yes,
0: right. All these pages.
1: You know what's that place we go to at MGM? Whenever it's been like a minute now, but we used to go out there for the fights with Canelo. I always say go to Mayo. You know that tequila bar at MGM that had everything? These guys have everything.
0: Yes, I do. It was back there heading towards the arena.
1: Yeah, we're right on your way to MGM.
0: Yep.
1: But I'm the
0: thinking,
1: arena.
0: I'm thinking about, what's the restaurant, Mike? We always talk about the menu, and it's like there's so much.
1: Cheesecake Factory. Sorry.
0: That's
1: there's a lot of options here.
0: Yeah, Jimmy's got a bunch of options, man. Some good food.
1: I'm going to get some carne asada tacos.
0: Ooh.
1: That's for me.
0: It sounds good.
1: You want to split some?
0: It sounds good, man.
1: Do a surf and turf? Get some shrimp tacos going?
0: They got everything here, man. They got steaks. I mean, seriously.
1: I mean, carne, for those, again, I should have took Spanish in high school. Mom made me take French. It's like, stupid.
0: Yeah, it's the language of the romantics.
1: Yeah, it is. Tu es très joli.
0: Hasn't French gotten you?
1: Yeah, it has worked out for me.
0: Okay.
1: That's what I
0: was going to say. French ain't bad.
1: I dropped French one time on a chair. Never mind. Becky's in the car listening, judging, watching.
0: She's
1: playing golf. Probably can't hear this story.
0: Okay.
1: Dropped French on an Air Jamaica flight attendant on a trip to the Cayman Islands.
0: Yeah.
1: Boom. Worked like a charm.
0: Hit it off.
1: Boom.
0: You speak French?
1: Je parle français. Ma mère est une professeure de français. J'ai étudié français pour 12 ans au lycée secondaire en New York. That seems like I took high school French 2 years. That's basically what I said. My mom taught French.
0: Yeah,
1: it's a language I love. Here's one for you kids. Use this on a date.
0: It's funny.
1: Do
0: you
1: people
0: say
1: still
0: that.
1: Go on dates?
0: Oh yeah, of course they do.
1: Isn't it just swipe right these days?
0: No, I mean once you decide that this person's worth like somebody I want to meet,
1: it's
0: you
1: pretty
0: go on
1: simple.
0: A date.
1: There's a Police song off the album Ghost in the Machine. It's called Je très femme de toi toujours. I'm always hungry for you. It's a great rap, great line.
0: Yeah,
1: je très femme de toi toujours.
0: So it's
1: I'm always hungry for you.
0: I was just thinking. You said you took 2 years.
1: Yeah.
0: Trends on her 7th year French. And not because she wanted to.
1: Right.
0: She was ready to be done. And then she got to college and they were like, you need 3 semesters of... 3? I just took 4 in high school.
1: No. I mean,
0: she
1: got to keep doing it?
0: So she's done now.
1: How many more verbs can you conjugate?
0: No, she's done. But sometimes I walk into a room and she's speaking in tongues in French. I'm like, what's going on in here? You know what I mean? She's like, that's that 7 years of French. I'm like, you need to go to
1: by
0: France.
1: By the way, I always tell Carl, we talk about this. If you travel, south of France is different than the north of France. But, I mean, if you make an effort, you know, just like if you know, we come here, everyone makes an effort to speak English,
0: yes,
1: right?
0: Yes, they do.
1: If you go to France, if you make an effort, the people are just like here. Yes, there are some jerks, but like there's jerks in New York City. But I've always had a good time in Paris. If you make the effort, they'll jump right in. You speak a little French, next thing you know, they'll speak English.
0: Yeah, everybody spoke English when we were over there. It was not a problem. But no, man, that's I'm just shocked that you have picked it up as well.

0: But I didn't know your mom taught.
1: My mom taught language.
0: Because when she first started, she was like, I can't do this, Dad. I can't learn this language. And I was like, well, then she got in 2 years and it was like, you couldn't get out. She needed the extra credit.
1: More fresh.
0: So she had to take it. Now she understands it, speaks it. It's great.
1: Tout le monde.
0: But I'm like, when are you going to use it, though?
1: I just did. I mean, I use it in France or if I have a Haitian cab driver. The other thing is Spanish. So I'm sorry, Dave. It's when I use it. But Spanish, I've spent a lot of time with, you know, down in South America and Central America, and I speak like 10 words of Spanish, but I get by.
0: Yeah.
1: You know, the joke is the same thing. Make them laugh. I always go, ¿Dónde está casa de pipí? And they go, what? I go, el baño? They laugh. So where's the house of pee-pee? And that breaks the ice. Stupid, but it gets going. ¿Dónde está aeropuerto? Chica linda.
0: Yeah.
1: Ay, papi, there's basic words you need to know.
0: But I would say they're very similar. If you go to Mexico, any Spanish-speaking country, if they have or know some English, they're going to speak some English with you as well.
1: You're at the resort. You're going to be all right.
0: Correct. Yeah. Yeah.
1: You ever watch Zoom when you were a kid?
0: Who?
1: Zoom, the TV show. I'm dating myself. There was Sesame Street, and as you got to be a teenager, there was Zoom.
0: I don't remember Zoom.
1: Okay, Zoom was on public broadcasting.
0: Okay.
1: And they had this ob language. You put an OB or an AB sound in front of every vowel. So Carl is Cobberl, and Michael's Mabaikubble. And it gets you to think in another way of processing a language. And my mom and I used to speak it. So you'd be at the supermarket, there's a big fat person. Mom goes, look, big fat person. And it's... So I'm just saying, by the way, somebody hit me up at Mike Bell.
2: We call that pig Latin.
1: Yeah, well, it's named Adave, but I'm saying, but Bob was away, like, so Day-Day is Debbie.
2: Yeah, that ain't nothing but some pig Latin.
1: You know what? All right. Well, can you speak it? Give me some Bob, baby. Say, I like the Falcons. It just gets you thinking in another way.
0: Okay.
1: So you process quickly.
0: I was not familiar with that. The pig Latin I'm familiar with, but I was not familiar with that.
1: All right. Am I the only guy in Atlanta who spoke Ob? Somebody will hit us up. It was on Zoom.
0: That's interesting.
1: And again, I'm dating myself. There was a thing called, never mind. I give up.
0: No, man. And by the way, we were talking about this because Mike was talking about France and we're drinking.
1: Trinity's on 7 years of French.
0: Oh, yeah. She's done now.
1: Wow. I mean,
0: they should give her a certificate with all that damn French she took.
1: All you need to know for guys, tu es très belle et très jolie. You're beautiful. You're pretty.
0: And that works?
1: That's it. Drop it.
0: Boom.
1: Make it work. Trusty, our buddy who's a big Saints fan, Saints are in Paris this year as part of the international game.
0: Yes, they are.
1: And so I was giving him a tutorial when we were up there in Indy.
0: Yeah, look, basics, as Mike said, and then go from there. Hey, man, it's Dukes and Bell. We got a few things we do need to talk about. One of them, Mike, is does it matter what happens in this next game in the NBA Finals? Because everybody just feels like this is the Knicks thing to win. I want you to hear Mike Brown talk about OG Anunoby's shot being one of the most iconic shots in New York basketball history.
3: Unbelievable. You know, tip, how he had to control it and tip it in from. I mean, like I said, you know, that has to be the most iconic shot in the history of New York basketball. I mean, I'm not you guys. You guys know better than me. But it was just unbelievable.
0: Tomorrow night, 8:30 in San Antonio, even if the Spurs are able to find a way to win, you still got to go back to the Garden for Game 6. And I just don't think they make it out of there. I don't think they make it out of
1: there. Look, if the Knicks go on to win this, yes, there's a statue right there. Or, I mean, that'll be an oil painting, or you can get that thing framed. I would think in New York, it's not a specific shots from the 69 or 73 championship run. It was the Willis Reed moment, freaking out the Lakers, when Willis Reed comes out on one good knee. And that's New York Knicks mythology. You know, you and I have talked about that. My dad used to invoke that you couldn't take a sick day because Willis Reed didn't take a day off. But Pearl and Clyde, I mean, there were so many moments. Bernard King, you know, but no, nothing like that. That's, as we always say, the transformative moment. If they go on to win, it's like a lot like the 86 Mets, Carl. They're, you know, there's dramatic moments in that World Series run. There's been dramatic moments in this series.
0: Yeah, there really has. Can I hear Wimby talk about how this is going to go in his head?
4: What's going through my mind right now, I think it's going to go one of two ways, and a bad one and a good one. And I know the bad one would be giving up. The good one would be getting stronger through this, getting more together. And I know this is what we're going to do.
0: We will see what happens tomorrow.
1: You think you bounce back in that, or is that just something that they're such a young team? We know they're talented, Carl. We know they're athletic, but they don't have an OG. They don't have, like, who was it that got all those rings? It was Robert. Oh God, I'm going brain dead again.
0: Who, Robert Horry?
1: Robert Horry. There's always an OG on, like, those Spurs teams. Or even, like, a Draymond. Or a tough, or, like, in the old days, what they need is, like, a Charles Oakley type on that team to protect Wemby.
0: Yeah,
1: and maybe in next year's version, they'll have that type of guy.
0: I don't know if they reco-

0: Over Mike, if they're too dumb, and I mean this in a positive way, we're so young and we are so naive that we don't even understand how devastating this is supposed to be, and you just come out and play your butts off like they did, then they win the next game. But I don't think that's the case.
1: Who's the veteran coach on that staff, though, who didn't
0: pop?
1: But I'm saying, it's like, who's telling the players, stop shooting threes with 10 seconds left on the 24-second clock?
0: Well,
1: I mean, you did the dumbest thing you could possibly do.
0: Yeah, look, I think Pop was probably in that film session, as he's been in a bunch of these film sessions, and probably said exactly what you just said. But I don't know if they are that naive, not dumb, but naive to think they shouldn't come out and respond. Or it's completely in their head, and they're like, we were up 30 on these dudes and blew it, and that's all you're thinking about, so you just don't get into a rhythm tomorrow night, and the Knicks end up
1: winning.
0: Have
1: you seen, I was saving it for Guy Talk, I'll just mention it briefly, have you seen how many Knicks fans are getting access to tickets?
0: Oh, man.
1: Down there at the Frost Arena?
0: Yeah, they're going crazy, because they think they're about to win.
1: There may be 5 to 7, maybe more, 1,000 Knicks fans in San Antonio on Saturday night.
0: Yeah, which is, it's bananas. Hey, real quick, last night, Mike, did you watch it? Hurricanes?
1: Yeah.
0: Man,
1: Vegas. It's a wrap.
0: You think it's done?
1: I think Kane's got this.
0: 4-2, they win last night. Can I hear the final call?
2: And this one is over. We don't get the official horn. Now we do. Carolina, 4-2 winners in game 5. They take a 3-2 series lead. And we will talk to you in Sin City. I know they like gold out there, but a big piece of silver is waiting for Carolina.
1: Yeah, baby, it's about 37 pounds. That's the Stanley Cup, and I think they're going to get it. Man, it's a great series. The goaltending has been so up and down, and they've had to juggle goaltenders for the Canes. But last night, and by the way, Sean McDonough, as much as I give him hell, he does a hell of a job. He does. And Ray Ferraro, former Thrasher. It's a really good vibe, and I think the Canes wrap it up. I think the Canes have a party in Vegas, brother.
0: All right. Coming up, we'll talk to Joe Patrick. I know Big Bo, we're running late. It's Dukes and Bell. We are live at Jimmy's Tequila right here off of Peachtree Industrial. Come on and hang out with your boys.
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0: really do. Thank you guys for making Sports Radio 92.9 The Game, Atlanta's number one sports station, and Dukes and Bell, its number one sports show. Let's talk to our man Joe Patrick, who is covering our Falcons, guys. Does a terrific job of doing that. And Joe's been up there for OTAs. He'll be up there next week for mandatory minicamp. And Joe, as you join us on the Sweet James Accident Attorneys Hotline, the news yesterday about Storm Norton, I guess for me, has there been any indication that this was in the works for Storm Norton, or were we always kind of under the perception that Storm Norton was going to be back?
1: Yeah, you know, I think that there was a perception that he was going to be back, but maybe it was a misconceived perception, because frankly, we just didn't have a lot of context about his injury situation. And to kind of go back on it, he was kind of a bit part player in training camp last year. I don't think he's ever like fully participating. He had this ankle, and then he does not start the season healthy. I can't remember if he started on PUP or he went on the injured reserve. And then he was about to come back. They actually initiated his 21-day like return to play in the middle of last year, and then he got hurt again. It sounded like it was a similar injury, and at that point they put him down for the season. But we never really got great detail on what exactly the injury was, and it seems like it was a pretty significant one that he may have still been recovering from, potentially, heading into this year. And so this bum ankle that he's got has basically, you know, kept him out of action for the better part of the last 2 years. And so with that being said, like, it's hard to really see him being a big part of this team's offensive line going into the future, especially when there's so many kind of new pieces and a new offensive line coach. So certainly throws his career into turbulence, which you hate to see, but also I think for the Falcons, they got to kind of rethink some things, and obviously they've made some moves along those lines.
2: Yeah, we said it earlier in the show, Joe. I agree with you. It almost sounds like his career with the Falcons is probably in peril at best. So what about the new guys? It's nothing about, really. This move was more about Storm Norton than Juwan Taylor. Do we believe Juwan Taylor will be fine in the right tackle position?
1: Well, you certainly hope so as well, but he also has not really been a huge participant in OTAs. Now, he has been out there, but it sounds like he is dealing with something, and even Matthew Bergeron, I believe in some of the sound that we played on several of the shows this week, has said, like, he's dealing with something. He just kind of threw that in there, and it's like, okay, like, hopefully it's a little something and not a major something. But obviously, you know, the team felt it was necessary to go out there and, you know, make a trade, and they didn't give up a pick necessarily, but they lose some positions on the picks with the pick swap and then the ability to add Wanye Morris, who has kind of been in and out, mostly disappointing in his career with the Chiefs thus far. So we'll see if he can turn around his form here in Atlanta, where he gets to move home. But I think there's going to be some moving pieces, especially if Juwan Taylor, you know, it's kind of funny, they have both of these former Chiefs offensive tackles now. But, you know, Juwan Taylor's kind of been in a similar position since he moved to Kansas City. So I think the Falcons will certainly be hoping they can get something out of either of those two guys. And I did note when we were last there earlier this week on Monday, it was actually the seventh round rookie out of Ohio State, and I'm blanking on his first name now, but Onyanwa is his last name. He was actually with the starting group at right tackle. Now, they weren't actually doing any contact or not in pads or anything, but I thought it was notable that he was out there, which I think is basically just down to attrition with what these guys are dealing with right now at that position.
0: Joe Patrick joining us here on Dukes and Bell. We're talking Falcons next week, mandatory minicamp. It's a big week for the Falcons, as everybody will be there. Obviously, everybody thinks James Pierce will be there. What are your feelings there? Do you feel like that? Have you gotten any sense that that's going to happen, or you really don't know right now?
1: Yeah, I mean, yeah, you said everybody's going to be there. I hope everybody's there. I hope James Pierce Jr. is there. I think it would be great. You know, I would love to get to talk to him, you know.

0: But I don't highly doubt that will happen. But, you know, I think that there's even kind of more interest on it, frankly, this after what Kevin Stefanski said when my colleague Josh Kendall of The Athletic asked about him again. And we've asked, one of us in the media has asked Kevin Stefanski about James Pierce Jr., I think in every press conference he's done during this OTAs, because, you know, we got to ask the question, even though we kind of know that we're going to get the non-response. But, you know, this time he said that, you know, basically he admitted that they'll say something next week, or they'll you know, there will be something different that he'll say when we get to next week, obviously when players have to report as it being mandatory, with none of this being mandatory so far. So we'll see what happens, guys. I kind of like am leaning towards him not being there again. And there have been times, I know when Raheem Morris was the head coach, you know, there were times where they had basically agreements with some certain players that they were not able to attend because of a family matter or some sort of personal situation, then it was basically an excused absence. That could be the case with James Pierce Jr. Maybe he shows up. I don't know. I guess we're all on pins and needles, kind of waiting to see something from him, whether it's next week or in training camp.
1: Talking to our man Joe Patrick, guys, live from Jimmy's Tequila and Carne with Mick Ultra for the World Cup in swinging Doraville. Hey, man, the quarterback battle. Now, we've had some fun. Dave Archer said, you know, don't believe the hype. He thought that there was, even though it's not the same kind of reps, that he thinks the gap is closed between Penix Jr. and Tua. Is that your feeling? I mean, or is Tua still got a real big advantage because he's just been able to do more because he's 100%?
0: Yeah, I mean, I feel like Tua has an advantage. I feel like Alex Van Pelt, the quarterback's coach, kind of admitted to that. I think he basically did say that you know, Tua has been able to do more of the reps, has some more experience with some of the things that they're wanting to implement this year, obviously with the under center stuff and the under center play action, which is, you know, a pretty big difference from what Michael Penix has done in his career. But that's not to say Michael Penix can't do it. And it's worth noting right. that, you know, Alex Van Pelt has said that, you know, everything they've been asking Penix to do, he's been doing a good job. And I think that that's the reason why. And I would agree with Arch that, like, it is a much closer competition at this point than I would have expected, just based upon purely Penix's health and his ability to participate at this time of year. I, frankly, was unsure if he was going to be participating at all when we were back in, you know, March when Tua was signing with the Falcons and things like that. So it is closer in that respect, but I do still think that Tua, you know, he just has the edge, and he's just got that extra experience, which you just can't really make up for, you know, as a competing player. But, you know, Michael Penix also has certain talents that, you know, Tua can't do. When you talk about the big arm, and I've been saying this on a lot of the shows, guys, but, like, when you think back to Kevin Stefanski's career, one of the quarterbacks that really helped vault them to being a playoff team was Joe Flacco, who was, you know, a big kind of power arm who stood in the pocket and fired those balls to the, you know, outside of the numbers, which we all know Michael Penix can do. So I think it's going to be a really fun competition once we can start to see these guys kind of both with like an even playing field, with a level playing field, and both getting kind of split reps. And that's the other thing I want to say is, you know, I try to kind of underplay like the amount of competition that's actually happened so far, just because right. they haven't been really scrimmaging and really kind of feeling the pressure of the pocket around them when they're throwing these balls.
1: Real quick, Joe, just as a follow-up, we've heard the sound bites, and thanks so much for getting that audio for us up there at the branch. We heard Bijan say it. Drake London said it this week. Just seems like there's more accountability with this coaching staff than the prior.
0: Yeah, that seems to be the word. And also, they talk about, like, we're working, we're doing the work. And that's exactly the kind of thing that Kevin Stefanski said when he was introduced. As you know, in his introductory press conference, he said, we're going to be about that work. And I feel like when we hear about the players, when they're asked about, yeah, what's the vibe, or kind of like, what is this coaching staff bringing to the team? What are they bringing to the table? It's about working hard, being accountable, which is kind of boring, but I think, you know, if you're kind of a tenured Falcons fan and you've gone through the mostly downs of the last 8 years, then that's probably music to your ears to hear that kind of thing, because I think a lot of fans were kind of fed up with like the high energy and the high vibes and all that stuff. I think that they just want to see results at this point in time, which again goes to the point of this quarterback competition. It's not just competition that's going to happen at quarterback. It's competition that's going to happen all over the place. But I think that that should give Falcons fans a lot of confidence that you are going to kind of have a standard that you have to meet in order to prove that you're capable of playing for the team before you actually go out there on the field. And that should give everybody, I think, a lot of confidence.
2: So heading into next week, it's not training camp, but what would you tell me that Joe Patrick is watching? Put the quarterback stuff aside. What are you watching? Yeah. What are you going to find yourself most interested in?
0: So I'll go kind of offensively and defensively. Offensively, I continue to be intrigued by how they're going to use Kyle Pitts in this offense.

0: I think that there's a great opportunity for Pitts to be a lot more of a chess piece than, frankly, he was allowed to be, really, for much of the past 2 years. You know, obviously, Zach Robinson in 2024, they were running 11 personnel, like the most in the league, 90-something percent of the time. And when you're running 11 personnel like that, your tight end is almost always going to be in line. They're probably going to have to do a lot of blocking, a lot of, like, kind of just, like, chipping and checking and kind of, running a flat or something like that. He got a little bit more, especially when Drake went out of the lineup. They had to get a little bit more creative. They went a lot more 12 personnel at that point in time last year. And we saw Kyle Pitts really reap the rewards of that. And I think part of that is also on Kyle in being prepared to play and really doing a good job of executing when he went out there. So I think if he can kind of bring that level of form that he had in those last five games of last season to this Kevin Stefanski offense, I think that they're going to have a lot of fun in being able to use him in a lot of different ways. That, frankly, I think that was kind of the reasoning why he was drafted. And so that will be interesting to watch. And then on the other side of the ball, I'm just kind of curious to see, it is more kind of nuts and bolts, like who's claiming the positions, who's going to be the linebacker next to Divine Diablo. I think Christian Harris is in the lead there, but certainly there's competition, lots of guys, similar story on that defensive line where they're going to mix and match all year long with those guys in games, but who will kind of emerge as the go-to guys? And can Zach Harrison, for example, kind of really bounce back from his injury where I thought he was playing at a Pro Bowl caliber when he went out last year? So lots of kind of fun personnel things on that defensive side of the football.
1: It's our man Smoking Joe Patrick, guys. Give us Falcon OTA breakdown here. And Joe, we asked Arch the same question about the linebackers. You said Christian Harris next to Divine Diablo. Diablo will kind of be doing the Caden Ellis thing. Arch feels that Jalen Walker can be a Swiss Army knife, but more about walking up to the line, be the classic edge rusher. Because of his injuries and missing time, it's almost like a free agent in a sense, if he can hit the ground running and be the guy we think he can be.
0: Totally, Mike. And I actually thought that, and I've told people maybe it sounds like coke to say when obviously James Pierce Jr. is going through all this stuff and the Falcons might not be able to have him, you know, for some period of time going into next season. But, you know, I thought when they were perfectly fully healthy, Jalen Walker, I think, was the better player. He's like a three-down player who impacts the game on first, second, and third down with what he's able to do against the run. It's probably one of the reasons why he was drafted ahead of James Pierce Jr., who was at one point one of the highest, you know, prospects in that draft. So I'm with you. Like, I'm curious to see how Jeff Ulbrich uses him. Obviously, he had those interesting quotes about kind of comparing him to maybe using him in a Caden Ellis type role, but I don't think he's going to necessarily be playing off-ball linebacker, but I think he might be playing it some, you know, and that could allow them to get different guys in there on the edge, Braylon Trice, et cetera, et cetera. So lots of different ways they can mix and match on this defense, which I think is really fun.
2: Joe, it's always fun, man. Next week will be a lot funner because we'll have some more info to talk about.
0: Yeah.
2: But, man, always good, man. Have a great weekend. Appreciate you stopping by and filling us in. Again, Storm Norton, guys, done for the season. Joe, thanks again.
0: All right, thanks for having me on, guys. Appreciate it.
2: Yeah.
1: Okay. Yeah, it's tough because, you know, we always – one thing we give credit to Terry Fontenot, who still makes his home here in Atlanta, is good job on the depth of the offensive line. And Storm Norton was one of those guys. But unfortunately now, as we said, career at a crossroads, and you feel for the guy, and I hate to lose a depth piece like that.
2: I do too. All right, man, coming up, NFL, there's stuff going on, including what Tampa's coach had to say about Baker Mayfield. Also, we'll get back into the NBA Finals and the adjustments we think the Spurs need to make. We'll find out what's on Day-Day's mind as we're broadcasting live, guys, from Jimmy's Tequila right here off of Peachtree Industrial.
3: Hey, Andy Bunker here from the Midday Show with Andy and Randy. 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How'd the Braves do against the Mets? 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We'll talk about all of it starting at 11 on Monday morning on Sports Radio 92.9 The Game.
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1: 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Also confused and a little hungry. 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
10: The Braves had their series finale with the White Sox postponed by rain last night, but they are back on the field tonight to open a series against the Mets in New York. 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And the FIFA World Cup is underway. Mexico and South Korea picked up opening day wins, and Team USA begins the tournament tonight against Paraguay at 9 o'clock in L.A. I'm Allie Mack.
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14: Happy Friday, everybody. We are broadcasting live from Jimmy's Tequila and Carnes right here at Peachtree Industrial. Mike, man, you've been making your rounds. A lot of folks coming in, hanging out.
15: And yeah, man, we got some great friends.
14: For the matches tonight.
15: Our man over here is on a conference call. Are you done on your conference call?
14: Who you talking about?
15: That guy right there looks like Kobe. He's right there. Is he at the window?
14: Oh, yeah.
15: He's on a conference call.
14: Abe's in my way, by the way. Big shout out to Abe who made his way out here.
15: But we got a great crew, lovely ladies over here hanging out. They're like, what is this show? You guys know B103? That's not us. That's our sister station. We'd be the brother station, right, technically. But, 92.9 The Game. Shout out to, at the bar, a Buckhead bartending legend, Jaeger. Our boy worked at Lulu's, worked at all the great bars in the old days, Carl. He was there those days when we were tripping the light fantastic with Brent Key and Shane Beamer in the old days of George Godsey at quarterback. And he said to us earlier, he goes, I heard Brent on the show talking about, you got my tab one night. He goes, that's nonsense. They never had a tab.
14: Brent was trying to make a little something there, huh?
15: No, we had that great days. And again, it's a beautiful area now, but those who remember the good old days of all those amazing bars, if you lived here before the Olympics, I missed it. I got here after the Olympics. And by the way, I've never seen Abe at a loss for words. Have you ever seen Abe Gordon at a loss for words?
14: What was he at a loss for words?
15: Well, before the last commercial break, Canada's playing Bosnia and Herzegovina up in Toronto right now, just started. And I go, let's go B&H. And he's just staring at me.

0: Like, what? I go, I've got good friends from Bosnia. I've got a couple of good buddies living in my building in Midtown. I told Carl I got to go to Sarajevo before the war in Yugoslavia started. Mm. Amazing city, great people. And I'm pulling for Bosnia. B&H, Carl. Let's go B&H.
1: Canada really has done anything in the World Cup, though, haven't they?
0: They do like we do.
1: They've never really done anything about what we do.
0: Yeah,
1: because I was listening to somebody maybe 2 days ago, and they were talking about all the teams, and they were saying there was just they didn't expect Canada to have right. a good team.
0: Canada's women are better than Canada's men as far as Olympic competition and World Cup. Yeah, there you go.
1: Well, he's not speechless after all. Hey, man, it's Dukes and Bell.
0: I mean, rarely can I say something with Abe and I go, oh, yeah, Bosnia, I know. He just stared at me blankly, but I'm pulling for B&H. Let's go Bosnia.
1: All right, we'll see. That match is going on. USA, by the way, tonight. All right, Paraguay tonight in L.A. SoFi, by the way, is where their World Cup journey will start. And I want to remind you guys, Atlanta's authority on baseball is 92.9 The Game. 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That's From the Diamond with Grant McCauley. Sundays on Sports Radio 92.9 The Game. Yeah, look, there is a lot going on today. It's a big Friday. The Braves being postponed last night.
0: Yeah, maybe a good thing. Get out of Chicago before getting swept.
1: I was going to say, when that popped up on the screen, it was like Braves have been postponed. I was like, I'm not mad at that. Let's keep it moving.
0: I got to be honest with you. Yeah, it's just that's a team which is on the come. They've got a lot of young pieces. We saw their rookie hit the home run, the walk off the other night off of Iglesias. So they've got some good things going on the south side of Chicago. But I'm with you now. The Mets, the hapless Mets. Mets, as you said earlier, trying to get a spark, trying to salvage their season. They're going to do anything. It's got to start this weekend.
1: Yeah, no doubt. Against a division foe, head to head games. That's a full game, not a half game. So, look, for them, they're playing for their season at this point. Mm. They're trying to salvage their season. Hey, man, more on the Braves. Grant's going to join us later on. We'll talk about the pitching matchups as we head towards the weekend. More on Team USA and soccer. And where is it for you when you talk about your sports landscape?
0: Right.
1: Okay? Because for the next 6 weeks, it's going to be present, front and center.
0: Right.
1: But after that, you know, again, even with all the soccer we now have in the United States, Mike, I still don't know if Americans seek out international soccer.
0: Right. And I heard, you know, we had that conversation yesterday, and I heard Andy and Randy talking about it today. I mean, look, there's a type of athlete that we need to play soccer that doesn't play soccer. He's tough. He's physical. He's got a killer attitude. And I know we have those guys from time to time in our system, like Clint Dempsey. But for the most part, Carl, I'll die on that hill. If you take, you know, the athlete is going to be different because if you're playing soccer, you're not going to look like a linebacker, right? You're going to look more like a corner, right? Maybe a safety. You know, this style of, but we've got enough athletes. We got 175 million guys in this country. You're telling me we can't produce athletes that look better and have more, let's be honest, more, I don't know, gravitas, for lack of a better word, than some of these guys. No, these guys have made it all the way to European soccer. They're now playing for Team USA. But I look at that team and I go, I watch that HBO special. I don't think that's our best athletes, Carl.
1: Yeah.
0: Our best athletes are in the NFL, in the NBA, MLB, and then NHL, and then MLS.
1: We'll
0: keep that on the QT. Where do you fall on this? We just don't seem to get the juice.
1: Yeah, you know? I think... It's better than it's ever been, which is not, you know, that's, if you ask me, is it better than it was in 94? I would tell you,
0: right.
1: Yeah, right? Because I think that guys are training better, that there's more opportunity. So, yeah, it's better than what it was.
0: Is it too clubby, the way the former coach, Bertoller,
1: yeah.
0: All that stuff, it seems a bit incestuous how it's run.
1: Well,
0: it's very private.
1: For 20 years I had
0: soccer. Before the new coaches.
1: Yeah, but for 20 years, Mike, I had soccer fans upset with me because every year I would do a diatribe about how soccer's supposed to grow and overtake all these sports in America and how it's going to rule the world, specifically our sports atmosphere, and it still doesn't. And so every year I would do this whole big thing on soccer fans. Come out and tell me and people would get so PO'd because it's the number one sport in the world. Nobody cares about the NFL anywhere else.
0: Right.
1: Okay. But NFL fans don't care about soccer anywhere else.
0: Right.
1: It's part of the problem. And I'm not saying that you don't like soccer, but you don't like it like you like the NFL. And that's America.
0: Right.
1: That's where we are. And my whole point was, until we get to that, where you give it as much energy,
0: right,
1: as you give the NBA or the

0: outside of college, you know, football. You're not doing that with soccer. There are more college football fans who are listening right now than I would tell you international soccer fans who are seeking out games on their cable networks.
1: Right, and look, I get it. You can go to any of your local neighborhood bars, whether it's a Manchester bar, a Liverpool bar, a Chelsea bar, and you got fans that are loyal and they know soccer, and they're on the radio right now, Carl, listening, tisting us.
0: Yeah.
1: But, I mean, I look at our soccer team and I go, that's not America's best athletes. That's not America's. Put it this way. Let me rephrase the argument. Reframe the argument. Our badasses don't play soccer.
0: Okay.
1: How about that?
0: Okay.
1: You know, and we've talked about the system, and we've talked about how USA Soccer is built. You know, and where are the? Why can't we get kids from the inner? And I know we have more inner city kids playing it, and they do matriculate all the way to the national team, but our best athletes just don't play the sport. You just touched on it. And look, I'll take a knee on this one. I never missed a United match for two seasons. I haven't been to a United match in two seasons now. The thrill is gone.
0: Yeah, yeah.
1: I can't lie to you. It was so exciting. We talked about those first 2 years, winning the title. I actually cut a trip with my in-laws for Christmas up in New York Shore to come back for the championship game because that's how important it was.
0: Oh, yeah.
1: Look, you know, and it just...
0: We were there. I mean, look, 18 was a big deal.
1: United just hasn't been the same since COVID.
0: Well, it,

0: countries that they're talking about that are the favorites to win this thing. And so we've never been there. We're aspiring to. But with Atlanta United, I think part of the issue has been, Mike, we spent all this money on these designated players, which is where you should be spending the most money to bring in the guys who can do the special things.
1: Right.
0: And we failed. They've not been able to have those DPs like we did early on really make a difference. And again, you know, it's not taking a shot at any specific body or person, but that's kind of where Atlanta United has gone wrong. It's not the auxiliary pieces. Your DPs have just not been great.
1: Nope.
0: And that goes for two seasons, and then you're terrible defensively. You know, last season,
1: right,
0: even though Tata knows what he's doing, I don't know if he's got all the pieces he needs as he did before.
1: Right. And we love Tata and love the style. And I just thinking while we're having the conversation, I thought, like, I brought this up to you the other day. The other thing, when Atlanta United launched, the Braves were in rebuild. Remember? It was wait till Truist Park. It was, yep. I think it was SunTrust, but then it was Truist. But it was like the Braves were kind of hitting rock bottom and coming back up. And certainly from, you know, worst to first, we know how that turned out. But it was like the right moment, the right time, you know, for MLS and for Atlanta United, the excitement about it. By the way, it could be worse. Italy hasn't made the World Cup now in three cycles.
0: I know, but that's and
1: I mean, and they're losing their minds over it.
0: Absolutely, because it's expected.
1: Right.
0: They're supposed to be good.
1: But generally, historically, the host countries do get some juice. In 1994, the big upset over Colombia was historic. But most folks feel we'll get to that second round. That's as far as we'll go.
0: We will see, man. We do have some brand names, Christian Pulisic being the biggest, obviously. But we do have some brand names and a lot of experience on this team. We'll see if you know, they can attack the way that I think you need to, Mike, in these World Cups. You just can't sit around and sit back. You've got to still score goals. And so we'll see how it all plays out. But that's part of our soccer conversation today. And you guys can chime in.
1: Yeah, I want to hear from you because I know we got a lot of guys who are their kids racially. But it's kind of like, will this give us something that we're actually coming back to work, you know, this weekend talking about?
0: Correct.
1: But you know, and there's a buzz around the water cooler. Did you watch this?
0: I want to be clear about this, though, and you can call me a liar. That's fine. Parents who have their kids play doesn't mean you care about soccer. It doesn't.
1: Right.
0: You're just having your kids play, okay?
1: Right.
0: If you are a soccer player and then your kids are playing and you have an influence on them and the direction you're pushing them and you want them to play soccer, maybe a little different. But I'm speaking for like 75 to 80% of the parents out there. Your kids play soccer, doesn't mean you care about it.
1: By the way, Spain, just under 5-1. France, just same odds. England, about 5-7-1. Brazil, 7.50-1. Portugal, and of course, Argentina. By the way, we just talked about soccer. You Phil Jordan hair. Mm. I mean, there's about Messi moves the meter. Mm-hmm. Messi moves the meter down
0: yes.
1: in Miami.
0: Yes.
1: And with Argentina, because you're watching Argentina. It's a classic brand. They're defending World Cup champions. But that atmosphere at Jordan hair the other night was amazing. Against Iceland.
0: Well, I think that's what it's going to be, Mike, around the country. I really do. I think it's going to be that way at Mercedes-Benz because it is World Cup. They're going to pack these stadiums. But I'm going to tell you guys, look, England, I think, is going to take this thing home. I really do. I think England is the favorite, and they are really good.
1: USA's 50-1, by the way.
0: Just crazy. They've got all the tools, but we'll see. That's what makes it so fun, man, is this open competition and certainly getting to the next round. Hey, want to remind you guys, as we have been talking today about all the Falcon news, Storm Norton, we just got done with Joe Patrick talking about it. Storm Norton done. That news hit yesterday when Mike and I got done up there at the lake at the Twisted Oar. And we were just saying, a guy said, how concerned are you guys about the O-line? And I was
1: always concerned about the O-line.
0: Yeah, because depth matters. It's not your starters, guys. It's what if. What if right. one of your main guys goes out for a couple of weeks? How does that affect your running game? How does it affect your pass protection? That's the thing. And if you don't have a guy that you feel very comfortable with as a backup, it causes problems. You're just not able to do the things you normally can do.
1: I did not have two players of the Chiefs playing on our offensive line on my bingo card.
0: Me neither.
1: As far as the depth chart. But more on what Joe Patrick had to tell us. And, you know, again, can't wait to see and be at camp and see this with my own eyeballs, how Penix Jr. looks versus Tua. Because I think by the time we're up there,
0: it will be
1: ready to go and it will be a true competition.
0: Yeah, I think so, too. All right, that's going to be late July. We got mandatory mini camp next week. All right, we'll come back. I will tell you what one coach had to say about his quarterback and how bad he wants to keep him. But also, we'll get to the NBA Finals. Adjustments. It's all about adjustments. We'll talk about it next on Dukes and Bell.
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3: Green Bay Packers.

0: Star edge rusher Micah Parsons told reporters yesterday that he most likely won't be able to return to the football field until at least October after his ACL surgery included a procedure in his meniscus as well. The Packers went 9-3-1 before Parsons injured his knee and lost the final four games of the season and were eliminated by the Bears in the wild card round of the playoffs. I'm Adam Abdallah.
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11: The 2026 FIFA World Cup kicked off yesterday with Mexico beating South Africa 2-0 and South Korea beating Czechia 2-1. Tonight, Team USA plays Paraguay with kickoff set for 9 p.m. And the Braves were rained out in Chicago yesterday, but they'll start a series with the Mets in New York tonight with Spencer Strider. 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I'm Allie Mack.
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13: Dukes and Bell hanging out in Doraville, Jimmy's Tequila off of Peachtree Industrial, and we'll be here until 6 o'clock. By the way, our folks from Ultra, Michelob Ultra, giving you a chance to win tickets to a World Cup match here. So come on out and join us. I think they'll be doing that all the way up until about 4:30 or so. I don't want people coming out at 6 and being upset.
14: Right.
13: But you could have a chance if you are off or maybe you're out and about right now. Come try to win these tickets with Michelob Ultra.
14: You know what we say in Bosnia, Carl?
13: What do we say?
14: Zivaili! Zivaili! Cheers, Bosnia. Abe mocked me. B&H up 1-0 on Canada right now. And, you know, I was talking about my bookie down in South Georgia. He had to go look it up online to get a money line bet on Bosnia.
13: Yeah.
14: It's plus 275.
13: I wouldn't have known that either. But I will say there's plenty of gambling and betting going on with the World Cup, right? There is.
14: Right. So I'm in for a penny, in for a pound with Bosnia. 1-0 off the corner kick, as you just watched during the commercial.
13: Are you going to bet USA?
14: I guess.
13: Paraguay? Come on.
14: Maybe. You see what Alexi Lawless says about this. And by the way, we need to get Alexi on Day-Day. We haven't, he'll
13: That's
14: be
13: true.
14: Making the rounds, doing his work for Fox and everything.
13: That's true.
14: And FS1. But remember when Alexi, we're just a couple guys, by the way, hit us up on the text line, basically, real quick, echoing everything, not to say they're parodying us, Carl, but they agree with a lot of things we had to say about Atlanta United.
13: Yeah.
14: And how great it was, the newness of it. It was something that everyone could be in on, no matter if you were a transplant or a native Atlantan.
13: That's what made
14: we
13: it
14: could
13: special.
14: All be in on it at the same time.
13: Yeah.
14: And they do agree. They said it's just, you know, it's you're hoping they get the magic back. It just has not been the same. But one guy, it's funny, I mentioned Alexi Lawless. Jimmy says, remember when you had Alexi Lawless on, he pronounced Atlanta United a super team?
13: Super club. Yeah,
14: right.
13: Yeah, he called us that. But I will say this, and again, I'm not taking shots at anybody. Mike, our former president, El Jefe, did a hell of a job. He did a hell of a job of building, and I'm talking about Darren Eales, of building this
14: right,
13: and then getting the right players to fit the system, and then the way that this was promoted, right? And again, I mean, I'm not telling you Atlanta United has gone, you know, it's on the back burner,
14: right,
13: but it certainly doesn't have the energy it did a couple of years ago. And part of that is because they're just not winning matches the way they did. People still go. Guys, it's still a great environment. It's still one of the funnest things to do when you talk about sports environments in our city. But that, you got to give credit where credit's due. And
14: Darren Eales had it cooking.
13: He had it cooking,
14: and
13: bro.
14: It's funny because, you know, guys used to get on the former director,
13: Carlos
14: Bocanegra.
13: Yeah.
14: And it worked pretty well the last time I checked the first couple of years. Obviously, things didn't pan out. The only thing I thought where maybe Darren misstepped was Frank DeBoer as a head coach, the style. And even then, in 2019, we almost
13: had a shot.
14: Were a Miles Robinson injury away from maybe going to the finals that year.
13: Yeah, it's a good point. Hey, man, coming up, we're going to talk to our buddy from CBS, NBA writer Brad Botkin. He's going to join us to talk about this NBA series, the finals. By the way, Wimby has said he was asked about coming back from 3-1. He was

0: like everyone knows we're going to do it, but it's one game at a time. So, look, like I said, maybe they're that naive where they just feel like, okay, we let that one go. We'll show up tomorrow night and we'll win another one and we'll go back up to the Garden where we've been really good, and they have, and maybe this thing becomes a seven-game series. And by the way, if it does, shame on the Knicks. If this goes to seven, shame on
1: the
0: Knicks.
1: Well, you said your tease was, you know, what are they going to do, the game plan? I think the Spurs need to be on the couch. They need an analyst. You know, and I'm going to be honest, Mitch Johnson, shame on you, man.
0: Come on in, Mitch.
1: Shame on you. I mean, that was some dumb, like, Charles Barkley said it, Michael Wilbon said it, we said it, everyone said it. Just dumb-ass coaching, dumb stuff. I mean, there's only one way you let the Knicks back in the game. That's keep shooting threes. Because, you know, as good as that lead was built up, it's true. I think you and I talked about this a million times with the Hawks, and I hate the over-reliance on three-point shooting in the NBA. The analytics say do it.
0: I hate it, too.
1: But it's just you cannot sustain that clip of shooting an entire game. And you did the only thing that would let the Knicks in. Not to mention, look, if you're going to shoot a three, let's get five or six passes. Try to get a better look. Guys were literally with half the shot clock moving. If you go back and look at it, you bought the Knicks 3 minutes of comeback time.
0: You did. You did with the way you play. You're absolutely right, Mike. We'll find out what Brad thinks about it and what he thinks about going into a pivotal game five in which the Knicks, you know, obviously.
1: But do you come back? Are they so young they can brush it off? Or is it? Because I think everyone agrees these guys are going to be back and it's going to be them in Oklahoma City for years.
0: Yeah.
1: Depending on how Oklahoma City deals with free agency.
0: Right.
1: But you need some. They need some badassery on that team. That's why I think Rusty this morning on Steakhouse said, you know, he was funny, he was a good line. He goes, if I'm Draymond, I have my agent call the Spurs. Because they'd probably, now the Golden State's going to try to run it back at some point. I don't know what that's going to be, Carl. But what about an OG with some toughness added to that roster, which is kind of what they're missing right now in San Antonio?
0: Yes. Look, to answer your first question, though, I'll tell you what it's going to look like. They're going to trade for Giannis. Curry's coming back. The coach has made a decision to sign for 2 years. Draymond's back. You talk about last gasp. Like, this is our last shot. That's what I think happens with Golden State. Even maybe not now. Maybe this happens later than we anticipate. And remember, Jimmy Butler's recovering from the injury. So he'll be back at some point. But with all...
1: Will he be the same?
0: Good question. But with all that said, man, I'm not sure if they are that naive or not, or whether they are, you know, if this is in their head. But we're about to find out. I mean, tomorrow, if this is a blowout, it's in their head.
1: Then they basically lost their confidence.
0: Yes.
1: And this is the equivalent of, you know, the Red Sox. You know, the feeling in New York, just to bring it to New York and the Knicks and the Mets, in 86, when the Red Sox blew that lead and the ball goes through Buckner's legs and they come back and they win, the feeling in New York was it was a rain. People don't realize they didn't play the next day. There was a rain out. They had to wait another day for it. And the feeling was, Carl, Game 7, Red Sox could have had a 10-0 lead. There was no way the Mets were going to lose because the Red Sox blew it. They had it on the hook, and you let them wriggle off. Just like with the Falcons in Super Bowl 51, there's just moments where you're like, okay, you blew it.
0: It's too much.
1: You know? And if you're the Knights, any time that, you know, in this series, I mean, my God, no lead is safe in this series, but the Knights had a chance to really put the Panthers away, and they blew it too.
0: Couple of NFL stories we want to get to before we talk to Brad. More NBA on the way. 4 o'clock hour. We will let you in on. Have you guys seen this, by the way? Mike and I were just talking about it. So the Texas Tech brass, okay, all the higher-ups basically put out this video addressing the Brendan Sorsby situation, which is the quarterback who's been suspended but got a reprieve. And now it looks like he's just going to miss two games. If you've been under a rock or maybe at work, who knows? But this video is embarrassing. And it's embarrassing not because it's just – they did a fine job of presenting it. But literally you've got the AD and the coach and all these higher-ups who make the decisions and could make the easy decision, Mike, to say, Brandon, thank you. Pat him on the back.
1: We got to move on.
0: We appreciate this. But you know what? This is an untenable situation, and we've got to do what's best for the university. And there's probably six people sitting at this conference table, right?
1: Right.
0: And they're talking
1: about it. Looks ridiculous.
0: And they're talking about this as if it's just it's everyday occurrence. Like it's not. When is the last time you guys have heard again a player bet $90,000 and have 9,000 bets?
1: Right.
0: Tell me. So it's not an everyday occurrence. With that said, we'll get to it. But that I saw that video, Mike, and I was just like, this is getting pathetic.
1: Well, the thing is, they keep changing the argument. The goal, you know, we always joke about the goalposts keep moving on this.
0: Yeah.
1: Basically, it was, first off, we got Brendan an addiction. Let's help him out. Now it's rules are antiquated. oh, now every kid in

0: America got an app on his phone where he can go gamble. So it's just, it was bound to happen.
1: It should, you should be upset.
0: Like, and the thing is, these are grown men. It's one thing to go on Twitter or on a chat room for a fan base. Like, sometimes I go on War Chant and you read these idiotic things that people say because they're fanboys living in their mom's basement. It's another one. It's guys making hundreds of thousands of millions of dollars that are administrators and coaches and athletic directors throwing this stuff out there. And the argument is just ridiculous. It's like watching somebody try to rationalize nonsense. You know, and everybody's killing them. I saw a million things about it today. School agrees to bylaws to join a conference. Doesn't like the bylaws when they can hurt them. Player agrees to bylaws of an organization. Breaks them, but doesn't want to be held accountable. Right? There was a Texas Tech fan named Brian who said, "Look, I'm embarrassed. I'm humiliated for my school.
1: Should do
0: the right thing."
1: Yeah, he should be. That is out there. We will address that. Couple of things, Mike. I want to mention this. So, because they're in our division, Todd Bowles was asked about. Wanting Baker Mayfield as the team's long-term quarterback. Remember, Baker said they hadn't quite got to where they
0: said they were
1: to be.
0: Miles apart, if memory serves.
1: That is
0: right. I thought, you know, there's a few ways you can handle that contract. I didn't like that Baker going Baker.
1: Yeah, Baker did Baker, right? Baker, instead of saying, "Oh, we're working on it. My agent's got it. No problem. I'll be here." Anyways, Bowles came out and said, look, he absolutely, no question about it, wants Baker as his long-term quarterback in Tampa. Okay, we'll see if that works. Remember, they gave him a 3-year deal. He's been great. But now Baker's like, look, I've proven it. I want the big bag. We're going to see if they'll give it to him. And I wanted to mention this, that Fernando Mendoza and Ty Simpson are the only first-round picks from this year's draft who will remain unsigned. I don't think it's going to be a big deal, guys. But, again, we're just talking about guarantees of and when those are going to be paid out. Ty Simpson, obviously, with the Rams. And Fernando Mendoza is with the Raiders. But those are the only two first-round picks have not signed a deal yet.
0: And that's strange.
1: It's weird.
0: I mean, we always know there's always teams like the Brown family that owns the Bengals. But they're always generally cheap. And it's sometimes the Chargers, because the Spanos family generally is kind of cheap.
1: They are cheap.
0: But we'll see, right? It does kind of, okay. Of all the guys, Mendoza, isn't he like Tim Tebow Light? I'll sign right here on the line. Let's get to work. Well, again,
1: I'd play for free.
0: That's why you have an agent.
1: Yeah.
0: And the agent, and Bengals, in case you're wondering, it's all about the fifth year. It's just all about what's that guaranteed money going to be when you pick up the fifth-year option. And it basically should just simply move up with the cost of living increase. You're 5%, one would think, right?
1: You would think. But it's a big deal, and they get all that worked out. But I don't think it's going to mean that they will miss training camp. Hey, want to remind you guys, we, Dukes and Bell, are going to be at Twin Peaks and Buckhead Tuesday as the world's biggest sporting event continues. We're talking about the World Cup, guys. We'll be there for a match day party. And while we're there, Michelob Ultra will give away tickets to the South Africa match that's going to happen here in Atlanta. All while we're enjoying the scenic views and all the good drinks there at Twin Peaks. We'll be in Buckhead. That's Tuesday. Today's Friday, 2 to 6, as we continue our World Cup journey, Mike. But that'll be a lot of fun. And today, man, as we mentioned, Team USA tonight at SoFi.
0: Taking out Paraguay. All the Doravillians and Shamblians are loving us out here, man. Guys, you're going to be out here some more, man.
1: Appreciate that, man.
0: Appreciate you, man.
1: Appreciate you.
0: See the dude in the hat? He works for a company. He was afraid he'd get caught, you know, drinking a margarita, getting on a phone.
1: With an NBA writer from CBS, our buddy Brad Botkin's going to join us. He will talk about what he thinks the Spurs are going to do to respond to that devastating loss as they will play again tomorrow night. It's Dukes and Bell.
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3: Have you ever heard the story of the prodigal son? A son comes to his dad and asks for an early share of his inheritance. With money in hand, he leaves home, eager for a life without rules. But eventually, his wild living catches up to him. He finds himself in a desperate situation and realizes how badly he's messed up. With nowhere else to turn, he returns home to beg for his father's forgiveness. And here's where the story takes an incredible turn. While only seeing his son from a distance, the father runs out and joyfully throws his arms around him. The story is a beautiful picture of God's mercy and grace. No matter how far we might wander away from God, we can always return home through repentant faith in Jesus Christ. Do you need to come back home? You'll find that the Father is waiting to embrace you in his loving arms. This is Brian Wright, speaking right from my heart.
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6: Dukes and Bell, we're having a great time out here, meeting some great listeners, man, hanging out at Jimmy's Tequila right here off of Peachtree Industrial. We'll be here until 6. Our friends from Ultra, Michelob Ultra, out here giving you a chance to win tickets to a match at Mercedes-Benz for the World Cup. But real quick, Mike, we want to mention this because O just sent this. O's back at the studio, and he said there's a report out there, and guys, it's that time of year, okay? We're a couple of weeks away from the draft. I'm talking about the NBA draft. Once the finals is over, that's where the focus will be. And then we'll get a chance to see what's going to happen as we get to July with free agency and all with the Hawks. But there are reports out there that the Hawks may be one of the teams interested, because we've got the cap space to do it.
7: Right.
6: In Austin Reeves.
7: Ooh, that's tasty.
6: The Lakers have an exclusive negotiating window. And the beginning of free agency begins, I think, June 30th. We'll talk to Brad about this, Brad Botkin, NBA writer for CBS, in just a second. But I just want to put it out there because you guys will hear a variety of things. And O was like, did you guys see this? No. Am I surprised?
7: How does that make you feel?
6: Well, look, everybody's saying the Brooklyn's going to offer him potentially 4 years, $178 million. Are you willing to do that for Austin Reeves?
7: Is Ressler ready to pull that? I mean, that's the thing. I know. I mean, I love Ancy Soleil, but our owners, let's be honest, he's had alligator arms when it comes time to, you know, yes, getting your toes on these aprons we talk about with the cap and the luxury tax.
6: So check this out, Mike, real quick, and then we'll talk to Brad, who's holding on. Detroit is also apparently interested. Now, if you're Reeves, think about this. Are they closer?
7: Yeah, they're ready-made. They're ready-made.
6: They're closer.
7: That's turnkey.
6: And that's all I'm saying. Yeah. Like, that's the battle for sometimes with these free agents is, okay, we feel like we're a player or two away, but he may look at this and go, Detroit's, they're on the verge. We'll see. Brad, thanks for joining us, man, on Dukes and Bell. We appreciate you jumping on with us. We've been spending a lot of time, as everybody has, on what we saw in that last game. And Mike and I were just saying, do the Spurs need to be on somebody's couch? Or are they just that naive that this young group can put what we saw a couple of nights ago behind them and come back strong in game 5?
8: I mean, to me, this team has proved its mettle. We keep talking about that they're young and can they kind of rise to these occasions. And I just think it's too low-hanging a fruit at this point to not treat this team as a steeled, mettled team. I mean, they were down 3-2 to OKC. They go in and win game 7 on the road. They're down 2-0 in this series. Everybody said it's done, and they should have won both games in Madison Square Garden. So I think this team has proved itself in terms of its ability to kind of put things behind them, have that amnesia that all of us mortals are not good at doing. We go out and play golf and we double bogey a hole and we can't forget it for the rest of the front nine. These guys are programmed and built to put this stuff behind them and go to the next task at hand. And the Spurs have proven their ability to do that. I think this series is going back to New York.
7: Ooh, look, it's been nip-tuck in all of these games, and certainly you could argue that the Knicks, we saw it here in Atlanta, did some really dopey stuff, and they did some horrible half-court offense in the loss and the first half of the other win. But the Spurs, and it's been well-documented, Brad, stop shooting threes. Where's the veteran coach on that staff to tell, hey, knucklehead, stop. Just run your offense. Let's not shoot it with 10 seconds left on the clock.
8: Yeah, in hindsight, that was, and really even when it was happening in real time, you know, there was a couple possessions where I think they fired up 5 threes in, like, they kept getting the offensive rebound, and Wemby shot right. 2 of them. And I think they only got 5 paint shots in the second half. I mean, their shot diet didn't look good. I always hesitate to say that a team should play

0: score. I think that's how you lose leads. You know, I know three-point shooting can go hot and cold, but generally speaking, I don't like this protect the lead mentality, stop playing how what got you the lead in the first place, like when football teams start running the ball in the second half because they have a 14-point lead, and it just always lets the other team back in it. So I don't want to be too hard on the Spurs, just continuing to shoot, continuing to play fast. That's what got them the lead. And when they slow down and start getting careful, their half-court offense can get pretty jammed up because they don't have good spacing with Castle. Wembanyama's not strong enough to force himself into the paint. When they're playing quicker, he's attacking quicker in transition, early offense, and they're getting into sets before New York can set. That's when they're having success getting Wemby downhill. But yes, in hindsight, I've seen people saying that if Greg Popovich were the coach, he would have gotten the huddle somewhere early in the fourth quarter and said the next person to shoot a three in the next 5 minutes is not playing the rest of the game. Maybe, right. You know, maybe something when you started to see the avalanche starting to happen, you know, I think there probably was a moment in time that Mitch Johnson kind of regrets not corralling the group and laying down the law a little bit. Not like encouraging, hey guys, let's run our offense. Let's take a little, like, no, if you take a three in the next 5 minutes, you're out for the rest of the game. Like, I don't know if Popovich would have done that. I've just seen people saying that. Maybe that was something that could have been done before the full avalanche started. But, you know, in the end, I'm typically an advocate of continuing to play the way that got you the lead in the first place.
1: That's how we lost the Super Bowl, by the way, Brad. Yes. Again, to your point, I see both sides of it.
2: Yeah. Brad, It's Brad Botkin, guys, by the way, NBA writer for CBS, joining us here on Dukes and Bells. We talk about the NBA Finals. By the way, just a quick note, this Finals has been great, though, hasn't it? I mean, seriously, when we talk about where the NBA is and the star power and, like, oh, LeBron and Curry and all these guys on the tail end, and then you watch this Finals, you're like, man, this is exactly what we want as fans.
0: Boy, it's incredible. I mean, this has got to be the best series I can remember. And there's been better series in terms of you would like for it to be 2-2. So 3-1 sort of sounds lopsided, but like this is anything right. But lopsided. The Spurs have had a 10-point lead in three of these games. They've had the lead with under two minutes to play in all four of these games. It's remarkable how close this series is. I mean, Jalen Brunson's a leading candidate for MVP, and he's a plus-minus negative in this series. So there is separation between these teams. I was on TV earlier today, and people were asking me if the Spurs were playing their best basketball, if the Knicks were playing their best basketball. I would say no. We've seen turnovers from the Spurs. We've seen them cough up leads. We've seen Jalen Brunson start getting back into some of his too much dribbling bad habits. But the beauty of this series, as in all of life, is in the imperfections. There's no way either of these teams were going to be perfect against one another. They might be the Knicks look perfect when they're playing the Cavs, when they're playing the 76ers. The Spurs look terrific when they're playing Portland in the first round. Like, these teams are so good and so uniquely constructed to combat the particular advantages that each of them enjoy that it's going to be a fight. And to me, that's the beauty of it. That all these Spurs turnovers that they're taking a hit for, to me, I look at the good side of it. That's Knicks defense. That's guys swarming down off the wing and still recovering to the shooter. Like, competition at this level is supposed to be hard. There's supposed to be human flaw and mistakes because it's difficult. They're so good at the height of their powers on the biggest stage. Embrace the mistakes that are happening because this is a fight.
1: But do they need that OG? I mean, we're talking with Brad Botkin, guys from CBS Sports here, on the Sweet James Accident Attorney Hotline. Do they need, like, we joked around about it, you can't have Draymond, but that kind of toughness, that kind of guy to be a protector, like in hockey, for a guy like Wemby, so Wemby doesn't have to throw the elbows himself. Do they need that presence? Is that part of the problem they've had, like, in the last loss?
0: Who, the Spurs?
1: Yeah.
0: I don't know. I don't, like, if you're asking, do they need a hockey enforcer? No, I mean, I don't think so. I mean, they're, to me, collectively, they're like a tough as nails team. Castle's tough as hell. Dylan Harper's got to be the toughest 20-year-old I've ever seen in my life.
1: Let me rephrase it. Do they need like a veteran? Like a veteran in a more veterans than De'Aaron Fox?
0: Well, everyone was sort of hoping Fox was that guy. And I won't say that he's not. I'll just say that, you know, in the end, I'll take the talent. If you're asking me if I'd rather have, you know, like Kelly Olynyk or something playing just for like the presence over the talent of Champagne and Vassell, and I wouldn't. I think the talent has won out. I can't speak to the sort of intangible benefits of veteran leadership in the locker room and how you can quantify that and why the Miami Heat kept paying Udonis Haslem when he never played. I don't know. Everybody believes something different. To me, we've been praising the Spurs for being ahead of their maturation timeline all playoffs, like they play older and wiser and in a more veteran sense than their years would suggest. So now I think it's low-hanging fruit when they run into an incredible team. Suddenly now they're immature and they need a veteran leader. Like, we weren't saying that when they went on the road and beat OKC in game 7. We were saying they played like 30, you know, 10-year vets. So I don't.
1: But when Wemby misses his free throws, now the poise thing comes in. The moment got big.
0: Sure, I mean, that's poise, but you can't put a veteran in just to shoot the free throws. No, I mean, true. That's part of playing basketball. Yeah, that's a moment where, you know, when that comeback was happening, we've seen this all, you know, any of us have watched the NBA for long enough. You know that, like, teams are down 25, and there's a natural ebb and flow to the game, and they get it back to 6, and they just kind of never get over the hump. You know, something happens, and I thought that moment was when Josh Hart missed the layup, and Wemby went to the line on the ensuing possession. It's like, okay, that's how it usually goes. The team gets close, and then one thing goes wrong because it can't keep rolling downhill, and you kind of survive. And I thought the Spurs were going to survive if Wemby made those free throws. And, yeah, that was – I hate to use the word choke because I've never stood on the free throw line in game 4 in Madison Square Garden of the finals at 22 years old. So I know, but I know missing those free throws was a big, big deal.
2: It was. What do you anticipate? You said it's going back to the Garden, and you think we're going to get at least 6 games, maybe 7?
0: I don't know if they can win it at the Garden, but I go back to the leads they've had in every game. Like, clearly they can beat the Knicks home or away. The bottom line is we get too caught up. This is how stock markets crash. This is how everybody goes to the casino and never walks out with their money. They win the first 8 hands, and then we always think that what is currently happening is just going to continue to happen. And now on every show I'm on today, the Knicks won the last game, the Spurs melted down, it's over. Like, that's just going to happen again. It doesn't keep happening. The Knicks cannot keep getting into these early game deficits and thinking that they're just going to continue to pull them out in the end. You can't be at 10-point deficits in 3 of the 4 games. They're turning over 6-card blackjacks right now. You know, you don't want to be in that position, and that's how you lose the money back that you were lucky to win in the first place.
1: That's a good point. Brad, before we let you go, Brad Bogdan, guys from CBS Sports, talking NBA. 60 seconds. What do you do for the Hawks in the offseason? Well, I mean, keep Kuminga? Do we keep McCollum? What do we do in free agency? What do we do for trades?
0: I would keep Kuminga. I'm a California guy, and I watch every Warriors game, and I think Kuminga's really good. And you certainly saw it in spurts for you in this playoff run. The tough thing about the Hawks is, you know, you remember in 21 when you had all that success and you got to the conference finals, and then you thought, we're okay. We don't need to do anything the next. And you sort of ran it back with Collins and everything. And I think that was a missed opportunity there.
1: Yep.
0: I think this would be a missed opportunity to not, you know, C.J. McCollum was great. He was obviously fantastic in the playoffs in the early part of the Knicks series. But I hear you talking about a guy like Austin Reeves before I came on. Something, I think, to invigorate a second scorer alongside Jalen Johnson. I don't know that you're going to go to the highest level with Nikhil Alexander-Walker being such a primary scorer for you. I think certainly you've got to look at a move that puts you into the category where you can compete from a firepower standpoint. I like the versatility. They've created a great makeup with Daniels and Alexander Walker and Jalen Johnson, and they put together a versatile two-way sort of in the Knicks-Celtics blueprint. Everybody can shoot, pass, and dribble. And Travis Schlenk wanted that when he was there. I remember talking to him on multiple occasions about, you know, coming from that Warriors background of his, and it was like, everyone shoot, pass, and dribble. And they've created that. They've created a versatile defense, a Kongwu. He's out shooting now. I think they've establish the foundation of a versatile

0: two-way team. And they got some continuity now with re-signing Snyder. I think they to take the next step, and Detroit is in the same place, I think they've got to find themselves. I don't think Jalen Johnson can be the 1A scorer on a team that you expect to go to the conference finals. I think he's, at this point, is a phenomenal all-around player, an all-NBA-level player. But to me, he feels like an OG Anunoby to me, like a great two-way player. Like, honestly, awesome. But Jalen Brunson is why they're in the finals.
1: That's right.
0: And I think you're looking for that guy.
1: That's a great point. We couldn't have said it better. I think that's how we feel on this show. We've tried to express that. We'll see what the Hawks do, man. Great job on covering the NBA and covering the finals. We'll talk to you soon, man. Thanks for stopping by.
0: Okay, thanks.
1: Yeah, man. Good stuff from him, Brad Botkin. I don't think, and that's a discussion we'll have in a few weeks when the final's done and how this team is going to approach free agency. We're coming back, guys. Dog Report's on the way. Mike's got some guy talk, and we're going to talk to Steve Coonan as well.
2: By the way, there's probably guys in the cars going, yeah, you had that guy, Trae Young.
1: Well, look, here's my question, though. If you had Trae, would it have stumped the development of Jalen Johnson?
2: Yes, two things can be true.
1: And that's what I think they thought. All right, we're coming back. It's Dukes and Bell.
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12: Hanging out at one of our favorite spots, Jimmy's Tequila and Carne's, guys, right here off of Peachtree Industrial. What were you saying?
13: No, my man over here, I go, I'll get some tacos, man. Give him some carne asada. He goes, you want it Mexican style? I go, you know it. Not the gringo.
12: Yes,
13: I want the Mexicano style. So yeah, man, great turnout, good scene, and the food is fantastic. That's why these guys, as you said earlier, have been in business this long. Jimmy's Tequila and Carnes. We're right on the corner of Peachtree Industrial and Tilly Mill. Great area, and again, hopefully we'll do more of this in the future, because we never get up here as a show, and we got a ton of audience up here in this part of DeKalb County.
12: It's been a few years since I've been up here. I was asking Gordon and Matthew, our sales guy, and I said, when's the last time you guys come over here? And I literally, it's been a couple of years since I've been over here, but I remember coming in, it was like a Friday night, and it was packed. And the food has always had a great reputation. So if you've never been, man, make your way over here. We'll be here until 6. And then, again, our Ultra Michelob Ultra folks are giving away tickets to the World Cup between now and 4:30. So I think you still have time, to come through and participate with that. Also got to give a big shout-out to Abe's mom. Abe's mom is here. Abe lives about 15 minutes, 10 minutes away.
13: Right.
12: And his mom is here, so I got to give her a shout-out. What a beautiful and sweet lady she is. And Abe?
13: Yes.
12: You know what? I don't know about you, man. But your mom,
13: love
12: your mom. I don't know about you.
13: Abe's mom goes, I love when he's on the show with you. He never lets up. I go, no, he never lets up. He never gives in. Never gives an inch. Was he like that as a child? Same type style? Gotcha. My mother, so when I broke my jaw, I got hit with a hockey puck playing ice hockey. And my mom said it was the greatest 3 weeks of her life when I couldn't speak. Yes, exactly. Yeah. Yes, I think it would have been similar for Abe, Carl.
12: Oh, Abe was somewhat opinionated. Really? That's Abe's mom in the background there. Yeah, so you guys obviously hear Abe on Andy Rennie fills in, but they're hanging out, and I just wanted to give her a big shout-out. She's a sweet lady, and she's been traveling the world, so she's enjoying herself.
13: By the way, I think we found a new niche as far as our audience. We are number one with Bosnians and Herzegovinians.
12: Really?
13: Dukes and Bell. Shout-out to Amir, who lives up in Lawrenceville, my old neighbor from when I lived in Midtown.
12: Okay.
13: They're all so I was joking around. He sent us a photo. There's a very busty Bosnian who was caught on television up in Canada. They're currently leading up in Toronto against Canada as they start the second half up 1-0. But it would be a pretty good upset. And by the way, I checked. I said it was 275. It's 375.
12: Is it?
13: So
12: really?
13: I'm going to make some good money on this bet.
12: Okay.
13: Yeah, I'm making some good loot. It is funny when you have a guy. Now, again, I'm not putting my business on the street. But the guy that I have action with on the south side, his nickname is Sarge. So there's a law enforcement background. And he's country as the day is long. So when I text him, he's the one who goes, hold on, you and your hockey, I got to look up the line. So he literally had to get on his computer. I said, I want to bet Bosnia and Herzegovina. Give me $50 on the money line. He goes, oh, hell, how do you... It's like talking to Nick Nolte. He goes, all right. So anyway, I got the action in on that one. So I'm pulling for these guys. B&H, Carl.
12: No, man. And look, it's so far been...

0: an entertaining match. Team USA plays tonight at SoFi, guys, 9 o'clock. And everybody's pretty interested in that. By the way, we will carry the dogs. I want to remind you guys of
1: baseball.
0: That. Yeah, man, College World Series, Mike. And look, everybody's talking about the matchup. We talked to our buddy Seth Emerson. We talked to our buddy Mike Griffith, who was talking about Texas being a tough matchup. I don't want to go into that specifically with just, basically saying, look, Texas is as good or if not better than Georgia. This is going to be a hell of a game against Texas. Whoever comes out of this, I do think, should advance and ultimately win this thing. That's how good both of these teams are. It's ironic that they're matching up at this stage. I was hoping that they'd kind of be in different brackets, but it is what it is. But, yeah, man, if the Dogs can get past the Longhorns, I think their shot to win this thing is very, very good.
1: Yeah, man, it's a fun time. We talked about, World Cup. It's funny, I saw CJ Nitkowski goes, is World Cup over already? Ooh, boo. Wow. CJ, angry man on the World Cup. Look, it's not everybody's cup of tea, to your point.
0: Nope.
1: But, it is still a big event in our backyard that we've embraced, and thanks to Mick Ultra for having us out and getting us all these great neighborhood bars where soccer's always on TV.
0: All right, man. Plenty more to dive into. Steve Kuhn is going to join us, Day-Day. He's going to join us coming up.
1: Yes, I am.
0: Mike's got some guy talk.
1: Hopefully
0: for
1: not
0: you.
1: A hostage in the back of a very unprofessional Uber driver. Remember last time?
0: Oh, that was weird, wasn't it?
1: Yeah, Steve was like literally, if you missed it, he's like, he's speeding, he's not paying attention, he's on the phone. I guess it was one star for that guy.
0: You think Steve tipped him?
1: We're going to find out. What was the star and what was the tip?
0: What do you normally tip your Uber driver, by the way? Are you just the five star and then the max tip, whatever that is?
1: If I'm really hammered, like I was coming back from Echo and the Bunnymen concert, I'd go 25%. Okay. Okay, with my drunk butt talking, blah, blah, blah, blah, blah, the whole way. Because I'm a backseat driver. Like, you want to get in the left lane? The left lane. No, don't get behind this guy. I'm that guy.
0: Okay. Yeah.
1: I always, by the way, I'm 4.95.
0: Yeah, so I have a great rating.
1: You and I are pretty good.
0: I have a great rating. I tip fairly well, considering the only time I'm like Steve Kuhn. The only time, unless you're trying to kill me,
1: that I won't
0: tip you. But we'll ask Steve that question. That's all on the way in the 4 o'clock hour. Right now, though, let's talk some dogs.
2: Dukes and Bell on the sidelines with the dogs.
0: So Daniel Jackson is awarded the 2026 National College Player of the Year. Yes, he is a dog, and this is what I'm talking about, Mike. The team is loaded. There's no

0: And Lane Kiffin's son, his name is Knox, right. Knox Kiffin.
1: Good name.
0: Is in the class of 2028. He's also a quarterback. They were both at a camp where Coach Key was, and he was like, you see the picture, and you're like, okay, big deal. He's
1: That's
0: talking to
1: great.
0: Him.
1: That's funny.
0: But Brent offered him. Brent was like, you want to come to Tech?
1: I can hear Kirby. My son, he's elite, but now he's Benedict Arnold on me. By the way, David Pollock's son, Nick, going to play tight end for Clemson.
0: That's a big deal. That's a big deal. What's up, Day Day?
2: Oh, by the way, Kirby's son actually posted, I'm blessed to have received an offer from Georgia Tech.
0: Oh, that's great.
1: Too funny.
0: That's awesome. Great. But you know what? I wonder if Kirby said, you better post.
2: Right.
0: You know what I mean? Like, seriously. Like, that's a hell of a deal, man.
2: Yeah, man.
0: Because that gets you on the map, Mike. This yes. is when, if Brent Key's offering, right? Other coaches are going to be like, oh, hell, I need to look at Kirby's son.
1: Good so, for him.
0: So we're going to.
1: Aside from the Georgia Tech rivalry, you know, that's great.
0: It's great.
1: That's fantastic.
0: But at some point, guys, in a few years, we're going to be watching Lane Kiffin's son at college quarterback. And Kirby Smart's son.
1: You know, it's funny because Arch Manning got all the juice. That's Koopa's son. I always think of like J.B. Smooth. Koopa, you're my favorite. Remember the Caesars app? Remember that commercial? Koopa, you're my favorite. But imagine when Peyton and Eli's kids are of age. Imagine that, but that feeding frenzy.
0: Son is coming too.
1: Is going to be exactly right. Hey, man, you and I spent a lot of time this week. I think most people with a degree of common sense realize how wrong and how awful Texas Tech looks right now in the way they are trying to push this Brendan Sorsby thing, and they're going to take on all comers. It's one thing to do that video we spoke about. They do a 20-minute video, which is, unless you're a dyed-in-the-wool Red Raider fan, it's just painful. You're rationalizing nonsense. It went from, oh, no, this kid, you know what? He had an addiction. It's a weakness. Now every kid gambles because of the apps. So now it's like they changed the argument like on an hourly basis at Lubbock, Texas. But the thing that struck me as odd yesterday is Ken Paxton. Now, who's Ken Paxton? He's the attorney general for the great state of Texas.
0: Yes, sir.
1: And he's basically said if the Big 12 tries to suspend this kid, that they're going to come down on him.
0: Really?
1: This is the attorney general for Texas. So, I mean, is there anybody... No offense, Carl. Is there anybody who's not an idiot in the state of Texas? Everything's greater, including this nonsense agenda in the state of Texas.
0: Look, people have picked sides. There's money on both sides. We know this. And the support to make sure that there's no additional legal action. And then you have the other side of it. Look, I don't know where this goes. I am just frustrated because if it's the easy decisions that we make hard, what happens when we have to get to the hard decisions?
1: Right.
0: That's where we're at in college football. And there are a lot of hard decisions in front of us as college football fans, administrators, coaches. Ask them. I talk to these guys all the time. They're telling me this is what sucks. This is what I hate. I love my job and I love the kids. But this stuff that I'm dealing with, I don't like. And, Mike, those hard decisions shouldn't be that hard if we're all on the same page.
1: Correct.
0: But we can't even be on the same page for the easy
1: stuff. Look, it comes down to this. And I don't even know what Brendan Sorsby is going to be. But there are some big money boosters, one specifically at Texas Tech. And they doled out $5 million plus for this guy. And by God, he's going to be on the field. And that's it. And they're taking like this, you know, I don't care. I've been bending the rules my whole life in oil fields in Midland. You know what I mean? So that's how they're approaching this. It's like Landman on steroids, right? It's just we're going to try to skirt the rules. The entire world is against you. Common sense has gone out the window. It's like imagine if Kirby had said, because Georgia would never do this, and we're supposed to be this evil football factory. Imagine if Kirby said, we're going to explore another year eligibility for Stetson Bennett.
0: People lose their minds.
1: And they would. And right. I mean,
0: lose their
1: look
0: minds.
1: What happened with, you know, with Ole Miss, with Trinidad Chambliss.
0: Yep.
1: You know? And a lot of folks feel that's completely wrong as well.
0: Yeah, I don't have the answer to the. I mean, I have it. They're not going to do it.
1: There's the rules. There are rules in place. Play by the rules.
0: But I don't have the answer to where this goes, and that's the unfortunate part. This is pretty simple. But video's out there, man. Go see it for yourself, and you can tell Mike and I what you think about it. 404-726-0929. Mike, what's coming up in Guy Talk?
1: Hey, man, have you seen the Seattle Seahawks Super Bowl rings?
0: No.
1: Okay. Liberace's up in heaven going, that's a bit much. We'll talk about that. Someday we'll have one, hopefully in Atlanta. Also coming up, guys, more on what folks are saying, just horrible behavior by Knicks fans. And are more of those horrible Knicks fans going to take over San Antonio Saturday night? Stay tuned live from Jimmy's Tequila and Carnes with Mick Ultra. Great scene up here in Doraville. Join the party till 6.
0: Yeah, man.

0: the Westwood One Sports Minute.
1: Green Bay Packers star edge rusher Micah Parsons told reporters yesterday that he most likely won't be able to return to the football field until at least October after his ACL surgery included a procedure in his meniscus as well. The Packers went 9-3-1 before Parsons injured his knee and lost the final four games of the season and were eliminated by the Bears in the wild card round of the playoffs. I'm Adam Abdallah.
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9: We're watching a crash on the southbound side of I-75 right now. Things are backing up just before you hit exit 261. This is a crash. Everything off on the right shoulder, but still slowing you down approaching the scene. Elsewhere, a crash continues to block your left lane on the westbound side of I-285. This is just before you make it to exit 25. Pretty slow here as you're approaching the scene. I'm Mike Allison with Odyssey Atlanta Traffic.
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2: It's time for fun. It's time for guy talk.
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2: It's time

0: Your Shenanigans.
1: Yeah! Yes! Oh, my God. Could these be the best tacos I've ever had? I don't want to be prisoner of the moment, but we're here at Jimmy's Tequila and Carnes, thanks to Mick Ultra, watching World Cup. And tonight, USA in action against Paraguay from Los Angeles. But thanks to my man over here, I said, give me some steak tacos. He goes, you want Mexican style? I go, yeah. Carl, you grew up in Texas. What is that brown dipping sauce? Man, is that good.
2: Is that, well, I can't see.
1: It's, I don't know what it is, but I love it.
2: Okay.
1: I want to bathe in it.
2: Is that not the, is it got a little spice to it?
1: Yeah, a little kick. It's yum.
2: Yeah, because
1: it's money.
2: Thank you, Bubby. Because I can't see. It looked to me
1: Buddy
2: like
1: just
2: was,
1: flying the, consomme, whatever
2: yeah,
1: it is, it's
2: but it,
1: amazing.
2: It looked like it was just regular
1: but look at
2: like
1: that
2: salsa.
1: The flour tortillas, like stacked with the onions, and oh, it's fantastic.
2: No. It looks delicious now.
1: Unbelievable. Now, here's the worst part. I've got to do guy talk, and look at this food. All right, let's move
2: you
1: in.
2: You had one taco.
1: I didn't want to, I shoveled this thing down. Or it's like 30 seconds. I can eat this in 30 seconds. Hanging out, guys, till 6 o'clock. And again, thanks to all our listeners. We've got some great folks coming out and joining the party. All right, man. A couple of guys joining the conversation online on Twitter about the Texas Tech conversation. Matt, then you get Cody Crawford saying the system is broken like he didn't help break it. He goes, college football is my favorite sport, but this stuff just turns me off. And it's a question I asked you on Monday.
2: You did.
1: I said, is college football going to die from a thousand cuts until eventually? And again, we all kind of laugh now because Congress is what it is, but we're turning to them for government oversight. We really need it more than ever. I know it's cliche to say it's broken, but I mean, Carl, not only is it broken, it's on fire, it's a dumpster, and it's floating down a river.
2: It is, man. And look, I don't think, Mike, it affects our fandom. Unless you think the teams every week that you're playing are cheating, they have ineligible players, this is a situation like what we're seeing at Tech where you know a guy did something that should have been punished more harshly and it hasn't been.
1: Right.
2: If that becomes a week-by-week situation, every team your club is playing, then I think we're going to have a problem with it. This is unique because it stands out. But I'm hoping, man, like, look, I said this. When September rolls around and the Dogs play their first game, Sanford Stadium's going to be packed because the games are what matter. And as long as we get interesting games, I don't think it affects our fandom. But I do think it affects your opinion on the overall assessment of college football and where it's going.
1: Now, look, guys, I apologize sometimes when I mention Florida State because obviously we're Georgia Tech here in our audience, but we got Auburn, Clemson, everybody. But I still love going to Tallahassee. I love, even when we're terrible, and we've been terrible the last couple of years, I still love the game day experience, you know, the tradition, you know, Osceola on Renegade, you know, all that stuff. It's still part of it. But when you, as I said, Carl, when I get to the stadium, you know, in 5 years, and there's 48,000 people there, and you can't, again, Florida State's a different situation. They have a coach who relied too much on the portal, and now he's paying the price for it. But if you feel you can't, to your point, you can't compete, imagine if you're lower on the rung. For instance, half the ACC probably doesn't have a fighting chance right now. You know, Boston College, Wake Forest, and these are teams that have played in an ACC championship game.
2: Sure.
1: But it seems like centuries ago now, doesn't it?
2: Yeah, and look, if you ask me right now, the league that's the most down, it feels like it's the ACC.
1: Right.
2: It does. And that's weird because Miami was so good last year. Again, you know, Clemson has carried the conference, Miami. But I think, and it may just be by a little bit, Mike, that they are probably a little bit more down than the Big 12.
1: Right.
2: But the Big 10 and the SEC are, guys, with the 12-team playoff, we're going to see four Big 10, four SEC schools.
1: Right. And just real quick, because a couple of guys hit us up about the conversation. You know, Virginia Tech, you know, James Franklin's doing some things up there.
2: Oh, yeah.
1: And let's be honest. Virginia,
2: he's got money.
1: Virginia Tech has had a bunch of mediocre coaches that just couldn't get it cooking since Frank Beamer stepped away. You know, and by the way, speaking of Beamer, I hope Shane gets something happen in South Carolina this year.
2: So do I.
1: Because that's going to probably be, this is like a make or break year for him.
2: I'll tell you this. Art Briles' son is his new offensive coordinator. And if he can do some things with that offense, Mike, that we haven't seen, and they become more explosive, South Carolina could be a problem for a lot of people.
1: Right.
2: But what we need to see, I mean, he's changed some coaches. Shane's trying to get it going there, but yeah, it's a big year for him.
1: It seems like they missed whatever you thought the Lenora Sellers window was to do something special. Like they let it wriggle off the hook.
2: Kendall Briles is his name, by the way.
1: Okay, and again, that's high octane offense, right?
2: Yeah, Kendall was a kiddo back in the day when Art was doing his thing, or his dad, and then obviously the stuff happened at Baylor. We all know, and you know, but he came up in that system, and the passing game.

0: should be a lot better with Lenore.
1: Hey, man, our good listener, Mr. Yo, very funny content. Follow him if you get a chance on Twitter. He goes, let me ask you this, Carl and Mike. So essentially, in the state of Texas, it's 100% legal to bet on your team
0: yeah.
1: or against your team,
0: yes.
1: even if you're playing in the game. Do I have that right? And he goes on, he has Wemby pictured. He goes, game one, Spurs blow a 14-point lead. Game two, blew a 12-point lead. Of course, game three, blew a 29-point lead.
0: True.
1: He's being tongue-in-cheek. But it is going to be interesting. NYPD, by the way, and we talked about all the knuckleheads and the meatheads. New York Knicks, one game away from ending a 53-year drought. Should be joy, exultation. No, let's riot at Bryant Park and get 10 cops in the hospital. 10,000 Knicks fans flooding the streets outside the Garden, and there was the viewing parties in Central Park. If you didn't see it, fights breaking out everywhere. 56 people get arrested, go in the paddy wagon. It's like, I've never understood how that's how, the game when we beat the Packers, right, in the NFC Championship, I'm not going to go, woohoo, let me go smash a stop sign into the windshield of a car, I've never understood how, granted, it's alcohol and maybe some other stuff.
0: Yeah.
1: But anyway, some knuckleheads are saying some folks, Knicks fans, may just go to San Antonio to be there. And not have a ticket.
0: Just
1: well,
0: to go
1: guess
0: hang
1: what?
0: Out.
1: You're in Texas, son.
0: Good luck.
1: Different set of rules.
0: No,
1: good luck showing
0: right.
1: your butt, down by the Alamo.
0: No, it's true, man. And look, I think a lot of folks might feel like they're going to win this game and they want to be there because they know they can't get in to a game six
1: right.
0: with those prices.
1: Brother, I'm not saying I'm going to go crazy on this. I'm betting Spurs money line. I think Spurs take this game.
0: You think they come back?
1: I think
0: back?
1: They come back. I think the Knicks.
0: It would say a hell of a lot about the Spurs, man. It
1: right.
0: really would.
1: We had a great guest who joined us earlier, and thanks to Day-Day for getting Brad Botkin on from CBS. Made some great points about the Hawks, too.
0: Yes, he
1: really likes, he likes Kuminga. But we were talking about, and I didn't phrase the question right. I mean, you need some toughness on this team, but you also need a little bit of veteran leadership to go, hey, guys. Hey, what's going on here? Even if the coach is losing his ish, somebody, an OG in that huddle to go, hey, guys, let's run our offense. But it's the same argument. If you missed the conversation, it was, he goes, look, you can't stop what you're doing. Yes, you can stop shooting three-point shots.
0: You can.
1: Because three-point shots, it's a nature. It's a streaky thing. You can't sustain it for four quarters. And why do we lose the Super Bowl? Because Shanahan said, you know what? Granted, we didn't work at all in the second half offensively, but they finally got on a run, got that throw to Julio, and Shanahan wants to keep throwing.
0: Yeah.
1: When it was dumb, just run the ball. There was no situational awareness.
0: Yeah, and look, whether or not someone said that in their huddle or at halftime, I want to read this to you, Mike, since we're talking about it. Steve Coonan's on the way to talk about our Hawks and the finals and everything NBA. But De'Aaron Fox was asked about the criticism of Game 4.
1: And him not kicking it out or running it back around the floor. Go baseline, kick it back out, burn 5 seconds off the clock.
0: So he said, and this is a quote, it's not like those people have my phone number and can call me. I don't watch those shows. He's talking about the debate shows.
1: Right.
0: And he says, it doesn't matter. It is what it is. You can't change it now. We're trying to move on from that. So to your point, maybe these cats are headstrong and maybe like look.
1: Right.
0: You did lose. It's not how you lost. It doesn't matter if we lost by 30 or we lost by one.
1: You lost because your coach lost his situational awareness. You lost because you lost your poise. Wemby missing the free throws, right? Stephon Castle makes his, but Wemby, the moment got big. And that's the first time that Wemby looked human.
0: Yes, he did.
1: If we're honest. All right, man. Speaking of championships, hopefully we'll get one someday, kids. Have you seen the soup? I'm going to show Carl the video. I know we're on the radio. Here is the video for the Seattle Seahawks Super Bowl championship ring.
0: Ooh.
1: It is the largest NFL championship ring. It opens up. It opens up to look like the stadium.
0: Oh, that's dope.
1: You basically click it. Have you seen this, Day-Day?
0: Oh,
1: it's
0: that's dope.
1: Unbelievable. Wait do you see when it opens up? I mean, it's got a million little doodads on it. It's got pieces. Oh, there you go, Carl. It's got pieces of real game-used footballs inside. 50 diamonds for the team's franchise's 50th season. Detachable top becomes a wearable pendant.
0: Oh, a for chain.
1: One of the nicest rings we've
0: tight.
1: Ever seen.
0: That is tight. I can't
1: anyway,
0: front on that.
1: So I got to be honest. Now, I don't know if you ever wear this thing out, but, I mean, you could even take part of your ring apart and use it as a pendant.
0: Pendant, yeah. No, that's cool. You could put it on a chain or something. But,
1: yeah.
0: No, because most guys don't wear them.
1: Right.
0: You know, they only wear
1: now,
0: it for
1: the
0: special
1: occasions. The only time
0: occasions.
1: It's when you and I are on Meteor Row for the Super Bowl
0: special
1: and people break out the Super Bowl ring.
0: Yeah, because it's that week. Everybody's kind of flowing.
1: But nothing looks like this.
0: Well, every year it gets enhanced, man. I mean, I remember the year, maybe it's the second year the Lakers won, but because they went three in a row and then they went for four. And I said, Shaq, man, I want to see a ring. And he pulled it out, and that's 0-2-0-3. And I was just like, now his fingers aren't the size of our hand. But right. he shows me the ring, and I'm like, man, this is stupid. And the ring was so excessive. But it's gotten even more so now, Mike. Fast right. forward 20 years, these rings are ridiculous.
1: Go to Adam Schefter. He's got the video that this at Seattle. Go to Seattle's website, Seahawks. You can check it out. Anyway, that's Guy Talk, guys, live from Jimmy's Tequila and Carnes with Mick Ultra as Bosnia-Herzegovina is justifying my money line love, Carl.
0: Are they up?
1: About 20 minutes away from maybe a surprising outcome for Canada up in Toronto.
0: All right, man. USA tonight. Mike Conti's here. Maybe we can grab Mike and get his thoughts next hour about right. this, if he's going to hang out. Because he came and he's
1: just hanging out. Let's get Mike Conti some shots, and let's get him on the radio all looped up.
0: Steve Koonin wants some shots, especially after his Uber ride last week. We're going to talk to the Hawks CEO when we come back on Sports Radio 92.9 The Game.
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4: We have a couple of crashes in the works right now. The first being on the southbound side of I-75. Things are picking up just before you make it to exit 238A. That's where we have a crash. Sounds like one lane blocked with this one. Elsewhere on the southbound side of I-85, another crash. This one is taking out a lane just before you make it to exit 86. Pretty slow as you approach the scene. I'm Mike Allison with Odyssey Atlanta Traffic.
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7: On their tacos here at Jimmy's Tequila and Carnes. We're in Doraville, guys. Peachtree Industrial and Tilly Mill just gave away a chance. And by the way, it's going on as we speak, right? We got the soccer competition where we've got kind of like a Dave and Buster's where you play the skeet ball, but it's using your feet to kick a ball to win tickets to see World Cup action at, air quotes, Atlanta Stadium, because as we know, the Benz has to change names because the marketing rights with FIFA. And a guy who knows all about marketing rights, Carl, because he's really smart in that department, is Steve Coonan, who joins us now on the Sweet James Accident Attorney Hotline. By the way, my Bosnia bet not looking so good. Canada with an equalizer. Yeah, I know. 9 minutes ago. Steve, you betting on World Cup?
8: I'm not sure I've heard anything more depressing than my Bosnia bet is not looking good.
7: Now, I've got
8: my
7: good
8: bet to you is, if I showed you a map, what continent?
7: Now hold on. You stepped in, and I've got good friends over there, Sparky. I've been to Sarajevo before the war. That is in the Balkans. Okay. That is the former Yugoslavia. Technically, now, Serbian folks listening would be upset, but generally the Serbians are the bad guys.
9: That's true.
7: The Bosnians are the good people.
8: I stand both corrected and shocked.
7: I thought, Steve, we had this conversation. You knew I used to sell contraband Levi's through the Balkans.
8: We've never talked about the Balkans.
7: We
8: talked about a lot of things, not the Balkans.
7: Yes, spending time in the Greek islands. Yes, we had a Levi's business. They wanted things that were American just 3 years after the wall came down. So it was a strange time. Back to you, Steve.
8: We had a Levi's business. We're going to leave it there because I'm sure the IRS does listen on Friday afternoon. So for
7: I was an expatriate.
8: Good.
7: There's no way to fight the statute of limitations. Steve,
8: exactly.
7: What do you think? We'll start with World Cup. We'll get to the NBA Finals. But the buzz around Atlanta and what's going on right across the street from where your office is, what's going on over there at Centennial Yards for this week and beyond?
8: Yeah. I mean, I'm excited. I looked out my window yesterday when I heard a mariachi band light it up about noon. It's like, I was on a Zoom, and it's like, you have the radio on? It's like, get over it. Moving on. I was impressed with the turnout in the park yesterday. I mean, it was a great turnout in the park, and the park looked fantastic. I think the organizing committee and the Sports Council, Dan Corso, have done a brilliant job. I'm excited for the first game on Monday. Our terrific city council has given people open container privileges, mm-hmm. which means you can walk around certain zones in Atlanta, including near our building and headed to the new soccer stadium, carrying a cocktail. Or mm-hmm. a beer, which has never been allowed before. So we will have beverages, adult beverages, for sale on your walk to the stadium. And so our friends at Budweiser and our good people will be out there. If you want a cocktail before the game or a beer after the game, swing on by because traffic's going to be something. So,
7: right on.
8: And then we hope everybody, rides MARTA. So we want our city to make a great impression. We want it to be fun. I've been fortunate and been to the World Cup before. This is pretty special. So we've got a huge amount of concert programming going on because we want people to see Atlanta alive. I don't know if either one of you guys went to Cosmer, if you've talked about it.

0: going here. But I've steak never was seen just, anything like it.
1: Talk to Steak. Have you been there yet, Carl?
2: I have not. No. I know it just
0: Steak was underway last now. Friday night.
2: Yes, and I've gotten the Dukes. You're not going to believe this. Oh, my God, this is the best thing I've seen in Atlanta. Right. Tell us your experience.
0: Well, my experience was when Tony Wrestler got up to go see something else, Steak sat next to me, and he was effusive. He was taking video and doing programming, and, you know, it was great seeing how excited he was because I felt the same thing. I thought it was – I've been fortunate and went to the Sphere to see a couple of shows there. It's the most incredible sports viewing, and I think Sunday night's UFC fights are going to be insane there, insane. Right. I think boxing's going to be incredible. I think football's going to be magnificent. Very little gets me from going to my couch to watch a Georgia away game, but I'm going to – try to go to Cosm and have some folks at Cosm. It was spectacular. I looked to my right at one time and I saw a 70-foot Mike Brown, coach of the Knicks. It's like, whoa. It's incredible, and I urge all of our listeners to go give it a try. Great place and a great attraction, and I'm happy it's one of the first things that opened at Centennial Yard. Somebody said to me today, yeah, but the World Cup tickets there are expensive. Well, they're a fraction of what they are inside the stadium.
2: Correct.
0: And the views are 1,000 times better.
1: It's a great part. So, Steve, five being perfection, how many potato latkes do you give Cosm?
0: Okay, in your racist borderline anti-Semitic rating system, I would give them 6 out of 5.
2: I'm six. Glad you said it.
1: Six. What? Potato latkes. Steak has the knish. I went with latkes.
2: Steve, I'm glad you said it. Hey, it's Steve Koonin, guys. Let's talk about how far away do you think our Hawks are when you watch these NBA finals, Steve? You watch the Knicks. You watch the Spurs. It's been a great, entertaining finals. But I'm just talking about being an executive as you are and where you sit. Does it feel like we're far away when you watch these teams in the finals?
0: You know, I'm a data in fact-based kind of person.
2: Sure.
0: I saw us play the Knicks really well for 3 games, and then I saw the Knicks go to another gear. It's hard to judge. I mean, they've devastated 2 other teams, and what they've done to the Spurs, you know, it's interesting. Both of our victories were 1-point victories. So, you know, Mike Brown talked about the 80-foot coach of the Knicks, talked about luck. The other day, and he's right. Luck has this huge, I've talked about it on the show 100 times over the past decade. And I think, if I'm not mistaken, San Antonio has led every game.
2: Yes,
0: they've led more minutes every game. They've led by double digits in the first quarter in every game, but yet they can't close. And I like we got closers. That's a big piece. I like we've got veterans. Is there more talent that we need? Yes, of course there is. Of course there is. We, you know, the depth. I mean, did anybody think OG Anunoby was, you know, one of the best players in the NBA prior to the playoffs and finals? I don't think so.
2: No.
0: I don't think he's made an all-star team. Wow.
2: Yeah.
0: Wow.
2: Yeah.
0: He's. I think he's been the MVP. And then you look at Carl Anthony Towns, and then you look at Brunson, and, you know, so their depth. So I think this draft is really important. And where we are positioned at 8, it's one of the key positions in the draft. Do you trade up? Do you trade down? Do you move to get more assets? So there's a tremendous amount of decisions, but I'm really happy with our, you know, our front office team, and of course our coach Quinn Snyder, who's an integral part of making those decisions. And there have been really, really, really good workouts of folks flying into our city. We're not doing a lot of publicity about that because it's not about, you know, making news. It's about getting the right pick.
1: So who flew in?
0: People. Basketball players.
1: Tall people?
2: They're all tall.
0: Some. No.
1: All right.
0: No.
1: All right.
0: I mean,
1: there you go.
0: Compared to me, they're all tall. Compared to you, they're all tall.
1: Right. So what do you make, Steve? By the way,

0: And we're talking with Steve Kuenen, guys. The Hawks CEO, what do you make of all the rumors? Are they just that? I mean, a lot of clickbait out there about us being in the mix for some of those big names that might be out there. I mean, we're talking either a trade for an established star.
1: I haven't seen any of that. Sorry.
0: No, well, Steve can't mention specifics, Carl, but there's a lot of things that have been linked to. It rhymes with Austin Reeves.
2: Wait a minute.
1: Let me ask
2: Steve,
1: you a question. How often do those things come true, Michael?
0: Never. But it's still fun to talk about stuff.
3: Wait, what are we talking about? The rumors?
0: Why you gotta break my balls, Steve? We're just having fun. I mean, it's out there. Hawks fans see this. They go, ask Steve about it. Steve about it.
3: Steve, you're right, though.
1: I'm sorry.
3: It's true.
1: I did not touch your private.
3: You're right. It's hard that those things come true. All right, let me ask you this before we get out of here. Steve Kuenen, our guest, guys.
1: Let's ask me a legitimate question.
3: We are. We're about to.
1: Well, no, one of you are. You are, Carl.
3: The viewership numbers, and look, we love your TV background, and that's one of the things that you offer our audience that so many folks around the country can't get. But what you're seeing with the viewership numbers, is this a result of Wimby, or is it that we're just getting great games? Do you think this happens regardless if it was Wimby or not?
1: I think it's the perfect storm, and you also have the number one TV market in the country.
3: New York.
1: Yes. Don't ever dismiss the power of New York.
3: Okay.
0: Well, here's a question.
1: When it comes to television.
0: Okay, here's a question for you.
3: Well, he wasn't finished answering my question.
0: Carl, then I'll ask my question.
3: The numbers look great, Steve, and I was telling Day-Day.
1: It's a storm of good. You have the biggest market in the country playing the most unique talent that's been in the NBA in decades with compelling games and a new Nielsen measurement system that actually accounts for, when we go to one of your great establishments that sponsor the show.
0: Sports bars.
1: Or sports bars, much easier said. Thank you, Michael. the ratings have never been counted in there. And now somebody's got one of those little key fobs in their pocket, and there's audio cues that are embedded into the broadcast that they record how long that person heard in some conversations with Fox about showing games inside of our building. Their biggest concern was the audio. There'll be people in the park who have those fobs, and those will count. They've never counted before. That said, these are Michael Jordan-esque ratings, which I never thought we would be capable of, both with the game and with the new media world we live in. And they are stunning. So,
0: and just a follow
1: way to start an 11-year TV deal. Yes, Mike, you had a question. I saw your hand up.
0: I'm just curious, Stephen.
3: We heard
0: Ben Stiller on ESPN with Chuck and the guys basically saying, he goes, "Oh no, I don't have season tickets. I get these for free." So do the Hawks give celebrities in Atlanta free tickets?
1: It depends. Like the Knicks, the answer is no. Anne Hathaway went to a game in Atlanta with her family and sat with my wife and I. We did not charge her. For the most part, first of all, they do it. And the reason they do it the way they do is if you're in the arena or you're watching their local broadcast, Celebrities Row is brought to you by a real estate company up there. So they're making much more money in sponsorship than they are in the tickets. And
0: well, it seems
1: a lot
0: like
1: of
0: you're
1: rule.
0: Right. Now it seems like Salsa needs to get on. It seems like you're leaving some money on the table, Steve.
3: Are you criticizing Salsa?
1: Well, he said to me, "Listen, listen, honey." He's in New York. I might have gotten away with that.
3: Though, I'm glad you said this, Steve, because people are wondering when they heard Ben Stiller say that. Right. They said, "Okay, well, what's going on with our
0: like
3: Hawks?
0: Is Chalamet dropping $40,000 a night to watch the Knicks?"
3: Correct, but you're telling us, and that's a great point, that there's advertising connected to that, and they're making actual money on the back end.
1: Oh yeah, they're doing just fine. Or trust me, that organization would not be doing it. They're not doing this for celebrity philanthropy. They're doing it because they're making money on the back end. But again, their rules are each one of those celebrities have to be friendly to the camera. They have to do press. They have to be in their seat. They cannot leave the game early.
0: Gotcha.
1: Okay.
3: That's why they didn't leave the other night.
0: No, because they're big fans.
1: That's exactly why they didn't leave the other night.
3: That's why they didn't leave the other night. Okay.
1: They are not allowed to leave. They also have to go to Jim Dolan's private suite.
0: Oh, God.
1: At halftime.
0: Is it worth that?
1: Hospitality.
0: Oof.
1: Really? I've never been invited.
0: You wouldn't want.
3: I'm so glad you're laying this
0: out. Anyway, that's interesting. Yeah. All right.
3: Because a lot of Hawks fans were wondering how they worked that.
1: Anytime, I'm happy to help, you know, with any knowledge I can drop.
0: Well, I give you five latkes today. That was a good segment.
3: Don't listen to Mike. Hey, go Dawgs. Big game tomorrow, College World Series. And we appreciate you as always. Thanks so much, Steve Koonin.
1: All right. Hold on 1 second. Say hello to Atlanta.
2: Hi.
3: Baby, the grandbaby.
0: Oh, Steve, we had a follow-up we never followed up with. You survived that horrible Uber ride. How many stars did you give the driver?
1: I'm not going to tell you what I gave the driver.
0: All right.
3: Hey, how's the grandbaby, Steve?
1: I literally thought I was going to die last Friday. And by the way, all kidding aside, folks, Mike and I are really good friends. He was very kind to follow up to see how I was, and his wife wanted to really know what was happening. So
0: It's true.
3: How old's the grandbaby, Steve?
1: She's good. She keeps asking, why is that security camera in the backyard? Because we're getting ready to go outside and play. Okay. It's okay. It's good.
3: Okay. Hey, enjoy her and enjoy your weekend. Mm-hmm. Thanks so much again.
1: I will. Take care, guys. Look forward to next week.
3: Yes,
0: sir. Man, Steve Koonin. Business is booming for the association right now.
3: Yeah, man. And business is going to be booming for the World Cup as well. A big shout out to our friends at Michelob Ultra. They found, and we have a winner, Mike. By the way, I was over there. That's what I was doing when we started the segment. But I got to give a big shout out to Wooly. Karen Woolley, she came through, and she is a part of Eagle Rock and the rector of the craft brands. They're doing all this stuff, obviously, with us and Michelob Ultra. You see the commercials nationwide. They're promoting soccer. It's been great. But we had a great winner here, and everywhere we're out, guys, with these parties, we're going to be doing that. They will give you a chance to win tickets.
0: Right, see soccer right here at the, air quotes, Atlanta Stadium.
3: Yeah, so make sure you stay tuned. Karen, thank you so much for coming by. All right, we come back. Speaking of soccer. Mike Conti's here. We need to pick his brain. Team USA plays tonight. We are watching a match as we speak. Obviously, he is the voice of Atlanta United. We will get his take on where this is right now for Team USA. Coming up, stay there.
4: 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And guess what? The Dawgs are going to Omaha. And you can hear them take on Texas this Saturday night at 8. 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
7: We're having some trouble on both sides of US 129 right now. Things are getting pretty heavy either direction as you're approaching Gillsville Highway. This is because we have a vehicle fire. Sounds like it's a truck on fire, and we do have a lane closed in both directions. Also still have delays on the southbound side of I-75. This is a crash just before you make it to exit 252B. Sounds like one lane blocked here. I'm Mike Allison with Odyssey Atlanta Traffic.
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1: 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Hoda Kotb reached out, Oprah, George Stephanopoulos. So I said no. I was booked on the Deitch Podcast before the Taylor Swift phenomenon. 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

0: On any given day,
1: okay,
0: James Madison or Tulane
2: can play with those guys.
0: Can mess someone up,
2: yes.
0: Right?
2: Yes.
0: Maybe one time out of ten. But there is a major, major difference in talent between, I'd say, maybe the top five or six nations in this World Cup, and then maybe there's a second tier, and then the United States is probably in that third tier, where I think the best-case scenario for the U.S. men's national team is to make the quarterfinal or later. The furthest that the USA has gone in any modern-day World Cup is the quarterfinal.
2: Okay.
0: That was back in 2002. If they do that this time, that, I think, will be a major achievement. I don't think they have any chance to win it. I think if you get past the round of 16, that's a historic accomplishment for the United States. It will mean they will have won at least two knockout games. Remember,
2: they've never done that.
0: We've only won seven matches ever in the World Cup. Like, the United States is favored tonight against Paraguay.
2: Right.
0: If they win tonight, you're talking about something they have very, very rarely done ever, which is win a match at a World Cup. So that's where we are.
2: Mike Conti joins us, guys, live talking World Cup here. Thanks to Mick Ultra for getting to Jimmy's Tequila and Carne. So in Doraville is the expanded field. So you basically win one game in your
0: You're in good shape.
2: In your group, and you're probably going to advance, right?
0: You're in good shape. You're not definitely going to advance. I think 4 points is the bare minimum you're going to need, because to Mike's point, in the past, in this group stage, which is what we're in right now, we haven't even made it into the bracket yet. This is the group stage. There are 8 groups of 4 teams. You play the other 3 teams in your group. It used to be that the top 2 teams in every group would advance into the second phase, where you go into the bracket, and it would be only 16 teams that would advance. Now you have 32 teams that advance into the bracket.
2: A little bit easier.
0: Okay. Yeah, which means you can afford, in some cases, to be one of the best third-place finishers in your group, and you can advance into the bracket that way. So there is a little more margin for error now. Like, for example, Canada probably was favored today against Bosnia.
2: They were. I bet Bosnia.
3: Is it done? Is it
2: tied?
0: It was a 1-1
2: draw. We need shootouts, Carl. We need shootouts in all the rounds.
0: No. Well, it was a 1-1 draw. Bosnia led most of the way. That would have been a major upset. Canada now getting the draw. It's kind of like in Major League Soccer. Right. They get 1 point. Bosnia gets 1 point. So now, if Canada wins their next match, they get 4. That's probably going to be enough to get them in the top 3. However, Canada at home in Toronto against a team that they were seeded higher than, they're going to look at this as a missed opportunity to get 3 points. And now that there's a little more pressure on them. So, like, tonight, if the USA does not win tonight, and I think there's a very good chance they are not going to win tonight, they at least have to hope to get a draw and get 1 point, and then put themselves in a position where hopefully going into their last match of the group stage 2 weeks, or a little less than 2 weeks from now, against, I call them Turkey, but I guess now they're known as Turkey A. I guess they've changed their name. You don't want to be in
2: Istanbul is Constantinople.
0: That's right. You don't want to be in a position where you have to win in that last match to move on. Too much pressure.
2: Generally, there's 2 good teams and 2 meh teams in every group.
0: Generally. But because the United States is a host, they got top-seeded advantage, basically, along with Canada and with Mexico. That was the advantage. They were the top seed. Unfortunately, they got unlucky because the other teams drawn into their group, Australia, Paraguay, and Turkey, are all mid. Like, none of them are great, but none of them are bad either. Canada got drawn into a group with Bosnia and Qatar.
2: Right. Easy pleasy.
0: Much easier. Mexico's group with South Africa.
2: How about South Africa? How tough was South Africa? They're playing with 9 guys, Carl. Red cards being thrown around like they're playing poker.
0: Yeah.

0: Mexico City at El Azteca.
1: Yeah.
0: I mean, that's about as difficult as it gets for your first match in the World Cup.
1: They had no chance. And that's what the U.S. has to hope for tonight, is that that stadium, we know it as SoFi. It's
0: sure.
1: called Los Angeles Stadium right now because it can't have a corporate name on it for World Cup. SoFi needs to be rocking tonight. It needs to be a home field advantage. If I were organizing the World Cup, Arrowhead Stadium is one of the venues of the World Cup. I would have had the USA playing at Arrowhead.
0: Makes perfect sense.
1: I would have wanted that.
0: That's Argentina's base.
1: That's right. But I would have wanted the noise and the heat and all of those advantages for the United States, but they decided to be on the West Coast, and we'll see if they end up regretting that.
0: There
2: Mike,
0: you go.
2: You say, and it's Mike Conti, guys, voice of Atlanta United, obviously talking soccer with us and talking about the World Cup, which starts for us, Team USA, tonight. The first game is everything. And I, like, the emphasis, we talk about this during football season. Like, we have to play the Saints, and Mike and I push this. It's the biggest game of the year.
0: Yes. And if you lose, it feels like you're losing twice in the division.
2: Right?
0: In the division.
2: You got to start. Is this first game everything? And I'm looking at this. Tell me if I'm wrong. U.S. has won, or when they've tied in its opening game, it's advanced to the group stage into the knockout rounds. That's what you're saying? That's why it's everything, right?
1: That's absolutely. Okay. And when they lose, historically, when they have lost their first match, like they did in 2006, they got blown out by, at that time, Czech Republic, now known as Czechia, I guess, in 1998, lost to Germany. They were out before they even got in the bracket, same in 2006. Conversely, remember that magical team in 94?
0: They started beat with Colombia.
1: After getting a draw against Switzerland, they beat Colombia.
0: They lose to Romania.
1: But they didn't have anything to worry about.
0: But then they hung out. Remember, it was a 1-0 game against Brazil.
1: Who won it all that year.
0: You held Brazil to one goal.
1: Yeah, at Stanford Stadium. So it does truly set the tone for everything, Carl. And again, you are favored tonight against Paraguay. Paraguay's best player got hurt in their last friendly last weekend. Okay,
0: so does Miggy start?
1: Miggy will, I would assume, start for them tonight. Miguel Almiron, Matias Galarza of Atlanta United, probably also going to play for Paraguay tonight. But their best player is out. Okay, now what I'm looking for tonight, Jason Longshore is coming up at the top of the hour. He's going to do a two-hour pre-match show for Mazzy's up the road in Norcross. So that's coming up at 6. He will break this down way better than I. But when we get the United States lineup tonight, here's what I'm watching. Is Chris Richards in? Okay, and you're going to start learning a lot of these names over the next couple weeks, okay?
0: Right.
1: But hopefully, if it's a good tournament, these will be household names. Chris Richards is our best center back. Okay, the United States and the friendlies they played against Senegal and Germany over the last 2 weeks, I thought made some really bad defensive errors because defensively they looked a little slow. Tim Ream of Charlotte, Miles Robinson, formerly of Atlanta United, really struggled
2: in
1: those two friendlies because Chris Richards was out injured. Now, it sounds like it's possible, if not probable, Richards will play tonight. If that is the case, I feel a lot better about the United States going into this match because we'll have our best defender.
0: Guys, by the way, Falcon Report comes up. We'll give you a little Falcons later in the show in the 5 o'clock hour, especially the depth chart at right tackle and the offensive line for the moves made this week. Mike Conti's with us talking World Cup. Live from Jimmy's Tequila and Carnes in Doraville. The perception is, we got Pulisic, but we don't really. Can we attack, or do we park the bus?
1: No, they'll attack.
0: What's Pochettino's going to go for it tonight?
1: Yeah, I think he will. I honestly, this is one thing that encourages me about the United States, and I tend to lean more pessimistic when it comes to. Here's what I'll say about the United States. For those of you who don't typically watch U.S. soccer, they're either going to impress the heck out of you, or they are going to infuriate you. There is no middle ground. I was impressed in their last two friendlies that they were bombing forward, especially down the flanks with Dest and with Pulisic.
2: Oh, that's
1: kind
2: what
1: of
2: I want to see.
1: Free
0: and that's
1: and
0: what the fans want. I mean, the casual,
1: you're see that.
0: If not the soccer purists, the casual fans.
1: I think you're going to see that, but it's going to be a little bit of a high wire act, too, where you're going to be maybe a little bit more exposed in back. And again, you know, Tim Ream, 38 years old, not the fastest guy in the world. Miles Robinson coming off that injury, struggling right now. Like, you're going to give up some chances. But I think the United States is really going to try to push the ball down the flanks and try to attack from wide positions and get some service into Balogun. That's another name you're going to hear a lot in this tournament. If the United States does well, you're going to hear Balogun's name a lot because he is our striker. He is our Joseph Martinez, okay? He is going to be that target in the box in the penalty area that they're going to try to get service to. But look for Pulisic and for Dest attacking from wide positions from the wings and trying to generate scoring opportunities from those wings. I think you're going to see a lot of tempo from the United States, and I don't think they're going to be trying to build out of the back the way that the Greg Berhalter teams were doing, you know, in 2020.

0: what was that, 4 right. 2022.
1: You won't want that. Interesting, yeah. Man, great stuff. I'm excited. Are they calling Pulisic Captain America? What's the deal? Is that a nickname that he's picked up?
0: Yeah, I mean, look, Pulisic, like 7-8 years ago, we thought collectively in the American soccer community that Pulisic was going to be like the first American Messi or Ronaldo.
1: Okay.
0: Or like he was going to be the first major American superstar to thrive in Europe.
2: And Chelsea never knew how to use him.
0: Right. He's been good, but he hasn't quite reached that level yet. And prior to last week, when he scored against Senegal, I think he had gone like 24 matches without a goal across all competitions. So he had been struggling. He is the most talented player on this team. He has struggled over the last year. If he finds that form that I think he's capable of, the United States could have a really good tournament. And he's a Penn State fan. He's from Hershey, Pennsylvania.
2: AC Milan.
0: I mean, lots to like about Christian Pulisic.
1: I like the kid. I always liked it.
0: I think Captain America is a really good nickname.
1: If he
0: lives up to that, it's going to be a good tournament for the U.S.
2: It just seems like every generation there's that guy, you know, going all the way back to Freddie Adu.
0: Sure.
2: You know, and it's always seem to melt under the pressure. But this guy plays at a high level, one of the top teams in Europe. So hopefully it makes
0: it happen. Our lineup tonight is going to be mostly guys who are playing in the big five leagues in Europe.
2: That's why
0: I said, like, this is from top to bottom, I think this is our most talented group. The goalkeeper will be an MLS guy. He'll probably be Matt Freese from New York City.
2: Yes.
0: You're going to see, I think, at least one MLS center back, either Ream or Robinson, maybe both, but I think probably Ream. There will be some MLS guys in this lineup, and it's not saying that MLS is a bad league, but the majority of the players you're going to see tonight are players who are seasoned in England, Germany, France. That excites me.
1: Me too.
0: That excites me.
1: Because that's what we need, right?
0: And they're battle-tested.
1: Yeah.
0: Look at Canada. And, I mean, they pulled one out of the fire because they were able to sub on guys who had thrived in Europe and they created something for them. That's going to be the United States, and hopefully this ends up being a really fun night tonight.
1: I hope so, guys.
2: Tonight, 9 o'clock, Big Fox.
1: Yeah, Big Fox.
0: And they have the spotlight tonight. You know, the NBA is not playing tonight for this reason.
1: Right, that's true.
0: Okay, so, like, again, I'll tell you, the U.S. men's national
2: team. NHL is off.
0: The U.S. men's national team sometimes will infuriate you. They've been given the stage tonight. Adam Silver stepped aside. Gary Bettman stepped aside. We're giving you the stage tonight. Please do something with it.
1: Yeah, get us inside it. Right. Get us excited.
2: Don't spit the bit.
1: Mike, great job. We're laying the foundation for you. If you're listening right now, you're going, man, I didn't know that. That's what this is about. World Cup. It comes around every 4 years.
2: Soccer conversation. We're giving you the primer.
1: But 4 years, Mike, it's like the Olympics. You forget. You don't know everything or know everybody. We're just giving you the baseline. But, man, I'm excited.

0: Hey, we're just giving you the baseline, but man, I'm excited to see what they do tonight. Want to remind you while we're talking about this, Mike Conti, thank you. Atlanta's radio home of comprehensive World Cup coverage is 92.9 The Game every night, now through the end of the tournament. And Mike just mentioned it. Jason Longshore's on after we get done at 6, okay? He's at Mazzy's tonight?
1: He's at Mazzy's tonight,
0: all right.
1: Yes.
0: So they'll be giving away tickets up there, I'm assuming?
1: Yes, correct.
0: All right, so your chance to win, if you're up that way at Mazzy's, thanks to our friends at Michelob Ultra. 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Mike, have a great weekend.
1: All right, guys.
0: Thank
1: Go
0: you.
1: Go USA.
2: Hey, by the way, and not to blow smoke, best boss ever.
1: I thank you. Thank you very much.
0: You're
1: talking about me?
0: Yes. Oh, come on. When we come back, though, we will talk about the Braves. Grant's not going to join us, guys, but they have a big series against the
2: Mets.
0: And
2: they had a travel snafu, which I'm not sure Braves fans are aware of, getting to New York City last night this morning.
0: All right, stay tuned. 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
4: Green Bay Packers star edge rusher Micah Parsons told reporters yesterday that he most likely won't be able to return to the football field until at least October after his ACL surgery included a procedure in his meniscus as well. The Packers went 9-3-1 before Parsons injured his knee and lost the final four games of the season and were eliminated by the Bears in the wild card round of the playoffs. I'm Adam Abdallah.
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11: We're having some trouble on both sides of the downtown connector right now. On your northbound side, watch out for a crash on the right shoulder just before we make it to exit 250. We have emergency crews on the scene here. Your southbound side, also real heavy. This is just before you make it to exit 248D. And this is where we have a crash. Your two left lanes are blocked with this one. I'm Mike Allison with Odyssey Atlanta Traffic.
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2: Out at SoFi Stadium. Thanks to Mike Conte for stopping by. Let's talk about the Braves, man, because, again... It was nice to get out of Chicago, right? We had lost two in a row. Yeah. Last night was a rain delay, so the game gets postponed. They rescheduled it for August 20th. Fine. But, Mike, we find out today, and I'm curious to know what you think about how this may affect them. It happens every now and then because, again, during a 162-game season, guys, you're traveling so much.
3: But there were some violent storms rolling through the Midwest yesterday. That's why the game got postponed.
2: So weather, should I say, played a role in their team charter. So they were trying to depart Chicago on Thursday. The team ended up having to wait on a different charter flight to get them in from Indianapolis. Then they took that one to New York City. Bottom line is the Braves arrived just before sunrise today. All right. Usually, guys, if you're not familiar with this, game's over. Within, those next 2 hours, they're on a flight and they're already in the next city.
3: Right.
2: Hours before the next day begins, and it's, you know, sort of the rules with baseball. NBA is the same way. You got to be in the city 24 hours beforehand. But sometimes you get delayed. These guys will be a little beat down, a little tired from this whole travel situation.
3: Shoot, man, put the phone on no answer and just turn the blinds up and lock and roll, man. Get your 6 hours of sleep. You'll be fine. My biggest concern is how does Spencer Strider go up against. Let's not give the Mets any life, okay?
2: Okay.
3: Mets are deader than Dillinger, as my dad would say.
2: They are.
3: Let's not give them any juice. By the way, Nolan McLean on the bump tonight kind of looks like Louis C.K.'s love child, and he's a ginger. But anyway, we'll see what he is. ERA 3.98, so he's all right. But let's see. I want to see Austin Riley. And how much do you and I, we talk to Grant almost every day about it. You know, what's up with Austin Riley? When's he going to get on track? When does he get that spark? Seems like the hitting instructor and the coaching staff has no answers for him.
2: No. Look, right now, and you're right about the Mets. I mean,
3: eight games under 500, because the Braves have been such an amazing clip. The Mets going into this series are 15 games out.
2: Yeah, it's you're right about not giving them any life, any hope for that matter, Mike. I mean, that's
3: right.
2: Ideally, we want to sweep them and just stick it to
3: them. And by the way, we lost, the last game in Chi-Town, lost two. Phillies are just eight games back.
2: Yeah, they've been on a tear, man. I mean, like, if we hadn't been as hot as we have been, they may have caught us by now. If we hadn't been as hot as we've been. Problem is, they're killing it, and so are we. So there's been no real gain as far as, you're not making up five or six games. They've made up a few games, but I give them credit. You know, they played better under Mattingly. I'm just curious to see how the Braves play tonight. And speaking of, what we're going to get tonight, Mike, bottom line is there are some guys on their way back, but the Braves did tell us today that they returned Hurston Waldrop from his rehabilitation assignment and reassigned him from the injured list and optioned him to Triple A.
3: And Drake is down in Jacksonville. Drake Baldwin, speaking of rehab, Drake, man, that's taken a minute now, hasn't it?
2: It has.
3: And I just hope, he was in such a rhythm.
2: Was that a hamstring? What was that? What was the injury?
3: No, that was the oblique.
2: Oh, that's right. That's right. That's right.
3: I'm literally sucking it in right now as we speak. I may be day-to-day with an oblique. But no, it's just tough because he's been so consistent. Money Harris has been the one guy. Ironic, we got so upset with Money Harris the last couple of years about being like a half a season guy.
2: Yep.
3: Now Money Harris is that guy. But Drake, I hope he doesn't lose it. A couple guys on the text line yesterday were saying, you really miss Sean Murphy. I don't miss Sean Murphy, but I understand you want to have some competent, backup and a guy that can let him either have a day off or just DH, talking about, our boy Drake Baldwin. But the other side to this is, what's going to happen, with Spencer Strider? Is he ever going to be the same guy? Or is it going to be one step forward, one step back? You believe in Spencer Strider?
2: I do. I'm giving him the benefit of the doubt. I just have come to the reservation that he's not going to be the guy we fell in love with a few years ago. The guy that had us in awe, that was throwing over 100 miles per hour, Mike, and striking out 10 or 12 guys on any given night, I haven't seen that Spencer Strider. I've seen a Strider that's competing and that is still working through some of the things he needs to work through. But I haven't seen that Strider that just came out and went, I'm better than you. And then he
3: swagger.
2: Yes. Right. And then he'd strike out 10 dudes, and you were like, man, I haven't seen that. So I just don't think he's going to be that, but it doesn't mean he can't be a very good pitcher for us.
3: Right. And then

0: And as we said to Grant earlier in the week, and we talked about it with Tony Gwynn Jr. on Tuesday, I just hope, and I don't think I have to hope about this. I think it's going to happen. I think that the Braves and Alex Anthopoulos and his bosses realize this is a special team. And we've got to capitalize on this. And it would be interesting, though, to see the Braves, instead of being like reactive, be proactive and be one of the first teams to maybe, hey, what do you want for Scooble? What's it going to take? You know, what is acceptable? Guys, we might not, I said this to Carl yesterday, I think, we might not have baseball next season. Let's go be the defending champs for a year or two, you know? And by the way, you have, like, obviously J.R. Ritchie, Fuentes, teams are going to want them. And the Tigers, if they're going to give up a generational Cy Young Award winner like Drake Scooble, who's now, by the way, finally getting back in on track off the injury, they're going to want the family jewels. Are you willing to part with one of those two? I say go for it, man. I say go for it.
1: Yeah, look, you've got, and this is a discussion we haven't had, but we'll get into it maybe next week.
0: We got a long time. I'm just saying. Yeah. I hope that we're, because somebody's going to make that phone call to Detroit.
1: But you've got pieces in your organization, and Grant alluded to this. It's funny because everybody goes, oh, Braves organization, their farm system's depleted. No, it's not. It's not what you think it is. But I will tell you there are some valuable pieces that teams are coveting, and it may be one of those pieces in the farm where you're giving up, Mike, your third highest-ranked pitcher versus giving up a J.R. Ritchie, and you might be willing to part ways with that. But we can get into it, man. I just feel like, yes, if it makes us better right now, you know me. I'm all about right now.
0: Right.
1: I've never
0: you
1: been
0: always
1: about,
0: say, I don't give a crap about for you. Remember like those Braves fans, we can never leave Vaughn Grissom. Oh, how'd that work out with Chris Sale, right?
1: Right now.
0: Remember that? We literally had guys going, like, I get it. Braves fans who follow the farm system, but they never want to part with anything. You've got to give to get. And to get a guy like Scooble in here, oh, my goodness. Imagine him with Chris Sale in a what always kills the Braves? Best of five. Let's just say for argument's sake, we wind up with Philly or whoever in the wild card in the divisional round.
1: Sure.
0: And I'm throwing Chris Sale and Tariq Scooble. Giddy up. I'll take my chances, right?
1: It would make us so much better. 404-726-0929. You guys can text us. We got to come back. We are live, by the way, at

0: Jimmy's Tequila and Carnes. Great spot if you've never been out here. Come on out. Great food, great drinks, man.
1: Would you go for to go?
0: The same damn tacos you had.
1: Oh my God, those
0: Mexican style.
1: My wife's like, are we gonna get those? Yes, I'm getting those too.
0: Yes.
1: Unbelievable. Great time. And by the way, thanks to Buddy producing today, engineering, I should say, Day Day producing, Oren back at the ranch, and our new sales. We got a great promotional staff. Great people.
0: Good people. All right, when we come back, you're not going to believe what he says about what he should have done. Stay there. It's Dukes and Bell.
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4: We're having some trouble on both sides of the downtown connector right now. On your northbound side, watch out for a crash on the right shoulder just before we make it to exit 250. We have emergency crews on the scene here. Your southbound side, also real heavy. This is just before you make it to exit 248D. And this is where we have a crash. Your two left lanes are blocked with this one. I'm Mike Allison with Odyssey Atlanta Traffic.
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4: Right, we do not have an NBA game tonight. It is tomorrow. Spurs, Knicks. We'll see if the Spurs rebound. But I gotta read this to you, Mike, and get your thoughts on this. It's Dukes and Bell, Sports Radio 92.9 The Game, guys. We're at Jimmy's Tequila here off of Peachtree Industrial. So this is from Trey Young. Trey says that he wishes he never played it safe when he injured his ankle against the Bucks in 2021. This is the Eastern Conference Finals. Trey says that if he had not done this and basically playing it safe, that the Hawks would have won the championship. Now, you guys may frown at this and think it's sour grapes. Mike and I have said this for years.
5: I'll die on this freaking hill. I will die on that hill.
4: Trey killed the Bucks in game one. He had 48, for those who don't remember.
5: Game one on the road.
4: Correct. All right, so he goes on to say, and I'm just reading this to you because Trey came out and said this. He was doing one of those podcasts or whatever. But he basically said, if I knew what I know now, I would have played through my sprained ankle. My agents were telling me not to play. Why? But think about this. Why? Because he was thinking about the Supermax contract.
5: The Max contract's coming up.
4: Okay. So they were like,
5: Well, how about you listen to your heart and not your agent and just do the job. That's why Trey Young wears me out. And I know we went round and round with the Trey fans. You guys run stars out of town. He's not the dude. If he was the dude, he'd have played. And this is like passive aggressive, revisionist, bull black,
4: now,
5: if I'm honest.
4: He says,
5: because we could have beaten the Suns. We had enough talent because the Suns were soft as Charmin. Milwaukee, you know how that played out.
4: He said we were two games away from going to the finals. We had beaten the Suns twice that year.
5: Yeah, well, maybe you play next time.
4: You never know when that opportunity is going to come again. You ain't lying about that, Trey. And then he says, that's one thing that breaks me. I wish I would have just triple taped it and put an ankle brace on top and played through the pain.
5: Yeah, me too. We all do.
4: Okay. That's just frustrating.
5: All right, Day-Day's got a comment. Get on it.
4: That's just frustrating.
6: I'll say this.
4: What?
6: He's telling us, though, that it wasn't ultimately all just his decision not to do it. Like, he wanted to do it.
5: Well, do it. You're the star. You're the guy in the locker room. The agents aren't in the locker room. Team Trey Young is not in the locker room. You want to play? Freaking play.
6: They're not, but you got to think about it. These guys, the players, I mean, they're looking at it from, they have to listen to the advice of the people who are helping them plan their financial future.
5: So if Trey had to have ankle surgery in the offseason, the Hawks still wouldn't have given him a contract?
4: They would have.
5: Big time.
4: They were not ready then
5: to cut bait on him.
4: No,
5: that's not at that time.
4: You're right. But I hear you. And that's the dilemma, guys. That's the behind the scenes stuff that most people aren't privy to. It's like, oh, dude's hurt. No, dude wants to play, but his people and his advisors are telling him it's in your best interest to not play. This could harm your long-term viability. And here's the point that Day-Day's making. I agree with Mike. I think if he had surgery and if it was that in the offseason, they wouldn't have moved on. But God forbid, if he tapes it up, triple tapes it, and puts a brace on it, re-injures it even more, and now this becomes a looming injury for Trae Young, and he's never the same player.
5: Right.
4: That's what his agents are saying.
5: Then he's Grant Hill.
4: And now you're not getting the big
5: bag. But that's the same thing happened with Jason Tatum in Boston. That's why Tatum, it's in a freaking elimination game.
4: Yeah.
5: And he had the same, you made a business decision.
4: He did.
5: You didn't make a Celtics decision or a fan, you made a business decision. I appreciate Trey's frankness, but it's like, okay, well, yippee-ki-yay, let's get a time machine and figure it out next time.
4: Either way, that's out there. Don't be mad. I'm just telling you what he said. And he's never said that, by the way. That's never been said.
5: No, that's a piece of new information.
4: All right, Mike. Let's talk about this depth chart, man, with the Falcons. What's going on?
5: Hey, man, we talked a lot about, you know,

0: really liking Storm Norton's game, and now you wonder if Storm Norton's ever going to play in the NFL again. 2 years in a row, Storm Norton's got a... Speaking of ankle injuries, apparently there's some parts that aren't working properly. So Storm Norton is out. He's done for this season. And now with he's on the reserve pup list. It's going to be, you know, Wayna, we found out, pronounced Wayna Morris, who's part of the Chiefs' backups. So he's now, this. I hope this is simply as a swing guy to replace Storm Norton, not to replace Juwan Taylor. But we did hear from Bergeron earlier this week. He goes, and Juwan's dealing with his thing. And we're all, remember, our eyebrows went up, like, what's that about? All of a sudden now, offensive line, we got some issues.
1: Yeah, I'm curious to see what next week looks like. Who's playing with the first team? Because it's mandatory minicamp. I'm not telling you these are the guys that are going to start in September.
0: Right.
1: But it's probably the guys that will start in September. You're not running guys out there to just get reps. You're trying to get quality reps with the guys that are going to be on the field, which is why we've talked so much about Michael Penix being available and whether he is going to be cleared for 11-on-11 or not. So I think next week, Mike, we learn a little bit more about the depth chart of what this O-line looks like.
0: Right.
1: Then we get to camp in July, and then we really find out. Because at that point, now guys are battling for jobs. There may be some jobs on the line here, but it's not as serious yet because we haven't gotten to training camp. But I want to see what that looks like next week because I think that's going to tell us what we're looking for.
0: Right. And you and I had talked about, you know, thinking out loud, is Ryan Neusel going to be okay? Sounds like they're confident in him. Been really no discussion about an upgrade. Now, there will be some battles. They brought in an undrafted free agent from Miami. They brought in some other guys who could play that position. But we wondered how Callahan – and maybe Callahan gets even more out of Neusel. Because I thought there were some times last year, you're like, against there's only like four or five in the NFC, but against more of the better nose tackles or the three technique guys, he struggled at
1: times.
0: Well,
1: look.
0: He's undersized.
1: He's undersized. That's it. I mean, it's not that he can't field his position, but we like to say he doesn't have enough lead in the butt, right? He just doesn't. He's not going to hold a 350-pound D-tackle off of him that's as strong or stronger who's getting that push up the middle. And so that is part of the Neusel, you know, development. But I thought he did a really good job, and I think they do like him, Mike, because I thought maybe we might even draft a center, and we did not do that.
0: Nope.
1: So.
0: Nope. So we'll see. I know that, by the way, JT Akers hits us up on Twitter. Previous conversation. Apologize. I had to laugh at this. He goes, you know, Michael Jordan would have told his agent to stick it with a sun don't shine. Taped it up. He'd have punched the trainer out.
1: Yeah. Look, I hear you, but you got to think about how, like, Trey is, he's in the infancy of his career when we went to the playoffs in 21.
0: Right. Well, how many times are you going to have a chance as a Hawk to go to the finals?
1: And now he, but that's what you're realizing now. Now I'm about to be 28 and I'm going on year 10, okay, or whatever it's about to be, 9, I think it is for Trey. It's a different perspective, but I just find that interesting that he even says that was an option. Like, maybe I should have done that. And maybe that's been on his mind for a long time. Either way, like we said, we wish Trey the best, but he's reminiscing, guys, because he didn't play this year.
0: And for guys who don't remember, we assume everybody remembers, Trey trips and catches feet with a referee
1: official
0: on the baseline, on the sideline, going up the court.
1: It was brutal. It was brutal. All right, man, this weekend, let's talk a little bit about tonight. We hope we get a good outing from Team USA tonight.
0: And if you're a big soccer fan, we kind of switched it up, the little Falcons right there. Did basically a U.S. World Cup primer with Mike Conti at 5 o'clock. Check it out on the Odyssey app and rewind. But like I always say to Carl, I'm always underwhelmed by Team USA. Pochettino is going to deal with the apparatus.
1: So you're going to be ticked off about 10 minutes in.
0: Well, I mean, just can we ever kick ass at soccer? No, because our kick ass guys don't play the sport. We've got five guys who play in Europe who are really good, and the rest are just meh. And that's the reality, and that's why we're 16th in the world. So you'd think as a country, if we were, you know, by the way, the soccer headquarters is now 5 miles from my freaking house.
1: Yeah.
0: And Arthur Blank stepped up, and really, he wants to see this thing go to the next level. But I want to see some badasses play the sport. They don't. That's my beef. Hopefully that changes.
1: Yeah.
0: And some American kids tonight will watch this and go, yeah, that's what I want to do. Well, I'm not going to be a defensive back. Well, I'm not going to be a shortstop. Mike, I'm not going to be a point guard.
1: But, Mike, the only way that happens, okay, is you are inspired by the play you
0: Correct.
1: See.
0: Correct. 100%.
1: When Michael Jordan, for those who forget, hits the shot for North Carolina in the Superdome, right, and wins the championship, every kid was like, I want to do that. Mm-hmm. He inspired you. Then he goes to the league and inspires you even more. And then he wins championships. And guess what?

0: I want to do that. Who's doing that for soccer? So you're right. Kids are going to watch.
1: Right.
0: But if it's not inspiring and it's 0-0 and it's a tie or it's 1-1, I mean, like, that's the difference. You have to be inspired. That's why I was brought up Pulisic. If Pulisic goes off in this tournament and the Captain America label is everywhere and everybody's talking about the kids then say, I want to do that. But that's what we're missing.
1: But, I mean, and Pulisic seems like, again, he plays for AC Milan. You know, again, he's one of the elites. But it's like we had Clint Dempsey. Clint Dempsey was a tough kid, tough background.
0: He was.
1: And we need an entire team of Clint Dempseys. You know, kids who come up the hard way with that chip on their shoulder. I just don't see that. Now, again, we're going to learn about these personalities. If you guys soccer fans listening going, shut up, Mike. We have these guys. Okay. Well, let's see what happens.
0: Shut up, Mike.
1: Shut up, Meg. You know, I mean, it's just get ready. For instance, we're going to talk to Josie Altidore, I think, next week.
0: Yeah.
1: Josie, down in Brazil, 2014, hamstring.
0: Done.
1: It's done. Like, just we're star-crossed when it comes to U.S. soccer.
0: All right, man. Speaking of soccer, stay tuned. Jason Longshore's at. He's got you covered. He's up at Mazzy's. We talked about this. And if you want a chance to win.
1: I heard he's doing the show with no shirt on today.
2: That's a first.
1: Yeah.
2: Won't be his last.
0: Michelob Ultra. Our folks are up there. You want a chance to win tickets to see World Cup action here in Atlanta. You will have that chance. So make your way up there if you're not in that area or if you want tickets, man. We will be continuing this throughout the next 4 or 5 weeks, guys, as we lead up to the national, the semifinal game, should I say. We get one, and who else gets the other semifinal? We were talking about it. Atlanta and
1: Jerry World.
0: And Dallas.
1: Dallas and Atlanta. That's in the right. Championship game played at MetLife.
0: MetLife.
1: With $150 train ride to get there from Manhattan.
0: That's expensive. Hey, man, have a great weekend. We got to get out of here. Stay tuned. Jason's got you covered. He's going to fill in all the blanks for you as we get ready for Team USA's first match tonight in the World Cup at SoFi Stadium out there in L.A. 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
1: He's the man.
0: Out here, executive producer. Mike, a big shout-out to everybody here, man.
1: And thanks to Jaeger, man. One of my boys over here, man. This guy, legendary bartender. Doesn't tell me this guy wasn't in CNC Music Factory.
0: He's so damn silly. Come on, let's sweat. Hey, man, let's get out of here and clear our throat.
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3: The Game.
0: Hey, thanks to all of our guests, Brad. Bakken. I want to make sure I got it right.
1: Yep. It was good. He had some strong opinions on the Hawks, too.
0: Absolutely. Really good when it comes to NBA Finals. Make sure you go back, check that interview out. Also, Steve Koonin, very entertaining today, talking about all the things that are going on with the Finals, our team, and so much more. Hey, and also, we got to give a big shout-out to the Dogs. If not now,
1: when? Well, that's a tough test with Texas, man.
0: It is going to be. Look, but they've got all the talent to do it. And by the way, we just mentioned this. You got the Player of the Year now. That was announced for Georgia. Let's hope that they can carry the momentum from the Super Regional into the College World Series.
1: And, hey, Dog fans, whether you're making a run to Home Depot or going to grab a beer somewhere, we got the games. All the Georgia baseball games and the College World Series are right here on 92.9 The Game.
0: All right, we got to get out of the way, man. Have a great weekend, everybody. Mike Bell, clear your throat.
1: Hey, man. We heard the Texas Attorney General Ken Paxton say, if you come at Texas Tech, we're going to come at you. What the hell is going on? Carl, is everybody on drugs in Texas? Don't answer that. Because the Attorney General from Oklahoma is calling on the Big 12 to suspend Sorsby. You're not in the Big 12. You're in the SEC.
0: That's right.
1: Some people are saying, with all due respect, Oklahoma Attorney General, what the blank are you talking about? Now, I'm glad that he's feeling his oats, but we need the logic and the brains and the common sense to come out of the great state of Texas soon, sometime.
0: Hey, man, I don't know what the Spurs do tomorrow, but if they somehow find a way to get back to New York, can they make this a series? Understand they've led in every one of these games late, and they've just not been able to close, including the 29-point debacle. I'm not counting them out yet, even though I think the Knicks should win this series. But this Spurs team's resilient. Can't wait to see what happens tomorrow. Hey, have a great weekend, everybody. If you love the show,
1: tell your friends.
0: If you don't.
1: You dropped 50 on Bosnia-Herzegovina. Friggin' tie.
5: Hey, Andy Bunker here from the Midday Show with Andy and Randy. Coming up at 11 a.m. on Monday, we react to a huge weekend in sports. How'd the Braves do against the Mets? The World Cup is fully underway, and we might even have a new NBA champion. We'll talk about all of it starting at 11 on Monday morning on Sports Radio 92.9 The Game.
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2: Dealing with crashes on both sides of I-85 right now. On your northbound side, things are building just before you make it to exit 101 or Indian Trail Road. We have a crash, your right lane blocked here. Also having trouble on the southbound side, things are building just before Pleasant Hill Road or exit 104. This is a crash, sounds like one lane blocked here as well. I'm Mike Allison with Odyssey Atlanta Traffic.
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14: Montiel.

that we know very well here in Atlanta with Miguel Almirón likely to start for Paraguay and Matias Galarza, who is going to be in the squad, maybe starting, maybe not. We'll get deep into this match. Madison Cruz is going to join me here in just a bit as we get you set, everything you need to know ahead of the U.S.-Paraguay match. But I want to start with the really big picture. Here's what's great about the United States, and here's what's great about this country as a sporting nation. We have Major League Baseball. We have the NBA Finals going on right now. We have the College World Series. We have NFL talk and college football talk at all times. We have so many different sports to talk about, and that's what we do here on 92.9 The Game. You cannot avoid the World Cup right now. And if you are choosing to, or you are asking if it's a big deal, you are sticking your head in the sand and you're wasting everybody's time with just complete lies, basically, because Fox doesn't go to a 3-hour pregame if it's not a big deal on television and preempt local programming. You don't have things like what's happening in Times Square today with Brazilians and Scottish fans hanging out together. You don't have people coming over from Europe and visiting Waffle House and Bucky's for the first time and becoming Twitter superstars. You don't have these things happening if this isn't a big deal. You don't have everybody wanting to advertise on these games to the point that Fox is actually cutting away during the hydration breaks in the middle of each half. It's a big deal. If you don't think it's a big deal, completely fine. That's fine. You don't get to tell others that it's not a big deal. Those days are gone when it comes to this sport. And you guys who listen to this show know that. Soccer has become one of the biggest sports in the United States. It is right there. And what's so unique about it is the fact that it's not just one league to talk about. It's not just club teams to talk about. It's the international play. It's the national teams. It's the United States. So many different countries here that people can claim as a national team that they root for. So many different club teams that they can claim to root for. If you're a basketball fan in Atlanta, a lot of you are Hawks fans. Some of you have relocated to Atlanta and you might be a fan of another team, and that's your team here in town. That's cool. If you're a soccer fan in Atlanta, you can be a fan of Manchester United. You can be a fan of Real Madrid or Barcelona. You can be a fan of Bayern Munich. You can be a fan of PSG. You can be a fan of Milan. You can be a fan of all those teams and Atlanta United. That's the special side of what we do here on AST. That's the special side of soccer in this country. So don't let anybody tell you that this is not a big deal or that there are questions about the success of this tournament. This is the biggest World Cup in the history of the planet. There will be billions of people watching this tournament, watching this game tonight, all over the world. Yes, billions. Billions. Fox is doing massive ratings already, and the U.S. hasn't even played. So why does that matter for tonight? Why does that matter for this U.S. men's national team match? I think this could be the biggest U.S. men's national team match ever. It could be the highest rated on TV, although TV ratings aren't what they used to be. It's the biggest build-up to a match ever played by a U.S. national team. It's the biggest set of attention and set of eyes on a game that the U.S. national team has ever played. This is a huge night for those of you who love this game. This is a big night for those of you who have loved this game and played this game or coached this game or coached your kids or ran a youth club. All of those things. This is a huge night for all of you. But what's also very, very cool about tonight is this is a huge night if you are stumbling into this show for the first time. This is a huge night if you have stumbled in here to Mazzy's in Duluth, hanging out on a Friday, and you're like, what's everybody talking about? Why is this on every TV right now? Because it's a big, big night for soccer, and it's a big night for soccer in the United States. That brings us to What's on Tap, and it's brought to you by Michelob Ultra, the official beer sponsor of FIFA World Cup 26. The U.S. men's national team in Paraguay, it's going to kick off right at 9 o'clock. You'll be able to watch it here at Mazzy's and probably just about anywhere in Atlanta that has a television set. You're also going to be able to watch it in places like Centennial Olympic Park.
in downtown Decatur, in downtown Marietta, in many other giant screens and gathering places

0: Now, here's Jason Longshore.
1: Let's kick it live from Mazzy's in Duluth. The United States gets the World Cup started tonight against Paraguay, a team

all over town. This is going to be massive tonight. First game of the World Cup for the U.S. men's national team. First match in a World Cup on home soil since 1994, the loss in the round of 16 to Brazil at Stanford. The U.S. holds a 5-2-2 edge all-time against Paraguay going back to the 1930 World Cup and enters on a three-match winning streak in this series, including a 2-1 win in Chester, Pennsylvania last November. Paraguay ranked number 41 in the latest FIFA rankings. This is their first World Cup appearance since 2010. For the U.S., they are ranked number 17 in the FIFA rankings. Gustavo Alfaro is the manager for Paraguay. He took Ecuador to the 2022 World Cup. He previously managed Boca Juniors. Some key Paraguayan names to keep an eye on. Julio Enciso, who might or

happen. Both benches cleared. This is a U.S. team that is at its best when they are combative. And that's something that Paraguay really struggled with. And Gustavo Alfaro talked about it after that loss for them in Pennsylvania last year. He said, we have to match their intensity. If we don't, there's no chance. The U.S. has to bring it tonight. They're going to be cheered on by a huge crowd at SoFi Stadium in Los Angeles, or Los Angeles Stadium, according to FIFA, for the World Cup. It's the same place. It's going to be a big, big deal. And for the U.S., it's a big, big opportunity. Coming up after the break, we're going to talk to Madison Cruz. You know her from Atlanta United pregame and postgame coverage all season long here on 92.9 The Game. She is at the Mill at Etowah at one of the many, many celebrations for soccer tonight, supporting the U.S. men's national team against Paraguay. We'll get deep into some of the tactics. We'll talk about some things to watch for. We'll give you the cheat sheet for what you need to know. If you're going out to hang out at a party, you're going to talk to some friends about this game, we'll give you some of your talking points as you head in, as you get ready for this. Come up and hang out with us in Mazzy's in Duluth if you're looking for a place to watch this game tonight, the U.S. and Paraguay. They kick off at 9. Madison Cruz will join me on the other side of the break on 92.9 The Game and the

0: is a Westwood One Sports Minute.
1: Green Bay Packers star edge rusher Micah Parsons told reporters yesterday that he most likely won't be able to return to the football field until at least October after his ACL surgery included a procedure in his meniscus as well. The Packers went 9-3-1 before Parsons injured his knee and lost the final four games of the season and were eliminated by the Bears in the wild card round of the playoffs. I'm Adam Abdallah.
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8: We're seeing some delays on the northbound side of I-285 where things are starting to back up just before you make it to exit 10. We have a new crash, your right lane blocked with emergency crews on the scene. Also seeing delays still on the northbound side of the downtown connector. We have a crash, your right shoulder is blocked. This is just past exit 249D. Crews on the scene trying to get this one back on the move as well. I'm Mike Allison with Odyssey Atlanta Traffic.
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11: Welcome back to Mazzy's in Duluth. Atlanta Soccer Tonight, getting you ready for the U.S. Men's National Team and Paraguay World Cup match starting at 9 o'clock. If you come up here to Mazzy's at Duluth, you're going to have a chance starting at 7:30 to win World Cup tickets, thanks to our friends at Michelob Ultra. Starts at 7:30, so you got some time to make your way up here. I don't know if Madison Cruz is going to try to make her way over here. She's kind of on the opposite side of the metro to try to win some tickets. But, Maddie, how are you doing?
12: Well, okay, now that there's World Cup tickets on the line, who knows? Maybe I'm making the way from Canton all the way to you guys in Mazzy's to try to be a part of that.
11: With Atlanta traffic, I don't think you're getting here in time, so good luck with that.
12: I don't think so either. All
11: right. We got a lot to dig into. USA and Paraguay, we've been talking throughout the week about this World Cup leading up to it. We've seen 3 games now getting in, and kind of how you feeling ahead of the U.S. and Paraguay getting the tournament started tonight?
12: Yeah, listen, I mean, I think even talking about on SDH a little bit beforehand and even now as we're getting things rolling, I feel like the anticipation, I mean, it's exciting, you know. I think especially with it being home soil for USA and being able to kick it off against a team like Paraguay too, I mean, it carries a lot of emotion, especially from that last matchup back in November. You know, that's still going to carry over a little bit, has to be in the back of minds a little bit too. I mean, but you don't mind that. And I think especially with the added emotion of it being both of the countries' first World Cup match of the 2026 World Cup, I mean, yeah, there's going to be some fireworks tonight for sure.
11: Let's go back to that game in November, because I feel like that is when everyone kind of came around on what Maurizio Pochettino has been doing with this team.

0: and what he's been building with this team, because you saw that togetherness. You know, we've been down in Fayetteville when the team was training there before they headed to Chicago for the friendly against Germany, and you can sense this team is really bonded. You've got a lot of guys who have grown up together. That kind of togetherness, and Pochettino talked about how important the culture of the team is. That's going to be critical tonight, and I thought the game against Paraguay was where it really came to the fore and kind of crystallized for us.
1: Yeah, I mean, that was the match where it started to crystallize. This is the match where we need to see it, I think, really, really click. And we need to see that moment, those moments really come together. Because, I mean, this is the first match of, I think, when you look at Group D, I mean, Alfaro talked about it, as well as so many other people have talked about Group D as well. This is not an easy group. It's one of the hardest groups, I think, in the tournament because of how close in margin every single one of these teams are. And for this matchup against Paraguay, this is not an easy team either. I mean, they're a team that's going to sit a little bit back. USA might get, will probably have a little bit more of the ball. They'll have a little bit more of those looks. But I mean, listen, you get Paraguay in one moment of the attack, they're going to punish you. So being together, having that togetherness, being a unit on the field, that is going to be huge against a team like Paraguay that's going to try to break you down.
0: Now, Pochettino did say after the Germany game that culture eats strategy for breakfast. And I completely agree with him, especially at the national team level. But we do have to talk strategy. We have to talk tactics just a little bit. You and I have been talking about this for about a year since he shifted to three center backs last fall and being able to have a little more stability for this group. That's what we saw in the two friendlies. I would assume that's what we see here. Explain why Alex Freeman has become so important for this team in allowing them to play three center backs without it being purely defensive.
1: So listen, we always have the conversation about formations, and it's still a talking point. People are calling it a four in the back. People are calling it whatever you want. Listen, at the end of the day, how it all fluctuates, and I think honestly the reason it fluctuates in the fluidity of the way it's looking like right now is because of Alex Freeman. I mean, he's someone that we've primarily seen, especially in MLS. He plays that right back role, but he can play that center back role when needed. How Alex Freeman, I think, is so pivotal to this USA team and what he brings, especially in stretching that right side out. Sergio Dest, you want to get him into those really solid, good looks, especially in the attacking third. You want him to be involved. You want him to send in crosses. You want him to be in those dangerous spots, because if Sergio Dest gets hot for this team, I think sky's the limit for the USA. Alex Freeman's huge in that, not only because of what he brings to you, I think physicality, what he brings to you with what is his on-the-ball movement, his off-the-ball movement, too, and his intelligence, the way he sees the game, is so important, especially with Dest. They have a really good interchange going on right now. When Dest is maybe cutting inside, Freeman can maybe cut out to the outside and give a little bit more space. When Dest is stepping up, Freeman knows to step back. Vice versa. If Dest is a little bit back, then Freeman can step up. We've seen him be involved in a lot of in some of the goals that we've seen in some of the friendly matches. Alex Freeman is pivotal, I think, in what he brings to you and how he can just stretch that right side. It allows for more movement, especially in the attack. And in this World Cup, that's what you need. You want to get more of those players involved, especially with the fluidity that Mauricio Pochettino wants this team to play with.
0: It's Atlanta Soccer Tonight. We're live at Mazzy's in Duluth, thanks to our friends at Michelob Ultra. Madison Cruz, not at Mazzy's. She is on the other side of the metro. What has it been like the last two nights over at the Mill at Etowah with crowds for yesterday for Mexico during the day? Tonight, it's starting to build up for the U.S. and Paraguay.
1: Yeah, I mean, listen, yesterday was incredible. I mean, it really did feel like, oh, wow, like this is the start. The Mill at Etowah, I mean, I will say, if you haven't had the chance to come up here, it is really such a fun area, and it's such a fun location. I mean, so much to do. There's a little green area. That's where they're going to be streaming the game tonight at 9 p.m. That's where they streamed the Mexico-South Africa game yesterday, too. I mean, it's been a ton of fun. Georgia Impact's out here. You know, you got a couple of younger kids maybe challenging some of the pros for the UPSL and WPSL side a little bit into a little bit of a small soccer game that you're seeing over here, which is always fun to watch. But no, I mean, the electricity, and I think just everybody realizing, oh, wow, the World Cup is finally here. And you're seeing, I think, so many moments. Because, again, I mean, the World Cup, we could talk about tickets. We could talk about being in the stadium for those moments. But, I mean, some of my favorite memories of World Cups aren't in and around a stadium at all. They're with my family, in my house, on my couch, watching those games with my dad, watching those games with my mom, with my whole family. I mean, I remember watching the Argentina-France game with my entire family in Athens right before a

0: Georgia game. I remember that. I mean, that was the most insane final ever. But, I mean, it's those memories, and you're already seeing some of those memories be made in moments like this, in Canton, where you guys are at in Mazzy's, in Atlanta. I mean, look at the fan fest yesterday, especially for the Mexico-South Africa game. I mean, like, you're already seeing so many of those moments be created. And, again, it doesn't have to be in the stadium. It can be anywhere. And I think especially in Georgia, you're going to see a lot more of this.
1: Yeah, that's what's so cool about being part of hosting the World Cup. You have the FIFA Fan Festival in Centennial Olympic Park. You have Decatur Watch Fest in downtown Decatur right above the MARTA line. You have these public events all over, like what's going on at the mill at Etowah, thanks to Reformation and Cherokee and Georgia Impact. But you have so much happening with this game. It's a big game. I don't want to say it's a must-win because I don't think it is. I think the group is very complicated, and it's going to be a journey all the way down to that final whistle after Game 3. But how important is it, if not to win tonight, not to lose tonight for the U.S.?
0: I think it's really important. I think it sets momentum. I think when we talk about crowds, it's a big thing when we talk about energy and momentum. In a World Cup like this, especially at a stadium like SoFi Stadium, especially it being on home soil for the U.S., I think if you get that first goal, if you find that first moment, even honestly, maybe not even a first goal, maybe a first tackle, maybe something like that, if you want to get the crowd on your side early on, because that's going to help you tremendously as this game continues on. You want to get the fans on your side early. You want them to be behind you the entire time. You want them to not have to sit down at all. You want them to be standing and chanting the entire time. And you got to give that early. And I think if the U.S. can do that, that, I think, gives them a lot of source, especially in momentum and winning today's game against Paraguay. But also, too, I mean, listen, tactically and everything else, I mean, we've seen this team play really well, I think, against Germany and against Senegal. Things are really clicking for this side. I think against a team like Paraguay, you got to stay switched on, especially defensively. I think you cannot let any of them seep through the cracks. I mean, you have a lot of these players. Miguel Amarón as well. I mean, he is someone who can be so tricky in some of those spots, and especially in building the attack for Paraguay. You don't want to let them get into those spots where they can punish you, because they will. And I think for the U.S., especially since there's been some question marks defensively in that back line, and if we see Chris Richards, who knows? Maybe we see him tonight. I don't know necessarily what that looks like. But I think for me, you have to stay switched on. The emotions are going to be so big, and you want to feed off of that. But also, don't let it completely overtake you, and stay focused on the job at hand, which is getting the 3 points.
1: Yeah, the emotions are going to be very important. And you were at Soldier Field last weekend. We watched Mexico, and you saw how the emotions were such a huge part of that game. I'm with you. I don't think it's purely first goal. You want that, obviously. We know, and we talk about it all the time with Atlanta United matches, how important it is to score first. However, Czechia scored first last night, and South Korea were able to overturn it. It's about all the moments in the game. And I feel like it is on the U.S. in this match to give the crowd a reason to make noise. It will be a predominantly U.S. crowd, and I think they will be sitting on the edge of their seats waiting for the prompt to make noise. What are the kinds of things that you think this team can do to give the crowd that prompt and get them up off their feet, making noise, supporting this group?
0: Well, I mean, obviously, you look besides goals, I think saves are huge, especially whether it's Matt Turner or Matt Freeze. Those can be huge. Honestly, a tackle can really cause that, especially like a defensive tackle winning the ball back in those moments too. Honestly, a great turn, a great ball over the top. I mean, how many oohs and ahs you get, especially when maybe you do a little nutmeg, maybe you nutmeg somebody, maybe you do some fancy footwork, right? We saw Sebastian Berhalter pull off in the Germany game too. That can get the crowd going. I mean, so many of those things. And I mean, hey, listen, I mean, you know there's going to be a little bit of added emotion, especially from that match in November. I mean, maybe you see a little bit of friction early on. That can also maybe help get the crowd on your side a little bit.
1: Let's talk about the other side of it as we wrap up. You will have a lot of emotion. For the U.S., you're going to have a lot of players who have never played in a game of this magnitude. For Paraguay, you're going to have players who have never played in a World Cup match before.
0: Yeah.
1: No one on the field for Paraguay has played in this match. How do you have to balance those moments where you do get that adrenaline rush because of emotion or because of the crowd? Because that can be good. That can be overwhelming, too.
0: I mean, Alfaro talked about it, too, in the pressers leading up to this game as well. I mean, just, I mean, you know, talking about this monumentous moment for Paraguay. I mean, their last World Cup was 2010.

0: And they're back 16 years later. I mean, Miguel Almirón has talked extensively to the Atlanta United media about what this means for him and, you know, him watching those older teams for Paraguay play in these big moments and, you know, what that meant to him being a young player and being a young kid and now getting the chance to make those memories as well, getting the chance to be a part of that. I mean, this is huge for Paraguay. And for those emotions, I mean, I feel like it's so redundant to say it, but really it is. You do want to feed off of it, but you also got to know, hey, we got a job to do, guys. I mean, we can't let this completely over... You cannot let this moment completely cloud your judgment. I mean, you see some of the post-match comments, especially for Mexico. Yeah, you get a little bit of shaky knees a little bit, especially in something like this. Mm-hmm. Being the opener, being the first time you're playing, especially at Mexico City Stadium, you know what the crowd's going to be like. You know what the pressure is like. You know, you can have those moments. And honestly, for Paraguay and even for the U.S. too, I think when you maybe start to feel that, when maybe the match becomes a little too chaotic, maybe slowing things down a little bit. Maybe that's holding the ball at your feet a little bit more. Maybe that's some extra passes to that back line. Just allow for some more of that fluidity. Allow for the energy to calm itself. Because then you're going to be able to recenter yourself. You're going to be able to get back into it. And you're going to be able to get the job done. I think that's going to be huge. And when you see a moment like that in a match, that's going to be a moment for both of these teams to reset, to breathe a little bit, to maybe gather their thoughts, especially. And I wouldn't be shocked if maybe you see a moment like that, maybe about 15 minutes, maybe even around the 20-minute mark, especially for teams to start maybe slowing things down. Because it's going to be, as soon as that ball drops, as soon as you hear the countdown in that stadium, it is going to be chaos.
1: All right, final 30 seconds. Give people who are heading to a watch party for the first time to watch this team something that they need to know before the game kicks off.
0: Ooh, I think for me, I mean, just enjoy it. I mean, seriously, this is, we are going to talk about the stakes. We're going to talk about every group. We're going to talk about all the matches that matter in the next couple of weeks. But listen, this is the first match for the USA here on home soil for the 2026 World Cup. For Paraguay, this is a big moment for them. 16 years since they've been at a World Cup. I mean, there's so many great storylines, so many great moments, and just create a moment tonight with someone, whether it's with a family member, a friend, a significant other, whoever it is. Just make a moment tonight. This is huge. This is a moment that we are all going to remember for years to come.
1: Make sure you're following her, Madison Cruz 7, on social media. You'll hear her throughout the World Cup here on Atlanta Soccer tonight. Maddie, thanks for the time. Appreciate it.
0: Awesome. Appreciate it. Y'all have so much fun at Maddie's.
1: We will. Getting closer to kickoff coming up at 9 o'clock here in Mazzy's in Duluth. The U.S. men's national team in Paraguay. Coming up on the other side of the break, we'll get you caught up on what else has been going on in the World Cup so far. All that's coming up after the break on 92.9 The Game and the Odyssey app.
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4: Dealing with a crash on the northbound side of I-75 right now. Things are getting pretty tight here just before you make it to exit 306. This is a new crash. Sounds like one lane block so far. Elsewhere, the northbound side of I-85 pretty heavy. This is right before you make it to Jimmy Carter Boulevard or exit 99. And it's a stall. Sounds like just one lane blocked here as well. I'm Mike Allison with Odyssey Atlanta Traffic.
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2: Welcome back to Mazzy's in Duluth, Atlanta Soccer Tonight, getting you ready for the U.S. Men's National Team and Paraguay kicking off at 9 o'clock. You'll be able to watch that here at Mazzy's and everywhere that a television is positioned in the city of Atlanta, and some have been made for this occasion, like the giant one at Centennial Olympic Park, like the giant one in downtown Decatur, like the giant one at the mill at Etowah in Cherokee County, and so many other places. It's going to be a party tonight all over the country for this game. Let's get caught up on what's going on in the World Cup in this segment. I think what's been really cool to see now that the games are underway is the stories around them and the fans who have made their way here for these games. I mean, if you're on social media, it's very hard to avoid this, and I know the algorithm will feed you to a point, but I have seen so many different things, like bar and pub owners in Boston worried they're going to run out of beer because the Scottish have arrived. The Scots are back in the World Cup for the first time since 1998, and they are drinking places dry at the moment in the Boston area before their first game tomorrow. You've got stories like the Korean fans who have called Guadalajara home for a while because they're going to play there pretty consistently. They came back and won last night. And the Koreans and the Mexicans dancing to Gangnam Style and going nuts. You're getting these kinds of stories with European and Japanese fans who are coming to the States and falling in love with places like Waffle House and Bucky's and Texas Roadhouse and places that we might take for granted. But it's the greatest thing to some folks who are coming here for the first time. The games are delivering as well. This afternoon, Canada and Bosnia and Herzegovina, a 1-1 draw. That's the first ever point in a World Cup for Canada in their third World Cup finals that they have been in. They had to come back in this one. They fell behind to a header from Jovo Lukic in the 21st minute. Kyle Larin checked in just minutes after coming on. He scored in the 79th minute. Good finish for Larin on the turn. Canada had more of the ball, which was probably a little bit by design by Bosnia and Herzegovina. Considering Canada was missing Alphonso Davies, who's their best player due to a hamstring injury, you got to feel pretty good about this if you're Canada and Jesse Marsh. Last night, South Korea, they came back to beat Czechia 2-1 in Guadalajara. Hwang In-bom delivered the best goal of the tournament so far. He was outstanding. The goal that tied it, he gets in behind. He chops the goalkeeper. We were talking about it on the stoppage time portion of AST last night. Noel White really described it well. It's almost like a basketball crossover. Puts the ball back behind his leg. Defender can't get to it without committing a foul. Goalkeeper sprawled on the ground. And Hwang In-bom chipped it over the keeper into the back of the net. An amazing goal that could end up being one of the best goals scored in this tournament. It was that good. That tied it after Czechia scored first in the 59th minute. A throw-in that was taken quickly and long from the sideline into the near post. The captain, Ladislav Krejci, he put it home. Hwang In-bom equalized in the 67th, 8 minutes later. And then he set up the winner in the 80th minute. Son Heung-min was good, didn't get really much on in terms of looking at goal. Didn't get many opportunities, but he was very good in his time on the pitch. South Korea, they are level with Mexico at the top of Group A, both with 3 points. Mexico won that opening match of the tournament 2-0 over South Africa at the Estadio Azteca. We talked a lot about it last night. Julian Quiñones with the goal in the 9th minute. Everything kind of shifted when you had the red card to South African midfielder Yaya Sitole. That was in the 49th minute, denial of an obvious goal-scoring opportunity. That was the correct call. Then South Africa went down to 9 players after a little bit more controversial one. I think the video assistant referee ended up getting it right. Player takes a swing at the Mexican player, is frustrated about getting kind of shielded off. And he didn't hit him, but he swung at him. And you don't get credit for having bad aim. You don't miss the red card because you swung and missed. You swung. That's a red card. You're done. Then Mexico.

Mexico had a silly red card late denying an obvious goal-scoring opportunity from Cesar Montes, and that's going to hurt them in the next match. Raul Jimenez, he scored the goal in the 67th minute for Mexico that made it comfortable for them, and that was emotional. He had a serious head injury back in 2020. He nearly didn't survive it. It was that kind of a scary moment back late in 2020, and now gets his first World Cup goal in his home country at the Estadio Azteca. An amazing moment. The scenes out of Mexico City yesterday were incredible. The scenes from downtown Atlanta at the FIFA Fan Festival were incredible. It was packed. It was full. It was passionate. Everybody was wearing green for Mexico. Just a really cool start to this tournament. You had a big opening ceremony yesterday for that. Shakira, who always appears at a World Cup, she made her fourth World Cup appearance, more than her ex-husband, Gerard Piqué. She was outstanding in the opening ceremony. You had an opening ceremony in Canada before their first game today. You're going to get an opening ceremony, including Katy Perry. I think Mexico won out on that one, getting Shakira. You're going to get that starting, I think, at about 7:30 tonight. It's about an hour and a half before the game. Big stuff for this World Cup. It really gets going tomorrow. You get four games tomorrow. If you're a sicko like me, you're going to be watching all of them. I'll be live with you on Atlanta Soccer tonight for part of the day from 5 to 7:40 leading you up to Georgia baseball. It starts at 3 o'clock, Qatar and Switzerland. That's going to be out on the West Coast. Brazil-Morocco is the headline game at 6 o'clock. That's going to be in New Jersey. Mentioned the Scots. They play Haiti in what should be a great match at 9 o'clock in Boston. And I said it last night. The Scottish national team playing at 9 p.m. is 10 times worse than Georgia playing at 7:30 in Athens. The Scots are drinking bars dry in Boston as we speak. They're going to have all day to drink before this game in Foxborough. And Foxborough's not a big town. You don't have, like, heavy distribution set up to get stuff into Foxborough. Foxborough is going to run out of alcohol before kickoff, like well before kickoff. It's not even going to be close. 9 o'clock game for Scotland is a scary, scary situation. Haiti and Scotland is going to be fun, though. Haiti, it's their, not debut, but first game in a long time in the World Cup since 1974. I think they're going to have a great crowd. Haiti-Scotland is going to be one of those games that I know I'm looking forward to. I think some soccer fans are looking forward to. There's going to be a lot of people talking about it on Sunday. I think it's going to have that kind of a spectacle. And I said there were four games. The last one is at midnight. Australia and Turkey live from Vancouver. And that's important for U.S. men's national team fans. Those are the other two teams in Group D. Group D is a very difficult group because the U.S. at number 17 in the FIFA rankings is the highest ranked team in those rankings. They're the number one seed in this group. The lowest seed in the group is Paraguay, who is in the 40s. It is the tightest group in terms of seeding from front to back in the tournament. What that means, like, I think with three teams getting out of each World Cup group this time around, potentially eight of the 12 groups will have three that go through. I think saying something is a group of death is hard, because that was in the old school way where two teams were done in every group stage and two advanced. Now, you might only have one that is done. But this is a group that's so compact that I worry that it's going to beat itself up and you won't have three teams that get through. I could really see only two getting out of this group. It's not going to be easy. A good team is going to go home, maybe two good teams going home out of this group. Turkey coming into it via the UEFA play-in really made it far more difficult than it could have been. Australia is a good team, a team that I look at as one that is maybe a little bit tactically simpler to deal with. I think that doesn't make them an easy team to beat, but you kind of know what to expect against them. I think you know what to expect against Paraguay tonight if you're Mauricio Pochettino. You don't know as much of what to expect against Turkey, one, because they're pretty inconsistent at the national team level. Two, they have great, great talent. You could say that they have the most talented players in this group. I don't know if

0: they have the best overall team in the group, because I think there are some gaps in terms of that talent level across their starting 11 and across their 26-man roster. But they have a couple of great players in Yildiz from Serie A and Juventus, in Arda Güler from Real Madrid in La Liga. Two incredibly talented players that can win a game on their own, that can ruin your World Cup on their own. That's game three for the U.S. That's why I think tonight is so important in terms of getting off to the right start. It's not must win. It is must result. You can't come out of here with nothing because of that Turkey game looming. It's very similar to Copa America in 2024, and we had this conversation here on Atlanta Soccer tonight in the lead-up to that. The U.S. won game one, which they needed to. Game two was the game in Atlanta against Panama that you needed to, at a minimum, get a result. You could not lose because game three in that group stage was against Uruguay. Uruguay went on to the semifinals of that tournament. Very good team. You had to go into that must win after Tim Weah's red card and after losing that game to Panama. I go back to the second half where Weah had already been red carded. You were 1-1. You really needed to lock up shop at that point and get out of there at 1-1, which would have been okay. It wouldn't have been ideal, but it would have been okay. By not doing that, you went into game three against a very good team in a must win, which is never where you want to be in a group stage tournament. The U.S. needs to get started tonight well to avoid that. Coming up on the other side of the break, we're going to talk about this U.S. team. Who are they? Who are the players to watch? What are their backstories? Who do you need to know? What numbers are you looking for on the field tonight? I'll give you a quick rundown on the U.S. men's national team in the 2026 World Cup as we all get ready for USA and Paraguay kicking off at 9 o'clock. More Atlanta soccer tonight on the other side of the break on 92.9 The Game in the Odyssey app.
1: Monday morning on the Steakhouse, the return of Mitch Evans sits in with me. It's a hell of a weekend to recap. We got World Cup in USA. We got NBA Finals. Braves and Mets doing their thing. And the Dogs in Omaha. Don't miss Monday, 9 to 11 on the Steakhouse on Sports Radio, 92.9 The Game.
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4: We're having some trouble on the northbound side of I-75 where everything is shut down with police on the scene of a crash. This is between exit 296 and exit 306. Also having trouble on I-20. This is on your westbound side. Things are getting pretty heavy here just before you make it to exit 74. We have a crash reported. Sounds like just one lane block so far. I'm Mike Allison with Odyssey Atlanta Traffic.
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0: and lobster and prawn fried rice. Celebrate Father's Day with some sizzle, only at P.F. 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
6: 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I was booked on the Deitch Podcast before the Taylor Swift phenomenon. 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
5: Hour number two, Atlanta Soccer Tonight, getting you ready. We're all getting ready together for the U.S. Men's National Team and Paraguay, the World Cup opener for both teams in the group stage. Fans are marching into SoFi Stadium, which is filling up as we speak out in Los Angeles, 2 hours before kickoff, I might add. You've got fan festivals all over the country that are filling up tonight for this match. It could be the most watched match for a U.S. national soccer team in history. It could be that kind of a night. It needs to be that kind of a night on the field for this team in a very difficult group against a tough opponent in Paraguay. But who is this U.S. men's national team? What do you need to know about this team on the field and its manager, Mauricio Pochettino? If you're getting ready to head out to an event, look, it's going to be a party kind of night all over Atlanta. And there's going to be people who are going to watch the game, don't know the players, don't know the coach, don't know the style of play. That's what this hour of Atlanta Soccer Tonight is going to be about. We'll get you ready for this. You'll go into wherever you're going, whatever party it is, if it's a house party, if it is a big event, if it is at a bar. Like Mazzy's in Duluth, by the way, which is a great place to come up and watch this game, thanks to our friends at Michelob Ultra. We will get you ready for what you need to know. Let's talk about some of the players you need to know. Christian Pulisic, he's the face of this team. I think he is the best player. He's the most talented player in this team. You go back to what he did with the tournament on the line for the team in Game 3 in 2022. He sacrificed his body to score the goal that was needed against Iran. Now, he has had a lot of success at the club level since his move to Milan in Italy, but not in 2026. The second half of the year wasn't very kind to him. He's not the only one who wore red and black stripes, and not just in Milan, by the way. He's not the only one that struggled in that kit. Milan basically cleared house at the end of the season. Coach gone, sporting director gone, anybody associated with running that team from a soccer perspective gone, except for Zlatan Ibrahimovic, who's hanging out this summer on television. So Pulisic's struggles, I think a lot of people put all of it on him. I think you have to look at the team around him that struggled a lot. One goal contribution in 2026 before he got that goal against Senegal on May 31st for the U.S., where I thought he played extremely well. In that match, he looked explosive again. Now, Pochettino spoke to the media yesterday, the manager, Mauricio Pochettino, and he said, individual stardom, he's going to downplay that. The team, the culture matter more than any single player or coach with this group, but he did acknowledge that Pulisic has to be an important contributor. Whatever position you want to call it that he's going to play, I'll talk about it tactically with you in the next segment. I'll kind of break out the air quotes chalkboard for you so you kind of can visualize it a little bit. Wherever Pulisic is on the field in the attacking half, he is vital for the U.S. men's national team. He is vital for their success tonight. Another player who I think is vital is Weston McKennie. And Weston McKennie is maybe the most versatile player for this U.S. men's national team. And frankly, maybe he had

the best season at the club level of any U.S. men's national team player at Juventus in Italy. Weston McKennie has been at Juve for a while, and they, after bringing him in, he's been through a number of different coaches. He's been through a number of different scenarios where the club wanted to get rid of him. They loaned him out. They made him go train and dress with the youth teams. He just put his head down and worked, and he kept earning the respect of every single coach who walked in the door. He has played every position just about for Juventus this year. He's played as a defender, he's played as a midfielder, he's played as an attacker. He's been a nine, and he's been a right back. He's a Swiss Army knife, and I think he's going to have to be that at times for Maurizio Pochettino in this midfield. I think at times you'll see him high up the field, at times you'll see him deeper in the midfield. The number nine for this team, I think, to start, and we don't have lineups yet. We might not get them before we sign off here. I think it's going to be Folair and Balogun. He's the most in-form attacker entering the tournament for the U.S. and maybe across the tournament. Scored in nine of his last 11 Ligue 1 matches for Lyon, including eight straight matches with a goal from late February to mid-April. Balogun, when he started with the U.S. men's national team, he didn't convince people, and he's one of the players who had options at the national team level. He could have chosen a couple of different national teams to represent. He chose the United States. Now, it took him a while to get going, and I think some of that is based off taking a while at the club level to get going. And this is the interesting conversation when we're talking soccer about that interplay between club and country. Because you get national team games that happen during the season. That doesn't happen in baseball. The World Baseball Classic is in preseason for MLB. The Olympics, which is the pinnacle for basketball, on the men's side, that happens in the summer, in the off season. Right now, it is the off season at the club level for a lot of teams, but not everyone. Atlanta United, kind of in mid-season, playing 14 games, and they'll play 20 more after the World Cup break. So you have to balance going to play club and country in the same season. Now, you see some players, like a James Rodriguez, who perform maybe better with the national team. Maybe it's just more comfortable for them. Maybe they haven't been settled at the club level. Maybe they just get up for those national team games in a different way. But I think a lot of times you see a player like Pulisic earlier this year, like Balogun at times in his career, where if they struggle at the club level, they struggle with the national team. And that's why playing well for your club usually is what's going to get you into a national team. Folair and Balogun has been doing that, and he is going to be expected to do that for this national team this summer in the World Cup. Tyler Adams. Tyler Adams scared me this week. He's a big New York Knicks fan. Scared me jumping over the couch at the U.S. men's national team training camp out in California. He's had a little bit of an injury history, and you don't want him to have any issues with injuries celebrating the Knicks because he anchors this midfield. He is the key, especially against a team like Paraguay, who is going to sit back and going to try to hit you on the counterattack. Tyler Adams is going to be the midfielder who sits back for the U.S. when a lot of other players get forward. And Tyler Adams is going to have to break up attacks. He's going to have to be smart. He probably will get a yellow card at some point tonight. That's fine. You can only get one, though. So he's going to have to be careful in those moments. And then when he has time on the ball, he's going to have to be smart with it. And that's been one of the elements for Tyler Adams that you want to see improve, what he does with the ball. I think in the two games we've seen so far with this team as they came together after the club seasons ended, the game against Senegal, which was a win, the narrow loss to Germany, Tyler Adams has looked very, very good. The two players that I think are as important as anybody in this team are Serginho Dest and Alex Freeman on the right side. Depending on how Pochettino lines it up and depending on how the graphics makers make it look and whatever formation you want to call it, Freeman and Dest are going to be on the right side, I would expect, and Alex Freeman will be a little bit deeper. Serginho Dest will be a little bit higher. Dest is the best 1v1 player that the U.S. has, and against a team that's going to sit back, you're going to need to beat people on the dribble from time to time. Serginho Dest is going to have to do that. He can score goals. He can also get in behind and create opportunities for others. Alex Freeman can do everything, and that's why he's so important. He is a great defender, and that's what you need him to do first. He's going to have to cover a lot of ground and cover for Serginho Dest, because you want Dest taking people on. But you do want Alex Freeman to make those runs forward. You do want him to get into dangerous spots and look for goals himself, because he is absolutely capable of it. He is a complete
player

And Alex Freeman's emergence, he's the youngest player in this roster. His emergence is vital for what Mauricio Pochettino wants to do. Now, Pochettino, the manager from Argentina, he played in the 2002 World Cup for Argentina, which was a very disappointing tournament, and he's talked about that and the lessons that he took away from that and how he uses that to help how he deals with this team as people. He's talked about the human side of this and how coaching has evolved since his playing days, where he played in Argentina, he played in Europe, and the beginning of his coaching days, where he has managed in Europe and had a ton of success. How you deal with players has evolved, and I think we're seeing this in every sport we talk about here on 92.9 The Game. You can't just bark at players anymore. Maybe some still try to do it at the youth level and probably shouldn't, but you can't do that at the pro level anymore. You can't do that at the college level anymore. Players have to be treated as human beings. That's how you get the best out of them. And Pochettino talked about this. He let Brendan Aaronson leave World Cup training camp for a short period of time. I think it was about 24 hours, maybe 36, to go get married, because he had booked his facility that he was having the wedding at. All the tickets were out. All the people.

0: why you hire a guy like that. That's why you hire somebody and spend a lot of money to bring him in, by the way. It's why you do it, because he is a very strong-willed manager. He knows how to have success in this sport. He's talked about this, the way this team has evolved. And when he took over in October of 2024, he said that he came in maybe too excited at that point about the World Cup coming up. Maybe too far away from the World Cup to be that excited. It's changed for this group. Maybe he was asking a little bit too much from them in terms of intensity, too much in terms of this serious competitive mindset at the beginning. Now it is that time. But you saw that shift last summer, and the CONCACAF Gold Cup was where you saw this team take on a different personality, a team that has a lot of grit to them, a team that has a lot of fight to them. The things that we look for in a U.S. soccer team, because we do have to be honest about the level of talent that the U.S. has. They're a top 20 team. No question about that. The game has grown here in leaps and bounds over the past few decades. The level of player that is in the back end of the national team player pool is better than it's ever been. Ever been. This is the deepest player pool that U.S. soccer has ever had. You can never guarantee the top end talent. Those are special, and you have a lot of that. But the baseline of this program is higher than it has ever, ever been. It's really exciting to see what Mauricio Pochettino has built in terms of getting the combination of talent and grit that you're going to see from this U.S. men's national team tonight. All right, coming up after the break, we're going to break out the chalkboard. We're going to talk tactics. I'm going to tell you how the U.S. will likely play against Paraguay, what to watch for, how to sound smart at your watch party, because a lot of you are on the way out. 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

Welcome back to Mazzy's in Duluth. Atlanta Soccer tonight, live on 92.9 The Game and the Odyssey app. Getting ready for what very likely is going to be the biggest soccer match played by a U.S. national team ever tonight. 9 o'clock kick at SoFi Stadium in Los Angeles. Watch parties all over Atlanta, all over the state of Georgia, all over the country. This is massive. The opening game for the 2026 World Cup for the U.S. and for Paraguay. All right, look, in this segment on AST, we're going to break out the virtual chalkboard. I want to get into tactics, but I want to get into it in a way that we can all have this conversation. And like I said at the top of the hour, I know a lot of people listening are heading out to an event. There are parties that people are having at their house. There are bars that are going to be packed with people watching this game, including right here at Mazzy's in Duluth. There are places all over the metro area. They're going to have giant screens erected. I think you can actually watch it on the side of the Beltline Kroger. It's crazy what this night is going to be like for U.S. soccer. So if you're heading to one of those parties and you're not a sicko like me and you want to know what's happening, what we should be watching for, let me try to break that down in about 10 minutes for you. All right, the U.S., the way that I describe the formation that we saw against Senegal and against Germany in the two friendlies coming in, 3-4-2-1 is the way that I call it. Three center backs, Tim Ream on the left, Alex Freeman as a hybrid on the right. The middle could be Chris Richards. He's coming back from injury. Don't know if he's going to be ready to start or not. It could be Mark McKenzie. It could be Miles Robinson. But three center backs, two wing backs with Anthony Robinson on the left, Sergiño Dest on the right. A deep-lying midfielder in Tyler Adams. Malik Tillman often beside him against Germany, but not solely beside him. Weston McKennie would push up a little bit higher to support Christian Pulisic and play behind Folarin Balogun. I call it a box midfield. Basically two behind two. You look at it as a square. Now, that box can turn and can evolve a little bit. It can turn into a diamond. It can turn into a rhombus. It can change shape, and that's the key to this, because what Mauricio Pochettino wants is he wants his players to be able to adapt to the game at hand. A couple things that he definitely wants. He wants fluidity in the midfield. He wants it to evolve. He wants his wingbacks, Anthony Robinson and Sergiño Dest, to push very high up the field. Sergiño Dest, as I said before, the best 1v1 player that this team has. Anthony Robinson scored perhaps the best goal ever scored in a U.S. national team jersey last week against Germany. He's got the ability to do that. So you want the wingbacks very high up the field. You want Dest on the right even higher up the field because Alex Freeman can cover for him and drift out wide. Paraguay, they're going to sit back deep. It might be a line of five defensively for Paraguay. They're going to look to play on the counter. They're going to look to play in transition. That's exactly how they scored in November against the U.S. when Miguel Almirón

Arona, our old friend, set up Alex Arce on the counter. The U.S. have to be really careful against that. So when the U.S. defends, you've got to have Tyler Adams locked in front of two or three center backs, depending on if Alex Freeman has gotten forward or not. You have to think about how you defend in terms of structure to really create the best way to attack. The way that this team wants to attack, and they're going to be on the attack more often than not in this match. Serginho Dest very high up the field on the right. Alex Freeman in behind him, making runs in, being difficult to deal with, being difficult to predict, honestly. Christian Pulisic floating, finding the game. You want him to be free. You want him to roam. You want him to pop up in the most dangerous spots. Valerian Balogun as your nine. He's not solely going to stay at the point of the attack. He's going to drift out wide, and I think he actually looks his best when he drifts out wide, because what happens then is Christian Pulisic cuts inside and it becomes really difficult to defend, really difficult to mark, really difficult to deal with if you're the opponent. This is a U.S. team that, again, I call it a 3-4-2-1, but the reason why I always say this when we're on Atlanta United broadcasts about formation doesn't matter, you won't see it look like a 3-4-2-1 maybe but a couple of times tonight. Because the game is fluid. That's what Pochettino wants. You have this home crowd that is going to be loud and going to be intense, and you got to give them reasons to do that, but they're going to support this group in a way and really push them on. That means the U.S. is probably going to feel this at times, this urge, this urgency, this need to get numbers forward. They got to be careful. They got to be careful when they do that. But against a team like Paraguay, they're going to sit back and invite you to do it. So you don't want to get into that trap where they turn you over and break the other way. This is a team in Paraguay that there is a big question about their best attacking player in Julio Enciso. Plays for Brighton in England. Enciso took a hit in their last friendly against Nicaragua, the send-off game in Asunción, where I think they lit off every firework that was in the country of Paraguay all at once. Julio Enciso got hit. He needed to be carted off the field. He was in tears. I think what happened, and the descriptions of this have been inconsistent to say the least, I think what happened is he took a knee to the thigh, essentially got a dead leg. It's almost like a Charlie horse, kind of like you get hit on the funny bone in your arm. And I think that's what scared him, is he kind of lost feeling in his leg. And it was near the knee. So if you lose feeling there and you can't put weight on it, you worry about your knee, you worry about things structural. There was talk about a muscle injury. It feels like more of a contusion. It could be a little bit like a bone bruise. So Paraguay has been very careful and very, very cagey in how they've described this. Gustavo Alfaro said that he completed all the steps he needed to. He trained partially yesterday. Full evaluation would come after that. This is very typical South American coach speak. Said the medical staff has worked with him well. They hope he'll be ready. They didn't want to say that he'll definitely be ready. Other reports out of South America are saying that he is officially out of the opener tonight. So we're going to find out together when this lineup comes out for Paraguay, and we'll see if we get any news in our last segment before Chris Thomas pops on. This is big. Because with Enciso, Paraguay can get forward more, they can attack better, they can be more dangerous. Without him, they're going to defend more, and they're going to hold on more, and they're going to hope to look for a draw much more than try to be on the front foot. Now, Alfaro also talked about yesterday in his press conference that he has been testing a two-striker setup as a contingency, with one forward more focused on the link-up play that you'd like to get out of Enciso, another one higher up the field, more vertical. He wants a player who can provide a pause in the build-up, La Pausa. That's something we talk about a lot with Miguel Almiron here in Atlanta, and he's a player who is capable of this. You want somebody who, in the attack, on the run, can basically hit the pause button, can stop the play, allow things to evolve in front of him, and then make the right decision, whether that's a pass, whether that's a dribble, whether that's a shot. Almiron has that in his game, and that's something to watch for, as all of us who have watched him play for Atlanta United know. He's dangerous. Here's the other element for a tactical conversation that is harder to quantify.
the emotions of

0: this game. Alfaro hasn't been in Paraguay very long. He's Argentine by birth, but this group of players have tried to get back to the World Cup for a long time. It was Tata Martino who took Paraguay to their last World Cup back in 2010, where they nearly beat the eventual champions in Spain. Paraguay is a very proud nation, but they haven't been here in a long time. You saw it yesterday in the press conference with Diego Gomez choking up while talking about what it means to represent Paraguay. Alfaro puts his arm around him, stepped in for a hug. The room broke into applause with the Paraguayan media. This is what it means to this team. They are not going to be easy to deal with at all, no matter what approach they come into this game with, because they are fighting for 16 years of missing out on World Cups. They are fighting to represent their country that has often had a chip on its shoulder in South America. This is a Paraguay team that is very organized defensively. They're very physical. They're completely comfortable if they don't have the ball. If the possession looks like it's 70-30 U.S., Paraguay doesn't worry about that. That's fine. They can absorb pressure, and they can get out on transitions, on counters, and they can hurt you on set pieces. They only scored... They didn't score much in World Cup qualifying in South America, but they only conceded 14 goals across 18 games. When you're giving up less than a goal a game in South American World Cup qualifying, you are an elite defensive team. That's what Gustavo Alfaro has brought to Paraguay. It looks like it's going to be a clash of styles. The U.S. on the front foot, attacking with numbers, attacking with intensity, attacking with pace, against a Paraguay team that is going to be resilient, that is going to sit back, that is going to defend. The first goal, whoever gets it, if there is one in this one tonight, the first goal is going to force the other team to shift. If the U.S. scores first, Paraguay is going to have to come out and play a little bit. If Paraguay scores first, they're going to sit back deeper, and the U.S. is going to have to find a way to get more numbers forward. Is that with adding another striker? Is that with Alex Freeman potentially bombing forward higher up the field? It's going to be a really interesting match because you've got two coaches that know one another extremely well. You've got two teams that played recently and got into a pull-apart brawl at the end of that. This is going to be a very fascinating match in Los Angeles tonight for the U.S. The other key storyline for the United States is center back. Our old friend Miles Robinson has not had good performances in the friendlies leading up against Senegal and against Germany. He made a big mistake against Senegal. I think he made a big marking mistake against Germany. I don't think he's going to start tonight. Chris Richards is the big question. The Birmingham, Alabama native is the best defender that the U.S. has. He is the most important defender that the U.S. has. He is coming back from a badly sprained ankle. He told reporters this week that he's feeling good, maybe a little bit of swelling. If he's healthy enough to start, Richards is a major boost to this team. Pochettino has to look at this from a short-term and a long-term at the same time. You can't risk Chris Richards missing more time if he aggravates things tonight. If it's a pain management thing, then you would love to get him on the field tonight. If it is a risk of further injury situation, I think this is the game that you can get by without him because Paraguay is going to sit back a lot. I think Mark McKenzie would likely get the start if Chris Richards can't go because I think he's beaten out Miles Robinson as that next center back in line. I think it'll be Tim Ream and Alex Freeman on either side of whoever that is in the middle. We're hoping to get a lineup before we sign off. We've got one more segment, and we do have a 3-4-3 for you on the other side. Again, final talking points to get you ready for the U.S. men's national team against Paraguay. Make your way up here to Mazzy's in Duluth. You have a chance to win World Cup tickets. That's brought to you by our friends at Michelob Ultra. You'll have that opportunity. It is almost underway, ready to go. We'll see who is lucky tonight. There are plenty of other watch parties all over the city. Enjoy this one tonight. I got one more segment to get you ready. Coming up next on Atlanta Soccer Tonight on 92.9 The Game and the Odyssey app.
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11: 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And it just works out perfect when these things happen. 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And the U.S. men's national team is playing in a 3-4-3 of sorts tonight. I'll just give you the lineup first, and we'll talk about how that fits into our 3-4-3 structure. The goalkeeper, sadly, is left out when we talk about formations. Matt Freese is your starting goalkeeper for the U.S. men's national team tonight. The three center backs from left to right are Tim Ream. Chris Richards gets the start. He is back. And Alex Freeman, the youngest player in this roster, he is on the right side of the three center backs in the 3-4-3. The four, your wing backs are Anthony Robinson on the left, Serginho Dest on the right. Your two central midfielders are Tyler Adams and Malik Tillman. And your three, it's two attacking midfielders behind your striker, Folarin Balogun, and that is Christian Pulisic and Weston McKennie. That's the lineup that we've been talking about all night. That's the lineup that we have been hoping to see. That's the lineup, with one change from the Germany friendly, that we saw to start that match. Miles Robinson out. Chris Richards back for the first time in a month after a badly sprained ankle with Crystal Palace. He is back in the starting lineup. That is so big for the U.S. men's national team. Now let's talk about how this 3-4-3 or 3-4-2-1 is the way that I would describe it, as we talked about earlier. Let's talk about how it will function now that we've got names instead of just numbers on a virtual chalkboard. Matt Freese in goal. Your goalkeeper, it's been a battle all calendar year long between Matt Turner and Matt Freese. Turner has the experience of a World Cup. Matt Freese is making his first start in a World Cup tonight. He earned this spot last year. He earned this spot in the Gold Cup. He earned this spot last fall. Matt Turner's had a great start to the MLS season with the New England Revolution, but Matt Freeze has been the best goalkeeper wearing a U.S. shirt. He gets the deserved

start. And we had a chance to talk to him when he was in Fayetteville with the team training, and you could just sense what it meant to him and also sense maybe a little bit of the concern that he might not get that spot. He gets it, and I'm really happy that he does, because I think he's earned it. The three center backs, how is this going to work? Chris Richards is your center back in the middle. He's the most important one. He's going to stay home more often than not. Tim Ream is going to stay home with him. He's to the left. Ream is your captain. Ream is great with the ball at his feet. Ream is 38 years old. Pace, not what you want to put him into a contest with. Tim Ream is the captain of Charlotte FC. He has had a very distinguished career in England before coming back to the States to play for Charlotte. He is a leader by example. He's not a leader who's going to give a huge rah-rah speech before the team heads out. But on the ball, which you're going to be on the ball a lot, on the ball, Tim Ream is the best of your center backs because he is calm, he is composed, and he's going to build up the play correctly. Alex Freeman is to the right of the three center backs. Alex Freeman is the guy who has changed things for this U.S. men's national team more than anybody else since he came into this team in this camp. Now, he's been in the team before, but to start the year, it took him a minute when he went to Spain. He made a very brave decision to leave a very comfortable situation in Orlando where he would have started and played every minute of every game. He made the brave decision to go to Spain to play with a renowned club like Villarreal, but join them in their midseason where he's coming in out of training. He's got to get up to speed. He's got to get up to fitness. He's got a lot of work to do. He's got to beat somebody out. He bet on himself. And his bet won because he earned the spot late in the season, played a lot of minutes for Villarreal down the stretch, and now he starts in his first World Cup match. The wingbacks in the four. We talked about this earlier. I think they're the key to this team. Anthony Robinson on the left, Jedi on the right side at Sergiño Dest, the 1v1 wizard on the dribble for this team. Robinson can score from distance, as we saw Saturday against Germany. Robinson can also put in dangerous crosses consistently from the left side. He will stay home more than Sergiño Dest, who at times will look like a striker. At times will look like a winger. At times will look like a 10. He's going to play all over the field, and you want him to have that freedom. That's why you create this structure that is loose structure. The structure part of it is going to come from Chris Richards, from Tim Ream, but also from the midfielders who are part of that four in the 3-4-3, Tyler Adams and Malik Tillman. Tyler Adams is the one who's going to sit the deepest. Tyler Adams is going to be the one that more often than not wins the ball back for you. Tyler Adams is the one who's going to be the emotional heart of this team. He's going to get stuck into a tackle that's going to make this crowd roar. He's going to maybe break up an attack that could lead to a goal for Paraguay with a smart foul. He's probably going to take a yellow card. I would be looking at the odds on that one because I think he'll end up with a yellow card tonight. But that will be a very deserved yellow card and a very needed yellow card because Paraguay is going to get out on the break, and at times you're going to have to foul them to stop them. Malik Tillman is a wild card in this team. Tillman is a quiet guy. Tillman is a guy who has really come into his own in the Bundesliga this year. He's wanted to play more. He's tried to earn more time. He has come into this national team with a big-time chip on his shoulder. And now, because of his versatility, he gives this team a lot more in this midfield than some of the other options might have. He can get forward when he needs to. He can make it three in front of one when he needs to. Again, that box can turn into a diamond. That box can turn into a triangle. It can turn into a rhombus. Malik Tillman gives you that ability. He's very important, and he has earned that spot that was up for grabs at the start of this camp to get you ready for this tournament. Now the three up front, and it's not going to look like a straight line of three. Don't think of it that way. Think of it as two behind one. Let's start with Weston McKennie. McKennie's going to be the player, again, that is going to be able to drop when needed but get forward when needed as well. He can play all over the field. He's going to have to read the game and pick his spots to go, and he's going to pick his spots to sit. He is another one who is an emotional leader in this team. I think a lot of people will remember some scraps that he's had in his career where his jersey's been ripped and he's been looking for a fight. You're going to need some players who are going to be looking for a fight tonight against Paraguay because they will bring every ounce of fight to represent their country in this match. Weston McKennie is a guy who can match

that. Christian Pulisic is a guy who I think, because we do this to great athletes who represent our country far too often, Christian Pulisic is a guy that has been a punching bag for way too many people for way too long. He's one of the most talented players that the United States has ever produced. No question about it. Will he be the best U.S. men's national team player? I don't know. He's still got a lot of time in his career. You never know how those moments fall for you. Landon Donovan had the moment of all moments in 2010 to send this team into the knockout rounds with a late goal. I don't know if Christian Pulisic will get that opportunity, but I don't think his goal against Iran in 2022 gets talked about enough. He knew he was going to pay the price for getting to that ball and getting to that opportunity, and he did. And he was injured badly. He couldn't finish the game. But his last touch was the goal that won that match and sent the U.S. onto the knockout rounds at the last World Cup. Christian Pulisic is the best player in this team in the attacking half. Christian Pulisic's success will drive this U.S. men's national team's success. He is essential. He is Captain America for a reason. That's what he's known as all over the world. And he has represented this team extremely well throughout his career. He has shown up in big moments. This is the biggest of those big moments for Christian Pulisic. And up top, Phil-Aaron Balogun. And I don't think you're asking Flo to go 90 tonight. He doesn't have to. You've got Ricardo Pepi, who could be a wild card coming off the bench. He is kind of like the old Vinnie Johnson microwave for the Detroit Pistons. Ricardo Pepi is going to come off the bench and cause problems. He's going to be difficult for teams to deal with. But Phil-Aaron Balogun is going to set the tone from the start. I want 60 good minutes out of Phil-Aaron Balogun. I want him to run this Paraguayan back line into the ground. I want him to drift out wide. I want him to pull the team apart. I want him to create opportunities for Pulisic to run into the gaps of where Balogun leaves. I want Balogun to play 60 minutes and give 90 minutes of work, because that's going to set the table for Ricardo Pepi and potentially other players coming off the bench to really, really give this team every ounce of energy they need. That's your 3-4-3. Let me give you a couple overarching things to keep in mind before we sign off. This is a tournament that late goals are going to factor into in a huge way. We've already seen teams come back in this tournament. Canada had to come back to get a draw today. South Korea had to come back with two goals in the last 30 minutes to win last night against Czechia. It's 90 minutes plus a good bit of stoppage time, because you're going to have those hydration breaks in the middle of the half. That gives you an opportunity to change up your tactics a little bit. I really like it for Mauricio Pochettino, and I know he downplays it. And he doesn't like the hydration break. He doesn't like what has basically turned into a TV timeout. I get that from somebody who's old school like Poch. I get it. But having that break gives you the opportunity, especially with a tactician like Pochettino, to make a tweak. It could be Malik Tillman and Weston McKennie switching spots, one sitting behind the other. I think Tillman will sit deeper to start. That could change depending on what's needed. It could be saying, hey, I want both of you to go up higher. I do want it to be a diamond in the midfield. You're going to have that opportunity to look at it, use video, show the players, and have 3 minutes to make changes in the middle of the first half once you know what Paraguay comes out with. That's huge. That's huge, and that's a huge opportunity for a good manager like Pochettino, who I think will take every opportunity to do that. I think the other thing to keep in mind about this tournament and the way it's going to go is how the crowd is going to impact it for the home teams. Mexico got a huge boost by getting an early goal in theirs. They got a huge boost yesterday with that goal in the ninth minute, and they were able to ride that out to a 2-0 win. Canada, their fans, gave them the boost they needed to come back today. This crowd in Los Angeles that we've already seen the videos of people marching in, it's raucous, and it's going to need to be. And the U.S. is going to have to do things in the game, as I talked about earlier in the show with Madison Cruz. You're going to have to do things in the game that might not show up on the highlight reel to keep this crowd engaged and to make them louder. Give them fuel. Get stuck into a tackle. Send somebody flying. Nutmeg somebody. Have that fancy play, that skill check. The crowd will roar. And when they start to roar once, they'll roar louder the second time. It's such a huge opportunity to have a World Cup at home. We saw what it did for the sport in this country in 1994. It created a league that now

Atlanta is a part of. We get the opportunity for 20 games a year here in the Atlanta area to see Atlanta United play, and it is special. Kids now have players to emulate. Kids have role models to look up to, posters on the wall, screensavers on their phones. They have heroes because of what happened in 1994. I think kids around the country are going to have new heroes based off what happens in the summer of 2026. This is such a night for soccer in this country. It's such a night for sports in this country. Enjoy it. Go out and watch it with a group of people. Get off your couch if you're at home. If you're in the car, heading home, take a detour. Come up here to Mazzy's in Duluth. Hang out with our friends from Michelob Ultra. You got a chance to win World Cup tickets up here at Mazzy's in Duluth. Get up here and hang out. Go to your favorite bar. Go to your favorite pub. Go to your favorite city park where a lot of them are having viewing parties. Follow all of the people on Instagram that are talking about this. Follow Soccer Down Here on Instagram. I think I've shared about 900 events going on around the city tonight. Get out and enjoy this with people. We don't get these opportunities very often, y'all. We don't get things like this on a regular basis where a national team representing our country is going to play in a match that everybody is going to be talking about. All those folks who said stuff in the lead-up to this tournament about, oh, I don't know, ticket prices are high. Oh, I don't know, it's expensive. I don't know if it's going to be that big of a deal. Fox is in the middle of a three-hour pregame. There are giant screens in downtown Atlanta that will have tens of thousands of people standing in front of them to watch. This is a big deal. This is the World Cup. This is what we love about this sport. But this is what we love about sports in general. So enjoy it. Hang out with friends. Hang out with family. Make new friends. Enjoy this night because we don't get these very often. We got three of them in the group stage. We got a lot to talk about on Atlanta Soccer tonight all summer, and we'll be doing that. But Chris Thomas has got a lot to talk about on the other side of this break. He'll be taking over here at Mazzy's in Duluth. U.S. and Paraguay about an hour away. Thank you for hanging out with me. I really appreciate it. Hopefully you enjoyed it. Hopefully I gave you some things to talk about as you head to your watch party. Y'all have a good rest of the night. Chris Thomas up next on 92.9 The Game and the Odyssey app.

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12: 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I said you got gold, so just bring it, bring it, bring it.
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